Gunsmoke, starring William Conrad, the transcribed story of the violence that moved west with young America, the story of a man who moved with it, Matt Dillon, United States Marshal.

0: Chester, do you have to do that? You're just stirring up a lot of dust.
1: Well, cleanliness is next to godliness, Mr. Dillon.
0: Yeah, I know, Chester, but all you're doing is getting it off the floor into the air. Man can hardly breathe in here.
1: All right, Mr. Dillon. I'll do my sweeping later.
0: Yeah, good.
1: My mother taught me that, Mr. Dillon.
0: Taught you what, Chester?
1: That cleanliness is next to godliness. She was a fine woman, too.
0: Oh, look, Chester, it's a good saying, and it's probably true, and I got nothing against your mother except that she also should have taught you how to sweep.
1: Well, maybe she just didn't have the time, Mr. Dillon. You see, there was an awful lot of us, and what with chores
2: Madge.
1: And...
0: Oh, hello, Doc.
2: Come on, I'll buy you a drink.
0: What?
1: Doc said he'd buy you a drink, Mr. Dillon.
0: He really said that?
2: You coming?
0: Doc, you got to quit throwing your money around the way you do.
2: Maybe you don't need a drink.
0: No, wait a minute, Doc. I'm with you. I'll tell you all about it when I get back, Chester.
1: I'd be mighty interested, Mr. Dillon.
2: Oh, I'll sure be glad when it gets winter again.
0: Why, Doc? You'll just complain about the cold, then.
2: I suppose. You go sit with Kitty, Matt. I'll bring a bottle.
0: Okay, Doc. Hello, Kitty.
3: Hello, Matt. What are you and Doc up to?
0: Yeah, he wants someone to talk to, so he picked me. And you.
3: Fine. I'm a good listener. Lots of practice. What are we celebrating?
2: Let's see here. Let's see here. We'll drink to a fella that you don't know.
0: Huh?
2: Cain Vestal.
0: Well, here's to him.
3: Yeah.
2: Here's to him. Yes, he'll be dead in a couple of months.
3: What?
2: That's what I told him.
3: What do you mean, Doc?
2: Well, I'm not the only one who's told him that. I'm just the last.
0: Well, who is this Cain Vestal, Doc?
2: Oh, he's just a fella. Came in on the train last night, leaving for Arizona to my die in Arizona. He's a musician. He plays the guitar, he tells me.
0: Well, how's he gonna die?
2: Consumption. He's got it bad. I'm the last doctor he's going to ask about it, he says.
3: Oh, poor fella.
2: Yeah, the climate out there, keep him going for a little while longer. And, I don't know. He's such a sad man for some reason.
3: Well, who wouldn't be, Doc?
2: No, Kitty. I think Kane's been sad for a long, long time. He's a very nice fella, too.
3: Nothing can help him, huh?
2: No, nothing.
0: You know, it's a funny thing, Doc, huh? I'm just sitting here thinking. Sometimes you have to tell men they're going to...

0: die. Sometimes I have to.
1: Yeah, that's all right. Oh, there is. See that fellow with the car there? He just came in.
0: No.
1: Yeah. Yeah, I don't think he knows anyone around here. You mind if I ask him over?
0: Sure. You'd party, Doc.
1: Oh, good. Kane? Kane? Over here? sit down. Sit down. Kane, this is Kitty.
2: Hello, Kane.
3: Kitty.
1: This is Marshal Dillon.
3: Hello, Marshal.
0: Pleasure to meet you.
1: He's doing it, yeah. Sit down. There we are. Have a drink.
3: Well, thank you, Doc.
0: Is your first trip west, Kane?
3: Yes, Marshal, it is.
2: Oh, well, where are you from?
3: No place in particular, Miss Kitty. I seem to spend most of my life on the Mississippi River.
2: I thought you were a musician.
3: I am. I was hired to ride the river boats and play my guitar for the passengers.
2: Oh.
0: Well, at least you've had a constant change of scenery.
2: Yeah.
3: After 20 years of going up and down that river, it got pretty familiar, Marshal.
1: Well, Kane, I knew a young fella back in St. Louis before the war, and he was learning to be a river pilot. Say, I wonder if you ever ran into him. Name of Clemens, Sam Clemens?
3: No, Doc, I don't believe I did.
1: Oh, he was a very amusing fella. He was just chock full of stories.
2: You leaving Dodge tomorrow, Kane?
3: I'm headed for Arizona, Miss Kitty. No reflection on Dodge, though.
0: If you hit a place out there called Tombstone, I wish you'd look up Virgil Earp for me. Tell him I sent you, huh?
3: Thanks, Marshal. I'll do that.
2: Say, Kane, I wonder, could I ask you a favor?
3: Why, certainly, Miss Kitty. Anything at all.
2: Well, would you play something for us?
3: I had an idea that's what it'd be. Anything in particular?
2: Oh, play something you like, Kane.
3: Another girl I knew used to like this one.

0: That was fine.
1: Thank you, Miss Kitty.
2: I wish you were going to stay here a while. Maybe you could teach me to play like that, huh?
1: It'd be a pleasure, Miss Kitty. But I'm afraid I won't be around for long.

0: Morning, Mr. Dillon.
1: It's noon, Chester.
0: Yes, sir, I know, but you went off with Doc yesterday, so I figured I had a little time coming today.
1: Well, that depends on how you spent it. Now, if you've been gambling,
0: Now, Mr. Dillon, you know I never gamble. No, sirree. I was out helping a fellow learn to shoot a six-gun, that's all.
1: Now? You mean there's a man in Dodge who doesn't know how?
0: This fellow don't. Never had one in his hand before. He's a musician.
1: What?
0: Plays the guitar, he told me.
1: You mean Kane? Kane Vestal?
0: Yeah, sir, that's his name. Nice a fellow you'd ever want to meet.
1: Yeah, but he was supposed to leave on the stage this morning. And what's he done with his six-gun anyway?
0: Well, I don't know, Mr. Dillon. He just come by here early this morning and asked me if I'd teach him.
1: Yeah. Now, where'd he get the gun?
0: Said he'd just bought it. Anything wrong, Mr. Dillon?
1: No. It just doesn't add up somehow, that's all.
0: Oh, well, he won't cause any trouble. He's not the sort.
1: You never know, Chester.
0: No, sir. My Kitty looks pretty this morning. She's got a yellow parasol, Mr. Dillon.
1: Kitty? Oh, I think I'll go see her for a minute. I'll be right back, Chester.
0: Yes, sir, Mr. Dillon.
1: Kitty?
2: Hello, Matt.
1: Kitty, I'd like to talk to you for a minute.
2: Well, sure. What is it?
1: I'm curious about something, Kitty. Maybe you can help me.
2: Maybe.
1: How long was Kane Vestal with you yesterday?
2: Kane? Oh, well, he didn't leave till evening. Why?
1: Well, he didn't go out on the stage this morning, and he's bought himself a six-gun. You any idea why?
2: A gun?
1: Huh?
2: Doesn't sound like Kane.
1: Anything happened yesterday, Kitty, or did he tell you anything?
2: Oh, yeah. There was one thing, Matt. Joel Adams and a couple of his men came in.
1: Yeah?
2: Kane got pretty upset when he saw him had a bad coughing spell.
1: Oh?
2: Later, he asked a lot of questions about Adams.
1: Well, what'd you tell him?
2: Just that Adams is a big landowner around here, that nobody who isn't working for him likes him very much. That's all I know, anyway.
1: Yeah. They didn't talk. Adams and Kane.
2: No. I don't think they even know each other.
1: Well, anyway, he sure isn't the sort to be packing a gun.
2: No, you'll just get into trouble, Matt.
1: Yeah. Where's he staying, did he say?
2: Dodge House, I think.
1: Yeah. Thanks, Kitty. I'll see you later.

0: Come in.
1: Hello, Kane.
2: Well, Marshal Dillon. Come in, come in.
1: Thank you.
2: What can I do for you, Marshal?
1: I thought you were leaving Dodge on the stage this morning.
2: Well, I was, Marshal, but I changed my mind. You know how it is.
1: Sure, Kane, sure. Now, we're glad to have you around. I'm just curious, though. Your staying have anything to do with that gun you bought this morning?
2: Oh, Chester told you. I thought he would. He's a good teacher, Marshal.
1: Yeah. But that doesn't answer my question.
2: Do I have to answer it?
1: I'm just trying to help you, that's all.
2: Yeah, I appreciate that, Marshal, but I'm afraid there's nothing you can do.
1: Look, Kane, you're new in this country. A man like you just can't pick up a six-gun and call himself a fighting man. Not and expect to live through it.
2: I certainly lay no claim to be a fighting man.
1: Then why did you buy that gun?
2: There's no law out here against a man having a gun, is there, Marshal?
1: No. But any man who carries one is expected to use it when the time comes. You'd be a lot safer without one.
2: Being safe doesn't mean a whole lot to me, Marshal. Not now.
1: Yeah, I know. Doc told me. What's it all about?
2: It's a long story. And an old one, I suppose. I'd really rather not talk about it.
1: Well, I can't force you to. But tell me this. Does it have anything to do with Joel Adams?
2: Yes, it does, Marshal. I'm gonna kill him.
1: When?
2: I don't know. Anytime.
1: Well, why?
2: That's a long story, I imagine.
1: All right, Kane. But if you try to face him, he'll kill you before you got that gun halfway out of your belt. And if you shoot him any other way, you'll hang for it.
2: You've forgotten something, Marshal.
1: What?
2: No matter what I do, I'm going to die soon anyway. A month or two isn't going to make any difference.
1: You hate Adams that much?
2: I wouldn't kill a man I didn't hate, would I?
1: I didn't think you were the sort of man who'd kill anyone.
2: Only Joel Adams, Marshal.
1: Then I gotta warn him about you.
2: Well, I understand, Marshal. It's all right. He doesn't know me anyway. Never even saw me before.
1: But you want to kill him?
2: Yes, sir.
1: Well, I'll take your gun away from you, but you'll just find another one. And I can't arrest you unless I catch you trying to bushwhack him.
2: Well, I'm sorry for the trouble I'm causing you, Marshal.
1: You know, I've never had to deal with a man like you before, King. Maybe I ought to just tie you up and throw you on that stage.
2: You could. But I'd just come right back.
1: Yeah, I guess you would.
2: I'm sorry this has to happen here in Dodge, Marshal.
1: Then why don't you leave?
2: I guess I hate Joel Adams too much.
1: All right, Kane, I'm through trying to convince you. So long.
2: Goodbye, Marshal.

0: I never heard of Cain Vestal, Marshal, and I never saw him before last night.
1: You must have known him somewhere, Adams.
0: You're trying to make me out a liar, Marshal.
1: I'm trying to save Cain's life and yours, maybe.
0: No, he ain't going to shoot me. I'll kill him first time he looks sideways.
1: Maybe you won't see him.
0: Oh? Shoot me in the back, eh? Well, in that case...
1: In that case, what?
0: Why, nothing, Dylan, nothing. Forget it.
1: If Cain's shot in the back, you'll be the first man I take in, Adam.
0: I don't even know him. Why should I shoot him?
1: I'm only warning you.
0: Well, just leave me be, Marshal. I can take care of myself.
1: See that you do, Adams, and only yourself.
0: Why, sure, Marshal. Only I don't much like the idea of some stranger gunning for me. Makes me sort of uneasy.
1: There must be some reason for it.
0: Don't start it again, Marshal. Ain't no reason.
1: I know. You've led a blameless life. You never hurt anyone.
0: I told you twice.
1: There are men around here who'd shoot you on sight if they thought they could get by with it. I don't think you were ever any good, Adam, so don't tell me Cain's got no reason. I don't believe it.
0: You're pushing me now, Marshal.
1: I'm tired of your talk, that's all. Maybe it's true you don't know him, but he sure knows something about you.
0: Well, then he'll wish he didn't. That's all I got to say.
1: Well, just keep out of his way. Give it a little time, and maybe there won't be any killing at all.
0: Why, sure, sure. All the time in the world.
1: All right, Adams. I've done all I can.
0: Just don't worry about me.
1: I'm not.
0: Then goodbye, Marshal.
1: Goodbye.

We will return for the second act of Gunsmoke in just a moment. But first, the poignant story of Jane Froman, adapted from the movie With a Song in My Heart, was selected by you listeners through a national magazine as the one you would like most to hear on Lux Radio Theater. 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Now, the second act of Gunsmoke.

0: Sure is quiet around town tonight, Mr. Dillon.
1: Yeah. There's a trail herd due in a couple of days. I suppose business will pick up then.
0: Mm. You'd think those cowboys be too tuckered out after a ride like that to have any juice left in them at all, Mr. Dillon.
1: Yeah, they're too poor to cut loose any other time.
0: Well, that don't stop them down in Texas, Mr. Dillon.
1: No?
0: No. It's just like an uncle of mine back in Waco. He was poor. Oh, he was mean poor. But he always said the only good money was to have fun with.
1: Or did he have fun?
0: But no, sir. He was too poor, like I said.
1: All right, Chester, all right. All I ask is that you don't try to explain it to me.
0: Well, but there's nothing to explain, Mr. Dillon. It's just that he was the one poorest
1: Chester.
0: Man you'd ever...
2: Marshal, say, you want to talk to Kane Bestel?
1: What?
2: Kane is upstairs in my office.
1: He been shot?
2: No, not shot. Beat up.
1: Well, how is he, Doc?
2: Well, he's not too bad. A couple of cowboys found him just outside of town. They heard a shot and said two men rolled off before they could stop them.
1: Yeah?
2: And I guess whoever it was, they didn't have time to finish the job. They just got started working on him.
1: So Adams made the first move, huh? I'll be back soon, Chester.
0: Yes, sir, Mr. Dillon.
2: They hit him on the head with a gun butt and scratched him up some. Outside of that, he's fine.
1: It's still a assault, even if they didn't kill him, Doc.
2: Yeah, I suppose it is. Anyway, they took a shot at him when they heard those riders coming along. Went right through his coat.
1: Yeah. They probably think he's dead.
3: So that's where you went, Doc. I might have known.
1: Didn't even give you a chance to use that gun, did he, Kane?
3: I didn't have a gun on me, Marshal, but it wasn't he. It was they.
1: Huh? Do you recognize them?
3: Well, I don't know many people around here.
1: You know Joel Adams, or so you told me.
3: It wasn't Adam.
1: Could you pick him out if you saw him again?
3: No, Marshal, I don't believe I could.
1: Where were you when they grabbed you, Kane?
3: End of Front Street. I was taking a walk after supper. They rode up behind me, one on each side, lifted me up, and carried me out of town a ways.
1: You must have got a good look at them, at least when they got off their horses.
3: It was too dark, Marshal.
1: Yeah. Doc, how long's he been here?
2: Oh, about half an hour, Marshal.
1: Those cowboys who saw you, Kane, they brought you right in here, didn't they?
3: Yes.
1: So it was maybe an hour ago when those two men hauled you out of town? It was plenty light enough then.
3: Was it, Marshal?
1: You're going to fight it yourself, aren't you?
3: Yes, Marshal, It's my affair.
1: It was, Kane, but you've been assaulted and shot at, so it's the law's business now.
3: I won't prefer any charges, Marshal.
1: You don't have to. I've seen you, and I know who did it, or who hired it done, as well as you do.
3: Please, Marshal. I got to handle this my own way.
1: There's a law that says you can't murder a man, Kane, and the same law says he can't murder you. Are you so full of hate you can't get that through your head?
3: I guess that's it, Marshal.
1: All right, Kane. You do what you have to do, so will I.

0: sure if we get you.
1: Hello, Adams. I've been looking for you.
0: That's late, Dillon. Can't you see me tomorrow?
1: It's not even midnight. That's early for you.
0: You see how this marshal's always trying to get me on the prod, boys?
1: These boys of yours play pretty rough themselves, Adams.
0: Meaning?
1: Didn't they tell you?
0: Tell me what?
1: What they did to Cain Vestal?
0: They did not kill Cain Vestal, and you can't prove it.
1: No, Adams, I can't. Cain isn't even dead.
0: What?
1: You know, I'm curious, Adams. Why'd you think he might be?
0: Why, somebody said he got himself hurt.
2: Joel Adams.
0: You arranged this, Marshal?
1: You know I didn't.
0: Who is he? What does he want?
3: Hello, Joel Adams. Don't strain yourself so you don't know me.
0: Who are you?
3: Cain Vestal. But my name doesn't matter.
0: What are you haunting me for? I never saw you before in my life.
3: That's true. You didn't. But we had a friend in common once.
0: A friend? Who?
3: Julie Travis.
0: What about Julie?
3: You were a riverboat gambler then, Adams, and you had money and fine clothes and a way with women, especially young girls. Julie was only 16 at the time.
0: Never mind all that.
3: So she went away with you to be married, you told her.
0: Oh. I think I guessed the rest. You wanted to marry her, but I got her instead. Is that it?
3: That's it, Adam. That's exactly it.
0: Oh, now I thought you really had something on your mind, Vestal. Well, all right, why don't you get out of here and quit bothering people while you can still walk?
3: Julie killed herself, Adam. She committed suicide.
0: What?
3: You didn't know that, did you?
0: Well, it's got nothing to do with me.
3: Because you never married her after all. It was just a year after you abandoned her in New Orleans. I think it has a lot to do with you, Joel Adams.
0: What are your plans, mister? I see you got a gun in your belt.
3: Gonna kill you.
0: Oh, so? When?
3: Now. Right now.
0: All right, Vestal, draw.
1: Leave the gun where it is, Cain.
3: One thing I always promised myself, Adams. Someday I'd spit in your face.
0: Why, you...
1: Give me the gun, Adams. He's dead.
0: Well, he was going to kill me. You heard him.
1: He wanted you dead, Adams, any way he could manage.
0: I know it. That's what I say.
1: You're under arrest for murder.
0: What? It was a gunfight.
1: Cain never even moved for his gun.
0: Well, then I'll hang for this. He couldn't have got me any other way.
1: No, don't suppose he could have.
0: I remember the river gamblers used to say, don't matter how you win, so long as you win. That Cain should have been a gambler.
1: Maybe he was. Come on, let's go.

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Featured in the cast were Harry Bartell and Lawrence Dobkin. Parley Bear is Chester, Howard McNear is Doc, and Georgia Ellis is Kitty. And now for a special announcement. There have been many requests for information regarding our theme. 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

0: Somebody tell that piano player to keep on playing. It's Dry Gulch on Monster Cast, and the drinks are on Deputy Buckshot.
1: It's a never-ending source of amazement to me what a woman will do for or to a man. This happened in Dakota Territory.
2: Frontier Gentlemen.

Herewith, an Englishman's account of life and death in the West. As a reporter for the London Times, he writes his colorful and unusual stories. But as a man with a gun, he lives and becomes a part of the violent years in the new territories. In just a moment, we will bring you this latest report from the frontier, gentlemen. 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Now, starring John Daner, this is the story of J.B. Kendall, Frontier Gentleman.

0: The lady I knew as Belle Siddons had brought her gambling establishment to Deadwood. And as I had reason to know, where went Miss Siddons, so followed trouble. This remarkable and very pretty woman had once been a Confederate spy. In the years following the war, she had married, been widowed, and after spending a short time as a tutor at the Red Cloud Indian Agency, she drifted into gambling, becoming one of the most skillful 21 dealers in the West. Belle, or Madame Verdi, as she called herself in Deadwood, was playing a very dangerous game. This was impressed upon me by a peace officer named Boone May. I was sitting in his office the morning after he had learned of a planned stagecoach holdup.
1: You get to talk to Madame Verdi last night, Kendall?
0: I spoke to her.
1: She say anything?
0: About what?
1: You know about what. Stage holdup is supposed to be on for tonight.
0: Well, she knows there's going to be one, that's all.
1: What'd she say about McLaughlin?
0: Nothing much. I told her you thought they were planning the robbery together.
1: What'd she say?
0: She laughed.
1: Huh? That's so.
0: Then she said she'd told you the truth. No, one of her casemen had heard a gold shipment was going to be stopped between here and Rapid City. She doesn't know who's going to do it.
1: The way things are between her and McLaughlin, I wouldn't figure her square. Would you?
0: If she's really in love with him, I don't imagine she'd want to see him caught.
1: Well, I'm going to find out. That's for sure.
0: How?
1: Well, I'll tell you, Kendall. It wouldn't be smart me getting mouthy about what I aim to do until it's time to do it. You being a newspaper feller and all. You savvy?
0: You afraid I'll tell Madame Verdi?
1: Well, now, I ain't exactly afraid, but I ain't over-anxious neither. See, I've been living in Deadwood long enough to know it ain't smart to put trust in any man or a woman. Maybe that's how come I'm still living.
0: Yeah, I suppose in your job it's the safest way.
1: Yeah, that's right.
0: What about this Archie McLaughlin?
1: You haven't met him?
0: No.
1: Well, he's real polite. Good-natured young feller. At least ways, that's the way you figure him to be. Then you find out he fought with Quantrell's raiders on the Kansas border in the war. I ain't kept track of his killing since then, but they say there's four or more he shot down here and other places. Well, he's a road agent, spends most of what he steals gambling.
0: But if you know his record, why haven't you arrested him?
1: Well, I know what I hear tell. I ain't got proof. That's what I need. Maybe tonight that's what I'm going to get.
0: I'd like to be there when you do.
1: Yeah, I guess you ain't got a good feeling toward him at that, him taking Madame Verdi from you.
0: You insist there's a great romance between the lady and me, don't you?
1: I heard things was a simmer.
0: False rumor.
1: How come you're so interested in McLaughlin, then?
0: That's part of my job. I'm a newspaper correspondent, remember?
1: Yeah. All right, Kendall, you come back here this evening, say about 6 o'clock, maybe I'll have something for you to write about in that London paper of yours.
0: I spent the rest of the day in my hotel room sorting out notes and preparing outlines of future articles. At 6 o'clock, precisely, I returned to Boone May's office. He was buckling on a gun belt, smiled at me in his mirthless way as I walked in.
2: You all set, huh?
0: Yes.
1: You seen the madam again?
0: No.
1: I know you ain't. I had somebody watching just in case.
0: Javert.
1: Huh?
0: A French policeman. Man by the name of Victor Hugo wrote about him. You have a great deal in common.
1: Oh. You got a gun?
0: Yes.
1: That's fine. Come on.
0: Where are we going?
1: Well, down to the stage station. Going to take a little trip.
0: When we reached the station, I saw a coach with 5 heavily armed men standing near it. Each carried a rifle and holstered guns. Boone May nodded to them.
1: All set, boys?
3: Yep.
1: Oh, this feller's Kendall. He's riding with us to see the fun. Gold come in yet?
4: Yeah, we already loaded it, Boone.
1: All right, let's get going then. Sam, you drive. Davenport, you ride shotgun. Rest of us be inside. Go ahead, Kendall, after you.
0: All right, right you are. Oh. I'm sorry.
1: It's kind of tight squeezed all the artillery. Come on, boys, get the rifles on the floor. We won't have no use for them for a while. All right, let's go, Sam.
0: Yeah. think it's safe to tell me about it now?
1: Sure. No harm now. This here is the regular coach for Rapid City. Instead of the company driver and guards, these are my men.
0: Yes, I got it done.
1: See that box on the seat?
0: Yes?
1: $50,000 in gold. That's what we're going to be stopped for.
0: Ah.
1: Don't mind a little shooting, do you?
0: I don't imagine I'll have much choice, will I?
1: That's a human fact. Oh, say, Kendall, that there French fella, a law dog.
0: Javert?
1: Yeah. Was he a good one?
0: I suppose in some ways you could say he was.
1: Gunslinger?
0: No. He didn't have to be.
1: We may have a fairish long ride. How's about you tell me more about it? How'd you say that name again?
0: Javert.
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0: It may appear odd, but at the time there seemed nothing particularly strange about recounting a condensation of Hugo's Les Misérables to Boone May and his deputies. I suppose I'm becoming used to the peculiarities of my life in the West. One accepts anything, even the gleam in a peace officer's eye as he compares himself to the dedicated bloodhound, Javert. May's deputies listened, respectful, silent. I finished the story.
1: Well, now, I'd say that was a man who believed in the law. Wouldn't you say that, boys?
2: Sure was.
1: Yes, sir. Oh, I like that word you used, Kettle. Dedicated. That there's a fine word.
3: Oh! What's the matter, Sam? Cottonwood tree falling across the road.
1: All right, stay where you are, Sam. Might be natural, might not.
4: Up with him. Get down off the coach, both of you.
5: Four
4: dead.
5: Five of them.
4: You passengers, come on, outside.
5: Me and Kennel go outside as soon as we hit the ground. You three start shooting. All right, come on, Kennel. When I tell you to drop, you do it quickly.
4: Yeah.
5: You won't have no back left your head.
0: All right.
4: As well, hold on to them horses.
6: Right.
4: Billy, you cover the passenger.
6: Yeah, Arch.
5: Archie McLaughlin.
4: Well, if it ain't Boone May.
5: Don't you, Doc!

0: Lying on the ground was the man named Caswell, a bullet through his head. The four other hold-up men were racing away on their horses. One we could see had been wounded as he held desperately to the horn of his saddle. We took Caswell's body back with us to Deadwood, and then Boone May suggested a drink. He led me to a saloon, which stood a few doors away from Madame Verdi's gambling tent.
1: You know why we come to this place, Kendall?
0: I have a faint idea.
1: I want to see the madam's face when I tell her.
0: Well, what makes you think she'll come here?
1: Oh, she will. Two of the boys are going to bring her in.
0: Are you arresting her?
1: Not right now. I just want to see her face. Maybe it'll tell me if she needs arresting.
0: You still think she knew about the holdup?
1: She might. Oh, there she is. Now, I'll be obliged you don't say nothing outside of hello, Kendall. I'll take it as real unfriendly if you do, savvy?
0: Perhaps I better go.
1: No such thing. Well, now, Madame Verdi, this is sure a pleasure.
2: Is it? Good evening, Mr. Kendall.
0: Madame Verdi?
2: Am I under arrest, Mr. May?
1: Of course you ain't.
2: These two men didn't give me much choice. I had to leave my table. There's a big game going on.
1: Well, then, madam, you better get right back to it. It wasn't nothing important I had to say. I'll see you in the morning.
2: If it was so unimportant, why did you have me brought here?
1: Well, I never said to the boys to bring you, madam. I told them to ask you, polite. I surely do apologize for the inconvenience. By the way, there'll be some company money at the office for you tomorrow.
2: Oh?
1: Yeah, that holdup you told us about. You was right. They tried it a while back, and we plugged one for good. Another's bad hurt. Three got away. We'll get them.
2: Who were they?
1: Archie McLaughlin and some of his boys.
2: Oh.
1: Yeah. Well, madam, like I said, I sure am sorry for the trouble getting you over here.
2: That's all right, Mr. May. I understand why you did. Good evening.
1: Mm-hmm.
2: Good evening, Mr. Kendall.
0: I'll walk back with you to your place if you don't mind.
2: Not at all.
0: You have no objection.
1: Oh, shucks, no. You go right ahead. Oh, I drop around in the morning, Kendall. Maybe I'll have some more news for you.
2: Who was it? Who was killed?
0: A man named Caswell. I don't think it was McLaughlin who was hurt, but I'm not certain.
2: May wanted to find out what I knew about it. That's why he didn't tell me who the dead man was, isn't it?
0: That mostly, I think.
2: And he enjoyed watching me.
0: I expect so.
2: Were you there during the holdup?
0: Yes.
2: Archie's such a fool. Why didn't he tell me?
0: You didn't know he was going to do it?
2: Of course not.
0: Well, Boone May will be watching you now, you know that. He'll expect you to get in touch with McLaughlin or McLaughlin to try to reach you.
2: Shall you be watching me, too? Is that why you came with me?
0: You think I'm on Boone May's side?
2: I've known newspaper men before. The story's the important thing, isn't it?
0: Not to that extent.
2: I have to get back now.
0: Money waiting to be won?
2: Yes. Before you go, may I ask you something? You're not angry with me about Archie?
0: No.
2: Not jealous?
0: No.
2: Most men would be.
0: I know, but I have no reason. It was just something that was rather nice and right between us. That's all.
2: Will you let me know if you hear anything about him?
0: Yes.
2: You know, I'd be much wiser to fall in love with a man like you.

What forces are at work? Who are the central figures? How do the people involved feel and think as schools and communities move towards desegregation? These questions are uppermost in the minds of Americans in every part of the country. Tonight on CBS Radio, you will hear the answers as most of these same stations present Virginia, Pattern of Resistance. Narrated by Walter Cronkite, Virginia, Pattern of Resistance is another special study by CBS News that goes right to the heart of what's happening.

0: For the next few days, I saw Belle Siddons from time to time, but never for more than a few minutes, and then it was usually on the street or in her gambling establishment. If Boone May expected me to be the unwitting liaison between Belle and Archie McLaughlin, he must have been disappointed. There had been no word concerning McLaughlin or his companions. Then, one night, I had just returned to my hotel room. Yes?
1: Get inside. Don't make no noise, mister. You carrying a gun?
0: Well, it's hanging up over there.
1: Sit down. All right. I'll tell you the straight of it. My name's Billy Mansfield.
0: Oh. J.B.
1: I know you're Kendall. Archie says you know Madame Verde.
0: Archie? McLaughlin?
1: Yeah, he sent me to find her. I think one of Boone May's boys spotted me when I came into town. I figured if I couldn't get through to the madam, you would.
0: Well, what makes you think that?
1: Archie says you're a friend of Madame Verde's, that's why.
0: Oh. I recognize you now. You were with McLaughlin in that holdup, weren't you?
1: Yeah. Listen, one of the boys, John Brown, he's like to cash in his chips any minute. One of the shots got him plumb through the belly.
0: Has he had a doctor?
1: Ain't no doctor we could trust around. Archie wants the madam to come and do something.
0: What could she do?
1: Get the bullet out. Archie says she knows about doctoring.
0: You can't ask her to do that. Not a man with a bullet in his stomach. He needs a doctor.
1: Mister, I ain't here to argue with you. Will you get the message to the madam?
0: Supposing I go to Boone May.
1: Ain't no skin off my saddle if you do. I won't be here when you get back. Besides, you being a friend of madam, you wouldn't want to see her get in no trouble.
0: What's the message?
1: Tell her to come to the place she and Archie went. The start of the timber road. She'll know where it is. If she ain't alone, one of us will get her before they get us. Archie didn't say that, but I'm saying it, Kendall.
0: Supposing I come with her?
1: That's your business.
0: When is she supposed to go?
1: Tonight, soon as she can. We'll be waiting.
0: You'll be taking a big risk, Belle. If Boone May finds out, you know it'll happen.
2: I've got to go.
0: Why? It's not McLaughlin. He's not been wounded.
2: No. But he asked me to. That's enough.
0: All right. I'll come with you.
2: No.
0: Yes.
2: I'll be safe.
0: I'm sure you will. But if Boone May sees you ride out alone, he may be suspicious. If we go together, let him think what he wants.
2: You don't have to do that for McLaughlin.
0: I'm not. I'm doing it for myself. I want to write the story. Belle Siddons and I drove out of Deadwood in a buckboard. And to any casual or inquisitive onlooker, we had all the appearances of a romantic couple enjoying a midnight drive. As far as I could tell, we weren't followed.
3: This is it.
0: Who? Who?
2: You better go back. Leave me alone. I'll get back to Deadwood, all right.
0: No, I'd rather none.
3: You've done enough?
0: I've told you, Belle. This is the kind of thing that earns me a living. Besides, I'm rather curious to meet your Archie McLaughlin.
4: Belle?
2: Yes?
4: Who's that with you?
2: Mr. Kendall.
4: Were you followed?
2: I don't think so.
4: This is McLaughlin, Kendall. I thank you for what you've done. Now you better get on back to Deadwood.
0: You trusted me to get the message through for you. Why not let me stay? I'll see she gets back safely.
4: You come into the timber with us, you take your own chances of getting out. I ain't sitting to argue. Follow me up the road.
0: We drove along the diminishing road for 15 minutes until it became nothing more than a deep, rutted trail, and then was too narrow for our buckboard. McLaughlin swung Belle Siddons onto his horse. I followed behind. Another 5 minutes took us to a ramshackle shanty deep in the woods. A dim glow shone from inside.
5: Now she's here, boys.
6: Who's the fella?
1: Name of Kendall. I told you he said he'd come. Don't give up easy, does he?
6: Ain't nothing you can do. Better to put him out of his misery.
2: Let me see.
6: Sure looks ugly, don't it?
5: Can you do anything?
2: I don't know. How long's it been?
5: 10 days.
2: Well, I can't make him any worse than he is.
5: You could kill him.
2: He should have been dead days ago. Archie, find me a piece of wire. I've got to get the bullet out.
5: Yeah. Jack, Billy, take a look around.
0: Have you ever done this before?
2: No. But I studied dissection with my husband.
0: I've taken bullets out, but not like that. I'm afraid I'll be no help.
2: Bring the lamp over here, will you?
0: Right.
2: Right on the floor here.
0: Yeah.
2: I'd rather operate on that table, but I'm afraid to move him. What do you think?
0: Better do it here.
5: I found the wire.
2: Give it to Mr. Kendall.
5: Oh.
2: Hold it over the flame.
0: All right. Belle Sittons, ex-Confederate spy, gambler, doctor's wife. With that single piece of wire, she probed the terrible wound and extracted the bullet. And the man lived. She smiled at me, at McLaughlin.
2: Now I think I better go, Archie.
5: Yeah. You think he'll make it?
2: He's got a chance.
6: Hey, wait a minute. You ain't thinking of having her and this Kendall fella going back to Deadwood, are you?
5: Well, why not?
6: Why not? So they can tell Boone May where we're hiding at?
0: Well, Madame Verdi is hardly likely to, and I have no reason to. I'm not a lawman.
6: I ain't for letting him go, Arch.
1: Jack's right. It ain't safe.
5: Now, look, she came as a favor to me. A favor to Johnny. And he's still alive, ain't he?
6: Don't matter. She'll tell or he will. I say plug him now.
0: I'd rather you didn't, gentlemen.
5: Oh, put away your gun, Kendall. There's no call for shooting. Leastwise, not between us. I say you and Madam here, you both go. I figure neither one of you'll do any talking. Now, ain't that so?
2: You know, Archie.
5: How about you, Kendall?
0: I'm rather fond of the lady, too. I don't think I want to see her strung up to a cottonwood limb as an accessory. No. I won't do any talking.
5: Hey, you hear that, Jack? Billy? Now we're going to let him out of here, quiet and peaceable. Any killing to be done, you'll have to draw on me.
2: Will I see you again, Archie?
5: Sure you will, honey. Don't you worry. I'll be around real soon. Old Johnny there, he can't thank you yet, but I sure do. And one of these days, I'll prove it. So long, honey.
0: I drove Belle Siddons back to Deadwood. Our escapade had apparently gone unnoticed, which was just as well, because a rather unusual message awaited me at my hotel, which I shall write about in my next report to the London Times.
3: Frontier Gentlemen was written, produced, and directed by Anthony Ellis and stars John Daner as J.B. Kendall. Featured in the cast were Gene Lansworth, Jack Crucian, Vic Perrin, William Allen, and Jack Moyles.

I agreed to deliver this man to your prison, but under the circumstances, I would prefer not to take pay for this particular job.

0: have gun, will travel. Starring Mr. John Daner as Paladin. San Francisco, 1875. The Carlton Hotel, headquarters of a man called Paladin.
1: Oh, Mr. Paladin not going to like this. Not even 11 o'clock yet.
2: Yeah, don't worry about it, my boy. Just wake him up. He'll be glad you did.
1: But you not understand. Hey, Mr. Paladin sleep late in the morning when he's out gambling night before.
2: Yeah, never you mind. Just do as I say.
1: Mr. Paladin. Mr. Paladin.
3: Go away, hey boy. Go away.
1: Have gentlemen to see you, Mr. Paladin.
3: Then both of you go away.
1: What'd I tell you?
2: I've got to see him.
1: When Mr. Paladin say, hey boy, go away, hey boy, go.
2: Tell him I have $2,000 for him.
1: Oh, that don't make any difference to Mr. Paladin.
2: Tell him.
1: Mr. Paladin, this man say has $2,000 for you. See? He caught asleep already.
4: Hey, boy, what are you standing around in the hall with this gentleman for? Show him in.
1: Holy moly. Hey, Mr. Paladin, you lose all your money last night?
4: Never mind, never mind. Goodbye, hey, boy.
1: Lisa, goodbye.
4: Now, you'll excuse my appearance. I spent the evening with a client and...
2: No matter. My name is Finletter. I'm a lawyer. My client in Nevada has a matter he'd like you to take care of for him.
4: Who is your client, Mr. Finletter?
2: It's all right here in this document. If you'll just read and sign it.
4: Well, let me see first. I, Paladin, do hereby agree to deliver post-haste the person of one Jeremy Thompson to the governor of the state of Nevada. The governor. Upon delivery at Carson City, I will be paid $2,000. Well, Mr. Finletter, I'm not a bounty hunter, nor am I a lawman. I don't transport prisoners.
2: Mr. Paladin, I forgot to mention there's $1,000 expense money payable immediately.
4: Then why doesn't the governor use his law enforcement officers to do this job?
2: It's a somewhat delicate matter, personal matter, between the governor and this Jeremy Thompson.
4: I see.
2: There's also the fact that no jail nor any officer has been able to hold Thompson for any reasonable length of time.
4: Can he be so bad as all that?
2: I'll let you judge for yourself. Wilson? Oh, Wilson. He sent along a pair of special handcuffs. Here's the key.
4: Yes. The governor does well to be cautious. He certainly is a vicious-looking devil.
2: Mr. Paladin, that's Wilson you're looking at.
4: That's... I'm sorry.
2: The other gentleman is Jeremy Thompson.
5: Hello, Jack. It's me, all right.
4: And the governor is willing to pay $2,000 for this boy?
2: Now, if you'll just sign this paper, Mr. Paladin.
4: All right, but I feel like I'm stealing the governor's money.
2: We're glad you think so, sir. Unshackle him, Wilson.
4: Oh, now, just a minute. I didn't know I would take charge of him now.
2: I'm afraid he's your responsibility now, sir. Oh, and by the way, Mr. Thompson has an accomplice whom no one has seen, Mr. Paladin. You just might have your hands full. Good day, sir. Come along, Wilson.

0: Well, pleasant-tasting chocolated Ex-Lax is effective. 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
1: Over breakfast, my cherub-faced prisoner announced that he was certain that his partner would never allow me to get him as far as Carson City. We took the inland stage, and by the time we reached Elk Grove, some 40 miles from San Francisco, the passengers had dwindled down to two people besides Thompson and myself. One was a very old woman with a staring eye that was hard to ignore. The other was a portly whiskey drummer whose red face marked him as his own best customer.
2: Say, lady, ain't I seen you somewhere before?
3: Disgusting is what I call it. Handcuffing his own son.
2: I said, ain't I seen you somewhere? San Francisco or somewhere?
3: When I was a girl, my father shot a man used to handcuff his son.
4: The old gaucher thinks I'm your son, Paladin.
1: She must be blind as well as deaf.
2: I could swear I know that lady from somewhere. Oh, officer, my name is Pierpoint. What's yours?
1: Paladin.
2: Where are you taking your prisoner to, Mr. Paladin?
3: Boy is handsomer than you are.
1: He's a prisoner, ma'am. Not my son.
3: Thought so. Has your eyes. Close set, like.
4: Buy yourself out of that one, matey.
3: Mother must have been fair. Gave him the look.
2: Sorry I set the old girl off, Mr. Paladin. Usually don't talk to ladies on these trips. Get them started, you can't shut them up.
1: It's all right.
2: I thought I'd seen her face somewhere, though.
3: I go all the way to
2: Well,
3: dinner.
2: There she goes again.
3: Lillian, be there to meet me. Lillian's my daughter.
5: Oh, over there.
2: What now?
3: How's that? What'd he say? Anyone catch that?
2: Driver, what are we stopping here for? I just ain't nowhere at all.
1: I don't know.
3: Does anybody know why we're stopping?
1: Driver, what's the matter?
6: I got bad news, folks. Have a horse that's running lame. Oh. We'll have to stop and rest him.
3: What's he saying?
1: A lame horse, man.
3: I knew it. I wanted Lillian to marry a blacksmith once, but do you suppose she'd listen to me?
2: Woo! Oh, it's hotter than the hinges of Hades, driver.
6: Tried to get as close to that tree as I could. Now, you folks can all sit there until we're ready to go again.
2: These dang things never break down in town.
3: Ain't you going to help a lady down?
2: Lady, I didn't bring you. Get yourself down.
6: I'll give you a hand, mum.
4: Now, how do you know I didn't buy off the driver, Paladin? Maybe my partner's to meet us here.
1: Out you go, Thompson.
4: All right, matey. Don't get your dander out.
3: Never get to Nevada this way. Oh, Lillian's probably worried to death about me.
1: We'll sit here, Thompson.
2: Here, old girl, take a swig of this. Things won't look so bad.
3: That's mighty kind of you. But I...
4: You'd be apt to regret it, Mom, in this heat.
2: Oh, let her drink it, let her drink it. Maybe she'll fall asleep the rest of the trip.
4: Well, it's only fair to warn her.
2: Son, you ain't rid these stagecoaches with as many wind bags as I have. Whiskey usually shuts them up good and proper.
3: Farmer,
2: oh, there she goes again. Want a snort of this, Paladin?
1: No, thanks, Mr. Pierpoint.
2: How about you, sonny boy? Your tongue must be about to dry up and fly away.
4: No, thanks, mate. My old mother told me not to touch the stuff.
3: Lillian had a strong mind for a long time. She came home with a buffalo hunter one time. Any of you ever smelled a buffalo hunter?
4: Tell us, Mother, what did he smell like?
3: Yes, he certainly did.
6: Folks, I can't push that horse anymore. We're going to have to spend the night here.
4: Oh, no.
1: Driver, how soon are you going to unhitch your horses?
6: Right away. Why?
1: I thought I'd shackle my prisoner to one of your wheels. He'll be safe that way.
6: All right with me.
3: Lillian soon saw the error of her ways. My good man, let me taste that whiskey.

0: So long.
1: Have a nice trip.
2: Don't forget to phone.
3: Wherever you go this summer, keep in touch with home by long distance.
2: Thank you, operator.
4: You calling your mother? Let me talk to her before you say goodbye.
2: All right. I'm getting her now. Hello? Hello, Mother. Yes. Oh, we're having a fine.

0: the trip, and the weather's perfect. You getting along all right? Good. Now, if you need anything, be sure to call Barbara next door.
1: When you're away this summer, put long distance to work for you to keep in touch with the folks back home while you're away. You'll have a carefree trip knowing everything and everyone at home is okay. Long distance rates are low. Why not call now?
2: I watched the old lady tip the bottle to her lips. Then I looked at the boy's face. He was watching the woman, agonizingly. In that moment, Jeremy told me more than he ever intended. I fastened him to the stagecoach wheel, the handcuff passing over the iron band so there was no chance of his getting away. When night fell, I made a bed for him in the road beside the wheel. I made my own bed nearby and laid down to sleep. But it was no use.
3: Can't sleep, eh?
2: With those two?
3: Oh, she promised she'd never touch a drop of it again.
2: Is she your partner, boy?
3: Aye. It's her.
2: Who is she?
3: She's me mother.
2: Your mother?
3: Did you ever hear of Jenny Birdwell?
2: Jenny Birdwell?
3: The same. Oh, it doesn't make any difference now. Let the governor hang me. She said she'd never touch it again.
2: I saw Jenny Birdwell 20 years ago in Boston.
3: Our American cousin?
2: Yeah, she was wonderful. But 20 years couldn't do that to a woman.
3: 20 years of drinking could do it.
2: What a shame.
3: And I actually thought she was going to get me free. She said she had a way.
2: But Jenny Birdwell was American.
3: My old man was English. He had a mind-reading act. Came to this country in 43. When I was a little tot, Jenny's earring started to go. She started to drink. So he left her and took me back to England.
2: I see.
3: I was only 4 when the old man died. His sister had to raise me. When I thought I was grown enough, I came over here to look for Jenny.
2: How did you happen to find her?
3: Oh, I spent 3 years looking. I found her all right. On the Barbary Coast.
2: Barbary Coast.
3: Yeah. It ain't no place for a lady. I convinced Jenny that we should go back to England, start all over again. But we needed money. So I decided to kidnap the governor's daughter.
2: And that's your hanging offense, huh?
3: $10,000 I'd figured to ask for her. That was before I'd seen how ugly she was. So I hid her out in a cave. There was a time I figured they'd never ransom her. And all the while, she wanted to stay with me. Finally, I dropped it to $2,000. They came through with the money. Huh?
4: I'm sorry. The temptation was too much.
2: Well, easy now, Jenny, easy. You're not walking too well. You may fall. Yeah.
4: I tried, Jeremy. I tried, like I promised you.
2: Easy now. Easy, darling. You better get in the coach, Jenny. You'll have the whole seat to lie on. In you go.
3: Is she all right?
2: Yes.
5: Stand where you are, sir.
2: What?
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3: Kill the old girl sober.
5: All right, throw your gun on the ground. Do it. Now I'll have the key to the handcuffs.
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2: Jenny Birdwell stood like a fragile old bird, clutching the gun in her quivering hand. Her face mirrored great pride as she told her son she had only pretended to swallow the liquor. While she held the whiskey drummer and the driver at gunpoint, Jeremy handcuffed me to the wheel. Then he rounded up the two best horses and they rode off. The drummer found a pistol in his bag and shot the handcuffs free. I mounted a horse and rode in the direction they had gone. By morning, their trail led towards an abandoned mountain shack. The two horses stood outside. As I rode up, Jeremy and his mother ran out. The old lady mounted her horse like the devil was after her. Hey, Jenny, wait, you might get hurt. Wait, Jenny!
3: Hello, Jack. Looks like you and me again.
2: Get your hands up, Jeremy.
3: All right. But I ain't armed.
2: Why didn't you run with her?
3: This way at least Jenny goes free. Look at her. There's a lot of bounce in the old girl yet, huh?
2: There certainly is.
3: Well, where to now, Paladin?
2: Back to the stagecoach, then to Carson City.
3: You won't have to force me anymore. I'm tired of running.
2: Somehow I believe you, Jeremy.
9: Here you are, Mr. Paladin. $2,000.
2: That isn't why I'm here, Governor.
9: But it's yours. It's part of the bargain.
2: I got a new bargain for you, Governor.
9: New bargain?
2: Mm-hmm. The $2,000 is yours if you don't hang Jeremy Thompson.
9: Hang him? My good sir, bringing that boy back is a festive occasion. He's going to marry my daughter.
2: Marry your daughter? Well, then why is he in jail?
9: Mr. Paladin, do you have daughters?
2: No, I have no family.
9: Then this may be rather hard for you to understand. You see, Brunhilde is the eldest of three daughters. The other two are married. Brunhilde is not, and she's almost 37. She and this Thompson boy spent some time together, and, well, Brunhilde is in love with Thompson.
2: So that's why he was worth so much to you.
9: Well, you can see the money is well spent, Mr. Paladin. Take it. You've earned it.
2: No, I can't, Governor. I brought this man in because I had contracted to do so. But, well, there were certain circumstances which made me prefer not to bring the boy in. Do you understand?
9: Not quite.
2: Well, Governor, what happens if the boy refuses to marry your daughter?
9: I'll give him a few weeks in jail to think about it. Then we'll hang him.
2: I see. Even at that, I doubt if there'll be a wedding.
9: Sir?
2: And under the circumstances, I would prefer not taking pay for this particular job.
9: Yes, what is it?
10: Excuse me, sir.
9: Of course, Miss Henry, come in.
10: I didn't want to interrupt, but we've had a stroke of luck.
9: How's that?
10: There's an old lady outside who wants the job as cook at the prison.
9: Wonderful. That is good news, Miss Henry. Has she had any experience?
10: Yes, sir, in several institutions back east, she says.
9: Well, does she realize that she also has to serve the men in the prison, take food into their cells?
10: Yes, sir, I told her, and she said that she wasn't afraid.
9: What do you think, Miss Henry?
10: Oh, I think we should hire her. She's quite a vigorous old lady. I think she would be more than capable.
9: What's her name?
10: Miss Birdwell.
2: Birdwell.
9: Do you know her, Paladin?
2: No, sir. I don't think so.
9: Very well, Miss Henry. Tell her she's hired. Start her right away.
10: Yes, sir.
9: Paladin, do you realize what a feather in my cap this is?
2: And how's that?
9: Why, how many women do you know who would cook for 27 hardened criminals?
2: Enough, Governor.
9: What do you mean by that?
2: Enough to cause me to change my mind. I'll take that $2,000.
11: $2,000. Miss Wong. Pardon me. Oh, Miss Wong.
12: Hmm? Oh, I'm sorry, Mr. Paladin. What do you want?
11: That paper you're reading is mine, is it not?
12: Oh, yes, sir. But Mr. Wong read about Tong War. Oh, terrible thing. And Hey Boy.
11: What about Hey Boy?
12: Oh, his name in paper, too. See?
11: I don't understand why Hey Boy doesn't stay out of these affairs.
12: Oh, Hey Boy, important man in Tong, has to fight.
11: Well, one of these days, Hey Boy is going to... Hey, what's this?
12: What's this?
11: Carson City prison break. Oh, listen to this, Miss Wong. Last Monday at Carson City, Nevada, 27 desperate criminals made good their escape from the state prison. According to Governor Orson J. Bjorstad, they took with them as hostage an old woman who had recently been hired as a cook. Just as I expected.
12: Mr. Paladin, what you start to say about Hey Boy?
11: Just that one of these days, if Hey Boy doesn't stay out of these Tong wars, he's going to end up in jail.
12: Isa, maybe you better talk to him, Mr. Paladin.
11: Well, if you think it'd do any good. And when you go downstairs, tell Hey Boy to come up. But I want to talk to him.
12: Oh, Isa, thank you, Mr. Paladin.
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Created by Herb Meadow and Sam Rolfe, is produced and directed in Hollywood by Frank Harris and stars John Daner as Paladin, with Ben Wright as Hey Boy and Virginia Gregg as Miss Wong. Tonight's story was specially written for Have Gun, Will Travel by Tom Hanley. Featured in the cast were William Redfield, Joseph Kearns, Parley Bear, Jack Moyles, Tim Graham, and Peggy Weber. 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

around Dodge City and in the territory on West, there's just one way to handle the killers and the spoilers, and that's with a U.S. Marshal and the smell of gun smoke.

0: Gunsmoke, starring William Conrad. The story of the violence that moved west with young America. And the story of a man who moved with it.
1: I'm that man. Matt Dillon, United States Marshal. The first man they look for and the last they want to meet. It's a chancy job, and it makes a man watchful and a little lonely.

0: doggone it.
1: What's the matter, Chester?
0: Well, I just can't figure out how he done it, Mr. Dillon.
1: Out who did what?
0: Well, that fellow with the medicine show over back of the Dodge
1: House. Oh, that again.
0: Well, Sam and me had it all figured out. Sam would watch from one side, and I'd watch from the other, and when he'd move them three walnut shells around, we just knew which one the pea was under.
1: Sure you did.
0: And by golly, somehow we still lost $6 apiece. I've been fooling with it here, trying to puzzle out how he done it. There ain't nothing to it except three walnut shells and a pea.
1: And a pretty smart man operating them.
0: Well, now, me and Sam ain't exactly dummies, you know.
2: Matt, you better come quick.
1: Well, what is it, Doc?
2: Del Bragan and some of his riders. They're up at the livery stable. They got hold of some stranger, and I think they're fixing to hang him.
1: Huh? Come on, Chester.

0: By jing, they mean business, Mr. Dillon. Look at that rope.
1: Yeah. What did they do, Doc, to get Bregan all riled up?
0: Well, I didn't wait to find out, man. Well, it don't take much to get Bill Bregan riled up.
1: Come on, that's for sure. Hey, Bregan. What's going on here, Bregan?
2: This ain't nothing the law need bother about, Marshal.
1: Huh?
2: We caught this here saddle bum dead to rights. And there ain't no use wasting time on a trial.
1: I see. It looks to me like you've already pushed him around some. Is he conscious?
2: He will be before we string him up. I want him to know just why we're doing it.
1: Doc, take a look at him, will you?
0: Sure, man. Just stand back there, please. Let me have room.
1: Now, Bregan, suppose you tell me why you're about to lynch the man.
2: It ain't none of your concern, Marshal. You go on about your business and take Doc with you. There ain't no use patching up a fellow that's going to be dead in 10 minutes anyhow.
1: Hasn't anybody told you we got laws in Dodge City now?
2: Laws for them that needs it. This ain't the first horse thief I've hung.
1: Those days are over, Bregan. And so's the hanging, boys. You come on down out of that loft and you bring the rope with you.
2: Marshal, we caught this man with two of my best horses. Blooded stock that's been missing off the ranch since last month.
1: If he stole them, the law will deal with it.
2: No, Marshal, we'll deal with him.
1: Bregan, you keep your hand away from that gun.
2: I will. When you get out of here and leave us be.
1: You will right now. Here, Chester. Get Reagan's gun.
3: Yes, sir. Here it is.
1: How's the fellow, Doc?
0: Yep, he's been beat up some, kicked around a little, but he'll be all right.
1: Then let's get him over to the jail.
0: Say, give me a hand here, will you, Chester?
4: Sure, Doc.
1: All right, you men drag Bregan over there to the horse trough and you stick his head on it. Tell him he can pick up his gun at the jail as soon as he cools off. And another thing. The next time any one of you brings a rope into town, you keep it tied to your saddle. Do you understand?
5: The shoveling started at the little town of Rome in New York State back in 1817. And on July 4th, 1967, the post office released a special sesquicentennial stamp there in honor of the big ditch they dug, which, it says on the stamp in my album here, was the Erie Canal. Now, in case you don't know, that canal went all the way from Buffalo on Lake Erie to the Hudson River, connecting the Great Lakes with the Atlantic Ocean. The biggest waterway ever built in the United States at the time, and it was done mostly by the Irish just over from the old country, who did their digging with spit and muscle. Yep. Made lots of money for years on tolls. And the traffic and freight and people through the canal was mainly responsible for building up the Midwest and keeping business in the East busy doing it. Well, of course, the Erie Canal ain't what she used to be, because the railroads do most of the job now. But the big ditch is still there, and so is all the history that went through it.

0: Marshal?
1: Yeah, that's right.
0: I'm Jesse Hyatt. How'd I get here, Marshal?
1: We carried you here, Jesse. How do you feel?
0: Oh, Marshal, I couldn't feel no sore if they drove a herd of longhorns over me.
1: Well, it could have been worse, you know. They were fixing to hang you.
0: You know something, Marshal? Dodge City ain't the friendliest town in the world when you come right down to it.
1: Not for horse thieves, anyway.
0: I didn't steal them horses. I tried to tell them that, but they wouldn't listen, especially that red-faced, mouthy fellow.
1: Now, that's Del Bragan. They're his horses.
0: I hit town. Left the horses there at the livery stable while I went up the street to eat. When I come back, they all jumped me.
1: You did have his horses, though.
0: Who says they're his?
1: Well, I do, for one. I went over and took a look at them. They disappeared off his ranch about a month ago.
0: Well, I don't know nothing about that. All I know is that I bought them, fair and honest.
1: Where?
0: From a horse dealer in Wichita about 2 weeks ago.
1: Yeah? What was his name?
0: I don't know. I think he was just traveling through. He offered me a bargain, so I bought him. I was coming on west, and I needed a pair of good horses.
1: You remember what he looked like?
0: Oh, well, no, not too good. Fast-talking fellow, black whiskers. Dressed like most anybody else. I ain't even sure I'd know him if I was to meet him again.
1: I see.
0: Well, I didn't pay him no special mind. There were no reason to. Marshal, I bought them horses, no matter what anybody says.
1: That's going to be kind of hard to prove, isn't it, Jesse?
0: Not if you find that traitor I bought them from.
1: Where would you look for him?
0: I don't know.
1: You see, that's what I mean.
0: Are they going to have a trial on me?
1: Yeah, Bragan's filed charges.
0: What do you think will happen?
1: Well, kind of hard to say how a jury will figure.
0: I ain't got a chance, have I, Marshal?
1: Oh, there's always a chance. At least you're not swinging on a rope. But tell me, what are you doing in Dodge in the first place?
0: Just passing through. I got an aunt who lives alone upriver. She wrote she needed help running the place.
1: Uh-huh.
2: I'm sorry to bother you, Mr. Dillon, but there's somebody out there to see you.
1: Oh, all right, Jesse. Jesse, if you can think of anything else that might help, you let me know, huh?
0: There ain't nothing, Marshal. I'm a goner. We both know it.
1: I think you're kind of rushing things, Jesse. All right, come on, Jesse.
2: Mr. Dillon, it's that young and Adele Bragan.
1: Oh, you mean Tommy?
2: Yes, sir.
1: Ah, hello, Tommy. How have you been?
3: Fine, Marshal. Could I see that fella, please?
1: What? What fella?
3: The one that Pa tried to hang this morning. That one he treated mean. Like he treats everybody mean.
1: Well, your Pa thinks he's doing right,
3: it
1: Tommy.
3: It ain't right to be like he is. I know it ain't right. And someday the devil's gonna get him.
1: Now, Tommy, that...
3: Could I see that fella, Marshal, please? I want to tell him I'm sorry.
1: Well, all right, Tommy. You go on back through that door there. He's in the last cell.
3: Oh, thanks, Marshal.
2: You reckon that Jesse fella is guilty, Mr. Young?
1: I don't know, Chester. But I do know one thing. A jury's going to think so.

0: Hello, Kitty.
1: Matt, what's this story Delbregan's telling?
0: Well, I don't know, Kitty. What story is he telling?
1: About how he's going to take some fella out of jail and hang him if the law doesn't get a move on. And how he'd have done it this morning, only you hit him when he wasn't looking.
0: Well, he's got more imagination than I gave him credit for.
1: Well, he's sure been mouthing off over there at the bar. To anybody who'll listen. I thought you'd want to know about it in case. Uh-oh. Here he comes, Mac.
0: Yeah.
1: You know, I've never seen that man when he wasn't mad about something.
2: Yeah, what have you done about that horse thief, Marshal?
0: Not a thing, Bregan. That's up to Judge Bent.
2: What are you aiming to do with the man? Keep on coddling him till old Bent gets up the gumption to hang him?
0: Well, I'm going to feed him and keep him locked up, if that's what you call coddling. And for the rest of it, stealing horses is not a hanging offense under the law.
2: It is under the law I go by.
0: How long is it going to take you, Del?
2: Take me to what?
0: To get it through that thick head of yours that the old days are finished, over with. There's law on the frontier now.
2: Things work better without it.
0: Maybe for a bully like you. But like it or not, the law's here to stay, and you better understand it. For your boy's sake, if not for your own.
2: What about my boy?
0: He's going to have to live in a different world from yours, and the hard-headed way you act isn't much of an example for him.
2: Tommy'll do all right. Don't you worry. He knows what he'll get if he don't. He's had the fear of the Lord beat into him.
0: And with less beating and more understanding, he might not hate you so much.
2: Hate me? He don't hate me. He respects me.
0: Respects? Now, well, you call it that if you want. But I wouldn't want to be in your shoes the day he reaches your size.
2: You trying to tell me how to raise my own son?
0: No. But I am telling you this. You leave my prisoner alone.
2: Marshal, you whipped me with your fists this morning. And if it come to it, maybe you could outdraw me. You keep on acting hard-nosed. Might be we'll find out for sure.

0: Hello, Mr. Dillon.
1: Now, things been quiet, Chester?
0: Yeah, nary a soul's come near. You'd think this jailhouse had been quarantined for the pox or something.
1: Well, you're lucky. It's given you more time to study that shell game, hasn't it?
0: Sure ain't done no good. I've been at it all evening, and I still can't figure out how that fella's gun is.
1: You want to take a few more dollars and go try to find out, huh?
0: Oh, sure. I ain't going near that medicine show ever again.
1: Not till payday, anyway. How's the prisoner?
0: Oh, sleeping, I reckon. I ain't been back.
2: Maybe I better go take a look.
1: No, it's all right. I'll go. Tell you what, why don't you set up the cribbage board and I'll show you another game you can't figure out.
0: Oh, no. Cribbage is something I do know about.
1: Yeah. Wow.
3: Just don't move, Marshal.
1: Where'd you get the gun, Jesse?
3: Don't make no difference where. You move easy now, Marshal. I'll blow a hole right through you.
1: What good would it do you? You'd still be locked up.
3: Not for long, I won't. Because you're going to let me out.
1: Don't lay money on it.
3: Open that cell door, Marshal, right now.
1: Don't be a fool, Jesse. The worst you'll get now is a prison sentence. You pull that trigger and you'll hang.
3: I ain't going to prison for something I didn't do. You open that door and hurry up about it.
1: Now give me the gun, Jesse. You're not going to shoot and we both know it. Now come on, hand it over.
3: I'm warning you. I will shoot.
1: You'll still be locked inside the cell. If you did shoot me, you wouldn't be ahead of me. Now let's have the gun. Come on.
4: Here. Take it. It ain't got no loads in it. I took them out so there wouldn't be no accident.
1: Where'd you get it, Jesse?
4: That kid brung it in this afternoon. He had it under his shirt.
1: Huh? You mean Tommy Bragan?
4: I don't know his name. He said he was sorry for me. And he said he'd come back in the morning about sunup and try to sneak the key out of the office. Real nice kid.
1: Tommy Bragan.
4: I can't figure why he'd go to all that trouble. Not even knowing me.
1: No, I can't either, Jesse. But I'll ask him when he comes back in the morning.

Hometowns in America have a lot in common, and yet they're each one of a kind. Take, for example, Pittsburgh, Pennsylvania. The Smoky City is smoking less now and enjoying it more. Mostly because Pittsburghers decided a decade or so ago that enough was enough. Now their smoke and polluted air problem is virtually non-existent. Over in Shadyside, you can catch the pit crowd at the Encore. Or the party may have moved across the street and down on the corner to Fox's. On Grant and 7th, the lighted dome of the Copper's building signals the weather. And at Gateway Center, the Monongahela and the Allegheny form the Ohio at the Golden Triangle. Pittsburgh's people meet under the clock at Kaufman's on Smithfield, or lunch at Lamont in Mount Washington. Meanwhile, the Pirates play at Forbes Field. The teens are at McKeesport's White Elephant. Office workers drift in Mellon Square. And the animals nap at Highland Park Zoo. But if your hometown is Pittsburgh, you already know this. We only wanted to remind you, it's still there.

0: Harry Cumlin, Mr. Dillon. Riding that pinto pony here.
1: Yeah, I see him.
0: Looks like Jesse was telling the truth.
1: He may have been.

0: goodness. So a young puppy like Tommy Brigham sneaking guns into jail, trying to help prisoners break out, why, he ought to be switched good.
1: Maybe he's been switched too much already.
0: Look at him. Walking tiptoe, moving real quiet. I guess he thinks we ain't up yet.
1: Then we mustn't disappoint him. You get back to your bunk and lie down, huh?
0: Yes, sir. Darn fool kid, as bad as his paw.
1: Shh, be quiet.

0: right, let's surprise them, Chester.
1: Right.
2: Morning, Tommy.
3: Oh, Marshal. I thought you was...
2: I guess Jesse was the only one who was really asleep, huh?
4: Hey, what's going on here? What are you doing here, Tommy?
2: He was letting you out, Jesse.
3: I had to. It ain't right him being in there.
2: You gave him a gun yesterday, Tommy. Did you want him to kill me with it? I thought we were friends.
3: No, it wasn't to kill you with. It was to keep Pa from getting him again after I let him out.
2: He's accused of stealing two of your Pa's horses.
3: But he didn't do it. He didn't steal no horses.
2: How do you know?
3: Because I just know, that's all.
4: Boy, if you know, tell him who did it.
3: My Pa's always beating me, yelling at me. I wanted to get even with him.
2: Get even with him? How?
3: By giving them two horses away.
2: What? You gave your Pa's horses away?
3: I wanted to get even with him for being so mean all the time.
2: Well, who'd you give them to, Tommy?
3: Oh, some fella riding through. He had black whiskers and...
4: Hey,
3: he said Marshall, he was heading east.
4: That's the man, Marshal. That's who I bought them off of.
2: All right, come on out, Jesse. Let's go into the office. Well, I guess that clears up whether you're guilty or not.
4: You mean I'm free to go?
2: Yeah, you sure are.
3: Marshal, what are you going to do to me?
2: Now, what do you mean, Tommy?
3: For sneaking in here trying to let Jesse out and all.
2: Well, I don't know.
3: Well, don't matter. Paul will kill me sure now.
4: Marshal.
2: What?
4: I got an idea. You remember I told you how I was headed for my aunt's place upriver? How she's alone, needs help to run things?
2: Uh-huh.
4: Well, she's a good woman, Marshal. Real good woman. Maybe Tommy could stay there until his paw cools off.
2: Tommy.
3: Yeah?
2: How'd you like to go with Jesse up to his aunt's place for a little while, huh?
3: Could I?
2: In the meantime, I could talk to your paw, but I won't tell him where you are just yet.
5: Yeah, but, Mr. Dillon, when Reagan finds out where Tommy is, he'll come after him with a whole handful of switches.
2: No, I don't think so, Chester. Tommy, maybe this will give your paw a chance to think things over. And you know something? He might even learn the difference between fear and respect. All right, now you two get going.

With your permission, I'd like to quote an excerpt from a speech by that old political character, Elijah Cuddlestone. And I say, we'll state and declare, that is, that pork barrel appropriations are not going to be our salvation. We must, I say, we have to get up on our hind legs. I mean, you stand up and fight for our own improvements. The pork barrel is for loafers. I mean, the greedy and the weak, that is. That term, pork barrel, you know what it means? Well, pork is fat, and fat for hundreds of years has meant plenty, abundance. Ye shall eat the fat of the land. About 100 years ago, in the halls of Congress, fat, meaning lucrative or rewarding, became pork. And about 50 years ago, when congressmen sought larger appropriations for such things as bridges, harbor, or river improvements, public

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Stars William Conrad as Matt Dillon, U.S. Marshal. Featured in the cast were Parley Bear as Chester, Howard McNear as Doc, and Georgia Ellis as Kitty. George Walsh speaking. Join us again next week for another specially transcribed story on Gunsmoke. 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

Folks ask why Dry Gulch is so quiet. Buckshot and me. And the Undertaker. He helps. Dry Gulch.

Around Dodge City and in the territory on West, there's just one way to handle the killers and the spoilers, and that's with a U.S. Marshal and the smell of gun smoke.

0: Gunsmoke, starring William Conrad. The story of the violence that moved west with young America. And the story of a man who moved with it.
1: I'm that man. Matt Dillon, United States Marshal. The first man they look for and the last they want to meet. It's a chancy job, and it makes a man watchful and a little lonely.

0: I got our horses saddled, Mr. Jones. I swear I'm so hungry I could eat a whole hog.
1: Yeah? Well, all the hog you got this morning's cooking on that stick right there, Chester.
0: Is it done?
1: Well, that depends on how hungry you are.
0: It's done. Thank you. That's hot, ain't it? Sure will be good to get back to Dodd tonight and sleep in the bed again, won't it?
1: You know something, Chester? Civilization's made you soft.
0: Well, maybe so. But I get mighty tired of using my back for a mattress and my belly for a covering.
1: Obviously, you were born for greater things than rooting around on the prairie and living in the rain.
0: It ain't been raining, Mr. Jones.
1: No, it hasn't, Chester. But it will, sooner or later. It's bound to rain.
0: Yes, sir. Wish we'd brought some more bacon. Say, Mr. Dillon, don't old man Granby live around here somewhere?
1: Uh-huh.
0: Well, maybe we could borrow a little from him.
1: According to what I've always heard, old Granby wouldn't lend anybody anything.
0: Yeah. You really think he is a rich miser, like they say?
1: Oh, I don't know, Chester. You know, sometimes a man's entirely different from his reputation. I only met Granby once or twice. He seemed like a nice enough old fellow.
0: It's the same. I wouldn't want to live out here all alone with nothing but a few horses for company.
1: Yeah, well, he's used to it.
0: Yeah, but even if he does have a lot of money hid away somewhere, there's no place to spend it out here.
1: Granby's pretty old for the pleasures Dodge has to offer, Chester.
0: Oh, by gee, I hope I ain't never that old.
1: You know, at the rate you're burning yourself out, you never will be, so don't worry about it.
0: Mr. Dillon, I live mighty quiet for a young fella who's free and still full of blood and stuff.
1: Sure.
0: Oh, I do. Look over yonder.
1: Huh?
0: Over there, that string of dust laying right on the ground there. Ain't that funny?
1: Yeah, I've been watching that. Not on the ground, though. There's a dry wash that runs along there. I think somebody's driving the stock down it.
0: Yeah. Maybe it's old man Granby.
1: Yeah, maybe. So we go over and say hello, huh?
0: All right. Mr. Dillon?
1: Yeah.
0: If it is old man Granby, maybe we might could just ask him by a little dab of bacon, reckon?
1: Well, there's no harm in that.
0: Oh.
1: Looks like horses down there.
0: Yes, sir. I can see their heads now. But I don't see nobody driving them.
1: They'll be along in a minute. Now, let's wait here.
0: Yonder he comes.
1: Now, that's not old Granby. Well, let's ride down and say hello anyway, huh? Granby's brand on those horses.
0: You must have hired him a hand.
1: Yeah, maybe. Hello.
2: Hello.
1: You working for Granby?
2: I ain't working for nobody, mister.
1: Oh? And where is he?
2: Where is who?
1: Granby.
2: I don't know no Granby.
1: Those are his horses you're driving.
2: They are?
1: Yeah.
2: I ain't driving them.
1: What do you mean?
2: They got ahead of me in the wash there, that's all.
1: I see. You a cowboy?
2: Yeah, sure. I'm a cowboy.
1: Somehow you don't look like one. You don't ride like one, either.
2: You're asking the questions, mister.
1: And no decent cowboy would run another man's horses down a dry wash just because he didn't want to get up on the bank and ride around them.
2: I told you, they got in front of me, is all.
1: How come you're not carrying a gun?
2: Does a man have to carry a gun?
1: No. But I'll bet you're the only man within 1,000 miles of here who isn't carrying one.
2: Well, maybe I got a better conscience than the rest of you.
1: Maybe. But look, mister, you've run those horses about 5 miles off of old Granby's place. You want to give us a hand, we'll run them back.
2: I'm in a hurry.
1: It won't take long. The old man might be a couple of days finding them if we don't.
2: You worry about him. I got to get into Dodge.
1: We'll ride in with you afterwards.
2: I ain't gonna do it.
1: It'd look a lot better if you did.
2: I'd like to, mister, but I can't. I'm leaving now. So long.
0: Well, forevermore, Mr. Dillon. You just gonna let him go?
1: Wait a minute, Chester. I'm gonna let him hear what lead sounds like. All right, then ride back here.
2: Don't kill me, mister.
1: I'm not going to kill you. Unless you try to run away.
2: Why would I try to run away?
1: You just did, Chester.
0: Yes, sir?
1: Ride down the bank and head those horses off. Start them back up the wash. We'll be out of here by the time they're back.
0: All right, sir, Mr. Dillon.
1: You stay right close to me, fellow. Don't you try anything smart. When we get to Granby's, if he says it's okay, then you can go wherever you like.
2: I don't know Granby. I've never been there.
1: And we'll show you the way. Come on, let's go.

0: Another visit with Joe and Daphne Forsythe.
1: Joe, stop reading that paper and talk to me.
2: I'm listening. Go ahead.
1: Well, I was talking to Mrs. Snyder today. You know, she's the one whose boy had 31% less cavities.
2: Uh-huh.
1: Well, she thinks that we should buy bigger savings bonds.
2: Uh-huh.
1: She says that when people can afford it, it makes more sense. Oh, she says there are a lot of different denominations. They start at $25, but then there are $50, $100, $200, and even $500 bonds.
2: Is that so?
1: And then with the ones we've already bought through the payroll savings plan, we'd have quite a nest egg.
2: Uh-huh.
1: Are you listening to me?
2: Uh-huh.
1: Did you know that the total accumulated compounded semi-annual interest of the Series E savings bond will amount to 93.3% of the original purchasing price?
2: Uh-huh.
1: I thought so. Joe, what did I say?
2: You said that United States savings bonds are a safe, easy way of investing.
1: I did.
2: That they help guard our country's freedom.
1: And?
2: They're the best investment in America's future.
1: I said something else, too.
2: Oh, yeah. You said that the total accumulated compounded semi-annual interest of the Series E savings bond will amount to 93.3% of the original purchase price.
1: Well, now, how did you do that?
2: Husband's trade secret.

0: Old man Granby sure can find his horses all right now, Mr. Dillon.
1: Yeah, but I want this cowboy here to meet him. Now we'll see if he's in the house.
2: I'll wait for you.
1: Get off a horse, fellow. Go on. That's better. All right, come on. We'll take a look. Well, what are you waiting for?
2: Nothing.
1: You go ahead, Chess. It looks like I'm going to have to herd this man in.
0: Yes, sir.
1: You've been kind of balky ever since we ran into you, haven't you?
2: I just don't like being dragged around. I never did.
1: Well, I just want you to meet old Granby. He'll be grateful for your help in running his horses back here.
2: I know what you think, mister. You think I was stealing them horses. Well, I never heard of the old man. I was never near this place.
1: So you told me, but you're here now.
2: I ain't afraid of you or nobody.
1: Now let's go into the house. Come on.
3: Mr. Dillon?
1: Yeah, what is it, Chester?
3: Old Granby, he's in there.
1: What's wrong?
3: Right in the room there, Mr. Dillon. He's just hanging there.
1: What?
3: Somebody went and hung him right in his own house. I don't want to see him no more. You go take a look at him.
1: Pull your gun and hold it on this man, Chester. If he makes some move, shoot him.
3: Yes, sir. Now, you just stand right there real quiet like.
2: I ain't going to do nothing.
3: You sure ain't.
2: Just because I happen to be in the country don't mean I killed nobody.
3: Yeah. Mr. Dillon will decide about that.
2: Who is this Mr. Dillon, anyway?
3: He's a United States Marshal, that's who he is.
2: A Marshal?
3: A Marshal. Looks like you run into the wrong people, fella.
1: Here, I'll hold your gun, Chester, and you'll search him.
3: All right, sir. Here. Turn around.
2: All right, take it easy.
1: Now, the house is all torn up. You must have been looking for old Granby's money.
2: I was never in that house.
3: Ain't nothing on him. Not a thing.
1: All right, Chester. Here's your gun. Here, catch it.
3: Thank you.
1: What's your name, fellow?
2: Trimble. Joe Trimble.
1: Where are you from?
2: Up north.
1: Up north where?
2: All over.
1: What are you doing down here?
2: Making a change.
1: Sure. And some cowboy you ran into told you about Granby being rich. So you came here and you kicked the old man around and then you hung him, then you tried to find the money.
2: That's a lie. This is the first time I was ever near the place.
1: I'm sure you did it, Trimble, but I wish I had more evidence. The court of law just might not convict you the way things stand.
2: You gonna let me go?
1: No, I'm not gonna let you go. I'm arresting you and you're gonna stand trial and I'm gonna do my best to see you hung.
2: I didn't do it, I tell you. And I'll go free, too. You'll see.
1: Now, there's something mighty wrong about you, Trimble, and I can't figure it at all. But I'm sure gonna

0: Another visit with Joe and Daphne Forsythe.
1: Hey, honey, I'm home. Daphne.
2: Drop dead.
1: Uh-oh, what's the matter, honey?
2: Don't you speak to me, you Don Juan.
1: Don Juan? Daphne, I'm no Don Juan. No hablo español.
2: Very funny. Ha, ha, ha.
1: Well, it was no prize winner, but...
2: Neither are you, you Lothario.
1: I've often wondered, what's a Lothario?
2: I don't know, but that's what the wives on TV always call their husbands. I guess it applies.
1: Do you want me to go out and come in again?
2: As far as I'm concerned, you can go for a long walk, preferably on a short pier.
1: Well, oh, come on, Daphne, what's wrong?
2: Your good friend Harry called, and he spilled the beans.
1: Which beans?
2: He said, quote, "Tell Joe he was right about those blondes. They're great," unquote.
1: Blondes?
2: That's what he said. Well?
1: He didn't say blondes. He said bonds. Savings bonds.
2: What?
1: Sure, I buy them on the payroll savings plan. And I told Harry he ought to do it, too. Savings bonds have a guaranteed interest that pays back $4 for every three, which is a pretty good investment.
2: That's a pretty good story, too.
1: It's true, so help me. That's why Harry's so happy. Savings bonds are great.
2: Well, maybe you're right. You wouldn't really fool around with blondes, would you? You're too faithful and sweet and kind and...
1: Fast talking.
3: We let Joe Trimble dig a grave up behind the house, and then we laid old Granby in it and covered him with dirt. I was pretty sure now that the old man had never had an extra dollar in his life and that he'd been killed for no reason at all. Now, anyway, Trimble had done a pretty thorough job of looking for the money.

0: substantial evidence.
1: Well, then you should have shot him out on the prairie.
0: Well, it's a good thing you're not a lawman.
1: Well, maybe if I were, there'd be fewer killings around here.
0: I doubt it.
2: You going up to Hayes for the trial, Matt?
0: Yeah, I have to.
2: That'll take a week, I suppose.
0: Oh, Bob, why?
2: Nothing. Only you've just been away for 10 days.
0: Oh, I got to earn a living, Kitty.
2: Well, you could make more money gambling right here in Dodge.
0: Oh, now, Kitty, don't start that again, will you?
3: Good evening, Marshal. Miss Kitty, Doc.
1: Yes, Major. Sorry, Major.
3: I'd like a word with you, Marshal.
0: Sure, Major, sure.
3: Would you excuse us?
0: We'll go over to the bar there. I'll be back, Kitty.
2: No hurry, Matt. Doc's got a lot of money.
1: I'll buy you a drink anytime, Kitty.
2: Well, that's the best offer today, Doc.
0: Let's go, Major.
3: I had to come to Dodge on other business, Marshal, but I wanted to pass the word to you that we're looking for a man.
0: Oh, the Army, you mean?
3: Yes, a deserter.
0: No?
3: Not from Fort Dodge.
0: Oh, where was he stationed, Major?
3: He was with the 7th Cavalry at Fort Lincoln.
0: Up in Dakota, huh?
3: Mm. For some reason, they think he headed south. Now, I don't have much of a description of him, just that he was a private, about 25, curly blonde hair, a scar on his left hand.
0: Well, that fits. What was his name?
3: He enlisted as Joe Gould, but he's known to have used the name Trimble.
0: Well, he's right here in Dodge, Major.
3: You what?
0: They got him locked up in jail.
3: Well, that's fine, Marshal. But how did you know that...
0: I think he murdered an old man who lives about a day's ride north of here, and I'm going to have him tried for it.
3: Well, that won't be necessary now, Marshal. I'll take over custody of him.
0: Then he'd be tried at Fort Lincoln for desertion. I want him tried for murder, and I got to be there to present the evidence.
3: Well, you could go up to Fort Lincoln.
0: No, Dakota's out of my territory, Major. Besides, this is a civil crime.
3: The Army wants that man, Marshal.
0: I'm sorry, Major. He's going to be tried in Hayes first.
3: He's still a soldier, even if he did desert.
0: Well, if the judge lets him off, you can have him, but not otherwise. Major, he tortured and hung an innocent old man. And I'm going to do my best to see him punished for it.
3: I'll have to take this up with my superiors.
0: Well, you better hurry. I'm going to Hayes with him tomorrow.
3: I hope you won't regret this, Marshal.
0: I won't, Major. Not if Trimble is properly punished, I won't. I didn't wait till morning, but started out for Hayes with Joe Trimble that night. The trial lasted a week. In spite of all the arguments I made, the judge finally decided that there wasn't enough real evidence to convict him. I even tried to make Trimble confess, but he was too smart for that, so there was nothing to do but bring him back and turn him over to the Army. I sent word to Fort Dodge, and the next morning, the Major himself appeared to take him into custody.
3: Well, Marshal, looks as though you didn't have much of a civil case after all.
0: Now, he killed old Granby. I know he did, but the law's the law, Major.
3: Yes, and in the Army, orders are orders. But I'm sorry your judge didn't convict him after all.
0: How's that, sir? Now, Chester.
4: Yes, sir.
0: Bring Trimble out, will you?
4: Yes, sir, I will.
0: Well, I'll give the Army credit for one thing, Major.
3: What's that?
0: Trimble and I rode back some 80 miles yesterday, and when we got here, he wanted to sit up and play cards with Chester.
3: Well, there may be some bad men in the cavalry, Marshal, but they're all tough.
5: Here he is, Mr. Dillon.
0: Well, he's yours, Major.
6: Private Trimble, sir.
3: You're under military arrest, Private, and not privileged to salute. Besides, you enlisted as Private Gould, not Trimble.
6: Yes, sir.
3: Report to the guard outside.
6: Yes, sir.
0: Now, just a minute, Trimble. You know that you're mighty lucky, don't you? You should have died for what you'd done.
6: I told you I'd go free, Marshal.
0: It'll catch up with you someday, Trimble. It always does, somehow. That's all I wanted to say.
6: Yes, sir.
3: Well, thank you, Marshal. I'll be getting along.
0: Major, You said you were sorry that the judge didn't convict him. Why have you changed your mind?
3: Marshal, now he won't even be tried. Not for some months, anyway.
0: Right. You mean that the 7th doesn't want him anymore?
3: Oh, they want him all right. My new orders are to send him right up to the Dakotas.
0: Oh? Uh-huh.

0: Seems that the 7th Cavalry needs every man available. They're leaving Fort Lincoln soon on an expedition against the Sioux and the Northern Cheyenne.
1: The Sioux, huh? I wonder if old Sitting Bull is still the chief medicine man with him.
0: Sure he is. But at any rate, the 7th will be heading into Montana territory.
1: Yeah, well, if they're after Sitting Bull's tribe, they will. He's always had a large camp over on the Little Bighorn.
0: Yes, I know.
1: By the way, who's in command of the 7th Cavalry now?
0: An officer I served under a couple of years. I never did care for him much. A Colonel George Custer.

Gunsmoke. Produced and directed by Norman McDonald, stars William Conrad as Matt Dillon, U.S. Marshal. The music was composed and conducted by Rex Corey. Sound patterns were composed by Ray Kemper and Bill James. Featured in the cast were Parley Bear as Chester, Howard McNear as Doc, and Georgia Ellis as Kitty. George Walsh speaking. Join us again next week for another story of the western frontier of America in the 1870s on Gunsmoke. 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

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Marshall Ramrod, keeping the peace, mostly.

Around Dodge City and the territory on west, there's just one way to handle the killers and the spoilers, and that's with a U.S. Marshal and the smell of gun smoke.

Gunsmoke, starring William Conrad. The transcribed story of the violence that moved west with young America. The story of a man who moved with it. Matt Dillon, United States Marshal.

0: Is this everything, Chester?
1: Well, there might be more later when they finish sorting the mail. Hey, where's that telegram?
0: Oh, what telegram?
1: I thought I'd put it right on top. Let me take a look. Oh, yeah. Here it is. Might be important.
0: Well, we'll soon see. Well, it's from Bill Hickok.
1: Up in Abilene?
0: Yeah.
1: What'd you say, Mr. Dillon?
0: Peters and Gridler headed for Dodge. Keep them there, but don't arrest them until I get there with murder witness. Or I'll write Washington all I know about you. Signed, Hickok.
1: Oh, then Mr. Hickok's coming here, huh?
0: Now that's what he says.
1: Well, how'll you recognize those two men, Mr. Dillon?
0: I expect I'll recognize them, all right.
1: Oh, you know them.
0: Yeah, we've met. Peters and Gridler are gunmen, Chester. The kind who kill as easy as most men shake hands. Just about as often.
1: Too bad you can't just put them in jail.
0: Yeah. Well, we'll start meeting the trains.
1: There's one in at noon, sir.
0: Good. Then we'll meet it.

0: What'll we do if they are on this train, Mr. Dillon?
1: Nothing, Chester. I'll find them later and talk to them, but not in a crowd like this.
0: Yes, sir. You know, every time I see a train, I am just overpowered with the urge to travel.
1: Oh? Where to?
0: Anywhere. Anywhere but Kansas.
1: Well, I don't think you'd like it back east any better.
0: Why not?
1: You just have the urge to come out west again. I know your kind.
0: I suppose you're right, sir. But still, it'd be good to walk down a street that wasn't all heat and dust and that wasn't crowded with a lot of grimy men looking for trouble. And I wouldn't mind seeing some women, married women, with kids and parasols and
1: bottles. Wait a minute, Chester. There they are.
0: Where?
1: They just got off the end car. Those two headed for the depot there.
0: One of them tall?
1: Yeah. That's Teeters in the black hat. The other's Gridler. I'll just step around the corner here and see which way they head.
0: Yes, sir. There they are.
1: Yeah. Looks like they're going to the Dodge House. Now, let's follow them.
0: Yep, that's where they're going, all right.
1: Yeah, let's wait here. Let him get a room, and then I'll go talk to him.
0: But if you can't arrest him...
1: Then I'll just try to make him feel welcome to stay in Dodge.
0: When do you think Mr. Hickok will get here?
1: Be a couple of days anyway, Chester. Look, right now, I want you to go back to the depot and ask the ticket agent to let me know if Teeters and Gridlers start to leave anytime. You can describe them to him.
0: All right, sir.
1: Then go to the stage office.
0: Yes, sir.
1: And go to all the stables, too. If they rent or buy any horses, I want to know about it right away.
0: I'll tell everybody.
1: Also, tell them to keep quiet about it. I'll be back at the office later, huh?
0: Right, sir.

0: Yeah, what can I do for you, Marshal?
1: Two men came in here just a minute ago. One of them was tall, black hat. Well?
0: Well, what, Marshal?
1: You were here. Did you see him?
0: Those were gunmen. I could tell.
1: Now, the tall one's Teeters and the other one's Gridler. Those are the names they gave you?
0: Yes, but there'll be trouble if you try to arrest them here, Marshal. Can't you wait until they're outside in the street someplace?
1: No. What if they're after you?
0: I've got nothing to do with men like that, Marshal. There's no reason in the world that they...
1: Now, just take it easy. They never heard of you, and I'm not going to arrest them. But since you're a good, helpful citizen, maybe you can tell me what room they're in.
0: Certainly, Marshal, certainly. Number 25. Up the stairs and turn to your left.
1: Thank you very much.

0: I said. All right, open it, Gridley.
1: You can put your gun away, Gridler. I just came for a little talk.
2: Then make your talk, Marshal.
0: No, I ain't polite, Gridler. Let him in. Watch him better inside, anyway.
1: Hello, Teeters.
0: What's on your mind, Marshal?
1: I'm just trying to think. Last time I saw you men was in, let me see, was it Tascosa?
0: Never mind all that, Marshal. Why are you here?
1: No, I heard you were in town. I thought I'd drop by and say hello.
2: News must travel pretty fast in Dodge. We ain't been here 15 minutes all told.
0: Well, maybe he was expecting us, Griddle.
1: I happened to be at the depot. I noticed you get off, so I followed you here.
0: All right. But we're not wanted, Marshal. Matter of fact, a judge up in Abilene just turned us loose. Wasn't no witness to that killing. Wild Bill tried to frame us, but didn't work.
1: Well, that just goes to show the law's fair to everybody, doesn't it?
2: Why'd you come here, Marshal?
1: Just to let you know that I'm still the law in Dodge and that I don't want any trouble here. With men of your sort, I always like to mention that.
0: We're not looking for trouble.
1: Good, good. Then you're welcome to stay here as long as you like.
0: That's a funny thing to tell us.
1: It's an open town, Teeter.
0: Yeah, sure, Marshal. Sure it is, yeah.
1: And I'll treat you two just like anybody else. If you stay out of trouble, the town's yours.
2: Anybody who starts trouble won't be us.
1: Well, I'm glad to hear that. I'll be going now, gentlemen. Oh, there are some pretty sharp gamblers here. Don't let them take all of your money.
0: Well, don't you worry about us, Marshal.
1: So long. There was no way of figuring how long Teeters and Gridler might stay in Dodge. If they took a notion to do some gambling, it might be a week or two, or they might move on in an hour. That night, however, they were still in town, bucking faro at the Alafraganza. Everything looked fine until Chester came into the office about 10 o'clock.
3: They're fixing to leave, Mr. Dillon. First thing in the morning.
1: Oh, how do you know?
3: Jim Bunch at the stage office. He just told me they came in and paid their fare to Sharon Springs on the morning stage.
1: Sharon Springs, huh? And then they're headed for Denver.
3: Looks like it, sir.
1: All right, Chester. Go tell Jim that I'm going to be on that stage tomorrow, too. If he likes, I'll ride shotgun for him. One of the boys can have a little time off.
3: I'll tell him, sir. But are you going all the way to Denver?
1: I'll follow him all the way to San Francisco, if necessary. You can tell Hickok that when he shows up.
3: Too bad he won't be here before they leave.
1: And it'll be another day before he can get here. But that won't be too far behind us. Stage leaves at 8, right?
3: Yes, sir. I'll be there to see you off, Mr. Dillon.
1: Fine. We'll meet at the Dodge House for breakfast, if you like.
3: All right, sir.

0: stage looks like it's all ready to go, Mr. Dillon.
1: Yeah.
0: I don't see Teeters and Gridler, though. They're not inside, are they?
1: I don't think so. No, they're not here yet.
0: Just about 8 o'clock. They should be here.
1: Well, it doesn't matter, Chester. If they've changed their minds, it's all to the good anyway.
0: Want me to go ask Jim Bunch if he's heard from him, Mr. Dillon?
1: No. Let's just wait here.
0: Oh, say, I forgot to tell you. Jim said the regular shotgun messenger has to go up to Sharon Springs anyway, but to thank you just the same.
1: No, good. Chester.
0: Yes, sir?
1: Look, up at the other end of the plaza there. Coming this way.
0: Well, I declare. It's Sam.
1: Yeah. Now what are they up to, I wonder?
0: Well, they can't be taking the stage if they're horseback.
1: No. Looks to me like they're fixed for a long ride, too.
0: Sure does, Mr. Dillon.
2: Yeah. You're up early, Marshal.
1: Yeah. So are you, Teeters.
2: It's cooler in the morning.
1: Now for traveling, it is.
2: So long, Marshal.
1: What's the matter? Did you lose all your money last night?
2: Yeah. Next time we'll follow your advice.
1: So long.
0: Will we go after him?
1: Chester, you stay here and explain things to Wild Bill. I'll be on their trail. As soon as they're out of sight, I'll get my horse. You can tell Jim I won't be taking the stage.
0: All right, sir.
1: I'll leave as clear a trail for Hickok as I can.
0: Yes, sir, I'll tell him.

will return to the second act of Gunsmoke in just a moment. But first, young women are needed to enroll as student nurses and to take their places as graduate nurses in an ever-expanding field where opportunity unlimited awaits. Older women should seek careers as practical nurses where fine living and fine working conditions are in prospect. Ask at any hospital at the nurse's registry desk or at any qualified school of nursing. And now, the second act of Gunsmoke.

0: I did my best to stay out of Teeter's and Gridler's sight. But if they had suspicions of being followed and were watching their back trail, they'd have known I was there, all right. The land was flat, and we frequently crossed great patches of powder-dried dirt that smoked the air with dust under the horses' feet. After an hour, they began to swing slowly north. And by noon, it was clear that for some reason, they were riding in a great half-circle. They'd left Dodge, headed west, and sure enough, just after sundown, they rode back into town from the east. I waited until dark, then came in. Put my horse up. The office was empty, so I walked up to Delmonico's, where I found Doc having supper.
1: Oh, Matt! Oh, sit down.
0: Oh, thank you, Doc.
2: Oh, you look hungry enough to even eat this food.
0: Yeah, it's been a long time since breakfast, Doc.
2: Well, a man ought to eat three meals regular, Matt. You'll get run down if you don't.
0: Yeah, sure, Doc. Only sometimes you have to eat when you can.
2: Oh, did I tell you have a hard day, Matt?
0: Yeah, I've been riding, Doc. Riding around in circles.
2: Oh, is that what the government pays you for? Oh, I'd like to have your job.
0: I wouldn't be too sure of that, Doc. It isn't always this easy.
2: Yeah, I know, Matt. Chester told me. What happened to you? Did you lose them?
0: No, I didn't lose them. As a matter of fact, they're coming in here right now.
2: Huh? What do you mean, Tony? Those two?
0: Yeah.
2: They're pretty hard-looking fellows.
0: They are.
3: Evening, Marshal.
0: Oh, hello, Teeters. Gridler.
4: Marshal.
0: This is Dr. Adams, gentlemen.
3: How are you?
4: Hi, Doc.
2: Well, how are you?
0: Well, what's on your mind?
3: You are, Marshal.
0: What?
3: That was you trailing us all day, wasn't it?
0: Yes, it was.
3: Why?
0: I didn't want you to get lost.
3: That's a lie.
0: Then let's say that I didn't want you to get into any trouble.
3: You gonna tell us what it's all about, Marshal?
0: Well, you're not exactly the most reputable citizens in Kansas, and I just wanted to have an eye on you, that's all.
3: You sure do.
0: That is like I told you, you keep out of trouble, and you're welcome to stay here.
4: Just remember one thing, Marshal. There's two of us.
3: And next time you follow us, you might not come back.
0: Well, taking chances like that's part of my job, Mr. Teeters.
3: That's a poor job, then.
0: Yeah, sometimes I think so, too.
4: Come on, Teeters, let's get out of here.
3: Yeah.
2: Well, they're not very polite, are they?
0: No, but they're smart. Smart enough to figure something's wrong, anyway.
2: Well, you think they might bolt, Matt?
0: That depends on how smart they really are, Doc. Right now, they're so curious, they might stay around just to see what it's all about.
5: Hello, Mr. Dillon.
0: Oh, hello, Chester. Oh, pull up a chair. Mm-hmm. Pull up a chair, Chester.
5: I won't have time. Hey, we better get right over to the depot.
0: Oh, why? What's happened?
5: Well, sir, I saw them ride back into town. The first thing they did was go to the depot and ask about a train.
0: Oh, were you there?
5: No, sir. The agent came and told me like he'd promised.
0: The train goes at 7:30, doesn't it?
5: Yes, sir. And it's just about that now. I've been looking everywhere for you.
0: Doc, if that waiter ever does come around, tell him to hold a steak for me, will you? I might just be back for it.
6: Sure, Matt. Yes, sir. And good luck.
0: Yeah, thanks, Doc. Come on, Chester.
5: Are you going to go on the train with him, Mr. Dillon?
0: No. Hickok's sure to be here in the morning, Chester. If I can keep him off this train tonight, I doubt they'll try anything else till tomorrow.
5: Yeah, but you can't arrest him.
0: Yeah, I know.
5: Well, then,
0: I'll just face him off at Chester. So keep your head up.
5: Yes, sir.
0: Now, there they are. Come on.
3: You come just to say goodbye, Marshal?
0: Not exactly, Peters.
3: Oh?
0: You can take the train tomorrow if you like, but not this one.
4: Why tomorrow?
0: Well, I've got orders to keep you in sight till then.
4: Orders from who?
0: It doesn't matter. But you have your choice. You can have the run of Dodge tonight, or you can spend it in jail.
3: I know you talk pretty loose for just one man, Marshal. Your friend there doesn't look like a gunman.
5: Well, now, you can't always tell by looks, mister.
3: I can't. You said you didn't want trouble, Marshal, but you sure starting it.
0: There won't be any trouble. You do what I tell you.
3: And if we don't,
0: I'll kill the first one of you that moves for that train.
3: You can die that way, Marshal.
0: Maybe. But you won't both get on that train.
3: Gridler.
0: You know me. You know I'll do it.
3: We can still make it, Gridler.
7: No. It's not worth it. We can go tomorrow.
3: All right. Marshal, tomorrow it'll be different.
0: Yeah, sure, sure. Tomorrow it'll be different. Chester and I met the noon train next day. But as I'd figured, Hickok didn't get off it. I questioned the man who rode the baggage car, and sure enough, Wild Bill and his witness had hidden out there the whole trip. As soon as the crowd left the depot, we walked down to the car. Crawled under it. Pounded on the door on the other side.
8: Who is it?
0: It's Dillon, Bill. Open up.
9: Jump up, man.
0: Come on, Chester.
8: Oh, Matt, how are you?
0: Oh, fine, Bill, fine. Oh, this is Chester Proudfoot.
5: How do you do, Mr. Hickok?
8: Chester. Sam, come over here. This is my witness, Sam Trimble.
10: Howdy.
0: Mr. Trimble.
8: Are you still here, Matt?
0: Yeah, but we better move fast.
8: Matt, that judge up at Abilene's crazy, but he's still the judge. And he says Trimble here has to identify Teeters and Gridler before I arrest him this time.
0: But, Bill, they can't be tried twice for the same crime.
8: I know that, Matt, but I'm after them for a second murder they did. I'd suggest we just go kill them, but I've been waiting a long time to see these two hung, and by glory, I'm going to do it.
0: Yeah, you will if you're lucky. Tell me, Mr. Trimble, do these men know you on sight?
5: Well, I'll tell you how it was, Marshal. I was in the stable where I worked, over in Abilene, that is, and a fella come in for his horse, and I went to get it for him. I heard some shooting, and then two men ran right past me. I got a good look at them, all right. They just killed that fella, too.
0: You mean you don't know Teeters and Gridler?
8: I never heard of them, Matt. There's no pictures of them I know of, but he can identify them when he sees them.
0: Yeah, sure, but what about them? Will they recognize you, Mr. Trimble?
5: Gosh, I don't know, Marshal. I hope not. They'd kill me on sight, wouldn't they? I hadn't thought of that.
8: Well, you just do what we tell you to, and you'll come to no harm, Trimble. Dillon and I are a fair match for those two. If they start any trouble, we'll be on them so fast they'll die on their feet.
5: Taking a terrible chance. I hadn't thought of that.
0: Easy, Trimble, easy. An hour from now, we'll have them in jail with their teeth pulled.
5: I sure hope so, but how are you going to do it?
0: Just go find them, that's all.
8: As soon as we get them locked up, I'll buy you the biggest steak you ever ate, Trimble. Come on, let's go.
0: I took Hickok and Trimble over to the Texas Trail, where we decided we'd wait while Chester located Teeters and Gridler. Then we'd just walk in on them and get it over with fast. I introduced the two men to Kitty, and we ordered a couple of drinks for Trimble, who was getting jumpier by the minute.
11: What are you two heroes doing, getting this poor man drunk enough to fight him?
8: Not exactly, Miss Kitty. He just lacks faith in us, that's all.
5: I wouldn't have come if I'd thought about it. I sure would.
8: Look, Trimble, it isn't often a man has both mine and Matt Dillon's guns behind him. You're as safe as you'd be in church.
5: I don't go to church.
0: Here, Mr. Trimble, have another drink, huh?
5: I will in a minute. I'm going out back first.
11: Whatever you're up to, it's making him mighty nervous.
8: Yeah. Well, I'll admit he usually leads a quieter life. He'll brag big, though, once he's back in Abilene. Yeah.
0: Tell me, Bill, do you plan to stay in Abilene long?
8: Oh, I don't know, Matt. Charlie Utter keeps talking to me about Deadwood.
11: Oh, it's as dusty up in Deadwood as it is in Kansas.
8: Yeah, I know, Miss Kitty, but Charlie thinks some of that dust is made of gold.
0: Well, I don't know, but I'm going to find out.
8: I'll go with you, Matt.
0: All right, stay in here, everybody.
11: Oh,
5: here's some Riddler. I was just crossing the street and saw him run out of the alley there.
10: All right, come on.
5: There he is.
8: Yeah, it's Trimble. What happened, Trimble?
5: The shot. I was going to run away.
10: And he got scared and ran right into him.
8: Yeah, we shouldn't have let him alone at all.
5: They said they saw me with you, Mr. Hickok. They said that's all they needed to know. Then they shot me.
10: Chester, go get the doc. Hurry.
5: Yes, sir.
8: Tell me, Trimble. They were the men who killed that fellow in Abilene. You recognized them all right?
5: No. No. I never saw these two before. It wasn't them.
8: What?
5: I knew I shouldn't have come. I got killed for nothing.
8: Trimble.
10: That's no use, Bill.
8: Yeah. He got killed for nothing, all right. They must have figured he was a witness to some murder they did commit.
10: Well, anyway, they'll hang for Trimble now.
8: Let's find him before they get out of town, Matt.
10: We'll find him even if they do. Hickok and I walked out of the alley and into the plaza. There were a couple of citizens who'd heard the shooting and had seen Teeters and Griddler run out of the alley. Told us that they'd gone into the Dodge House, and we followed. From the look on the clerk's face as we went past him and up the stairs, I knew that they were in their room. When we reached it, Bill stood on one side of the door, and I on the other.
8: Think they'll fight, man?
10: Well, let's ask them.
12: I told you they'd follow us, Teeters. Well, we're trapped, sure.
13: Shut up, I said. And it got us to the street on the line.
14: Open the door. Throw your guns out. There's no use trying to fight.
13: There's no use in hanging neither, Marshal. You can just take us the best way you can.
12: No. Our chance hanging. We got off once.
13: Dilly, get away from that door.
12: I've listened to you enough. I ain't facing Dillon and Hickok both now.
13: Hickok!
12: Hold
13: your hands here, that door.
12: Peters. You shouldn't have...
13: Don't you try to convince us.
8: Wait, Matt. Could be a trick.
10: No, I don't think so, Bill. Look. On the floor there.
8: Yeah, he's been hit all right. Expected this.
10: Saved us doing it, maybe.
8: Riddler lost his nerve. Blast him. Shooting was too good for these two. I wanted to see him hung.
10: Well, things don't always work out, Bill.
8: Well, they sure don't. Not lately, anyway. Matt, I think I'll go up to Deadwood with Charlie Utter right soon after all. Maybe I can find me a little peace and quiet.

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Featured in the cast were John McIntyre, Lawrence Dobkin, John Daner, Joe Duvall, and Harry Bartell. Parley Bear is Chester, Georgia Ellis is Kitty, and Howard McNear is Doc. 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

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Around Dodge City and in the territory on West, there's just one way to handle the killers and the spoilers, and that's with a U.S. Marshal and the smell of gun smoke.

0: Gunsmoke, starring William Conrad. The transcribed story of the violence that moved west with young America. And the story of a man who moved with it.
1: I'm that man. Matt Dillon, United States Marshal. The first man they look for and the last they want to meet. It's a chancy job, and it makes a man watchful and a little lonely.

0: Well, my goodness. Now, if that sure don't beat all.
1: What's the matter, Chester?
0: Odie Perkins, coming down the street there with a mat on so thick you can feel it right through the window.
1: Oh? Odie's not a man to get tempered easy.
0: Well, he sure is now, Mr. Dillon. He's a doggone riled. He's leaving a blue streak behind him. It's a gospel truth, look.
1: That can't be anything serious.
2: Marshal Dillon.
1: Oh, morning, Odie.
2: Marshal, I'm here to call on the power and protection of the law in all its majesty and might.
1: Well, that's a pretty tall order, Odie. You got some reason for needing the law?
2: Reason? I got reasons that go back as far as 15 years. Marshal, I want to swear out a complaint, an injunction, a bench warrant, whatever it is it takes to get a certain low-life scum evicted from the premises, run out of Dodge, banished from the territory, and horsewhipped to boot, if you can work it in somehow.
1: What's a certain person done, Odie, to deserve that kind of attention?
2: It ain't what he's done as much as what he is, and I ought to know it long before this, but he sure had me fooled.
1: Uh-huh. You're not by any chance talking
2: I'm talking about Brace McCoy. That's who I'm talking about. I even hate to let his sneaking name soil my lips.
1: Yeah, but Odie, you and Brace have been partners as long as I can remember.
2: Oh, not no more. We ain't not since this morning. Marshal, I want him thrown clean off the place.
1: Now, wait a second, Odie. As I recall, you boys took up that homestead as joint tenants, huh? Brace has got as much right there as you have.
3: Well, Marshal!
1: Yeah, come in, Brace. We were just talking about it.
3: I want to get a fella strode off of my property, Marshal, and that's a fact.
1: You're referring to Odie Perkins here,
3: that's
1: huh?
3: a fella, Marshal, but him and me ain't speaking, and that's a fact.
2: You're gall-darn tootin' we ain't. Not now nor never.
3: I'll sign the papers now if you'll just read them up.
2: I'll remind you, Marshal, I come here first.
3: Fixing papers for Odie wouldn't be no use no how. Little varmint can't write, and that's a fact.
2: I can make as good an ex as you can. I mean, he can.
1: Now, wait a minute.
2: Just look at him, Marshal. He ought to be ashamed of himself. A great, big, blubber mouth that outweighs me twice again. And he comes in here sniveling for the law to help him out.
1: Just
3: a
1: minute.
3: He keeps prodding me, and I'm going to whop him good, and that's a fact.
2: Not while I'm wearing this here six gun, you ain't going to whop nobody. I mean, he ain't going to.
1: Will you shut up, both of you? Now, who started all this ruckus?
2: It's personal, Marshal.
3: Me, I'd rather not say.
1: Uh-huh. Well, that's just fine. For 15 years, you've ridden together, finally took up land together, and all of a sudden you start sidling around with your hackles up, ready to throw lead at one another. And you won't even say why,
3: well,
1: huh?
3: I'm just getting particular who I live with, all.
2: I want him out of my house,
1: Marshal. Now, get this straight, both of you. You own that farm jointly, and I got no legal reason to throw either one of you off. So until you settle your differences or sell out, you're going to make the best of it.
2: I already offered to buy him out.
3: I ain't budging, and that's a fact.
1: All right. If you can't settle it yourselves, I'll settle it for you. Chester.
4: Yes, sir?
1: Will you hand me those cards over there?
4: Yes, sir. Here you are, Mr. Dillon.
1: Yeah. Now, as I recall, you've got a fair to middling house out there and a mighty good barn. Until you sell, you got to stay on the place to take care of the stock. All right. Now, one of you lives in the house and the other one in the barn, and you'll leave each other alone. Is that completely clear? All right, Brace, you cut first. High card takes his choice.
3: Well, all right. 10. That's good.
2: 'Tain't as good as a queen.
1: All right, what's your choice, Odie?
2: The barn. It smells better than McCoy.
3: Odie, you come around my house, and I'll break you in half. That's a fact.
2: Step one foot in my barn, I'll blast you full of holes.
1: Now, remember what I told you, both of you. You leave each other alone.
3: Guess I better get back out to my house. Good day.
2: I'll be going to my barn now, Marshal. Much obliged.
1: Why don't you stand in the breeze a little while, Odie? You might cool off a little.
0: Well, I declare, if that don't beat all. I guess it ain't nothing serious, so.
1: It's not like him, Chester. I'm afraid it is serious. I just hope it don't get more so.

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1: Make today.

0: Kitty.
1: Well, you're as welcome as a hunter's moon through a tamarack bush.
0: What? Now, you sound like a singing chief of the Cherokees.
1: No, Kiowas. That's her tribe.
0: Whose tribe?
1: Summer Doves. She spent the afternoon helping me sew costumes.
0: Summer Dove?
1: Huh? You remember her, Matt. She's that Indian girl who left the reservation last spring and came into town to work for Ma Smalley at the boarding house.
0: Oh, yeah, sure, I remember.
1: She's a good seamstress. A real good cook, too, I hear.
0: Huh?
1: Yeah, she's sort of lost since Ma Smalley went back east. Hey, look, she did most of the work on this costume. Do you like it?
0: Well, it doesn't look like that one took much sewing, Kitty.
1: This is the kind where the sewing's important.
0: Yeah. I guess a lot depends on it, huh? How about having a drink with me, huh?
1: Well, I've tasted the morning wind from the south, and my heart beats the lark song.
0: What's that?
1: It means I'll have a drink with you.
0: Oh, okay. wait a minute, Kitty.
2: Mad?
0: Yeah, what's the matter, Doc?
2: Well, man, I just drove in from up towards the flat. And I passed the McCoy Perkins farm on the way.
0: Yeah?
2: You better get out there, man, before those two kill each other.
0: What do you mean?
2: Why, they got a confounded war going on. One of them's barricaded in the barn, the other's holed up in the house. And they're firing bullets back and forth so fast, it sounds like the Battle of Shiloh.
0: Now, I haven't heard from them for 3 days. I was hoping maybe they'd cooled off by now.
2: Cooled off? It didn't sound very cool when I came by.
0: Kitty, looks like you'll have to stretch out that lark song a little, huh?
1: It's all right, man.
0: Okay.
1: Some other time.

0: By jing, Mr. Dillon, I never realized it was so far out here. Well, Doc wasn't putting on none about it. Doggone if it don't sound like Shiloh.
1: The blame fools, you'd think they were old enough to have better sense.
0: Thank goodness, now that's just too doggone close for comfort.
1: I'll comfort him. Rain out, Chester.
2: Oh. Howdy! Brace! Matt Dillon, hold your fire, both of you!
1: All right, come on, Chester. Let's go over to the barn first. Odie, you in there?
3: You darn tootin' I am, Marshal. That big hunk of buzzard bait ain't about to dislodge me, neither.
1: I am, though. I'll give you just 5 seconds to get that door open and come out here.
3: Now wait, Marshal.
1: You hurt me, Odie.
3: Okay. I wasn't the one that started.
1: Chester,
3: now,
1: take his gun. And keep him covered.
0: Yes, sir, I sure will, Mr. Dillon. My goodness, please.
1: Brace.
4: What do you want?
1: You gonna open that door or you want me to shoot it open?
4: Now, Marshal, I'll open it. Ain't no call to get all angered up, and that's a fact.
1: All right, I'll take your gun, Brace, and that's a fact. Here, give it to him. All right, come on out here.
4: I was only defending myself, Marshal. That scrawny little weasel started it all.
3: Marshal, don't you believe nothing Brace says? He was born alive.
1: Shut up, Odie. Well, I guess the only thing to do is to see if you two can manage to get along in separate jail cells. I'm putting you both under arrest for disturbing the peace.
0: Well, now, wait just a minute.
4: What do you mean? Ain't nobody around here, Marshal. Whose peace we disturbing?
1: Mine.
4: Oh.
1: Come on, let's go.

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1: Make

0: That's Doc's buggy tied up there, Mr. Dillon. Must be waiting for us in the office.
1: Yeah.
2: Oh, good morning, Matt.
1: Morning, Doc.
2: Hey, Chester.
0: Hello, Doc.
2: Well, I've got an hour to kill, Matt. Just time to beat the socks off of you in a game of chess. Board's all set up and...
1: Oh, good, Doc. Let me take a look at my prisoners first, huh?
2: Who is it, Matt?
1: Odie Perkins and Brace McCoy.
2: Is that so?
1: Yeah, I'll be right back. Ah, oh, morning, boys.
3: Marshal.
1: Well, how about it? You about ready to stop feuding?
3: Sure. Brace will get himself off my property, I will.
4: I ain't aiming to budge, Marshal, and that's a fact.
1: You kind of like it here, huh?
4: Man can't go back on his principles, Marshal.
3: He ain't got no more principles than a hungry coyote.
1: All right, that's enough. You act like a couple of wet roosters. You can't even remember what the whole thing started about.
4: I remember, all right.
3: I'll tell you what it started about, Marshal. It started because Brace didn't figure I was fancying his vittles up enough to suit him.
4: For a whole week, Marshal, he didn't fix nothing but flapjacks in the morning and how many grits at night?
3: With side meat in them.
4: Weren't side meat. It was sow belly and it weren't fit to eat.
3: You know what he done, Marshal, when I put them grits on the table? He throwed them on the floor and tromped all over them with his boots on.
4: That's all he was fitting for. I wouldn't throw vittles like that to the hog.
3: I seen many a day you'd be glad for.
1: Now, wait a minute. Is this the truth? Is this what this whole thing's all about?
4: Well, it's what's... it started about.
3: But it ain't what it's about now. Not anymore, it ain't, Marshal.
4: No, sir. It's a lot more than that now.
3: I come to realize I've been keeping a viper in my bosom.
4: You can be mighty mistaken about a man, Marshal, and that's a fact.
1: Yeah. But you two thought well of each other for years. Now, it seems to me a friendship like that ought to last over at least one fool argument.
3: Brace McCoy ain't no friend of mine, not no more, he ain't.
4: Once I get out of this cell, I'm going to whop that little gopher to an inch of his life.
3: Right across the sights of my gun. That's how I want
1: to
3: see it.
1: All right, boys, all right. Just settle back. Looks like you're going to have plenty of time to think up names to call each other.
3: Marshal.
1: Yeah?
3: How long you aim to keep us in this miserable old jailhouse?
1: Well, you got some sense. Or die of old age.
2: How they making out, man?
1: Oh, like a pair of tomcats, Doc. I don't know what I'm going to do with them. I can't keep them locked up forever.
5: For two nice fellows like them, they sure did turn mean awful sudden.
2: Yeah, if you ask me, they're both probably aching to make up.
1: Yeah. I've been thinking along those same lines, Doc. Seems to me they could have killed each other out there on the farm if they'd really been trying to.
2: Of course they could. Why, they must have fired over 100 rounds at each other.
1: Yeah, but if I let them out, they'll either kill each other by accident or kill somebody else. Unless they could... yeah. Chester.
6: Yes, sir?
1: There's an Indian woman named Summerdove somewhere around town. Kitty can tell you where she is. Go find her and get her over here as soon as you can, will you?
6: All right, Mr. Dillon.

0: Boys, this is Summer Dove. These are the two men I was telling you about, Summer Dove. The short, skinny one is Odie Perkins, and the fat one's Brace McCoy.
1: How do?
2: Howdy, Miss Dove.
3: Glad to know you, man.
0: Summer Dove's one of the best cooks in Ford County, boys. Ma Smalley taught her, huh?
2: So?
0: Now, she needs a place to live. She'll work for her keep.
3: What are you getting at, Marshal?
0: Well, you boys got a place out there that you're not using, that lean-to against the barn, it might be fixed up pretty comfortable. Like I said, Summer Dove's a mighty fine cook.
2: All right. I'd be proud to hire on Miss Summer Dove, Marshal, providing you fix it to keep that ornery sidewinder away from my property.
4: Sidewinder, you...
2: Brace, you come within 20 yards of me, you better come and shoot...
0: All right, boys, hold it. Well, Summer Dove, these are the two men I thought you might like to work for, or... Well, one of them, more likely.
1: One man, two men, makes no difference.
0: All right. You wait out in the office for me, will you?
1: Me go.
0: Yeah. Boys, if you can't come to any agreement, it looks like there's only one way to settle this.
3: What do you got there, Marsh?
0: Your guns. I figure you couldn't kill each other out there at the farm because you had too much cover, but here it's different.
2: What are you doing, Marshal?
0: I'm putting your guns on the floor of your cells, but neither one of you touch them now till I'm out of here.
2: Oh, now, wait just a minute.
3: I don't like this, Marshal, and that's a fact.
0: There's nothing between you now but an 8-foot corridor and open bars. Now, you get it settled, boys, one way or the other. I'll be in my office.

0: Let's see. Yeah, I think that'll do it.
1: Oh!
0: Mate, Doc.
1: Doggone you, Matt. Oh, that was a sneaky move. Yes, it was, if I ever saw
0: it. Yeah, it was.
2: Oh. I swear I can't get over it, Mr. Dillon. Odie and Brace walking out of here that way, arm in arm, like there hadn't never been no crossword between them.
0: Well, it's like Doc said, Chester. They were anxious enough to make up. All they needed was a push.
2: Well, you sure did take a big chance, though, giving them their guns back.
0: Ah, they didn't want to kill each other. Somebody just had to make them realize it, that's all. I wasn't taking much chance.
1: He sure wasn't, Chester. Not the way he did it.
0: Chester, you can ride out there tomorrow and take these guns to him, if you will, and see if Summerdove's got herself settled down, huh?
2: All right, Mr. Dillon. What do you mean, Doc, not the way he did it?
1: Just that, Chester. Matt doesn't take any chances.
2: You don't call that taking a chance when they might have killed each other?
1: Not with the blanks he made and putting their guns.
2: The blanks? He made... Blank?
1: Sure, like those actors use on the stage.
2: What?
1: Oh, of course, I figured what he was up to. He didn't fool me any.
2: Well, you sure fooled me, Mr. Dillon. I was sitting here on pins and needles just waiting for the sound of death.
1: Oh, you're an easy mark, Chester.
0: You know, Doc, I was pretty sure about those fellows all the time.
1: You were?
0: Yeah. You see that whiskey bottle out there?
1: Of course I see it. Why?
0: Blanks, Doc?

In a moment, our star, William Conrad. The world may indeed be shrinking, and people abroad are next-door neighbors, but there's still a lot of misconception and confusion on both sides of the ocean between these new neighbors. It's the kind of misconception and confusion that's cleared up best of all by personal contact, the contact of letters, for instance. There are many men and women abroad who realize they get a false impression of our country from local sources. They are eager to be in correspondence with individuals in this country. They're sure that in the easy give and take of letters, they'd find out what Americans are really like, how they really work and live. If you're interested in writing to one of those Europeans, send your name with a stamped, self-addressed envelope to Letters Abroad, 45 East 65th Street, New York, New York. That's Letters Abroad, 45 East 65th Street, New York, New York. Include information about your age, occupation, and interests,

Turns by Ray Kemper and Bill James. Featured in the cast were Vic Perrin, Barney Phillips, and Peggy Ray. Harley Bear is Chester, Howard McNair is Doc, and Georgia Ellis is Kitty. 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

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It's Dry Gulch on MonsterCast, and the drinks are on Deputy Buckshot.

0: have gun, will travel. Starring Mr. John Daner as Paladin. San Francisco, 1875. The Carlton Hotel, headquarters of a man called Paladin.
1: We saw Paladin. We saw Paladin.
2: Over here, hey boy.
1: Oh. I have a message for you, Mr. Hey, Mr. Paladin, why are you sitting in that chair facing door to dining room?
2: Go away, hey boy.
1: Oh, what's the matter with your old chair, Mr. Paladin? You get a much better view of hotel lobby.
2: Hey boy, be gone.
1: Yes, sir. Whatever you say, Mr. Paladin.
2: Oh, wait, the message.
1: Oh, you say be gone. Hey boy, be go.
2: The message, hey boy.
1: Cannot think why you sit in hard chair facing closed door of dining room when old chair give fine view of hotel lobby.
2: Hey, boy, there are some things that are my own business. Now give me the message.
1: Yes, sir. Oh, it's going to drive hey, boy, crazy.
2: John Sutherland. Those are interesting. Very interesting indeed.
1: You send answer to interesting message?
2: Yes.
1: Same old stuff?
2: Yes.
1: Yes, sir. Have gone, will travel.
2: Just go and send it, hey boy.
1: Yes, sir.
2: Well?
1: Mr. Paladin, this chair not good for you. You all mixed up. Forget to tell hey boy where to send a message.
2: Yeah, I'm sorry. To Mr. John Sutherland, Knob Hill.
1: Yes, sir.
2: Oh, there. There she is. There you are, hey boy.
1: Oh. Hey boy, take back all the reckless statements, Mr. Paladin. This is the best chair in hotel.
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1: John Sutherland, shipowner. His estate high on Knob Hill commanded a view of the bay, where never less than two of his sailing vessels lay at anchor. The Sutherland family had brought a great deal of wealth to San Francisco, and to themselves.
2: Yes?
1: Paladin to see Mr. Sutherland.
2: Oh, yes. Father's expecting you, Mr. Paladin. He's in the new building.
1: A new building?
2: Oh, I'm sorry. You've never been here before.
1: No, no.
2: Well, you're a very privileged person, Mr. Paladin.
1: I am?
2: Yes. No one has been allowed in the new building since it was built. We're not even allowed to go near it. But you're to go there immediately.
1: Fine. Is it on the grounds?
2: You just follow the path behind you, Mr. Paladin. You can't possibly miss it.
1: Thank you.
2: Mr. Paladin?
1: Yes?
2: I think you should know something. I'm very curious about you.
1: I shall try not to disappoint you, Miss...
2: I'm Elizabeth Sutherland.
1: Miss Sutherland. There had been many stories about John Sutherland. That he'd sailed around the world some 50 times. That he'd married a Chinese princess in his travels. That he'd ridden an elephant hunting tigers in India. That he'd killed 10 men in a fight in the West Indies. But in truth, I actually knew nothing about the man except that he was very powerful, very wealthy, and now, that he had a very lovely daughter. Then as I approached the new building, Mr. Sutherland! Mr. Sutherland!
3: Who's there?
1: Paladin.
3: Speak up. Who's there?
1: Paladin.
4: Mr. Paladin, I'm glad you came. Come in.
1: Well, I heard gunfire.
4: Yes. Come in.
1: You... You are Mr. Sutherland?
4: Yes.
1: Well, may I... Is there anything I can do?
4: Yes. Treat me as you would any man, Mr. Paladin.
1: Of course.
4: I've constructed this room for a specific purpose. I need your help.
1: Burlap. Layer after layer of burlap on the walls.
4: It was my intention that the shots not be heard from the outside.
1: I see. And here, the target that's never been hit.
4: That is why I've sent for you, Mr. Paladin. To teach me to shoot.
1: Teach you?
4: It's worth $5,000 to me.
1: Why?
4: Mr. Paladin, let us understand each other. I'm willing to pay you $5,000 to teach me to shoot, not to ask me why.
1: $5,000. Mr. Sutherland, I have to accept just to find out why it's worth that much to you.
4: Oh, good then. You'll stay at my home as my guest. You'll attend all the social functions of my household as a friend. It shall not be unpleasant for you, sir.
1: Well, thank you.
4: And we shall practice here daily till I can hit a target merely by hearing its position.
1: I'll do the best I can.
4: I'm sure you will. You had heard many things about me, hadn't you, Mr. Paladin?
1: Oh, yes, I had, but not...
4: Not that I've been blind for almost a year. Totally, completely blind.

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3: A blind man had hired me to teach him to shoot. It was slow, but we worked steadily. Mr. Sutherland's determination was such that by the 10th day, he was hitting the target 3 or 4 times out of 15 tries. My first preoccupation was why. Why would a man in his condition go to this trouble? But he would tell me nothing. I learned quite by accident one evening, a few weeks later.
4: Oh, Father, there you are.
5: No, Elizabeth. Tell me, does she look beautiful tonight, Mr. Paladin?
3: As always. Good evening, Miss Sutherland.
4: You're very formal, Mr. Paladin.
3: Oh, I don't mean to be. It's just that...
4: It's just that you're not a friend of Father's.
5: Elizabeth.
4: Father, there's something you should know about Mr. Paladin. I've been doing a little checking. In fact, I'll tell everybody.
5: Elizabeth, you've had too much champagne.
4: Don't be ridiculous, Father. I'm not a child. Listen to me, everybody. Listen. I've learned something fascinating about our Mr. Paladin. It's wonderful. It's most exciting. I won't tell till everybody's quiet. Our Mr. Paladin is a gunman.
5: Elizabeth.
4: Mr. Paladin, won't you give us a demonstration?
3: Of what, Miss Sutherland? Good manners?
4: I was thinking of a demonstration with your gun. Do you see that tiny knob on the banister at the head of the staircase?
3: Yes.
4: Could you hit it from here?
3: A good gun handler could.
4: I asked if you could. I've heard you're very good with a gun. Oh, please entertain us, Mr. Paladin. It's not often we have a professional gunman in our midst.
5: Elizabeth, stop this.
4: Oh, no, Father. Do you know what I really think? I think this man is here because of Jamie.
5: Elizabeth, I've listened to all I'm going to from you.
4: Well, that's it, isn't it? I'm right, aren't I?
5: Not another word.
4: Oh, Father, Father.
5: Mr. Paladin, I apologize to you. Now, if you'll excuse me.
6: Elizabeth put on quite a show, didn't she?
3: Oh, Miss Gibson.
6: But we're getting used to it. She's been upset for several weeks now, ever since it happened.
3: Ever since what happened?
6: Ever since Jamie Douglas jilted her.
3: All right, Mr. Sutherland, you ready?
5: Yes.
3: Now, as I let go of each string, the ball will tap the target. So you listen very carefully and shoot as quickly as you can.
5: Yes, yes, yes. Go on, do it.
3: All right. Hey, you got it. Good. Now, again. Again.
5: I didn't hear it very well.
3: And try again. Ah. We'll stop now. You're tiring.
5: No, let me try more.
3: We've been working all day.
5: It's my last day, Paladin.
3: What?
5: Last night I sent a note to Douglas.
3: Douglas? Oh, Jamie Douglas?
5: Yes. Mm-hmm. He's accepted. The duel is tomorrow.
3: Duel? You?
5: You saw Elizabeth last night, Paladin. How she is. I won't have her bearing her shame before our friends any longer. As though she has no one to defend her.
3: You can't fight him in a duel.
5: Elizabeth was sweet, loving, a wonderful person before she met Douglas. I tried to tell her he was no good. He was just a cheap gambler. He was only after money, but she wouldn't listen. Then a wealthy, available young widow came along.
3: Mr. Sutherland, I sympathize with you, but you can't fight a duel.
5: I should at least have tried.
3: I can't talk you out of this?
5: No. Even a blind man must have his self-respect, Mr. Pelton.
3: May I act as your second?
5: I'd be honored, sir.
3: This man, Douglas, you say he's a gambler?
5: Yes, but Paladin don't meddle in it.
3: No. No, I merely want to meet the sort of person who would shoot at a blind man.

0: Cut, Douglas.
1: No. No more, Paladin. You've cleaned me. $1,500.
0: Well, gentlemen, I guess that's the game, then. That was a good game, Douglas. I enjoyed it.
1: I'm sure you did.
2: How about me, Douglas? You owe me $1,000.
1: I'll pay you.
2: Be sure you do, Douglas. Bad gambling debts can be a bit unpleasant.
1: I said I'll get it. Be here tomorrow afternoon.
2: Just see that you're here.
1: I will be.
0: Douglas. Douglas, I want to talk to you.
1: What do you want to talk to me about?
0: I understand that you're going to meet with Mr. Sutherland tomorrow morning.
1: How do you know Sutherland?
0: I'm his second.
1: Look, Paladin, I don't want to kill the old man, but what can I do? He's forcing it.
0: What are the terms of your duel of honor, Jamie?
1: Back to back, walk 10 paces, turn, cock the gun, and fire. They're his terms, not mine. I don't intend to shoot to kill.
0: You may not, but he does. Douglas, you're a dead man.
1: Against him? I don't think so.
0: I taught him to shoot. The second he hears your gun cock, he'll kill you.
1: But how can he?
0: He will. He'll know where you are by the sound of your gun. Then it'll be too late.
1: Are you serious?
0: Of course, there's a way of avoiding the chance of a lucky shot.
1: How?
0: I've taken $1,500 from you gambling. You owe another man $1,000. I'll pay you $2,000 to shout and fall when he shoots.
1: If he's such a good shot, why are you doing this?
0: Because I don't want him to scar his family name by killing you. $2,000.
1: How can I be sure he won't hit me?
0: He won't. I'll load his gun with powder, no bullet. You fire into the ground. He'll think he's wounded you. He'll have his honor.
1: I'll do it.
0: Tomorrow morning, then?
1: Tomorrow morning. McLaren Park, 6:00. And Paladin, you make sure about the load in his gun. No bullet.
0: No bullet.
3: ...130 people killed by fire at sea, the captain dead, perhaps poisoned, and the chief engineer sat helplessly moaning and wringing his hands. Was there a murderer on board? Now, read in the latest issue of Look magazine the mysterious and incredible story of the ill-fated vessel, the Morro Castle. You folks who enjoy the action and suspense of Have Gun, Will Travel will be particularly fascinated by Look magazine's detailed report of the death of the Morro Castle. Did the chief radio operator deliberately touch off the fire? Or was he really a hero? Were 130 people murdered and the Morro Castle burned to hide evidence that the captain may have been poisoned? Get the chilling answers in Look. Learn in Look about the one man on the ship who was acclaimed for superhuman devotion to duty and how he was later imprisoned for the bludgeon murder of two of his neighbors. Find out in Look how it was discovered that there was a pathological fire setter aboard the Morro Castle. Don't miss Fire at Sea in the new issue of Look magazine. It's on your newsstands now. Get Look today.
0: Gentlemen, you know the procedure.
1: Yes, let's get on with it.
0: Back to back. On my count, 10 paces. Turn. Cock your pistols and fire. Ready?
1: Yes, ready.
0: On my count. 1, 2, 3, 4, 5, 6.
1: Paladin, wait.
0: What is it?
1: This pistol, it doesn't balance right. Paladin, is there a bullet in this gun? Paladin, you tricked me. There's no bullet in mine either.
0: All right, then, we'll load them. Both of them.
1: Do it, Paladin. Immediately. No, wait a minute.
4: Load the guns, Paladin.
1: Mr. Sutherland, look, can't
4: Paladin,
1: we...
4: load.
1: No. No, I can't go through with this. No!
4: Stop him, Paladin. Stop him.
0: Let him go. Let him go.
5: Father! Father! Oh, Father, are you all right?
4: Elizabeth.
5: What's she doing here, Paladin?
0: I told her to come. I wanted her to see the kind of man she was wasting herself on.
6: Oh, Father, I saw him run. I saw Jamie run. Why, he's afraid of you.
5: Next time I'll have bullets.
6: No, Father. There'll be no next time. I don't think Jamie will be back.
0: Elizabeth's right, Mr. Sutherland. Douglas has run. And your daughter has seen him for the coward he is. I ask you, sir, what more satisfaction could you demand?
5: Perhaps you're right, Paladin. Perhaps you're right.

0: All right, hey boy. Now, where was I?
1: Oh, let me see. Chair was right about here, Mr. Paladin.
0: Yes, that's fine. She is in the dining room.
1: Oh, she in there, all right.
0: You almost finished with her dinner?
1: Yes, working on dessert last time I looked.
0: All right, then. I'll just sit here with the newspaper, and I won't seem too,
1: conspicuous.
0: Conspicuous, hey boy.
1: Yes, sir, that's what I say. You're going to get a good view, all right, Mr. Paladin.
0: Good. And possibly, if you're not standing around grinning like an ape, possibly I can say hello to her as she goes by. And then, after that, we'll...
1: I wouldn't say hello, Mr. Paladin.
0: Oh? Why not, hey boy?
2: And then, my darling, after the opera, we can find dancing.
1: That is why, Mr. Paladin.
0: Yes, of course.
1: Yes, sir. He sat here in your chair while you gone, Mr. Paladin.
0: I understand.
1: Yes, sir. Old chair still got same fine view of lobby, Mr. Paladin.
0: No. Not tonight, hey boy. I feel a little tired.
3: How many times when you're driving along the road do you flick a lighted cigarette butt out the window? Many people do. They figure that the butt will land on the pavement, where it will either burn itself out or be run over and extinguished by the next car that passes. This is what usually happens. But a cigarette sometimes rolls off the road. A gust of wind can carry it into dry underbrush. Then there's trouble. More than one devastating brush or forest fire has been caused by just such carelessness. Don't take a chance on being a firebug. Your car has an ashtray. Please use it. In fact, whenever you're in or near the woods, be extra careful how you use any fire. Remember these simple, effective fire prevention rules. Break all matches in two, then you'll be certain they're not burning. Crush out your cigarette, cigar, and pipe ashes. Don't leave a single spark behind. Keep your campfire under control. Never leave one that's still smoldering. Stir it thoroughly, drown it completely, then repeat the process. Remember, you can prevent forest fires or set them.

Have Gun, Will Travel. Created by Herb Meadow and Sam Rolfe, is produced and directed by Norman McDonnell, and stars John Daner as Paladin, with Ben Wright as Hayboy. Tonight's story was written by Tom Hanley. Featured in the cast were Jack Moyles as John Sutherland, Tracy Roberts as Elizabeth, Sam Edwards as Douglas, and Barbara Eiler as Miss Gibson. This is Hugh Douglas speaking. Join us again next week for Have Gun, Will Travel.

Around Dodge City and in the territory on West, there's just one way to handle the killers and the spoilers, and that's with a U.S. Marshal and the smell of gun smoke.

Gunsmoke, starring William Conrad. The story of the violence that moved west with young America. The story of a man who moved with it. Matt Dillon, United States Marshal.

0: Trouble could start any time in Dodge, but usually it was at night that the men made their play along Front Street, and so ordinarily I was up a good part of the night and did my sleeping in the morning. It was a rare thing for me to be out in the early day, and for some reason it worried Chester.
1: I just don't understand why you couldn't sleep, Mr. Dillon, unless you had the colic or something.
0: I feel fine, Chester. Just got a few things to take care of at the bank, that's all.
1: Yes, I know, but the bank's open all day.
0: Well, you know what they always say, Chester. It's the early bird that catches the worm.
1: Yeah. My ma used to tell us that one about being healthy, wealthy, and wise. Used to root us out of bed every morning at daylight on account of
0: it. It's a good saying.
1: Yeah, I don't know whatever become of my brothers, but I'm sure not living in a very big house.
0: Well, maybe you ought to come in here more often.
1: I got no business with the bank, Mr. Dillon. Well, morning, Mr. Fogg.
2: Morning, Chester. Morning, Mr. Dillon.
0: Morning, Fogg. I'll be over there in a minute as soon as I straighten this stuff out.
2: Good morning, Marshal.
0: Good morning, Mr. Papp.
3: You taking money out, Marshal, or putting it in?
0: Neither, Mr. Papp. This is government business.
3: Oh, I see.
4: Who are those men, Marshal?
0: What?
4: I say, who are those men?
0: I never saw them before.
1: That one in the middle holding the envelope, he seems pretty excited about something.
5: Certainly, sir. What can I do for you?
6: I want a loan of money immediately.
5: Well, we'll do what we can, sir. First of all, how much do you want?
6: $20,000.
5: Mr. Papp.
3: Yes?
5: Excuse me, Martin. Gentlemen, this is our president. You'll have to talk with him.
3: I heard you say $20,000, gentlemen. That's a lot of money. What do you have for collateral?
6: My collateral, sir, is right here in this envelope. You may look at it, but don't reveal it to these other gentlemen.
3: These playing
6: cards. Don't name them.
5: I'm afraid I don't understand.
6: Well, I've been in a poker game at the Texas Trail all night long. Right now, there's about $40,000 in that pot. There are some good hands out. I've put every cent I had into it already. Now, they've given me just 20 minutes to come up with more money.
3: Well, I certainly wish you luck, sir, but I never
6: heard
3: of...
6: You've seen my hand in that envelope. You can lend me the money on that.
3: But surely, sir, you don't expect the bank to enter a gambling game.
6: Now, these gentlemen are also in the game. They came along to see that those cards aren't changed. The other men are watching the table at the Texas Trail. It's all fair and square, I assure you.
3: Well, gentlemen,
6: I'll gladly pay you 10% interest, sir.
5: You've only got 5 minutes left, Hook.
3: Come along, gentlemen. We'll step in the back office.
1: Well, now that's about the craziest thing I ever did here.
0: He must have a pretty good hand, Chester.
1: I know, sir, but you don't think Mr. Papp's going to let him have $20,000 on it?
0: It certainly looks that way. Yeah, there we are. I'll take care of this and we'll get out of here. This is government stuff, Fogg. You know what to do with it.
5: Certainly, Mr. Dillon. Now, let me see.
3: Marshal, I want you to come with me.
0: What?
3: These gentlemen, there's a poker game, and I've got the money here. I think you'd better come along just to be safe.
0: You mean you gave him his $20,000, Mr. Papp?
3: Yes, of course. Now, come over here, Marshal, I'll tell you.
0: All right.
3: Hey, Marshal, that man Hook there has four aces and a ten in his hand. It's a sure thing. Why, the bank stands to make $2,000 on this loan, and it won't take but a few minutes.
0: Well, you run the bank, Mr. Papp, but are you sure you ought to take a gamble with other people's money this way?
3: I can't lose. There's not a chance in a million. But I want you to protect this money till I get it back here.
0: Well, all right. I'll see nobody takes it at the point of a gun if you think that'll help.
3: Good. Now, you come along, men. Hook's only got a few minutes to get back in the game.

0: All right, there's my money, Mr. Shaneways. I'm calling you, sir.
1: You must have a pretty good hand, Hook. All the trouble you've been to.
0: You will see it. What have you got?
1: 5 little hearts, all blue.
0: I win, sir, 4 aces.
1: But look at my hearts. They read 2, 3, 4, 5, and 6.
2: Straight flush. Your aces lose, Hook.
0: Aces. Aces, how could he have a straight flush?
1: Got it dealt right out of the deck, Hook. Right out of the deck. Ah, nice pot. Had enough,
2: but he won.
0: Mr. Papp, sir, I don't know what to say.
2: $20,000. Just like that, $20,000. It's not even my money.
0: Now, Mr. Papp, don't you worry, sir. I only borrowed that money. You'll have it back. You have my word as a Confederate gentleman on that.
2: Hook, please. Hook, I've got to have it back. It's not my money. I have to put it back in the bank. I'll be ruined if people find out
0: about
2: this.
0: You only loaned the money, sir. I lost it. Now, I'll send for it today, sir. I'll wire my agents. They'll have it on the next Santa Fe that leaves St. Louis.
2: No, Hook. No, I don't think that'll happen.
0: My word as a gentleman, sir. But you must be patient.
2: I shouldn't have done it. I had no right to do it.
3: Chester.
4: Yes, sir.
3: Go tell Doc I want to see him.
4: Yes, Mr. Dillon.
3: All right. Everybody. Now listen to me. All of you. Now, I don't want a word said about this to anyone. The bank's important to Dodge, and this could ruin it. Do you understand?
5: We have no reason to spread.
3: All right, then, see to it. Or there'll be trouble for all of you.
5: Well, certainly, Mark. No reason to spread. We all understand.
3: Mr. Papp, hold up a minute, will you? Mr. Papp?
2: Marshal, I should have listened to you. I'm ruined now.
3: Now, look, Mr. Papp, maybe Hook's got money, I don't know, but if not, we'll figure something out. People will give you time.
2: No. No, they won't. As soon as they hear about this, there won't be any bank. They won't trust it anymore.
3: But they have to. It's the only bank there is.
2: What'll Joanne think? My kids. I can't face it, Marshal. I just can't face it.
3: Now, look, you just go back to the bank and tell the cashier to keep his mouth shut about this. You just got to give it time.
2: Sure, Marshal. I'll go.

0: Marshal.
1: Marshal, sir. I am sorry for that man, but he has no reason to worry. I'll send for the money at once.
2: Yeah, you do that, Mr. Hook. Send for the money. Gentlemen, what are your names?
3: My name's Shaneways, Marshal. Now, I'm sorry for that banker, but it's nothing to do with me. I won this money fair, and I'm keeping it.
2: Sure, Mr. Shaneways, of course you are. Who are you, mister?
4: Warden. And I agree with Shaneways. Gambling money's fair money.
2: Nobody is arguing that, Mr. Warden. But remember, gentlemen, what I said. Don't talk about this.
5: Oh, well, hey, Matt. Chester said you wanted me. What's happened? Didn't hear any shooting.
2: Everything's all right, Doc.
5: Oh, well, that's... Oh, you look familiar. Don't you?
1: I haven't had the pleasure, sir.
5: Oh, well, maybe not. No, I guess not. My mistake.
2: Never mind, Doc. Come on.
5: Yeah. Chester said he'd wait at the office, Matt.
2: Look, Doc, I want you to go over to the bank. Mr. Papp is pretty upset. See what you can do for him, huh? Give him a bromide or something.
5: Sure, Matt. What's wrong with him, anyway?
2: He just lost $20,000 in a poker game.
5: He lost 20...
2: And he wasn't playing. He lent the money on the strength of what looked like a good hand. That man Hook came into the bank for it with the other two.
5: Oh. He brought his cards along and raised the loan that way, huh?
2: What? How did you know?
5: Oh, I heard of it once, Matt. It was down in New Orleans. Oh, that was years ago.
2: Well, what happened?
5: Well, the same thing. The fella got the money and he lost it. That's all.
2: You mean it was fixed between him and the others?
5: Oh, sure, it was fixed, all right.
2: Well, how did they find out?
5: Well, the fella that borrowed the money got drunk and he talked and they put him in jail, but the others got away clean.
2: Look, Doc, that gray-haired man you thought you recognized, his name's Hook. Are you sure you never saw him before?
5: Oh, a lot of people look familiar at first glance, man. You know how it is.
2: Look, in New Orleans, you didn't know the men who pulled the trick on the bank, did you?
5: Well, people said that they'd come down on the riverboat. I was doctor on the Tennessee Belle then, but I never met them, not to my knowledge, anyway.
2: You recall hearing their names?
5: Well, that was a long time ago, Matt.
2: Look, Doc, those three back there may have just pulled the same thing now. Hook looked familiar to you. Maybe he remembers you, too.
5: Well, he just said he'd never met me,
2: Doc, he could be lying.
5: Oh, sure, but I can't place him. I probably never saw him before.
2: Well, go see what you can do for Pep. He's in pretty bad shape.
5: Well, sure, Matt.
2: Gamblers were always drifting in and out of Dodge. Some of them were crooked, and some, it had been said, were honest. Ordinarily, it didn't matter much one way or the other. Most men could take care of themselves. But now the bank was involved, and the citizens of Dodge had their faith in that bank, as well as their money. I gave it a lot of thought the next hour or so, and finally I had an idea that seemed like a start, anyway. I explained it to Chester, and together we went back to the Texas Trail. Shaneways and Varden were idly cutting cars. And Hook was at the bar talking to Kitty.
6: Hello, Matt.
2: Kitty.
7: Chester. Hi, Miss Kitty.
6: Do you know Mr. Hook? This is Marshal Dillon.
2: We met earlier, Kitty.
1: Why, yes, indeed.
6: This morning?
2: I must have smelled trouble, Kitty. I got up early.
6: You're always smelling trouble, Matt.
2: Yeah. Leave your beer, Hook, and come with me.
1: What for?
2: Just do it.
1: Whatever you say, Marshal. Miss Kitty, I'll be back.
6: Yeah, sure.
2: All right, Varden, Shaneways, get up and follow Chester.
4: What?
3: Is this an arrest?
2: Now, what would I be arresting you for, Mr. Shaneways?
3: What? Nothing. You've no reason.
2: That's right. All right, come on, let's go.
0: Just follow her along, please.
1: All right. Well, what is the idea of bringing us in here, Marshal? Well,
8: good morning, gentlemen. What can I...
4: Oh, hello, Marshal. Chester.
0: Hello, Lum.
2: Lum, These men want their pictures taken.
3: Oh, no, not me. I don't.
4: I've got plenty of pictures.
2: Can you do it right away, Lum?
7: No, certainly can, Marshal. And, gentlemen, you'll be the very first to stand before a new drop. The ancient temples of Greece. It'll lend you dignity and power.
3: What's the idea of this, Marshal?
2: Lum's just going to take your pictures, that's all. Oh, Lum, front and side views both, huh?
7: Oh, certainly, Marshal, certainly.
2: And then, gentlemen, if you leave Dodge, any of you, it'll make it a lot easier for the law to find you and bring you back, wherever you go.
8: This is outrageous. I won't stand for it.
9: Wait a minute. I agree the marshal is being a little high-handed, but after all, he must protect himself in his job. But since we've done nothing wrong, we have nothing to fear.
3: Sure. Hook's right, Wolfgarden.
9: I'll go first. Are you ready, Lum?
7: No, right this way, sir.
2: Chester, you stay here and wait for the pictures. Bring them over when they're finished.
10: Yes, Mr. Dillon.

0: Plum's a pretty good photographer, Mr. Dillon.
1: Yeah, these aren't bad. Lock them up in the safe, will you, Chester?
0: All right. You think this will keep them in Dodge, sir?
1: No, not if they really get scared.
0: They're guilty, all right, aren't they, Mr. Dillon?
1: And I can't prove a thing, Chester, one way or the other.
0: Mac! Oh, Mac. Bad news.
1: What, Doc?
2: Well, this is Pap. Sent for me a little while ago. I just come from there.
1: Huh?
2: Matt, he killed himself. Suicide.
1: Pap?
2: About an hour ago.
0: Why, that poor man.
1: How's Mrs. Pap taking it?
2: Not a tear so far, but I suppose she'll break down later. Neighbor woman's there with her.
1: Yeah. Does she know why he did it, Doc?
2: Well, it seems he told her all about it, and then he went out and he shot himself.
1: And there's no stopping it now. The story will be all over town in no time.
2: Well, what are you going to do now, Matt?
1: I don't know, Doc. I just don't know.

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0: I'll buy you a drink, Kitty.
1: Gosh, I'd like it, Matt, but I just said I'd join Hook over at his table.
0: Well, I'd like to talk to him, too. I'll just sit with you for a few minutes.
1: That's fine with me. I don't know about him, though.
0: I don't think he'll object. I just have time for a smoke, Mr. Hook. I didn't think you'd mind.
2: Why, no, of course not. You're quite welcome, Marshal. May I buy you a drink?
0: No, thank you.
2: Marshal, I want you to know I sent for that money today, just as I promised.
0: Oh? You're a little late.
2: Late?
0: Mr. Papp shot himself.
2: He did?
1: You mean Mr. Papp, the banker?
0: Yeah.
1: But why, Matt? He was always seemed so quiet-like.
0: Maybe Mr. Hook will explain it, Kitty.
2: Well, now, Marshal, you can't hold me responsible in any way at all.
0: I didn't say I could, Hook. But you seem kind of nervous about it.
2: Well, naturally, I'm upset. After all, that man did me a great favor.
0: Yeah, sure. But I don't think the people in Dodge are going to like it much when they find out. Tell me something, Mr. Hook. When were you in New Orleans last?
2: New Orleans?
0: Mm-hmm.
2: Well, why do you ask that, Marshal?
0: Just curious.
2: Well, sir, I've never been in New Orleans. Does that answer your question?
0: Yeah, it's good enough. For now. Goodbye, Kitty. I'll drop by later.
1: Sure, Matt.
0: And, Mr. Hook, it still goes about not leaving town.
2: I like it here, Marshal.
0: Yeah. Yeah, you should. Maybe I should have arrested Hook and his friends without any evidence and just seized the $20,000 and put it back where it belonged. That might have saved people's faith in the bank, but I figured my job was to give them faith in the law, and I couldn't do it that way. I'd made it plain to Hook what I suspected, and I hoped it'd scare him into making a mistake. And it did. But I didn't learn about it until next morning when I was having breakfast at the Dodge House.
3: Mr. Dillon?
0: What?
3: I've been looking everywhere for you at your room, Delmonico's, the Texas Trail, everywhere. This is the last place I hit.
0: Well, what is it, Chester?
3: Here. Look here. Just you read that.
0: Marshal, we're taking Doc along. If you follow us, we'll kill him. Where'd you get this, Chester?
3: It was under the door when I opened up this morning. I ran up to Doc's right away, and sure enough, Mr. Dillon, he's gone.
0: Come on. Go check the depot and the stage line, Chester. I'll cover the livery stables.
3: All right, sir.
0: That'll take me longer, so you get our horses ready. I'll meet you at the office, huh?
3: Yes, sir.

0: Well, it's the marshal. You're out early today.
1: Not early enough, Andy.
0: Eh? What can I do for you?
1: I want to know if you rented out any horses last night.
0: Well, sure, a few. Why?
1: Did you rent four to anybody, four in a bunch?
0: Why, yes, I sure did. Be back today, so they said.
1: Who said?
0: Well, strangers to me. Paid me in advance, though. The greenhorn.
1: What time was this, Andy?
0: Oh, it was late. Yeah, it was way after midnight it was. Something wrong?
1: Yeah. Tell me, Andy, what did they look like?
0: Well, one was an old fellow, gray hair. Didn't give me his name, though. I don't think I got much of a look at the other one.
1: You have any idea which trail they took out of town?
0: Well, no, I don't. One of them said something about St. Louis. But that's not much help, is it?
1: That might be. Well, thanks, Andy.
0: Oh, one thing, Marshal.
1: Yeah?
0: If you're riding after them, those horses they got are just crowbaits. I didn't figure they could handle anything better.
1: There was nothing to do but take a chance and ride east. Luck was with us, though, and within an hour we cut their trail. Four horses leave a pretty fair track, and we followed it, riding hard. By dusk, we could tell by their sign that we'd nearly caught up with them. And soon after dark, we spotted their fire. These were gentlemen, maybe, but they were mighty poor hands on the prairie. We left our horses and went ahead on foot.
2: We gonna shoot it out with them, Mr. Dillon?
1: No, we can't chance it, Chester. They'd kill Doc.
2: Yeah.
1: Now, hold up a minute. That's their horses just ahead.
2: They sure staked them a good piece from camp.
1: Yeah. Lie down, Chester.
2: What'll we do, Mr. Dillon?
1: Just wait. Those men are mighty green at this game. I think we can steal their horses without any trouble at all.
2: Just leave them afoot, huh?
1: Yeah. Now look, Chester, when we get those horses, I want you to pick up ours and take the whole bunch out of sight. I'm going to crawl into that tall grass just to the left of the fire there and hide until morning.
2: Mr. Dillon, why can't I go with you? Every time we get in trouble, you always send me off alone somewheres. You always do everything alone.
1: Do as I tell you, Chester.
2: Yes, sir.
1: You just wait till you hear gunfire, and then ride in fast and bring all the horses.
2: All right. Good luck.
1: By dawn next morning, I was half burrowed into the ground and covered by blue-stem grass, not more than 30 feet from their camp. I could hear their talk all right, but I couldn't see them unless they were on their feet. Shaneways had already gone out after the horses. Pretty soon, he was back.
3: With their ropes, that's what every last one of them.
4: What'll we do now?
5: You and Shaneways go after them. I'll stay here and guard Doc.
4: Now, hurry up. We've got to get moving.
3: Come on, Vardner. We'll never find him.
5: I ain't coming. I don't know why he's going.
4: You can have this country, Doc. I don't know why you ever left that soft berth you had on the Tennessee Bell.
6: Well, I didn't have to leave it. That's more than you can say about New Orleans.
4: More talk like that, you get your throat slashed like a fat shoat, Doc.
6: Oh, spoken like a true gentleman, Hook. Or whatever your name is.
4: You know, if you hadn't talked so much in the first place, you wouldn't be where you are now.
6: Oh, you're a fool, Hook. I might have seen you somewhere, but I sure couldn't connect you with that New Orleans business. Anyway, you're giving yourself away now.
4: Just how?
6: Don't you know there wasn't a thing the law could do until you ran? Oh, you'll be caught now for sure, yeah.
4: Oh, I doubt it.
6: Why don't you untie my hands? I can't eat this way.
4: You'll manage.
1: I let Hook and Doc wrangle on till I figured the other two men had walked about a half a mile from camp. Then I waited till Hook had his back to me, and I stood up slowly and moved quietly forward. Doc saw me and almost spoiled the game, but he caught himself in time and then started another argument with Hook. I was about 15 feet away when Doc suddenly kicked the coffee pot off the fire and all over Hook's legs. And then I moved.
6: Oh! Hit him again, Matt. He can stand it.
4: No, no. No, that's enough.
1: All right, get up, Hook.
4: Marshal, easy now. Don't shoot.
1: Get Marshall. Doc untied and be quick about it.
6: Yeah, get me untied and be quick about it. Yeah. Oh, that feels better. Oh, Hook, If I weren't a professional man, I'd punch you right in the eye.
1: Never mind, Doc. Here, put his gun in your belt.
6: Yeah, I'm just mad enough. I'd like to have an excuse to use this. Matt, what are you doing?
1: You'll see.
6: Matt! Why, you'll have them back here in no time.
1: I got a surprise for Hook, but he's not going to like it much.
6: Huh?
1: Oh, where they got the money, Doc?
6: He in that saddlebag, right over there, the yellow.
1: All right, get it, will you, quick?
7: Hurry up. Them two didn't get very far away.
1: All right, Doc, if you got the money, get up on the horse. You too, Hook. Come on, quick now. Come on.
7: Yonder they come. You see him, Mr. Dillon?
1: Yeah, I see him.
7: They're shooting at us. Well, I'll fix that.
1: All right, hold it, Chester. They can't hit us from there. Come on, let's ride.
6: You just going to ride off and leave them, Matt?
1: Well, we got you, Doc, and we got Hook, and we got the money.
7: Oh, but they'll die out here, Marshal. Because none of us know how to live on this prairie.
1: Well, maybe they'll learn. It's a good way.
7: You're murdering those men.
1: Oh, they'll be all right for a few days, Hook. You'll all meet in prison. All right, ease up.
7: Hold.
1: We've left.
7: Well, what do you plan to do about this?
1: They're full of fight right now, that's all. I don't want to have to kill them to take them. But in a few days, they'll be so hungry and scared, we can walk right up to them. Nobody will get hurt that way. Neither them or us.
8: Mr. Dillon?
1: Yeah, what is it, Chester?
8: Mr. Dillon, later, in a couple of days, let me come back and bring them in.
1: What?
8: Just me this time, alone.
1: Well, now, Chester,
8: Please, Mr. Dillon.
1: Okay, Chester. You can do it. Alone.
8: Thank you, sir. All right, Hook. Ride a little faster there. We ain't got all day.

Gunsmoke, under the direction of Norman McDonald, stars William Conrad as Matt Dillon, U.S. Marshal. Tonight's story was especially written for Gunsmoke by John Meston, with music composed and conducted by Rex Corey. Featured in the cast were Lawrence Dobkin, Harry Bartell, Ralph Moody, James Nusser, Joe Cranston, Paul Dubov, and Peter Leeds. Parley Bear is Chester, Howard McNear is Doc, and Georgia Ellis is Kitty. 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Join us again next week as Matt Dillon, U.S. Marshal, fights to bring law and order out of the wild violence of the West in Gunsmoke. 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

around Dodge City and in the territory on west, there's just one way to handle the killers and the spoilers, and that's with a U.S. Marshal and the smell of gun smoke.

0: Gunsmoke, starring William Conrad. The story of the violence that moved west with young America. And the story of a man who moved with it.
1: I'm that man. Matt Dillon, United States Marshal. The first man they look for and the last they want to meet. It's a chancy job, and it makes a man watchful and a little lonely.

0: Well, Mr. Dillon, there ought to be some way to lay the dust along the flies of here.
1: Well, old man Briscoe waters it down once a week, Chester.
0: Sure, and they've mud up your knees for 2 days and dust all the rest of the time.
1: Well, I guess that's the price of civilization.
0: What is?
1: Dust.
0: What civilization got to do with dust?
1: Well, Dodge is growing, Chester. More people coming west all the time.
0: Yeah. Maybe we ought to move on west ourselves.
1: Oh, where to?
0: Oh, I don't know. Colorado Territory, maybe. Yeah, you looky there.
1: What?
0: Well, that sign there in that store there. Laughing Gas Show tonight. Phenomenon. Huh?
1: That's phenomenon, Chester.
0: Oh, well, Stafford's Laughing Gas Show, amazing, hilarious admission, 25 cents.
1: Yeah, it looks like Dodge is getting some entertainment. You see, I told you it was getting civilized.
0: My, if I could get me the loan of 25 cents, I sure would be there tonight.
1: Yeah, and you'd probably enjoy it, too.
0: Well, there ain't nothing wrong with them shows.
1: No.
0: 25 cents, well... That ain't a whole lot of money.
1: No, you're right. It isn't.
0: And I could pay back whoever loaned it come Saturday.
1: Sure.
0: Sure seems a pity to miss that show.
1: Oh, all right, Chester. Here's your money.
0: Oh,
1: 25
0: no,
1: cents
0: no, no,
1: a quarter.
0: I wasn't hinting or nothing like that. Well, thank you, Mr. Dillon. Thank you.
2: Well, hello, Matt. Chester.
3: Kitty and I began to think you weren't coming.
2: Sit down.
1: Thank you.
2: Sam, bring over another pitcher of beer, will you?
4: Right away, Miss Kitty.
3: It's nice to know the laws on its appointed rounds, even if it means friends are kept waiting.
1: Now, is Doc mad because he had to buy the first pitcher of beer?
2: He's told Sam to put it on your bill.
1: You know I believe it.
3: Here you are, Miss Kitty.
2: Thanks, Sam.
0: Say, Doc, you know what we just seen down the street?
3: Yeah. A circus?
0: No. A sign saying there's going to be a laughing gas show here tonight.
3: It's the same thing.
2: Now, Doc, there's nothing wrong with a laughing gas show.
3: A bunch of darn fools getting up and showing off in front of a bunch of darn fools.
0: I ain't never been to one.

0: have it.
1: Oh, sounds like you're enjoying it, Chester.
0: Oh, Mr. Dillon. My man, I never last to mention all my born days. Yeah, they had Lauren Teeters up there on the stage, and they give him his gas to sniff, you know, out of that contraption with all them bottles and burners and things. He got drunk as a lord.
1: Lauren Teeters?
0: Yeah. He sang and he danced and he laughed and cried all at one time.
1: He's kind of old to be carrying on like that, isn't he?
0: Well, I'm just as glad he ain't going to be shaving me tomorrow.
2: And now, the next volunteer is Mr. Cloud Marsh.
3: Don't be scared.
2: Here, sir, is your dollar for volunteering. Now, sit down right there. Good. Now, just put this nozzle in your mouth and breathe deep. That's it. Keep breathing. In. Out. In. Out. That's right. It's all right, folks. It won't hurt him.
4: Cloud Marsh ain't so bad when he's asleep.
2: He'll come to in a minute.
0: See, Mr. Dillon, when they come out of that gas, there's just no telling what they'll do.
1: Yeah, but if Cloud Marsh comes out his real self, it might be quite a ruckus.
4: Do us a favor, mister. Keep that bully under forever.
5: Where is it? I'm gonna smash you for this.
2: Take it easy, mister. It's all in fun.
5: Who wants a fight? I'll fight anybody in the place.
4: Oh, poor Cloud. Poor Cloud.
5: I know you don't like me. You don't like any of us. But me and my brothers will fight you any time. And we'll get you. We'll get you good.
2: Maybe you better go.
5: I ain't going nowhere. I'll show you.
6: He busted all the laughing gas equipment.
2: A couple of you men better help me here. The gas has made him a little argumentative.
1: Come on, Chester, let's get out of here.
2: I've got some more apparatus in the back room. The show will continue in just a moment.
0: Well, that doggone Cloud Marsh starting a ruckus like that.
1: Well, Stafford said you become your natural self.
0: And he sure did. Them Marsh boys just wants to fight all the time, don't they?
1: Yeah, there could be trouble from this, Chester.
0: Well, why? My gracious, he's the one that started everything.
1: Yeah, but a man like Cloud Marsh can't take being laughed at. Yeah, he'll make trouble, sure.

One. See, what comes after one? Two. One, two, one, two, one, two. Hi. You know who this is? This is old Fulpert. And I got a simple exercise for them what simply cannot keep in shape, you know. It is called the toe toucher. Here's what you do. You stand with your feet at shoulder width. I mean, don't put your feet on your shoulders because it's impossible. It's not worth the time you're going to waste, you know. Just stand with your feet at shoulder width and your hands over your head, see? Like it was a stick-up. Now, keep your knees straight and bend down and touch your left toe with your right hand. Now, your right toe with your left hand. And now, back to hands over your head. This is a stick-up, remember? Whew. Well, that's all there is to it. Of course, I don't care if I never do it again. Some of you guys may have a little trouble with this exercise, especially you individuals who cannot see your toes when you look down. But a few weeks of exercises like this, and one called pushing yourself away from the groaning board or the table, as the plebeian folk.

say. And you'll not only see your toes, you may even see your knees. And they're kind of pretty, ain't they? All it takes is, 15 minutes a day. So don't wait, unwait. Get the slogan? I want to tell you something, boy. 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

0: Hello, Matt.
1: Yeah? Oh, morning, Doc. There's some coffee on the stove. Help yourself.
0: Yeah, thank you. And how was the show last night?
1: Well, I got there late, so I didn't see it all, but Chester said I was fine.
0: I suppose Chester got up on the stage and made a fool of himself.
1: Well, he probably would have, but he didn't get the chance. Claude Marsh took some of the gas and wanted to fight everybody in the place. Then he started crying and busted up all the equipment.
0: It's a good thing those ornery brothers of his were down at the Long Branch instead of at the show. They'd have busted up the whole store.
1: Yeah.
0: You know, Matt, nitrous oxide's a dangerous thing to mess with. Too much can be fatal. I remember this boy at medical school who took this...
2: Hey, Doc. Doc, I've been looking all over for you.
0: Yeah? What's the matter, Chester?
3: It's Mr. Stafford. He's been hurt bad.
1: What?
3: Well, Miss Stafford didn't say. Just that he got beat up and she needed Doc down at the store right quick.
0: Take me a minute to run up and get my bag, and I'll meet you out in front.
1: All right, Doc. Where'd it happen, Chester? When?
3: Oh, I don't know, but it couldn't have been too long ago. Miss Stafford said her husband was out back of the store with a wagon, and she heard a ruckus and run out, and she seen all three of them running off.
1: All three who?
3: Yeah, Claude Marsh and them two brothers of his. He just ought to be tarred and feathered, Mr. Dillon. All of them should.
1: Yeah.
3: What in the world was they after beating Mr. Stafford near to death?
1: Well, I told you last night that some men can't stand being laughed at.
0: Come on, Matt. Let's go.
1: Chester, you better come along, too.
4: Nothing to do now but let him rest, Mrs. Stafford.
5: How long's he going to be like that, Doc? Unconscious, I mean.
4: He's had a bad concussion. Sometimes it takes only an hour or so, and sometimes days. Just have to wait and see.
5: But isn't there something I can do for him?
4: Just let him rest.
1: Mrs. Stafford, are you ready to swear out a complaint against the Marsh brothers?
5: Earl and me don't want no trouble, Marshal.
1: Yeah, but they almost killed your husband.
5: We sign a complaint now, and the Marshes would really come after us.
1: Earl wasn't always a man to run from trouble.
5: What?
1: I know who Earl really is, Miss Stafford. I've known ever since you first came to town.
5: But how?
1: He's Ernie Stubblefield, isn't he?
5: That's all behind us, Marshal. He's forgot about being Ernie Stubblefield.
4: Matt, what's this all about?
1: Well, Earl Stafford's real name is Stubblefield, Doc. He had quite a reputation up on the Red River. 4 killings, and he did some time for the last one.
5: Marshal, after Earl got out of prison, he come to me in Missouri. He was sick with himself, sick with all the fighting and killing. He pleaded with me to marry him so we could start over. And when I found out he really meant it, we got married.
1: As Mr. and Mrs. Stafford, huh?
5: As long as he was Ernie Stubblefield, there'd be no peace.
1: Huh? Does he still have his gun?
5: He keeps it in the trunk, but he's changed. He'd never use it. Not no more.
1: I see.
5: No, you don't. If he ever used that gun to kill another man, even in self-defense, the whole terrible business would start all over again. So he ain't going to use it. Never.
1: Sure. Well, I take it you're not going to sign a complaint, then, huh?
5: Marshal, I ain't going to sign nothing.
1: All right, ma'am. But I'm still going to throw Claude Marsh in jail until you leave town.
6: Did I tell you I was right there in Pottawatomie County and I seen
7: you? Look, Andrew, them Marsh boys, they don't like that kind of talk.
6: Well, John Brown come down the creek and murdered all 5 settlers. Now, you ask Watt over there. He ought to know.
7: Andrew.
6: That's what he was named for, Pottawatomie County. Hey, come to think of it, old man Marsh named the other 2 boys for the counties they was born in, too.
7: You know,
6: Old Sage and Cloud.
7: You talk too free. You're going to get in trouble,
8: Andrew.
7: We've been
8: sitting listening to you, old man. You sure feel your liquor, don't you?
9: Well, I didn't mean nothing against you and your brothers, Cloud.
8: No. You didn't mean nothing, but you do like to drink, don't you?
9: Well, just 1 or 2 to get started in the morning.
8: I don't figure 1 or 2's enough for old man. So I'll just give you this whole bottle. Hold him, Watt.
6: Oh, no.
8: Get his arm.
6: I'll
8: pour enough liquor down his gullet that he...
1: All right, hold it.
8: We ain't doing nothing, Marshal. Just giving old Andrew his morning bottle.
1: Let go of him.
8: Okay.
1: You're coming with me, Cloud.
8: Where?
1: Jail.
8: Well, what for?
1: Disturbing the peace, breaking up the show last night. Now, do you want to walk or you want to be carried?
8: Okay, I'll go with you, Marshal, but I'll tell you something. You ain't going to keep me in jail.

0: Myron J. Bennett again with another little-known item of American military history. The general wished he'd said it, and the reporters gave him credit in the headlines. But it was somebody else who made the greatest ad-lib of the First World War. Lafayette, we are here. It happened when the first American expeditionary forces reached Paris, and the French asked General John J. Black Jack Pershing to deliver an address commemorating the event at the tomb of the military hero Lafayette. Pershing, however, designated Colonel Charles Stanton to handle the oratory, and the colonel duly delivered and concluded his speech. We pledge our hearts and our honor in carrying this war to successful issue. Then, remembering the Frenchman's great help and friendship for America in revolutionary days, he saluted the tomb and called out, Lafayette, we are here. General Pershing was persuaded to speak briefly after that, and somehow the newspaper men put the famous line into his remarks. But the general himself later wrote, I have often wished it could have been mine. But those words were spoken by Colonel Stanton, and to him must go the credit. Incidentally, Lafayette is buried in American soil that he brought back to France after the Revolutionary War.
1: Claude Marsh was right. He didn't stay in jail long. Within an hour, Watt and Osage walked into the office with a writ from Judge Bent. They paid his bail, and I had to turn him loose. There was nothing I could do. I had hoped to hold him in jail till the Staffords got out of town, but since I couldn't, I told Chester to keep an eye on him. Well, nothing happened all that day, and that evening I was sitting over coffee with Doc and Kitty at Delmonico.
2: Well, nothing like a good dinner to cheer you up, even if it is a little greasy.
1: You always see the bright side, don't you, Doc?
2: Of course.
3: How's Mr. Stafford tonight, Doc?
2: Well, I guess he's coming along all right. He opened his eyes for a couple of minutes late this afternoon, and then he dropped off again. His wife hopes they can leave town tomorrow.
4: Mr. Dillon?
1: Yeah, what is it, Chester?
4: I've been looking all over for you. I thought maybe you'd be over at the Long Branch, but you wasn't.
3: Well, you don't mind if Matt buys me a dinner now and then, do you?
4: Oh, my goodness, no, but I sure did waste a lot of time trying to find him, and they already left the Texas Trail 10, 15 minutes ago.
3: Who left?
4: Them Marsh boys, all three of them.
1: Were they drunk?
4: Oh, my, yes, and they was talking about giving somebody some of that gas, a dose of his own medicine, they said.
1: Stafford.
5: Matt, that could kill him in his condition.
3: Oh, Matt.
1: Yeah, come on, Doc, Chester, let's go.
6: Yesterday, I put on a show for you. Now you're going to put on a show for us,
3: please.
6: Mrs. Stafford.
3: Oh, please.
6: You may sing, you may dance, you may make a fool of yourself.
2: Ain't no use calling him laying down conscious in the back room like he is.
6: He ain't about to help you.
3: Don't do this, please. Please.
6: He was mighty thoughtful to leave all the equipment out here on the table, Mrs. Stafford. Now, sit down. Sit. You take this mouth.
3: No, no, please, no, no.
2: That's it. Breathe in, breathe out.
6: Now, don't act like that. You need a little more gas to put on a good show for you.
3: Let me go.
6: Why, you just ain't nowhere near happy yet, Miss Stafford. Give me another whiff.
3: No.
2: All right.
7: Turn around, Cloud.
6: Well, looky there. Old man Stafford got up out of bed.
7: You filthy pigs.
6: Now, that ain't no way to talk.
7: Can I let go of my wife?
2: Cloudy's got a gun.
3: Earl, don't shoot.
6: Don't worry. He ain't going to.
3: Don't shoot.
6: He ain't got the strength.
7: Stand away from her.
6: Not likely. Don't you forget, I got a gun in her back.
8: All right, hold it, all of you. I'll handle this, Stafford.
7: You stay out of it, Marshal.
8: Put up your guns, both of you.
6: There's three of us, Marshal.
8: There'll be a fool, Cloud. Now turn her loose.
6: All right. I'll turn her loose.

0: He's dead, Matt. Cloud's dead.
1: Carl. Carl, you killed him.
2: No, he didn't, Miss Stafford. It was my bullet that got him.
3: Is that true? You shot him?
2: Yeah, that's true. Your aim was off, Stafford. Afraid of hitting your wife, I guess. All right, you two. Watt, Osage. You find your horses and you get out of town. Now you keep on riding.
0: Yeah. Mrs. Stafford, you'd better get Earl back to bed.
1: Yes.
4: My, Mr. Dillon. Did you see the look on Miss Stafford's face when she found out Earl missed Cloud, that he didn't kill him? I'd admire to have a picture of that.
2: Yeah.
0: That was a nice thing you did, Matt.
4: What thing? What do you mean, Doc?
0: Chester, Matt's bullet hit Cloud Marsh in the hand. The shot that killed him came from the other direction. You were aiming for his gun hand, Matt, and you knew it. It was Earl Stafford that killed Cloud Marsh.
4: Well, I'll be doggone.
0: Yes, sir. It's a mighty nice thing you did.

0: Gunsmoke. 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Stars William Conrad as Matt Dillon, U.S. Marshal. Featured in the cast were Parley Bear as Chester, Howard McNear as Doc, and Georgia Ellis as Kitty. George Walsh speaking. 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
1: Folks ask why Dry Gulch is so quiet. Buckshot and me. And the Undertaker. He helps. Dry Gulch.

Gunsmoke, starring William Conrad. The story of the violence that moved west with young America. The story of a man who moved with it. Matt Dillon, United States Marshal.

0: You going out soon, Mr. Dillon?
1: It's a little early yet, Chester. Things seem quiet enough. Well, why do you ask?
0: Well, sir, I thought I might red this office up a little bit when you go.
1: At night?
0: Night wasn't made just for sleeping. That's what my mother used to tell us.
1: Chester, I'll bet you a dollar to a dime it was your father that said that.
0: It was my father who... Well, of course. Did I say my mother? Oh, I sure never meant that. My goodness, no. She didn't believe in doing anything after dark except to read the Bible. Out loud.
1: Well, that did you no harm. And anyway, you've more than made up for it since.
0: Oh, now, Mr. Dillon, I'm not such a wild one as all that.
1: I don't know, Chester. Every now and then you get a look in your eye that spells trouble for a pretty girl somewhere.
0: That's pure talk, sir. Just pure talk. Hey, what's that?
1: I don't know, but it's close by. Come on.
0: There. Look. Right in the street.
1: Yeah, I see him. There's no one else around. Take a look down the alley, Chester.
0: Yes, sir.
1: That's Shaw. Shaw? Shaw, you bad hurt.
2: Shot me right in the back, Marshal. Must have been in the alley there.
1: Any idea who it was?
2: No, sir. None at all. I'm bleeding some, Marshal.
1: Yeah, I know. Well, we better get you right up to Doc's. He can work on you better there. All right, a couple of you men, pick him up and follow me, huh?
3: All right, yeah. Take it easy, pilot. All right.
2: Not too fast.
0: Didn't see a thing, Mr. Dillon. I went right to the end of the alley, but there was nary a soul in sight.
1: Well, there's no use running around in the dark looking for him now. Maybe Shaw can tell us something after we get him in the docks here.
0: Yes, sir.
1: All right, put him on the couch there, huh? Easy with him now.
0: Doc's not here, Mr. Dillon. I just looked out back.
1: All right. You men, will you spread out and see if you can find Doc? Try the Olifraganza first.
4: Yeah, sure.
2: Do something for me, Marshal.
1: Yeah, don't you worry, Shaw. Doc will be here soon, and he's patched up a lot of men worse off than you are.
0: Is there anything I can do, Mr. Dillon?
1: Yeah, here's his coat. Put it on the chair over there, huh?
0: All right, sir.
1: Shaw, do you mind if we talk while we're waiting for Doc?
2: Well, if you're wanting to know who did it, Marshal, I haven't an enemy in the world to know.
1: Yeah, I know. But has anybody at all said anything lately or done anything that might have led to this?
2: No.
1: Well, did you see him at all?
2: No, sir. But I did hear him say something about Stone, Marshal. That's all I heard. Stone.
1: Is that a man's name?
2: Could be. Anyway, that's all I heard. Maybe thought I was somebody called Stone. I don't know.
0: Well, I don't know any Stone. Not around here, anyway.
1: No. Do you, Shaw?
2: No, I don't.
1: I'll see who that is, Chester.
0: Yes, sir.
1: Now, you let me know if there's anything I can do for you, Shaw.
2: Sure will, Marshal.
0: Thank you. I'll give it to him. Bye. Fellow found a hat out there, Shaw. Figured it must be yours.
2: No.
0: I'll put it over here with your coat.
1: Is that your hat, Shaw?
2: Yeah. Yeah, it's mine, all right.
0: Hey, they found him, Mr. Dillon. He's coming across the street right now. Doc? Hey, Doc!
1: He can't hear you, Chester. The window's closed.
0: Oh.
1: Yeah. Come on, let's get out of here. The doc will be right here, Shaw.
0: So long, Shaw.
2: So long.

0: Such a nice, peaceable fellow. It's a downright shame, that's what it is.
1: Yeah. But he's right, Chester. He got shot by mistake.
0: Oh? How come you're so sure, Mr. Dillon?
1: His hat, for one thing.
0: His hat?
1: Yeah, it's the same shape and the same color as mine.
0: It is?
1: Yeah. And Shaw and I are built enough alike, we're close enough in size that somebody could possibly make a mistake. Especially at night.
0: Well, maybe. But that's stretching it some, if you ask me, Mr. Dillon.
1: Yeah, except for one thing. I once knew a man named Stone.
0: You knew him? You mean he's dead?
1: Yeah.
0: Well, if he's dead, then it couldn't have been him.
1: Stone had a friend by the name of Danch, Chester. Might have been Danch.
0: But why?
1: Well, they were both cow thieves down in Matagorda County, it was. One day, Danch found his friend Stone hung from a live oak tree. I haven't seen Danch since that event, but I've heard that he's often sworn publicly that he's going to kill me for it.
0: Well, did you...
1: No, Chester. Probably some cattleman caught him using a straight iron and practiced a little quick justice. I wasn't even around. I don't hang people, Chester.
0: Oh, no, of course not.
1: Anyway, if that was Danch, he's probably still in Dodge. You'd have heard he shot the wrong man soon enough.
0: You gonna go look for him, Mr. Dillon?
1: Well, it's better than letting him look for me, Chester. Especially seeing the way he goes about it.
0: Well, what's he look like, in case I see him first?
1: Yeah, he's tall, thin. He's got one mark you can't miss. You're standing on his left side, anyway.
0: What's that?
1: He had a fight somewhere, and he got his ear chewed off.
0: Oh, yeah. Unless he's growed another one, that ought to make him easy enough to spot. I might wander down and see if he's been around the Dodge house any, Mr. Dillon.
1: All right, Chester. I'm going to make a round to the saloons. I'll be at the Texas Trail last.
0: Yes, sir.

0: You sure you don't want to drink, Matt?
1: No, not tonight, Kitty.
0: You must be expecting trouble.
1: Yeah, maybe. Kitty, tell me something. Have you heard the name Danch around here lately?
0: Danch?
1: Yeah.
0: No, I haven't. What's he look like, Matt?
1: Well, he's a tall man. He's missing an ear.
0: Oh, yeah. I saw a fellow like that a couple of nights ago. He was in here real late.
1: Is that so?
0: Yeah.
1: You haven't seen him since?
0: No, but I could ask the other girls.
2: Hi, Mr. Dillon.
3: Hello, Miss Kitty.
0: Hello, Chester.
3: Mr. Dillon, you know that cheap rooming house out the edge of town, the one they call the Prairie Dog Hole?
1: Yeah, what about it, Chester?
3: Well, sir, I went to every other place, and then I tried it just on a chance. Sure enough, he was there.
1: You mean you saw him?
3: Oh, no, sir, he's gone. They said he rode in after dark last night, and he left before dawn. He hasn't been back since, and he took his horse with him.
1: Oh.
4: Yours.
3: No.
4: I'll put it over here with your coat.
1: Is that your hat, Shaw?
5: Yeah, it's mine.
1: I think I'll keep sniffing the air just the same. The next afternoon, about sundown, Shaw suddenly died. He hadn't been badly hurt, but as Doc said, you never know how a man's heart will react. Anyway, Shaw, a man without an enemy in the world, was dead, murdered, and in place of me. That night, I was walking down Front Street thinking about it and wondering why it is that the innocent so often get hurt. And all at once I had a feeling that I was being followed. I walked on until I reached an alley and then turned into it casually. Once out of sight, I ran halfway down it and ducked behind a rain barrel. Waited. A few seconds later, I knew I'd been right.

0: No. Don't. Don't kill me. Don't kill me, Marshal.
1: Oh, no. Well, that depends on you, mister. All right. Now, come on, get up.
0: Yeah. Yeah. You got my gun. I'm unarmed. It went off when you jumped me, that's all.
1: Shut up. And turn around. All right. The jail's right around the corner. Walk ahead of me. And walk careful.
0: I will. Sure, I will.
1: All right, that's it. Now open the door and go right on in.
0: Sure, Marshal.
2: Who's this, Mr. Dillon?
1: I don't know. Who are you, mister?
0: My name's Lee.
1: Lee what?
0: Bill Lee.
1: All right, Lee. Now, why did you follow me down that alley with a gun in your hand?
0: Oh, I wasn't following you, Marshal.
1: No? Well, what were you doing?
0: Well, I was just... it was dark down there, and I didn't want to take any chances, you know?
1: All right, Lee. Did you shoot Shaw last night?
0: Oh, that fella got shot?
1: Yeah, that's the one.
0: No, Marshal. Why would I shoot him?
1: There's no reason. None at all. You made a bad mistake.
0: Look here, Marshal. You can't drag me in here and accuse me.
1: Shut up! Now, all I want out of you is one thing. Did Danch hire you to kill me?
0: You got nothing on me, Marshal. I've never heard of no Danch.
1: Oh? All right, lock him up, Chester.
0: Lock me up? What for?
1: For lying.
0: Now, wait a minute. That's illegal.
1: It sure is.
0: Not I, me. You can't put me in jail for
1: you. You show him what we can do, Chester.
2: All right, mister. Right through that door. Go on.
0: I see you tried for this, Marshal. Now, I know my rights.
1: Lee, the only right you got left is to be hung. And I hope it takes place real soon.

We will return to the second act of Gunsmoke in just a moment. 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

0: a lot of men on the frontier who were bad, and some of them were worse than others. But I always felt the rottenest kind was a man like Lee, whose guns could be bought. Every morning, Chester brought him out of his cell, and I questioned him. But he admitted nothing, day after day. Now, we kept him in jail anyway, and I hoped Danch would hear of it and come into town to do the job himself. But it isn't a good feeling to walk down the street and know that any minute you might get shot in the back. And finally, I got tired of it. I wanted to know where Danch was.
1: Go ahead, Lee. Here he is, Mr. Dillon.
2: You're wasting your time, Marshal.
0: For the last time, Lee. You gonna tell me where Danch is?
2: I've told you 100 times. I don't know Danch.
0: Where'd he make his deal with you?
2: I don't know nothing about no deal. I'm an innocent man, Marshal, and as soon as I get out of here, I'm gonna write the government about you.
0: And when you do, tell him how you messed up killing me.
2: I'll tell him nothing. I mean, I'll fix you, Marshal.
0: Yeah, sure, sure. Tell me something, Lee. How does it feel to kill a man for money?
2: Don't look at me, Marshal. Nobody's paid me nothing. Yeah, but what about you? You get paid for shooting people. You get paid regular for it.
3: Lee, I'm going to hit you right on the head and drag you back to your cell.
2: Sure. I'm not armed.
3: And I won't be armed
0: now, either. Wait a minute, Chester. Wait a minute. Just
3: all
0: let him
3: right.
0: be.
3: But that kind of talk just makes me boil.
0: Yeah, I know. But I got a better idea of what to do with him.
3: What?
0: Now, we're not getting anywhere this way. Lee just isn't going to tell us anything. He's got his mind made up.
2: I don't know anything, I told you.
0: So keeping him locked up isn't going to help.
3: You don't mean that...
0: Yeah, turn him loose.
3: Oh, no.
2: Well, about time.
3: You can't do that, Mr. Dillon. He'll just try to kill you again the first chance he gets.
0: Maybe.
3: But, Mr. Dillon, I don't...
0: All right, go on, Lee. You're free. Now get out of here.
2: You really mean it, Marshal?
0: You heard me. There's your gun. Take it. Don't pick it up by the butt. That's better.
2: I wouldn't try nothing, Marshal.
0: You'd die if you did. You're not fast enough to kill me face to face.
2: No, no. I wouldn't try. Well... Bye, Marshal, Chester. I'm leaving. I'm taking the next Santa Fe to Abilene.
3: So long.
0: I'll leave.
2: Yeah?
0: There's just one thing.
2: What?
0: You said I get paid for shooting people.
2: Oh, now, Marshal, I didn't mean nothing.
0: No, in a way, you're right. Sometimes I have to when there's no other way out.
2: I understand.
0: But I won't get paid for shooting you.
2: What?
0: No. I figure killing you will be part pleasure and part self-defense.
2: What are you talking about, Marshal?
0: Just that.
2: But why would you want to shoot me?
0: I don't like men of your kind.
2: But, Marshal, you can't.
0: I can't let you get any farther than that boardwalk. I'd be a fool if I did. Now, go on, Lee. Go on out the door. And I'm coming right after you.
2: No.
0: I'd feel a lot safer with you dead. Go on now.
2: I'm staying right here.
0: All right, then I'll kill you right here. You're armed.
2: No. I'll give you my gun.
0: Don't touch it.
2: Don't kill me, Marshal. Don't kill me. I'll tell you anything you want.
0: It's too late.
2: Oh, no, Marshal.
0: You'll probably lie anyway.
2: No, I won't. Listen to me. Danch is down the Santa Fe Trail about 75 miles across Cimarron, a place called Wagon Bed Spring.
0: He is, huh?
2: Yeah, he's waiting there for me. He's waiting to pay me when I...
0: When you kill me, is that right?
2: I'm not going to kill you, Marshal. No.
0: Take his gun, Chester, before he changes his mind. He's a pretty brave man.
2: Sure. Sure, take it here. There. I told you. Let me go now, huh?
0: You know, Danch isn't going to like your having killed the wrong man and me still walking around in good health, Lee.
2: I hadn't thought of that. No.
0: And the law wouldn't like it if I turned a murderer loose. So lock him up, Chester.
3: You know the way, Lee.

0: Mr. Dillon, you know what that cussed Lee told me just before we left? He said Dance had told him to yell lap for stone when he shot you.
1: Well, I figured that.
0: You know, I think he really believed you'd have killed him if he'd walked out of that office.
1: Cowards are easy to bluff, Chester. Now, when we get to Wagon Bed Springs, I want you to stay out of the way when I find Danch.
0: Yes, sir, I will. Unless he has friends there.
1: Yeah.
0: I suppose he really believes you hung that fella Stone, don't he?
1: Yeah, it seems that way. All right, let's pull up here, Chester.
2: Oh. Oh.
1: It's just over the hill there. We'll go on in as soon as it's dark. Wagon Bed Springs boasted a hotel with half a dozen rooms, a restaurant, and two saloons, all built of adobe. Or just a stopping point for bullwhackers and mule skinners driving their freight wagons along the Santa Fe Trail. And such men didn't carry much money with them. When night came, Chester and I rode in, found a corral for our horses, and scouted the town. Danch wasn't anywhere in sight. So I decided to begin asking questions.
3: Beer or whiskey, man?
1: Beer.
0: Same for me.
3: Strangers, ain't you?
1: Yeah. We're supposed to meet a friend here.
3: Well, look around, mister.
1: I have. I can't find him.
3: Yeah, if he's in Wagon Bed Springs, you can find him. There you are.
0: Thank you.
3: This ain't a big town like Dodge and them places. Wished it was. You know, I'd like to see Dodge sometime.
1: You know, that's where my friend may have gone. Maybe you saw him when he passed through here as a tall man, one ear.
3: Oh?
1: Calls himself Danch.
3: Oh, sure, I know him. Yeah, he was here quite a while. But he left. Just yesterday. He's gone to Texas, mister, not Dodge.
1: Is that so? He tell you that?
3: That's what he said when he left.
1: All right. Thanks.
3: Sure. You staying here long?
1: Not long. Here's for the beer. We'll be back as soon as we eat.
3: Good.
0: Say, did you mean it in there, Mr. Dillon? Are we really going to eat supper again?
1: Chester, that barkeep said he'd never seen Dodge. Well, he was there last fall. I remember his face.
0: Well, now, what's he trying to...
1: And if he was in Dodge, he knows who I am. Danch is here somewhere, and that barkeep's going to get word to him mighty fast. Here, let's cross the street.
0: Where are we going?
1: I will follow him when he goes to tell Danch I'm here. He'll leave as soon as he thinks we're in the restaurant. All right, he won't see us here.
0: Can I go with you, Mr. Dillon?
1: If you stay out of the way.
0: I will, sir.
1: I'd figured it right. And in a few minutes, the barkeep came out into the street and walked down toward the edge of town. We followed some distance behind until he reached a small adobe hut. And there he knocked and then disappeared inside. The hut had no windows we could see, but I sent Chester around back to make sure. He returned in a moment, and I told him to wait while I went up to the door.
4: Who's that?
1: You're trapped, Danch. Come out with your hands up.
4: All of you here, you fools. I didn't see him. He said he went to supper. I ought to kick. I got nothing to do with this. I'm getting out of here.
5: Go ahead, get out.
4: Marshal! Marshal, I'm coming out. I ain't even armed, so don't shoot.
1: Okay. Come on.
4: Go on. You got to open it more than that, Danch. I can't get out.
1: All right, keep your hands up. Chester.
0: I'll take him.
1: Keep an eye on him.
0: Come on, you.
3: don't do anything. He paid me to warn him, that's all.
1: Dench, you're in a bad spot. You can rot in there.
4: I don't suppose you'd give me a fighting chance any more than you gave Stone one, Dillon.
1: I was in Galveston when Stone got hung, Dench.
4: That's a lie.
1: No, it doesn't matter. How come you hired Lee to shoot me? You lost your nerve?
4: Too many cattlemen in Dodge, that's why.
1: Yeah, I forgot your reputation with cows.
4: And I don't care how you die anyway.
1: Yeah, you talk big for a man who's practically buried.
4: I'm coming out, Dillon. And I'm coming with a gun.
1: You better not do it, Danch. I'll have to kill you.
4: I'd hang anyway. And I just might get you.
1: I backed off around the corner of the hut and waited. Danch opened the door wide, and he suddenly sprang out, a gun ready in each hand, expecting to face me. He stood there for a second before he realized that he'd been trapped again. And then he made his choice and started for the corner of the hut where I was. All right, drop him, Dan. Okay, Chester.
5: Is he dead?
1: Yeah.
3: Well, he tried to kill you, Marshal. It was self-defense, pure and
1: oh,
3: simple.
1: Oh, shut up!
5: What do we do with this man, Mr. Dillon?
1: Let him go, Chester. He's just scum.
5: All right, sir.
1: And you'll bury him, mister. He paid you.
3: Yes, sir. I'll take care of it.
1: And if I ever see you in Dodge, you'll go to jail.
3: Oh, no, sir. I wouldn't be coming in.
1: Come on, Chester. Let's get out of here.

Gunsmoke, under the direction of Norman MacDonald, stars William Conrad as Matt Dillon, U.S. Marshal. Tonight's story was specially written for Gunsmoke by John Meston, with music composed and conducted by Rex Corey. Featured in the cast were John Daner, Vic Perrin, Harry Bartell, and Lou Krugman. Harley Bear is Chester, and Georgia Ellis is Kitty. Gunsmoke has been selected by the Armed Forces Radio Service to be heard by our troops overseas. Join us again next week as Matt Dillon, U.S. Marshal, fights to bring law and order out of the wild violence of the West in Gunsmoke.

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Marshall Ramrod, keeping the peace, mostly.

Around Dodge City and in the territory on West, there's just one way to handle the killers and the spoilers, and that's with a U.S. Marshal and the smell of gun smoke.

Gunsmoke, starring William Conrad. The story of the violence that moved west with young America. The story of a man who moved with it. Matt Dillon, United States Marshal. Ladies and gentlemen, later on tonight's program, you'll hear a special message from the Honorable Edward F. Arne, Governor of the state of Kansas. But now we bring you the first act of Gunsmoke.

0: I'll swear it's going to be spring before we know it, Mr. Dillon.
1: This weather won't hold, Chester. We always got a rip snorter after a spell like this.
0: It sure don't look much like it today. I even heard a meadowlark this morning.
1: It's early for meadowlarks, isn't it?
0: Yes, sir, that's what I'm telling you. Spring is downright staring us in the face. The Texas trail's kind of lively for this time of the afternoon.
1: Yeah, it'll be livelier if you're right about spring and those trail herds start rolling in.
2: Well, look who's here. And in the daytime, too.
0: Well, howdy, Miss Kitty.
1: Miss Kitty.
2: Isn't it wonderful out? And guess what, Matt? I heard a meadowlark this morning.
1: You and Chester.
2: Huh?
0: I've been telling him, Miss Kitty, spring is just around the corner.
1: Kitty?
2: Yes.
1: How come there's such a crowd in here?
2: Oh, you mean the boys at the bar?
1: Yeah.
2: Well, it's some of the riders from the Cyclone Ranch. They're celebrating.
1: Well, it seems to me they were celebrating Saturday night. They're making kind of a long weekend out of it, aren't they?
2: Well, Jim Paulson said they all went back to the ranch Monday morning, but they got paid off.
1: What?
2: Yeah, the ranch was sold.
1: Sold? You mean old man Bartlett sold out? I hadn't heard anything about it.
2: Well, that's what they said. The new owner had already taken over, some stranger. He's the one who paid him off. He brought his own riders with him.
1: Well, what's this stranger's name, Kitty?
2: Well, I don't know, Matt. Ed Revere over there was Bartlett's foreman. Ask him.
1: Yeah, I think I will. Excuse me.
3: Howdy, Marshal. Figure on throwing us into Hooskow?
1: No, Ed, I wasn't planning on it. Do you happen to know where I can find old man Bartlett?
3: Well, afraid you're out of luck. Him and his wife's left the country. At least, that's what the fella that bought the ranch told us.
1: You mean he didn't even stay around to pay you off?
3: Nope. Made up his mind right sudden, I reckon. Guess this fella Jed Wade made him a mighty good offer.
1: Jed Wade, huh?
3: Yeah. Texas man, more than likely. Ain't from around here, anyways. None of his cowboys, neither.
1: Then you haven't seen old man Bartlett since you left the ranch and came into town Saturday morning, huh?
3: Mary hide her hair.
1: And he didn't say anything last week about planning to sell?
3: No, didn't. Sure can't figure old man Bartlett selling out. Said he put half his life into that place and planned on living out the rest of it right there.
1: Listen, Ed, let me ask you something.
4: Yeah.
1: What do you figure about all this?
3: I don't know, Marshal. Except it ain't quite right somehow.
1: You don't think there's something crooked about it, do you?
3: Marshal, I don't know what to think. But it just ain't like Bartlett to run out this way. If there's anything I can do...
1: Yeah, sure. Thanks, Ed.
5: Marshal, I don't even have to look it up in the records. There's been no deed of sale on the Cyclone Ranch filed in this office. If there had, I'd know about it.
1: Yeah, well, all right, thanks. That's all I wanted to know.
5: Furthermore, there won't be one filed. Old man Bartlett will live out his life and die right there. You take it from me.
1: Yeah, well, that's what I figured.
6: Mr. Dillon?
1: Oh, come on in, Chester.
6: Sorry to interrupt, Mr. Mifflin.
5: Oh, quite all right, sir. I believe our business is completed.
1: Yeah, yeah. What'd you find out, Chester?
0: I checked the depot and the stage lines, Mr. Dillon, and nobody in town hasn't seen either one of them since last week.
1: Mm-hmm. Well, all right, Chester. I guess we better ride out to the ranch.

0: Looks like that new outfit brought some of their own cattle up from Texas, Mr. Dillon.
1: Yeah. And they're wasting no time slapping a brand on them, either.
0: Want to take a look at them?
1: No. Let's ride on up to the house.
0: I sure can't figure it, Mr. Dillon. Working night and day to build up a good feeder ranch like this and then up and selling out without even thinking it over.
1: Well, I can't figure it either, Chester. All right.
0: Oh. Golly, it sure is a fine ranch.
2: We ain't hiring anybody. Better mount up and ride.
1: Are you Jed Wade?
2: Name's Dallas. I'm the range boss.
1: Matt Dillon, U.S. Marshal. Mr. Wade here?
2: He's out in the barn. What do you want to see him about?
1: Oh, suppose I take that up with him, huh?
2: And suppose you turn around and hightail it out of here. Whenever Jed's got business with the law, he'll come to you.
1: Now, look, mister.
3: You hadn't ought to talk to visitors that way.
2: Jed don't want strangers hanging around, Miss Wade. And he don't want you talking to strangers either. You better go on back in the house.
3: I guess I know better than you what my own son wants. I'm the only one that understands him. You come right on inside, gentlemen.
4: Mr. Dillon, did you say that was the name?
1: Yes, ma'am, that's right. This is my partner, Chester Proudfoot.
0: How do, ma'am?
4: How do?
2: You fellas wait right there. I'll go get Jed.
1: I think we'll accept the lady's invitation. After you, ma'am.
4: Why, thank you, Mr. Dillon. Surely does perk a body up to be having callers in her own house. Especially when you live so long from hand to mouth.
1: I understand that you're new here, ma'am.
4: Oh, yes. Yes, we were camped for 3 weeks down along the river. Nary a caller, just living in a wagon. Oh, do be seated, gentlemen.
1: Thank you.
4: Ain't this a real pretty place now? Why, when Jed and Dallas rode back to camp Sunday morning and said they just bought a real bargain, I couldn't dream they meant something like this. A body just can't figure why the owners would ever want to sell it and leave. Would you gentlemen care for some cold buttermilk?
1: No, thank you, ma'am. You didn't meet the owners yourself then, huh?
4: No. They're already gone when I came over. Oh, you mustn't mind Dallas, Mr. Dillon. He's really a good boy at heart. Him and Jed just picked up a habit of talking mean like that sometimes, and seems like people just don't understand it. Mr. Dillon, Jed ain't got himself into some kind of trouble again, has he?
1: Again, Mrs. Wade?
4: Well, it's like I said. People just don't understand Jed lots of times. It ain't easy to bring up a boy alone, and a body don't always know what's the right way to do and what's not. But Jed's real good-hearted down underneath. Once you understand him like I do, why the way he even talks to me sometimes, it makes you think that he was... Well, son, I...
5: What'd I tell you about mouthing off to strangers?
4: But I was...
5: Go on back and get in the kitchen.
4: Well, all right, son.
5: He's getting old, and it's been a hard trip up here. Dallas told me you was here, Marshal. What can I do for you? What do you want?
1: I'd like to see your bill of sale for this ranch, Mr. Wade.
5: What for?
1: Well, I'll tell you after I see it.
5: Are you trying to accuse me of something?
1: Not if you've got a bill of sale signed by old man Bartlett. Well?
5: All right, Marshal. There you are. Take a look. Satisfied now?
1: Where did the Bartletts go, Mr. Wade?
5: They said they was leaving the country, and that's all I know about it. Yeah, you want to give me back my bill of sale now?
1: Well, I'd like to take it into town and check the city.

0: happens.
1: I suppose. There ought to be a law of some kind. Now, take like the way he talks to his mama. I don't see how she can put up with it.
2: She's his mother, Chester.
1: Well, I know that, but there's
3: hello,
1: no...
3: Hello, Matt.
2: Oh, hiya, Doc.
3: Just getting ready to close up the office. How about feeding with me?
2: Later maybe, Doc. Doc, you still got that bill of sale on that horse you bought last fall from old man Bartlett?
3: Sure, I guess so, Matt. Why?
2: Well, I just want to check Bartlett's signature.
3: Why, what do you got there? I know his signature pretty well. Let me take a look at that now, man.
2: Here. See what you think, huh?
3: Yes. That's old man Bartlett's scrawl, all right. Of course it is.
2: Well, maybe I was wrong.
1: Yes, sir? It looks that way, Mr. Dillon.
2: Yeah, but only about the bill of sale, Chester. We still don't know what happened to the Bartletts.

0: At this time, it is with great pride that Gunsmoke is able to bring you a specially recorded message by the Honorable Edward F. Arne, Governor of the State of Kansas. Ladies and gentlemen, Governor Arne.
1: It's a real pleasure for me on behalf of Kansans everywhere to congratulate the CBS Radio Network, the writers, producers, directors, actors, and technicians on the splendid job you are doing with Gunsmoke. Here is real adult Western drama, without the usual horse opera clichés portraying an era and community of Kansas that graphically marked the formative years of our great state. Let me point out, however, the Dodge City of today is a far cry from the Dodge City so vividly brought to life in Gunsmoke. From those early pioneer and frontier days, Dodge City has developed into one of the fine cities of our state, industrially, agriculturally, and historically. The folks of Dodge City, and indeed all the people of this great sunflower state, thank you for a good job well done.
0: Thank you, Governor Arne. And now the second act of Gunsmoke.

0: Big crowd in town tonight, Mr. Dillon. In here, too. Must be the feel of spring in the air. Get the man on the prod, makes him feel good.
1: Not me, Chester.
0: Yes, sir, I've been noticing that. You haven't said one dozen words in the last hour. It don't do a man any good to stay down in the dumps that way.
1: Yeah, drink your beer.
0: Well, now, we just made a mistake. That's all. Got the wind up over nothing.
1: Now we know it's old man Bartlett's signature, but I just can't help feeling that we haven't made a mistake.
2: Well, maybe you ought to make one, Matt.
1: Oh, hi, Kitty.
2: Everybody ought to make a mistake once in a while. Keeps them from getting old.
0: Or else helps them along.
2: What's your trouble, Matt?
1: Feeling that somebody's guilty of not being able to prove it.
0: It's that Cyclone Ranch business, Miss Kitty.
1: Now, I know Bartlett didn't sell out.
0: His signature is on that bill of sale, Mr. Dillon.
1: Yeah, but a man can be made to sign something, Chester.
2: Well, why don't you find Mr. Bartlett and ask him?
1: Well, I'd settle for just finding him. I don't think I'd need to do any more asking.
2: Do you mean that the way it sounds, Matt?
1: Yeah. I know I'm jumping at conclusions, but the way things add up, it's the only answer that makes any sense.
2: Well, I hope you're wrong, Matt.
1: Well, so do I, but I don't think I am.
2: Anyway, there's not much you can do about it right now. Why don't you forget it for a while? How about a round of drinks, Matt, in honor of spring?
1: Spring, huh? You and Chester.
0: Well, it is, Mr. Dillon.
2: Yeah, even the coyotes feel it. Did you hear him just after dark tonight yapping down along the river bottom?
1: Yeah, I heard him. Kitty, would you mind if we had that drink later?
2: Well, all right. But where are you going?
1: Well, I just thought that Chester and I might take a little ride, that's all.

0: Hold up a minute, Chester.
1: Yes. Be all right to roll a cigarette, Mr. Dillon?
0: No, you better not. We're too close to the Bartlett place.
1: Miss Kitty sure was right about those coyotes. Every one of them and his brothers out tonight, all yapping their fool heads off.
0: Yeah.
1: You suppose those coyotes really know it's spring coming, Mr. Dillon?
0: It could be.
1: They're sure scattered all over the countryside.
0: Now, there seems to be more of them off there toward the river bottom, though.
1: Yes, sir. Maybe you're right, Mr. Dillon. Wonder why.
0: I don't know. Might be worthwhile taking a look.
1: Yes, sir.
0: You know, it sounds to me like most of those coyotes are up around those river bluffs there by the bend.
1: Yes, Mr. Dillon, I believe it does at that.
0: Come on, Chester, let's ride over that way. They're on the other side of that willow thicket.
1: All right.
0: Now let's cut through the thicket here.
1: Yeah. They must be awful interested in...

0: Well, I guess they heard you, Chester. I think most of them are over there at the foot of the bank. Let's take a look. Come on.
1: Chunk of the bank's caved off there, Mr. Dillon.
0: Yeah. Yeah, but the coyotes didn't do it. They've been trying to dig something up, not bury it. I wish there was more moonlight.
1: Yes, sir. Well, if you'd have told me what we were up to, I could have brought a lantern.
0: Well, I didn't know we were going to run into anything, Chester.
1: Yes, sir.
0: See if you can find a stick and let's scratch around in this loose dirt, huh?
1: All right, sir. Anybody tried to tell me this morning that I'd be out here in the middle of the night digging in that dirt like a groundhog, not even knowing what the same hill I was...
0: What is it, Chester? Did you find something?
1: Yes, sir. I sure have.
0: Here, let me see.
1: Mighty lucky hunch you had, Mr. Dillon.
0: Well, now we know why nobody saw the Bartletts leave town.
1: They killed him. They killed both of them.
0: Yeah. After they made him sign that bill of sale. Hit the dirt, Chester. They came from the edge of the bank up there. Watch for the next flash.
1: Yes, sir.
2: Is that you, Wade?
1: Just to the left of that sumac, Mr. Dillon.
0: Yeah, I saw it.
2: You're under arrest for murder, Wade. Now throw down that gun and come out of there with your hands up.
0: All right, Chester, let's open up on him. Ah! Careful, Chester, you may be faking it.
1: Yes, sir. Only one thing, Mr. Dillon. It's not Wade. It's Dallas.
0: Then let's go find Wade.

0: ranch is dark. Looks like they're all in bed.
1: It may be easier that way.
0: Yes, sir.
1: I wish there was some way of keeping his mother out of it. I don't see how it can be.
2: Dennis? Is that you? Did you scare the coyotes away? I heard the shooting and I...
1: It's not Dallas, ma'am.
2: Why, it's the marshal and Mr. Proudfoot. At this time of night. Well, this is quite a surprise.
1: Yes, ma'am, I reckon so. Is Jed here?
2: Well, I guess so. Maybe he's out in the barn or somewhere. What's wrong, Mr. Dillon? I sure do hope Jed ain't in some kind of trouble.
1: I just want to talk to him, Miss Wayne. Why don't you go on back in the house, huh? And we'll see if we can find him.
2: Well, all right, if you think best. You just go straight on back through the barn. I reckon you'll find him, all right.
1: Thank you, ma'am.
0: It's not going to be easy.
1: Yeah, I know. Keep yourself covered.
0: I will. Sounds like you're working back there.
1: Yeah.
0: Bartlett put up enough prairie hay here to last for 3 years.
3: Right on back, Dallas. Just about got these here running irons finished.
1: Dallas won't be needing any running irons, Wade, or anything else. He's dead. We found where you buried the Bartletts.
4: That's where that shooting was. You and Dallas.
1: You're under arrest for murder, Wade. And if you make a move, you're going to end up the same way Dallas did.
4: How could I do anything, Marshal? I've got no gun.
1: I noticed it hanging on the wall there behind you. You leave it there.
4: Sure.
1: Now lay down that hammer and stick out your wrist.
4: Sure. Anything you say.
3: He smashed the lantern, Mr. Dillon.
1: Don't watch it, Chester. You'll have his gun now. Get back, Chester. Get back toward the door.
4: I can't see a thing in all this smoke.
1: Yeah, that haze is dry as powder. This barn's going to go up like a tinderbox. Wade! You haven't got a chance. Now come on out of there while you still can.
3: Why don't you come back here and get me?
1: You crazy fool. Come on out, now!
5: The heat's getting awful bad, Mr. Dillon.
1: Yeah, I know. Back toward the door, Chester. We're going to have to get out of here.
3: Yes, sir. Let's go on. Take him in.
1: Hold tight, Chester.
0: Even for a man like Wade... That's not a good way to die, Mr. Dallas.
1: Oh, no way is when you come right down to it, Chester.
2: Jed! Oh, God, Jed! He's in there, Eddie. He's living all that fire.
1: I'm sorry, ma'am,
2: but... You've got to go get him out of there.
1: No. I'm afraid there's no use, ma'am.
2: I'm going there myself.
1: No. It's too late to help me.

0: I always knowed it was going to end like this sometime. I always knowed it.
1: I'm sorry, Miss Wade.
0: Jed done something real bad, didn't he, Mr. Dillon? Him and Dallas. That's why you come back here.
1: Yes, ma'am, I'm afraid so. They killed the people who owned this ranch. They buried them down along the riverbank.
0: Those boys done a lot of bad things, Mr. Dillon. But I don't hold with killing.
1: I'm sorry it had to happen this way, ma'am.
0: Mr. Dillon, I'd like to ask a favor.
1: Oh, why, certainly, ma'am.
0: I come out here in a wagon. It's out back at the house. Now that it's getting light, if you'd hitch up my team to it, I'd like to go back to town with you.
1: Chester?
2: Yes, Mr. Dillon, I'll do it.
0: I'll just take what I brought, Mr. Dillon. Nothing else.
1: Well, just as you like, ma'am.
0: It's all in the trunk. Funny thing. I never did unpack it.

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Featured in the cast were Vivi Janis, Harry Bartell, Lawrence Dobkin, Joe Cranston, and Jerry Hausner. Parley Bear is Chester, Howard McNear is Doc, and Georgia Ellis is Kitty. 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Join us again next week as Matt Dillon, U.S. Marshal, fights to bring law and order out of the wild violence of the West in Gunsmoke.

Tomorrow night, Theater of Stars brings you Dana Andrews as the New England fisherman of the old school in the colorful, exciting drama of the clipper ship days, titled The Token. Hear what happens when a determined young lady steals her sister's betrothal token and then sets out to steal the stalwart young fisherman as well. 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And you've heard of people stopping the show. Well, there's a show on CBS Radio every Sunday evening that stops the people. It's the Jack Benny Show, of course. And when it comes on the air, practically everybody stops doing practically everything except laughing. 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George Walsh speaking. And remember, Eve Arden as our Miss Brooks also teaches you how to laugh Sundays on the CBS Radio Network.

Small town, big trouble, and one tired old marshal. This is Dry Gulch.

around Dodge City and in the territory on West, there's just one way to handle the killers and the spoilers, and that's with a U.S. Marshal and the smell of gun smoke.

0: Gunsmoke, starring William Conrad. The story of the violence that moved west with young America.
1: And the story of a man who moved with it.
2: I'm that man. Matt Dillon, United States Marshal. The first man they look for and the last they want to meet. It's a chancy job, and it makes a man watchful and a little lonely.
3: Some people are born pessimists. They go about spreading doom and gloom, often without recourse to established facts. Actually, their fears are groundless. The future in our still-growing America is still onward, still upward. Former President Eisenhower's nonpartisan Commission on National Goals has made a complete report, many, many pages long, in which a course to a bright future is roadmapped. You can get a free copy of highlights of the report simply by writing for it. 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With changes taking place all around the world, many of them profound and sweeping, Americans need more than reassurance of their continued leadership role. They need the blueprint. Right now, for the free booklet, Goals for Americans, send your name and address to Goals, Box 1776, New York 17, New York. That's Goals, Box 1776, New York 17, New York. When you've read this booklet and you've shown it to any local gloom spreaders of your acquaintance, you'll be able to stop the gloom spreading to replace such an attitude with a justifiable air of confidence.

0: That smells good. Irish stew?
1: Yes, but it won't be ready for half an hour. Why don't you go over to the wagon and take a rest?
0: Oh, now don't you worry about me, Harriet. Taking out the horses doesn't tire a man out.
1: I know, but this trip has been hard on you.
0: Ah, you should have had a real plainsman for a father, not a withering, pallid schoolteacher.
1: I prefer a withering, pallid schoolteacher, if you don't mind. How far is it to Dodge?
0: Oh, another 40 miles, I believe. I'll be glad when we get to Pueblo. I'll feel a lot safer about you.
1: Father?
0: What?
1: Look, there are two men riding up out there.
0: Oh, yes. Yes, I see them. All right, Harry. You hurry. You get over in the brush there and hide.
1: Do I have to?
0: You stay there, no matter what.
1: Oh.
0: Don't argue now. Hurry. And don't show yourself until I call for you. You promise me now?
1: All right, I promise.
0: Oh, hello.
2: Howdy.
0: You alone here? Yes, I'm alone.
2: What's a man like you doing out here alone?
0: Well, I'm a school teacher. I'm headed for Pueblo.
3: A school teacher?
2: No, ain't that something?
3: What you got in that wagon, mister?
0: Oh, nothing. Just my personal belongings, that's all.
3: Take a look. We wouldn't want to miss nothing.
0: Now, you keep away from there. You got no right to go through my things.
3: You just keep quiet, mister.
0: No, I'll not have this.
3: You just stand still. I'll have to rough you up good.
0: You got no right.
2: Hey, look here, dresses.
3: What? Well, now, you got a woman with you?
0: Oh. No, they're my wife. She died on the way.
3: No, that's too bad.
2: Just about the size I like.
3: And maybe he's lying. Maybe the woman's hiding somewhere. Let's take a look around.
0: Oh, no, you don't.
2: Look out!
3: Good thing you shot him. He was trying to cut me.
2: Yeah, coming, all right.
3: We better clear out of here.
2: Yeah. He ain't got nothing we want anyway.

0: oldest way you see her, Miss Jones, she's about the prettiest lady I've ever saw.
1: I don't know why you dragged me along, Chester. There's nothing I can do for the girl.
0: Well, I want you to see her. It ain't every day a lady walks in off the prairie and just ups and collapses in a body's arms. Well, I sure am glad I was here in the Dodge House when she come in.
1: You say Doc's up there now, huh?
0: Yes, sir. It's that room up the top of the stairs. Why, she was just wore to a frazzle. And, Miss Dillon, you know what? She ain't got no friends here at all.
1: Well, with you working for us, you'll soon know everybody in town, Chester.
0: That's it.
2: Oh, hello, Matt.
1: Doc,
0: how is she, Doc?
2: Well, there's nothing wrong that about 24 hours rest won't cure.
0: Hello, Miss Harriet. I brung the marshal. This is him here.
3: How do you do, Marshal?
1: Hello.
0: There'll be some victuals along soon. I told them over at Delmonico's, and they're fixing you a big pot of soup.
3: I do appreciate all you've done, Chester.
0: It ain't nothing.
1: I hear you had a 40-mile walk, Harry.
3: Yes.
1: You were driving a wagon? Chester says your horses ran off.
3: They got away during the night.
1: Mm-hmm. And you were traveling alone?
3: Yes, Marshal.
1: Where are you from, Harry?
3: I'm from St. Louis. I was coming to Dodge. I made it, too. I had a little bad luck, that's all. It could happen to anybody.
1: Sure, but it's not often a young girl tries to make a trip like that alone.
3: I did, Marshal.
2: Harry, those powders I gave you will put you to sleep soon. You'll be fine by tomorrow.
3: Thank you, Doc. And you too, Chester.
0: Anything you need or anything, you just send word.
3: Thank you.
1: Bye, Harriet.
3: Goodbye, Marshal. Doc.
0: Well, what do you think now, Mr. Dillon?
1: Chester, I sure hate to disappoint you, but that girl's a liar.
0: What?
1: I'll ask Doc what he thinks.
2: But she wasn't lying about walking 40 miles, but for the rest of it, I have to agree with Mac.
0: Well, now you're both wrong. Why'd she be lying? What are they to lie about anyway? Just because the poor girl's all alone and broken and everything, you have to call her a liar. Doggone it, it ain't fair.

0: Hello.
1: Hello.
0: Are you Kitty Russell?
1: Yes.
0: They told me you were the owner of this place.
1: That's right.
0: My name's Harriet Horn. I'm looking for a job.
1: Sit down.
0: Thank you.
1: I've heard about you. The Marshall and Chester are friends of mine.
0: Oh.
1: Well, you look pretty good for a girl who arrived yesterday broke and on foot.
0: Oh, I bought this morning on credit.
1: Well, I'd say you're a good risk. But, Harriet, the Long Branch is no place for a girl like you.
0: You don't think I can handle it?
1: There are other jobs. Maybe I can help you find one.
0: Chester was talking about this place. He said that sooner or later every man in the West comes here.
1: What's that got to do with it?
0: I want the job, Kitty. I've got to have it.
1: You're looking for somebody, is that it?
0: Yes.
1: Well, maybe I know him.
0: I'm looking for a husband, Kitty.
1: All right, Harriet, you can work here.
0: Thank you.
1: But you're going to hate it. You're really going to hate it.

0: it's a doggone shame, Miss Harriet. It purely is.
1: Now, Chester, don't worry so about me. I get along fine here.
2: No, you don't. No lady like you couldn't.
1: You tell Kitty that and she'll fire me.
2: She should never let you come to work here in the first place, and I told her so, too.
1: Chester.
2: What's the matter?
1: Do you know those men coming over to the bar?
2: Them two? Why, that's Dan Scorp and Webb Holder. And one's no better than the other, neither. What do you care about them?
1: Huh? Why, I don't. But I've got to talk to them, Chester.
3: What in the world for?
1: I'm supposed to be working here, you know.
2: Well, I'm a customer, too, ain't I?
1: You're a friend, Chester. Now, please excuse me.
3: Well, forevermore.
1: Hello, gentlemen.
4: Here. Come on, have a drink. Barkeep, bring us a glass here.
5: Hey, you're new here, ain't you?
1: Yes, yeah. My name's Harriet. You should come in more often.
5: Well,
4: never mind, Harriet. I'm the one who asked you to have a drink.
1: I've only been here a couple of days. I hope you're not just riding through.
5: No, we'll be here while we drift in and out, you know.
1: Good.
5: In and out.
1: This town needs some real men.
4: Well, then you're talking about me, ain't you?
5: What do you mean?
1: I'm talking about both of you. Come on now, let's find a table. It's cozier, don't you think?
4: It could be without him.
1: I like both of you. Now, come on.
4: Okay.
5: The Hogler here ain't got no manners at all, Harriet. You can't stand him very long.
4: I'll put money on how long she can stand me.
1: Oh, you men, you're always betting on everything.

0: Miss Dunn?
1: Chester, where you been?
0: Oh, just dogging around town. I was at the Long Branch for a little bit.
1: Things pretty quiet, are they?
0: Miss Dunn, how could a lady like Harriet Horn walk up to men like Dan Scorp and Webb Hogler and start acting real friendly with them?
1: Scorp and Hogler? At the Long Branch?
0: Yes, sir. I swear, I just don't really believe I heard it.
1: Well, just what was she telling them?
0: Oh, I don't know. She played up the first one and then the other.
1: Is she still at the Long Branch?
0: Nope. That was over an hour ago. She's at her room now.
1: I'll see you later.
2: Who is it?
1: Marshal Dillon. Hello, Harriet.
2: What do you want, Marshal?
1: I want to talk to you.
2: Oh, all right. Come in. Sit down.
1: No, thank you. Won't take long. What I came here about is Dan Scorp and Webb Hogler.
2: What about them?
1: You're setting them up for a fight, aren't you?
2: What?
1: You want them to kill each other if you can arrange it.
2: You're smart, Marshal.
1: Just smart enough not to have believed you right from the start. Who was traveling with you, Harriet?
2: My father. And they killed him.
1: Oh, I'm sorry.
2: I was hiding and I saw it all.
1: Well, I'll go find them.
2: No, Marshal. They're mine.
1: Harriet, I know how you feel, but those men will get a trial and probably hang.
2: I won't testify. I won't give any evidence. I won't even tell you where it happened.
1: Now, look, Harriet.
2: No, they're mine. They're going to die because of me. I'll be their hangman, not you or anybody else.
1: If I tell them you know, maybe they'll confess.
2: Don't bluff me, Marshal. You know they won't confess. And if you tell them about me, they'll kill me. You can't put them in jail without my evidence, and you know it.
1: All right, Harriet, you come to me if you change your mind. But in the meantime, remember, this isn't your kind of a game. You can get hurt.

In a world in ever-heightened tension, Americans want to know, need to know, more than ever in the past, what's going on in their world. 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A small army of CBS newsmen is concentrated in areas in Algiers, in the Congo, within fast jet distance of the scenes of any developing news. 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

0: agree, Mr. Dillon.
1: What do you want to see me for, Marshal? I'm busy.
2: What's the matter, Scorp? You afraid your partner will move in on Harriet while you're gone?
1: Huh? How do you know so much?
2: I can understand Hoagler getting taken in by her. He hasn't had as much experience as you've had.
1: What are you talking about?
2: Harriet's new here, Scorp, but she's smart. Right off, she's getting a couple of men to fight over her. That'll set her up good, won't it? That'll make her talked about. Important. Like I say, she's smart.
1: What's your interest, Marshal?
2: I don't like gunfighting, Scorp, even among your kind.
1: You put things mighty straight, don't you?
2: You know I don't like either you or Hoagler. I'm trying to stop a fight for the sake of the law, not to save either of you.
1: Well, by golly, Marshal. Man just has to believe you. I'll let Hoagler have her. Like you say, he's a younger man than I am. Yeah. Thanks.
0: What do you think, Mr. Dillon?
2: Chester, you had a good sleep last night, didn't you?
0: Yes, I did, and a little nap this morning, too.
2: Well, you hang around. Keep an eye on Harriet as best you can without anybody knowing it. From now on.
0: From now on till when?
2: I don't know. But you better get started.

0: pretty out here, isn't it?
1: That's why I wanted you to come. River's just over beyond that brush.
2: Let's get down.
0: Oh, we can't stay. I promised Dan Scarfe I'd have dinner with him at Delmonico's at 1 o'clock.
1: Well, it ain't hardly noon yet. We got plenty of time.
0: Well, all right, but just for a few minutes.
1: Sure, come on.
3: Yeah.
1: You want to walk over and look at the river?
0: No, I don't have that much time.
1: What's bothering you, Harry?
0: Nothing.
1: You worried Scarfe might take it wrong if you're late?
0: Oh, of course not. I told him we were going for a ride this morning.
1: Sure you did.
0: What do you mean by that?
1: Well, looks like we got company.
0: What? It's Dan Scarfe.
1: It sure is.
0: Dan, what are you doing here?
4: Harriet?
0: You aren't jealous because I'm here with Webb, are you?
4: Oh, I ain't jealous. No reason I should be jealous. Is there, Hoover?
1: No, none I know of.
4: We've been partners a long time. No gal can bust us up.
1: Not hardly. But I sure don't like being used by a gal, do you?
4: Anybody tries it ought to be taught a lesson.
0: What are you two talking about?
1: Scarfe, did you tell everybody we was leaving town?
4: Everybody I run into, I told him you and me was headed for Wyoming territory.
1: Good. And when Harriet turns up missing, they'll think she run off with us of her own free will.
4: Makes sense. She sure put on a good show of liking us.
0: You're not going to kidnap me.
4: You tell her, Ogler.
1: Harriet, do you ever hear the Comancheros?
0: No.
1: They're renegades. We'll run into them when we get down into the Panhandle country.
0: I'm not interested.
1: Oh, I don't matter. They'll take you. White woman fetches a good price.
4: Especially a pretty one.
0: You're crazy, both of you.
1: You get mounted, Harriet.
0: You run out of here and leave me alone, both of you.
4: You ever been whipped by a rope, Harriet?
0: You what?
4: If you don't get on that horse, I'll whip you good. And tie you up and dump you
1: all. All right, hold up there. Well, hello, Marshal.
5: What's going on here, Scarfe?
4: Nothing, Marshal.
6: What are you doing with that rope?
0: Kidnapping. They said they'd sell me to some renegade.
4: Harriet, you sure tickle me.
1: You never know what she's going to do next, do you?
0: Don't listen to the Marshal.
5: You're ready to play it my way, Harriet?
0: Yes, arrest them.
1: What are you talking about?
5: You two killed a man on the prairie about a week ago.
4: What?
5: It was Harriet's father. She was hiding. She saw the whole thing.
4: Get him over it.
5: Don't try it.
4: Hey, you killed him. He didn't even have a chance to draw.
5: He was going for his gun. Now, you drop your gun to the ground, Scorpion.
4: No. No, you ain't taking me in, Marshal.
6: Is he dead, Mr. Dillon?
5: Yeah, they're both dead.
0: Marshal, it's true. They were going to sell me to some renegades down in Texas.
5: Well, they didn't. Thanks to Chester here.
0: Why? What do you mean?
5: It was Chester who camped all night in the street outside your room. He saw you ride out with Hoagler this morning.
0: Oh, Chester. Oh, I've been terrible ignoring you like I did.
6: Oh, well, I just didn't understand at first.
5: All right, take her back to town, Chester. I'll hang around here till you send somebody out with a wagon.
6: Yes, sir. Are you up to the ride, Miss Harriet?
0: It'll be the best ride I ever had.
6: Well, I'll hurry right back, Mr. Dillon.
5: No, send somebody, Chester. We'll hire this job done, huh?
6: Well, doggone. Yes, sir, that's fine. Shall we get going, Miss Harriet?
0: Yes. Thank you, Marshal.

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1: Somebody tell that piano player to keep on playing. It's Dry Gulch on Monster Cast, and the drinks are on Deputy Buckshot.

around Dodge City and in the territory on West, there's just one way to handle the killers and the spoilers, and that's with a U.S. Marshal and the smell of gun smoke.

0: Gunsmoke, starring William Conrad. The story of the violence that moved west with young America. And the story of a man who moved with it.
1: I'm that man. Matt Dillon, United States Marshal. The first man they look for and the last they want to meet. It's a chancy job, and it makes a man watchful and a little lonely.
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0: All right, cut the cards. There. All right, get it up, young fella. Get your money on the table.
1: Look, mister,
0: You're holding up that game. You want cards or don't you?
1: Yes, I want them.
0: Well, let's see your money.
1: Well, there.
0: Hey, what's that thing?
1: It's a solid gold fob.
0: Yeah, it don't look like much to me. What do you think, Joe?
2: Let me see it. I don't know, Stoll.
0: It don't seem like a young drifter like him would have no gold.
1: It's gold, all right. Why don't you ask somebody who knows?
0: This ain't no assay office. Go on, kid. You get some money, we'll deal you a hang.
1: Now, wait a minute. Ask her.
0: Kitty?
1: Well, she'd know. Ask her.
0: I guess she'd know about gold, all right. Hey, Kitty, come here a minute, will you?
3: Sure, Stoll. What's on your mind?
0: Hey, look at this thing, will you, Kitty?
3: It's a watch fob.
0: Yeah, but is it gold?
3: Feels like gold to me. Who says it isn't?
1: What'd I tell you?
0: Shut up. The kid wants to use it for a poker stick, Kitty. Just wanted to be sure it was worth something.
3: Well, it's probably worth too much to be lost in a poker game.
1: There, I told you.
2: Come on, Stoll, deal up the cards.
0: Yeah, I'm gonna. I'm beginning to feel lucky all at once.
4: Mr. Dillon?
5: Yeah, Chester.
4: I declare I sure am glad I found you, Mr. Dillon.
5: Oh, what's the trouble?
4: Well, sir, I just think you better get on back to the office right away.
5: You sound mighty excited. Somebody start an Indian uprising or something?
4: Well, no, sir, it ain't nothing like that.
5: A prisoner escape?
4: No, it ain't that neither.
5: Well, you are going to tell me what it is.
4: Yes, sir. It's that lady.
5: What lady?
4: Well, that lady sitting there waiting for you in the office.
5: Well, who is she, Chester?
4: She wouldn't tell me, Mr. Dillon. She wouldn't tell me nothing. She's just sitting there fanning herself straight as a ramrod, claiming she wants to see the marshal, and where is he at, and why ain't he tend to his office?
5: All right, Chester, I'll see to it.
4: How are we going to handle her?
5: I'll handle it, Chester.
4: Well, yes, sir, I know, but how?
5: Well, the first thing is, you're going to go for the mail.
4: For the... Again?
5: That's right.
4: I already got it, Mr. Dillon. I brung it early this morning. Don't you remember that?
5: Well, you never know, Chester. They might have forgot to give you some of it.
4: Why, they ain't been but two circles just...
5: Go on, Chester.
4: No. Yes, sir, I'll be back directly.
5: good morning, ma'am.
6: Yes, are you the marshal?
5: Yes, ma'am. Matt Dillon, what can I do for you?
6: Well, for one thing, young man, you can be here when you're needed. I do not think this is the proper way to run a United States Marshal's office, even in this forsaken country.
5: Well, even United States Marshals have to eat sometimes, ma'am.
6: Perhaps so. Yes, now, do you know who I am?
5: No, ma'am, I don't. Is there any reason why I should?
6: Most people do. I am Mrs. Junius Chamberlain. My husband was the late Senator Chamberlain.
5: Well, I'm glad to meet you, Ms. Chamberlain.
6: I require your assistance.
5: Oh, how's that?
6: I have come to Dodge City in search of my grandson. I want you to find him.
5: Well, maybe you better tell me a little more about it, Ms. Chamberlain. Has he done anything?
6: Done anything? What do you mean, has he done anything?
5: I mean, is he wanted?
6: Why, of course he's wanted. That's what I'm telling you. I want him to come home and forget this nonsense about the West. He is wanted back at Yale College, where he belongs.
5: Oh, I guess we're talking about different things, ma'am. What I want to know is, has he broken the law?
6: Certainly not. Chamberlains don't break the law, Marshal Dillon. And Junius is a Chamberlain. Junius Chamberlain III.
5: I don't think you need a U.S. Marshal, ma'am.
6: What do you mean?
5: Well, if your grandson hasn't broken the law...
6: You often find people, do you not?
5: Yes, ma'am, I
6: do.
5: You
6: have men and horses at your disposal. You have the authority to organize a search party.
5: Oh, I have the authority,
6: all
5: right.
6: Well, I want you to use it. I want you to organize a search at once.
5: Ms. Chamberlain...
6: I want you to find my grandson. I see no need to say more.
5: Well, there's a need for me to say more. I can't organize the kind of a search that you're talking about.
6: Why not? You are the marshal, are you not?
5: I'm the marshal, all right, ma'am, and you may find it hard to believe, but my job has a lot more to it than riding off after a boy wanted by Yale College.
6: Why, how dare you?
5: Now, the marshal's office can't close down to look for every stray, Miss Chamberlain.
6: I have great influence in Washington.
5: Well, it's too bad, ma'am, that you don't have more influence with your grandson.
6: You refuse to help me, then?
5: I'll keep an eye out for him, and I'll let you know if I hear anything about him, but that's about the best I can do.
6: I believe I have a right to expect more, Marshal Dillon.
5: I'm sorry, Miss Chamberlain. I wouldn't worry too much. He'll probably turn up in Dodge one of these days, and I'll see if I can't send him home to you.
6: That won't be necessary, Marshal. I intend to stay here until I find him, and I'll take him home myself.

0: Sociable, up-to-date, debonair.
1: What's this, a new word game?
0: No, I'm just mentioning the qualities that people admire in other people.
1: Oh, I see. If you're sociable, up-to-date, and what was that other word, debonair?
0: Yes, debonair. But listen to it this way.

0: Hello, Mark.
1: Hi, Kitty.
0: Sit down. We ordered a steak for you.
1: Oh, thanks.
2: You better not think it's none to get here, Mr. Jones. They sure have been offering some terrible stringy steak around this place.
0: Oh, I don't think you'll be too particular about the food, Chester. Just so he gets a chance to eat in peace. From what I hear, he's lucky to sneak in here without being caught by that woman who's causing him so much trouble.
1: You two think it's all pretty funny, don't you?
0: Well, no, Matt, there's two ways of looking at it.
1: Uh-huh.
0: You take Mrs. Chamberlain now. I've never met her, but I hear she's a strong, good woman doing what she thinks is right.
3: All over town.
0: Well, you'll have to admit, Matt, the picture of an old lady going around like a Pinkerton man's pretty funny.
1: Yeah, well, I'll feel more like laughing after she moves on out of Dodge.
0: I'll bet you will. Some of the men down at the Long Branch say she's not being too complimentary to you. Kind of talks as though she's doing your job for you, looking for that boy.
1: Yeah, well...
2: Mr. Dillon, there's one thing about this all that I just don't understand.
1: But you are laughing, though, aren't you, Chester?
2: Well, yes, sir, I was laughing, all right, but...
1: But what?
2: Well, it's just that I never heard of this place that feller escaped from.
1: What place? What are you talking about?
2: Why, that Yale, the place that lady says he broke loose from. What is that place, Mr. Jones? Some kind of a stockade or such like?
1: Well, it'd seem like a stockade to you, Chester. Now, will you go ahead and eat and let Miss Chamberlain do the worrying about Yale?
4: It ain't so.
1: What ain't so?
4: Turn around and look.
1: Hmm?
4: I swear there was an old lady over there standing in the doorway, big as life.
1: Yeah.
4: Good glory. She's coming on like a stern wheeler. A man just ain't safe nowhere no more.
5: Barkeep? Oh, barkeep?
6: Yes, ma'am.
5: Do you own this establishment?
6: Well, not exactly, ma'am. That is, I...
5: Then I wonder if you'd be good enough to summon the proprietor.
6: Well, you see, ma'am...
5: Is he not here?
6: Well, I tell you...
0: Never mind, Sam. I'll take care of him.
6: All right, Miss Kitty.
0: My name's Kitty Russell. What can I do for you?
5: I was asking for the proprietor. I wasn't expecting you.
0: Well, I wasn't exactly expecting you either, but... I'm the proprietor.
5: Oh, isn't that odd?
0: Not especially.
5: You're very direct, aren't you?
0: I have to be.
5: Yes, well, I like directness. I'll come to the point. I am Mrs. Junius Chamberlain.
0: I've heard of you, Mrs. Chamberlain.
5: Yes. Miss Russell, I am looking for my grandson.
0: I heard about that, too.
5: I can get no official help from your marshal, so I've had to undertake the task myself. The marshal says his office cannot cope with problems of this nature. Now, Miss Russell, I would appreciate it if you would take this description of my grandson. His name is Junius Chamberlain III.
0: That much I know.
5: I would appreciate it very much if you would keep your eyes open, Miss Russell. I'd like you to let me know if the boy comes into your establishment.
0: Well, eyes open or not, Mrs. Chamberlain, I very well might not see him.
5: You'd see him. Junius is a gentleman. I'll be staying at the Dodge House. Good day, Miss Russell.
0: Good day.
1: Want some more coffee, Kitty?
0: Yeah, thanks.
1: Well, go on. What did she say then?
0: Well, nothing. She just swept out, proud as you please, as though she'd been in the governor's mansion instead of a saloon. I tell you, Matt, she had me kind of flabbergasted.
1: Yeah, well, you've got a lot of company.
0: Matt, I'm not sure, of course, but I think I did see her grandson.
1: Oh? When was this?
0: About a week ago.
1: But did he tell you his name?
0: No, he didn't, Matt. And that's why I didn't say anything to the woman about it. Anyway, I don't know where the boy is now.
1: Well, what makes you think it was young Chamberlain?
0: You remember me telling you about Lou Stoll calling me over to a poker game to tell him whether a watch fob was pure gold or not?
1: Yeah. You told him you thought it was.
0: Well, since I saw Mrs. Chamberlain, I haven't been able to get that watch fob out of my mind.
1: Well, why is that?
0: It had a design on it, Matt. A family crest or something like that. And Mrs. Chamberlain was wearing a pin with the same design on it. I could swear to it.
1: Well, I'm glad you didn't.
0: Huh? Why?
1: Miss Chamberlain would probably have had the cavalry out looking for the boy by now.
0: Oh, Matt, the boy means a great deal to his grandmother. I don't think you should joke about it.
1: I'm not joking, Kitty. I don't see anything funny about the whole thing.
2: What in the world got into Mr. Botkin?
1: I don't know, but he seems mighty upset about something.
2: Yeah, maybe his bank got robbed or something.
7: Marshal, you've got to come quick.
1: What is it, Mr. Botkin? What's wrong?
7: I just got robbed is what's wrong.
2: What?
7: Well, one of the men got hit. He's lying there in the street.
1: Come on, Chester. Who shot him?
7: I did. I had to shoot him. There were two of them. They were holding up the bank.
1: Oh, where's the other one?
7: He got away. Rode right out of town.
1: All right, will you stand aside, please? Please, will you stand aside? Let me in, please. Will you let me in there?
2: Looks like he's hurt bad, you know.
1: Yeah. That's what happened now.
7: Like I say, there were two of them. Came into the bank, guns drawn, demanded the money. I shot at them. I don't think I hit the other one.
1: You sure didn't miss this one.
7: You mean he's dead?
1: No, not yet. You know who he is?
7: No, Marshal. I never saw him before.
1: You recognize him, Chester?
2: No, sir, I don't. There's one peculiar thing, though, Mr. Dillon.
1: Oh, what's that?
2: Oh, look at there. Hanging from his gun belt.
1: Huh? Oh, yeah.
2: I've never seen no gunman wearing a watch fob there before, have you?
1: You mean

0: The Right to Happiness, The Couple Next Door, Whispering Streets, and The Second Mrs. Burton. 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
1: The doc reckon he'll make it, Mr. Dillon?
2: No, he doesn't think so.
1: Are you going to try talking to him?
2: I guess I'd better.
1: Well, maybe we ought to wait till Doc gets back.
2: Yeah, we probably should, but I don't know how long he's going to be conscious. Chamberlain?
3: What?
2: Chamberlain, can you hear me?
3: What?
2: I'm Marshal Dillon. I'd like to ask you a couple of questions.
3: What? What did you call me?
2: Chamberlain. Isn't that your name?
3: I ain't got nothing to do with that name, Marshal.
2: There's no need to hide anything now.
3: I may be dying, but I ain't afeard. Anybody by the name of Chamberlain, he's afeard. He's yellow-livered.
2: How did you get this watch, Bob?
3: I won it off. I won it fair, Marshal. And I wore it for luck. He run off and let me get shot. Some luck.
2: You mean Chamberlain was with you in the bank?
3: Yeah, he was with me. He wouldn't stand and fight. He ran.
2: Just tell me one thing. Where did Chamberlain go?
3: The old Boone place. That's where we hid out. You get him, Marshal. Get him from me.
2: Yeah. I'll be getting him for a lot of people.

0: Mr. Dillon?
1: Yeah, Chester.
0: Don't you think it's an awful mean day to go out hunting a man?
1: They're all mean, Chester.
0: Well, I know that, but if it was nice and cool and pretty...
1: If it was nice and cool and pretty, you wouldn't want to be working at all. Now, will you quit complaining?
0: Well, I ain't complaining.
1: Well, I'm glad to hear that. I'm not in any frame of mind to listen to you.
0: Hey, Mr. Dillon, ain't it kind of funny that nobody ain't found out who that dead gunman is yet?
1: Well, he was much more interested in telling me who he wasn't than who he was.
0: No wonder why.
1: He didn't want to be mistaken for a Chamberlain. Now, there's the Boone place. Come on. We'll ride right up to the house, Chester. You cover me as I go in. I don't think there's going to be any trouble.
0: All right, sir.
1: All right, you stay with the horses. Chamberlain, Matt Dillon, come on out. Come on out. They're all coming after you right now.
2: Don't shoot, Marco, don't shoot.
1: All right, come on out then. All the way out.
3: I don't know what you want me for, Marshal.
1: Where's your gun?
3: I don't wear a gun, Marshal.
1: You were wearing one in the bank this morning.
3: But I didn't use it, Marshal. I didn't use it. I didn't steal anything. I didn't hurt anybody. I just rode right out of town.
1: Well, now you can ride right back in again.
3: But you haven't any right to do this to me, Marshal. I didn't do anything.
1: That's just what your partner said. Now, come on, Chamberlain. Get on your horse.

0: I'll take him in, Chester.
1: All right, sir. Will I put up the horses now?
0: No, not yet. I want you to go over to the Dodge house for me and get Miss Chamberlain.
2: My grandmother? Here in Dodge?
1: You want me to bring her over to the jail?
0: That's what I said, Chester. Right to the jail.
1: All right.
0: Come on, Chamberlain.

0: My grandmother's a determined woman. She has a lot of influence in Washington.
1: All right, get in there.
0: My grandmother has great family pride, Marshal. She won't take kindly to my being in jail.
1: I'm kind of ashamed to have you here myself.
2: Mr. Dillon?
1: Yeah, Chester.
2: She must have saw us right up, Mr. Dillon. She was halfway across the street.
3: Where is my grandson?
1: He's in the cell here, Miss Chamberlain.
3: I want to talk to him.
1: All right, ma'am.
0: I told him you wouldn't let me stay in jail.
3: Well, Junius, I must say I would rather have found you in different surroundings.
0: I know. It's the way they do things out here. Back home, they would never have locked up a Chamberlain.
3: I hope not, Junius.
0: Well, go ahead, Grandmother. Tell him about us.
3: I want to know some things about you, Junius.
0: We can talk later. Get him to let me out first.
3: Is it true, Junius, that you participated in the holdup of the bank this morning?
0: I didn't do anything, Grandmother. I swear it.
3: Were you there?
0: Well, yes, I was there, but I didn't do anything. I didn't take anything. I didn't shoot anybody.
3: But you threatened to.
0: It was just a prank. Nothing more than a prank.
3: And when there was trouble, you turned and ran.
0: Why, of course I ran. I didn't want to get involved.
3: And you left your partner in crime to bleed and die alone.
0: But I was thinking of the family. I was thinking of the Chamberlain name.
3: The Chamberlain name has never been worn by cowards, Junius.
0: But Grandmother...
3: Right or wrong, we don't run. Marshal Dillon?
1: Yes, ma'am.
3: Could your man help me back to the hotel? I'm a little tired.
1: I'll go with you, Miss Chamberlain.
0: You can't leave me here. You've got to help me.
3: I can't help you, Junius. I pray it's not too late for you to help yourself. Marshal Dillon?
1: Right away, ma'am. Here, take my arm.

0: Marshal, will they be severe with him?
1: Well, he'll have a sentence to serve, ma'am. But as he said, he didn't really hurt anybody. Except you.

Cerebral palsy isn't inherited. It isn't contagious. What makes this cruel handicap unlike anything else is that no two cases of palsy are ever alike. For the most part, a tiny injury to the brain causes it. And as we know, the brain is unbelievably complex. There's every reason to believe that a cure for cerebral palsy will be found, but it will take time. Time spent in research. 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Featured in the cast were Jeanette Nolan, Sam Edwards, Joseph Kearns, Vic Perrin, and Jess Kirkpatrick. Harley Bear is Chester, and Georgia Ellis is Kitty. This is George Walsh inviting you to join us again next week for another story on Gunsmoke.

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1: 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America's best filter tip cigarette. Around Dodge City and in the territory on West, there's just one way to handle the killers and the spoilers, and that's with a U.S. Marshal and the smell of gun smoke.

0: Gunsmoke, starring William Conrad. The transcribed story of the violence that moved west with young America. And the story of a man who moved with it.
1: I'm that man. Matt Dillon, United States Marshal. The first man they look for and the last they want to meet. It's a chancy job, and it makes a man watchful and a little lonely.

0: who's that?
1: Oh, why don't you open the door? Maybe you'll find out, Chester.
0: I never heard of nobody knocking on this door before.
2: It's Major Harris, Mr. Dillon, from Fort Dodge.
1: Come in, Major.
3: Marshal Dillon.
1: Sit down, sit down.
3: I'll stand, thanks. Marshal, last Saturday, two United States Army soldiers were murdered while driving a supply wagon from here to Fort Dodge. Government payroll was stolen, and you seem to have taken no interest whatsoever in the matter.
1: Well, now, Major, protecting the Army isn't exactly my job.
3: The Army can protect itself, Marshal.
1: Then how come there were only two soldiers carrying your payroll? Where was the rest of your Army?
3: On maneuvers.
1: On maneuvers?
3: In my command, troops remain in garrison as little as possible.
1: And you were asking for trouble, Major, knowing there was a payroll coming in.
3: Marshal, the arrival of the payroll was secret. Even the two men carrying it didn't know what it was.
1: Somebody knew.
3: Yes, they did. Marshal, I regard this crime as a demonstration of your inability to control these Dodge City ruffians.
1: What?
3: I mean it. And if no arrests are made in the matter, I'll give these bad men of yours a taste of martial law. We'll see how they like that.
1: Now, wait a minute,
3: this
1: Major.
3: This town will be patrolled 24 hours a day.
1: Look, Major, you don't know these men. You run the Army in here and they'll fight. There'll be trouble. Bad trouble.
3: They brought it on themselves.
1: No. You made a mistake and you got to find somebody to blame it on.
3: I want whoever committed those murders. And I want that money, Marshal, within a week. And if any more crimes are committed against the Army meantime, we'll take this town over at once. Good day, gentlemen.

0: Hello, Matt.
1: Evening, Kitty.
0: This is Marshal Dillon, Jenny. Matt, this is Jenny Lane.
1: How do you do, Jenny?
2: Pleased to meet you, Marshal.
0: Sit down, Matt.
1: You're new in Dodge, aren't you, Jenny?
2: Oh, I've been here most a month now.
0: Oh, she's only been working at the Long Branch about a week, Matt.
1: How do you like it?
2: Fine, but I'm kind of worried now.
1: Oh?
2: It's this army business everybody's talking about. Will it be bad, Marshal?
1: Yeah, it could be.
2: You think it'll happen?
1: Might, especially if there's any more trouble.
0: Say, Jenny, has your corporal been in?
2: Yeah, he was earlier.
0: Well, how do the soldiers feel about all this?
2: Well, he says they sure aren't anxious to mix it with all these gunmen and buffalo hunters and the like. But he's not my corporal, Kitty. He's just a lonely kid.
0: He's not so lonely. He spends more time here than he does at the fort. How does he manage it, anyway?
2: Well, they made him a clerk, a sort of a bookkeeper. His time's pretty much his own.
0: Well, he's lucky. Good, safe job, too.
2: Yeah, I suppose it is. Well, I better get busy. I'm glad to have met you, Marshal.
1: Glad to have met you, Jenny.
2: I'll see you again.
1: Sure.
0: Nice girl.
1: Mm-hmm. Where's she from, Kitty?
0: Hayes City, last.
1: What's the name of this corporal who's been sniffing around?
0: Stark. Corporal Stark's all I ever heard.
1: Now, what else do you know about Jenny, huh?
0: She doesn't talk much about herself, Matt.
1: Well, maybe you can get her to, huh?
0: All right. I'll try.
1: Meantime, I'm going to wire the sheriff in Hayes City. He might know something.
0: You must have some reason for all this interest, Matt.
1: No, I haven't, Kitty. But I might find a reason for him through.

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0: I got it, Mr. Dillon. Just come in.
1: Oh, what?
0: The answer to that telegraph you sent to Hayes City last night.
1: Oh?
0: Here.
1: Oh, thanks.
0: I don't know what it says or anything.
1: Yeah. Jenny Lane left Hayes about a month ago with a stranger called Nate Brand. Nothing against girl, but believe Brand a wild one. Regards, Clint Adams.
0: Never heard of no Nate Brand.
1: No, neither have I.
0: What's she doing, hiding him somewhere?
2: Oh, Matt.
1: Yeah, what is it, Doc?
2: Trouble.
1: Oh, what kind of trouble?
2: A shooting. Out behind the Texas Trail.
1: What?
2: It's bad, Matt. It's real bad.
1: Well, the shooting's always bad, Doc.
2: Yes, but this one's going to lead to a lot more shooting. Somebody just killed a soldier.

0: There he is, Mr. Jones, laying in them weeds over there.
1: How come there's no crowd around here? There isn't a man in sight.
2: No. Huh?
1: Who told you about this, Doc?
2: The bartender. He said he heard a shot and went out back and found him.
0: He sure looks dead, all right.
2: He's dead.
1: Is that all the bartender had to say?
2: That's about all. Except that when he went back into the saloon and told everybody there about it, they didn't move a hair.
0: Well, I guess maybe they was thinking about the army taking over Dodge.
2: Yes.
1: Why didn't the bartender come to me first?
2: Well, I don't know, Matt, but I've got the feeling that maybe nobody knows whether you're going to be on their side or the army's.
1: Yeah, they never do trust me, do they? Chester.
0: Chester?
1: Give Doc a hand here. I'm riding out to Fort Dodge.

0: Dillon.
1: Hello, Major.
0: What brings you to Fort Dodge, Marshal?
1: Murder.
0: What?
1: Murder.
0: A soldier?
1: Uh-huh.
0: Who?
1: I don't know. Some private.
0: In Dodge City, of course.
1: That's right.
0: Have you arrested the murderer?
1: Nobody saw it happen, Major.
0: I see. Well, Marshal, you leave me no choice.
1: Wait a minute, Major. I didn't ride out here just to bring you the news. I want something from you.
0: From me?
1: I want you to keep all the soldiers out of Dodge for the next 48 hours. Put it off limits.
0: That's not exactly what I had in mind.
1: Listen, Major, Dodge City's an armed camp. It's full of men who fought Indians, who fought the war between the states, who fought each other ever since they could spit. They'll fight you next. They'll make you hate it.
0: They can't fight the army.
1: They can and they will. And a lot of men will die on both sides. But I'll make you a deal, Major.
0: A deal?
1: You give me 48 hours and I'll find your killers. You better take it. Because it'll get you out of a lot of trouble.
0: All right. But I want the criminals delivered here. To me.
1: Sure. But I might have to kill them to get them here.

0: Hello, Doc.
1: I've been waiting for you to get back.
0: Oh, anything more happened?
1: Not yet, but I found a letter on that soldier. His name was Ravitch.
0: Anything else?
1: Yes. I dug the bullet out of him, Matt. And you know something? I haven't seen lead like that since I mustered out in 65.
0: Well, what do you mean, Doc?
1: That soldier was shot with a cavalry pistol.
0: He was?
1: I'd swear to it.
0: Thanks, Doc. I'll see you later.
1: Well, where are you going?
0: Into the Long Branch. I want to talk to a friend of mine.
2: I've been expecting you, Matt.
0: Oh, have you, Kitty?
2: Chester was in a while ago. He told me about that telegram from Hayes City.
0: Look, Kitty, I got to work fast. There's going to be a war around here soon.
2: I found out a couple of interesting things, Matt. One is Jenny's been seen riding horseback at night towards the Arkansas down by Brandy Bend.
0: Oh?
2: It might have something to do with that man she left Hayes City with, Nate Brand.
0: Yeah.
2: I think he's hiding out down near Brandy Bend.
0: Any idea why?
2: Corporal Stark and Jenny went for a ride one night.
0: When was that?
2: The night before that army payroll was robbed.
0: Uh-huh. Where's Jenny now, Kitty?
2: Over at Delmonico's having supper.
0: Kitty.
2: What?
0: I'm the only one who can ever thank you for it, but I think you just saved an awful lot of lives.

0: Evening, Jenny.
1: Well, hello, Marshal. Won't you sit down?
0: You sure Corporal Stark won't mind?
1: Don't be silly. Besides, he's out at the fort.
0: Now, when'd you see him last?
1: Oh, about noon, I guess.
0: Uh-huh. Anybody with him?
1: Private Ravitch. Corporal Stark didn't shoot him, Marshal. They were good friends. They worked together in the bookkeeping office.
0: I see. That's a pretty good job, isn't it? Handling expenses, figuring out the payroll, things like that.
1: I don't know. He never talked about it much.
0: Also, he'd be in a good spot to know when to expect payroll money in, wouldn't he? Even when it was kept secret?
1: You'd have to ask him, Marshal. But, this isn't why you found me here, is it?
0: No, of course not, Jenny. I'm sorry. You look real pretty tonight.
1: Thank you, Marshal. You really mean that?
0: Sure. Sure I mean it.
1: Marshal, I have to work late tonight, but I can get off tomorrow. I know it's bold of me, but couldn't we maybe take a ride together? There'll be a moon.
0: Where would we ride to, Jenny?
1: Oh, I don't know. Anywhere. Maybe down along the Arkansas. I know. Let's ride down toward Brandy Bend.
0: All right, Jenny. We'll ride down toward Brandy Bend.

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0: The idea of a moonlight ride by the river with as pretty a girl as Jenny Lane was fine. Except that it was going to end with a man dead. Either me or her friend, Nate Brand. She was obviously leading me into an ambush, and there wasn't a thing I could do but go cheerfully along. I met her the next night. We started out. But a mile or so before we got to Brandy Bend, I pulled up and suggested we dismount and let the horses blow a little.
1: They won't run away, will they?
0: The horses? No. Now, don't worry. Ah, here's a good place to sit. What's the matter? You nervous, Jenny?
1: No. No, of course not.
0: Sit down. Take it easy, then.
1: All right. This better?
0: Sure. Yeah, it's a nice night, isn't it?
1: Yeah. That's beautiful.
0: You're not even looking at it. Something on your mind, Jenny?
1: No. Why should there be?
0: Why, you tell me.
1: That's nothing, Marshal. Really.
0: Let me ask you something, Jenny. Did you ever see a man killed?
1: What? Why'd you say that?
0: What, did you?
1: Yeah, once in the saloon.
0: Now tell me, did he have a fair chance?
1: Of course, he even drew first.
0: Then you never saw a man shot in the back or ambushed, huh?
1: What are you driving at, Marshal?
0: Oh, I'm just thinking about people, Jenny. Like, sometimes a person isn't really bad. He just falls into bad company.
1: What's that got to do with me?
0: Well, I think it sort of goes against your grain, the idea of a man being killed without a fair chance.
1: Why'd you come with me, Marshal?
0: Somebody had to.
1: I suppose you know about everything.
0: I think Private Ravitch got killed by Corporal Stark because he found out about the payroll deal between you and Stark and Nate Brand.
1: Sure. Well, what are you going to do now?
0: Going to ride to Brandy Bend with you.
1: But why?
0: Because I'm gambling that you're still decent enough inside to let me have that fair chance I was talking about.
1: That's quite a gamble, Marshal.
0: Yeah. But we'll ride slow. And you'll have a little time to think about it.

0: Yeah, it'd make a nice camp down here. Plenty of wood, get your water right out of the river there. It's real nice, don't you think, Jenny? Man could hide out real easy down here.
1: Marshal.
0: I could be safe here even while the army was trying to move into Dodge and a lot of men were being killed over it. Yeah, it's real peaceful down here.
1: Marshal, I can't do it.
0: All right, tell me, Jenny.
1: That big cottonwood up ahead. On the left.
0: Okay. Now keep moving. When we get close, I'm going to ride ahead fast. You stay back out of gunfire.
1: All right.
0: Yeah, it sure is pretty down here, Jenny. Maybe someday we can come down and go fishing, huh? This river's full of catfish. You ever eat a real catfish dinner? That can be mighty good if they're small enough. All right, stay back, Jenny.

0: Jenny! Jenny! He's dead, Jenny.
1: Oh, no.
0: I had to do it.
1: I know. I'll be all right, Marshal.
0: Sure.
1: He killed your horse. I'll show you where he hid his and the payroll money.
0: Okay, Jenny.
1: Then you can take me back to jail.
0: Yeah. But there's one thing, Jenny. What you did tonight's going to get you out of jail real soon. Because I'm going to see you get your chance, too.

0: And now our star, William Conrad.
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Around Dodge City and in the territory on West, there's just one way to handle the killers and the spoilers, and that's with a U.S. Marshal and the smell of gun smoke.

0: Gunsmoke, starring William Conrad. The story of the violence that moved west with young America. And the story of a man who moved with it.
1: I'm that man. Matt Dillon, United States Marshal. The first man they look for and the last they want to meet. It's a chancy job, and it makes a man watchful and a little lonely.

0: I do declare. So forever, you know, Mr. Dillon, a man can get a whole lot out of books if he just puts his mind to it.
1: Yeah, I guess he can at that, Chester.
0: Did you know they got books on everything? Man takes the time to read them. There's books on politics, history, geography, hog raising.
1: Which one are you working on now?
0: Well, this here book ain't exactly one of them top ones, but it's still mighty valuable, Mr. Jones.
1: Oh, what's it called?
0: Advanced Theories in the Art of Draw Poker.
1: Well, you know, there you could stand some improving, Chester, if that game last night was any sample.
0: I'll get it back. That's why Doc loaned me this book of his.
1: Doc loaned you? Chester, Doc lost more in that game than you did.
0: Well, yes, but the cards just wasn't with him. But he's got the theories down cold. Why, this book tells you every play there is, Mr. Dillon.
1: Oh, hello, Tessie. Well, come in.
2: He's come back, Marshal.
1: Oh? Who's come back?
2: Stead Rudger. I just saw him ride in. I'm afraid, Marshal.
1: He's been away a long time, Tessie.
2: I know, but he won't have changed any. You know the kind he is.
1: 6 years, a man can calm down an awful lot.
2: Not Stead. A lot of things have changed since he left.
1: Yeah, I guess that's true enough.
2: When he finds out about me and Tom, there's going to be trouble. Marshal, can't you arrest him?
1: Arrest him? On what charge? He hasn't done anything.
2: But he will, Marshal. Believe me, he will. You got to keep him and Tom apart.
1: Where's Tom now?
2: Over at the Long Branch. Marshal, what are you going to do?
1: Look, Tessie, I don't go looking for trouble now. Stead can't expect to find everything the same way as he left.
2: But he will, Marshal. I know.
1: Hello, Stead.
3: Evening, Marshal. Well, Tessie. Well, hello, Tessie.
2: How are you, Stead?
3: Talk about luck. Come here to ask the marshal where to find you, and right here you are. And prettier than
2: no,
3: ever.
2: No, Stead.
3: No. Now, what kind of talk is that for a man to hear from his intended?
2: Marshal, please.
1: Stead, wait a minute. You've been away quite a while, haven't you?
3: Long enough.
1: Too long, maybe, Stead. Tassie's married now.
3: Married?
1: That's right. It's been almost 3 years, hasn't it, Tessie?
3: Who'd you marry?
2: Tom.
3: My brother, Tom?
2: That's right, Stead.
3: That sneaking, rotten snake.
2: You've got room to call names, riding out of town free as air, never a word
3: that
2: from
3: no
2: you.
3: No good double-crossing brother of mine.
2: Sure, he's so no good he's worked himself half to death trying to save the ranch after your pa died. Well,
3: Pa's dead, huh?
2: 2 years ago.
3: So Tom got the ranch along with my girl. Well, Tom made a clean sweep for herself.
1: Tessie, you better run along now. You leave this to me, will you?
2: All right, Marshal. Goodbye, Stead.
3: Tessie.

0: I said goodbye, Stet.
1: Be still, my girl.
2: Stet, I'm going to give you some advice. You forget about her. You just ride on.
1: I may just do that, Marshal. But not till after I talk to Brother Tom.
2: All right, let's get it over with. You'll find him at the Long Branch.
1: Thanks.
2: And you'll find me right beside you while you talk.
1: No call for that. I just aim to tell him something.
2: No? Tell him what?
1: Tell him I'm gonna kill him.

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1: Make today.

0: Some things don't change, Marshal.
1: Yeah, such as?
0: This here old Long Branch. Just a little noisier is all.
1: Uh-huh. Well, your brother's down there at the end of the bar.
0: So I noticed.
2: Well, now, Bed Rutger.
0: Hello, Miss Kitty. You still look the same.
2: You haven't changed much yourself, Sted.
0: Come on, Marshal, let's go. See you later, Miss Kitty.
2: Yeah, sure.
1: Look, Sted, I hope you got it straight. You go for your gun and you know what'll happen.
0: Just a little family reunion, Marshal. Don't you worry about a thing.
3: Good evening, Marshal. Well, haven't seen you for quite a spell, Sted. Heard you was in town.
0: Tell me, how are you, Tom?
3: Sted, it's good to see you.
0: What you holding your hand out for? Waiting to rot?
3: What? I just thought we'd shake for old time's sake.
0: It's for old time's sake I'm going to kill you.
3: Now, wait, Sted, if that's a joke or something.
1: You ran into Tassie in my office, Tom. I don't think it is a joke.
3: But, well, Sted, you got things all wrong. I can explain about things if you just let
0: Same
3: me.
0: Same way you explained to Tassie, maybe?
3: Look, I didn't mean to do it, Sted. It just happened. You was gone so long. Well, I just fell in love with her, that's all.
0: You're claiming that makes it all right?
3: I thought you'd forget her, Sted, before you'd been gone a month. That's how it was with her. In 6 months, she was all over.
0: I'll just bet she was, with you helping her.
3: I'm telling you, she'd forgot about
0: All her. Right, fine. Then she forgets easy, Tom. So in 6 months, she'll forget about you.
3: Marshal, are you going to stand for this?
1: I can't run him in for talking, Tom.
0: We're going to settle this ourselves, Tom. Just you and me.
3: You're a gunman, Sted, for 6 years now. I heard about you. I ain't got a chance against you.
0: Yeah. You should have thought of that before.
1: Wait a minute. Tom, are you in any position to pay him off in cash for his share of the ranch?
3: Well, reckon I could borrow it from the bank, but

0: He ain't got no share, Marshal. Pa left the whole thing to me.
1: The whole thing to you. But tomorrow night you won't be worrying about the ranch or about Tassie.
0: What do you mean?
1: Just listen to me, Tom. Early tomorrow morning, I'll be sitting in the front porch of the Dodge House. Just waiting for you. And unless you want it to happen right in front of Tassie, you better ride in. If you ain't showed there by sundown, I'll ride out after you.
2: Stay.
1: Good night, Marshal.
0: What am I going to do?
3: Looks like it's already been done, Tom. The day you married Tassie.
0: She's the one that counts. She's the only one.
3: Stead doesn't see it that way.
0: Well, he thinks I wronged him, but he won't listen. He never would. But I ain't going to let it hurt her, no matter what it takes.

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1: Make your day.

0: I tell you what, Doc, I'll stay and I'll raise you 50 cents.
1: Yeah, 50, oh, you will. Yes, well, I'll just go right along with you on that raise, Matt.
0: Yeah, well, I was hoping you would, Doc.
1: Sure you were. How many cards you earned?
0: Let me see now. Give me three.
1: Three? Oh, raised me 50 cents on nothing but a pair. Oh, my. I'm taking one. You ought to read that book I loaned to Chester.
0: No?
1: Might keep you from pulling such darn fool moves as that.
0: Well, I'll try to get around to it before the winter's over, Doc. Hmm? Ah. All right, Doc. Here's another dollar at you.
1: And a dollar? Oh, Matt, are you crazy?
0: One way of finding out, Doc.
1: Drew three cards, then go right in for a dollar. Yes, you're aiming to bluff. But you're talking to the fellow who invented bluffing.
0: Is that so? Well, Doc, if you'll just see
1: me... All right. I'm staying right with you. And I'm upping you 50 cents. Oh, yes, if a man wants to throw his money around like a rum-drunk Comanche, I'm always glad to oblige.
0: Oh, come on in, Chester. How's Stead making out?
2: Well, he's still sitting there on the porch of the Dodge House, but he's getting kindly fidgety, Mr. Dillon.
0: He is, huh?
2: I reckon he ain't going to wait much longer. It can't be more than a half hour till sundown.
0: Yeah. Well, I guess we better ride out ourselves, Chester.
1: No, you don't, Matt. No. Not just when I got you over a barrel.
0: Doc, I got some business to it,
1: too. It'll keep until we finish this hand. It's your bet, Matt. Oh, you watch this, Chester. It's right out of the book.
0: All right, you raise 50 cents, Doc, and I'll call you.
1: Oh, John, you. I was hoping you'd raise it some more.
0: You're greedy, Doc. Okay, lay him down.
1: It is a pleasure. Yes, I drew to a flush, and I made it. All blue. Oh, my, that pot looks like it's worth about $5.
0: Doc, wait just a minute. You know that pair I held? Well, they were aces, and I drew three cards. A pair of deuces, and another ace.
2: Well, I declare.
1: A fool, Howells? Oh, but the book says the odds against you.
0: I never read the book, Doc. Let's see, that comes to $5.25. Thank you, Doc. Guess we better head out, Chester.
2: All right, Mr.
1: Yeah, but Matt, it's against all theory.
0: Yeah, when... you're probably right, Doc. It was a hunch, that's all.
2: Doc, I ain't got much time for reading anymore. I'll get that book back to you first thing in the morning.
1: Keep it, Chester. Keep it.

0: for him, Mr. Dillon. If he don't show up pretty soon, I ain't going to be nothing but a doggone human icicle.
1: He'll show up, Chester.
0: Maybe he won't. It's just too doggone cold for him to even think about killing.
1: It's not cold when you're carrying the hate in you that Stead is, Chester.
0: It's a downright shame. Things being all twisted up this way, it just ain't justice, that's all.
1: No, but it's a fact.
0: It's a shame.
1: Quiet, Chester.
0: Hmm? Well, it must be him, all right.
1: Yeah.
0: He sure don't care who hears him.
1: Well, he told Tom what he was going to do.
2: Tom?
1: Hold it, Stead.
2: What?
1: It's Marshal Dillon. You're covered. You walk up here slow.
2: So it is the Marshal, and still riding herd.
1: Yeah. Tom's not here.
2: The light in the house.
1: Tassie's there.
2: Well, she don't need no protection.
1: Maybe she does, in a way. I'd ask you something, Ted. How do you feel about Tassie?
2: You know how I feel.
1: Maybe. But do you love her enough to put her ahead of yourself?
2: It ain't a matter of that the way I look at it.
1: I'm afraid it is, Stead.
2: Marshal, you know you're taking quite a bit onto yourself, ain't you?
1: I'm just trying to stop a killing, Stead. I know you could get him to draw on you and claim self-defense, and you'd probably go free. But it won't get you what you want, Stead.
2: It will get me what I want. And she'll forget him in 6 months.
1: She'll never forget him. And neither will you. Oh, Tassie!
2: Hey, wait a minute. What you doing?
1: I could have told you this, but I figured it was better to get you out here and show you.
3: Is that you, Marshal?
1: Yeah. Could you come out a minute, Tassie? Stead's here.
3: All right.
1: Look, Stead, if you love her, you think it over before you go on trying to kill your brother.
3: No, Marshal.
1: Tassie? Stead may be riding on tonight, and I figured that he ought to have a look at his nephew first.
2: What?
1: Can you hold a match here, Chester?
4: Yes, sir.
2: A look at...
3: Well, now, careful. Shh. Don't wake him up.
2: Nephew? Tassie, you mean you and Tom...
3: He's 6 months old now. I supposed you'd heard.
2: Here, let me look. Well, what's his name?
3: Stedman Rutger.
2: Stead.
3: It was Tom's idea. He wanted to name him for you. It's awful cold for him out here.
2: Oh, yeah. Well, get him back in the house, Tassie. Oh, listen, it's... like Marshal said, I'm riding on tonight. I just wanted to see him and say goodbye and good luck, Tassie. If ever you need for anything, why... You can reach me somehow.
3: Thank you, Stead. Good luck to you. Night, Marshal.
1: Tassie, by the way, Tom will be out later. He accidentally got locked up in jail today.
3: In jail?
1: Well, he'll explain when he gets here. Good night, Tassie.
3: Night, Marshal.
2: All right, you win, Marshal.
1: It's like poker, Stead. You size up your man, then you play your hunches. I kind of had a hunch that you really did care for her.
2: Yeah. Well, I ain't getting no younger around here. Oh, see you again sometime.
1: Yeah, Stead.
2: Listen, maybe. Marshal, you keep an eye on her, will you? Her and the kid both.
1: Sure I will, Stead. Good luck.
2: Thank you, Marshal.

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Harley Bear is Chester, Howard McNair is Doc, and Georgia Ellis is Kitty. 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It's America growing west in the 1870s. 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

0: Gunsmoke, starring William Conrad. The transcribed story of the violence that moved west with young America. And the story of a man who moved with it.
1: I'm that man. Matt Dillon, United States Marshal. The first man they look for and the last they want to meet. It's a chancy job, and it makes a man watchful and a little lonely.

0: We kindly cooled up after all that hot weather, didn't it, Mr. Dillon?
1: Uh-huh.
0: It sure turned out to be a pretty nice day.
1: Yeah. Kind of makes a man lazy, though.
0: Hey, look at that little old dog out in the street there. Huh? He sure is playful, ain't he?
1: Oh, yeah. If he had any sense, he'd go lie down in the shade somewhere.
0: Well, he's just a pup. Uh-oh. Now, he better leave them horses be. He's going to get kicked.
1: Well, he's got to learn sometime.
2: Go on. Go on, scat. Go on, get away from here, you mutt.
0: You're going to make that fellow mad.
2: Go on. Oh, I'll fix you.
0: Hey.
3: Why, he shot him. Well, what a mean, miserable thing to do. That little pup wasn't hurting nothing.
1: No, he sure wasn't.
4: Hey, that's the marshal.
1: Yeah.
5: Well, what do you want?
1: Get on off those horses.
5: What?
1: Do it! Right now.
5: All right. Now, what's your trouble, Marshal?
1: I'll take your gun, mister.
5: No, you won't.
1: I'm not even gonna...

0: argue with
1: it.
0: Then I'll make a move. Here, Chester, hold it.
2: Yes, sir.
0: All right, I'll take yours, too.
3: Sure, Marshal. I ain't gonna try nothing.
1: Hold up now. What's this all about, anyway?
0: What's your name, mister?
1: Walt Gorman.
0: Mm-hmm. And what's yours?
3: Hakes. Jod Hakes.
0: All right. I don't allow shooting and dodge.
1: Well, ain't no reason to take our guns.
0: I ought to bend them across your heads. Come on, Chester.
1: Hey, wait a minute. When do we get them guns back?
0: Tomorrow noon, when you leave town.
3: But we ain't figuring on leaving.
1: Oh, never mind him, Hakes. He can't run us out.
4: By golly, you are too, Mr. Dillon.
0: I will, Chester.
4: Look at that poor little dog. I wonder whose tea is.
0: I don't know. Probably belongs to some kid around here.
4: I'll carry it around back to jail. Maybe the kid'll want to bury it himself.
0: Yeah, why don't you do that?
4: That Gorman sure is a mean one.
0: Well, I can get mean too, Chester. And I got a feeling I may have to before I'm through with him.

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1: Make today.

0: Hey, Mr. Jones, guess what?
1: No, what, Chester?
0: You know who that little raggedy dog belonged to? It wasn't no kid at all. It was an old fellow called Pony Thompson.
1: Pony Thompson?
0: Yes, sir. He come in here a while ago. He heard we had him. He's out back now burying him.
1: I never heard of Pony Thompson.
0: Neither had I. He's a real nice old fellow, though. Oh, kindly funny looking. He looks at you from under them scraggly eyebrows like an old gray wolf. But that's him. You'll see.
1: Hello, Mr. Thompson.
2: No, I ain't no Mr. Pony's good enough.
0: This is Marshal Dillon.
2: How do, Marshal?
1: I'm sorry about your dog.
2: Well, I shouldn't have brung him. Town's bad enough for humans.
1: Where are you from, Pony? I haven't seen you in Dodge before.
2: I don't seek out no town but once a year. I move around on the prairie, Marshal. Sometimes I go into the mountains. I just can't stand four walls and a roof. It's like being in jail.
1: What are you doing here now?
2: Once a year, I get drunk.
0: What?
2: That's why I come to town to do it. I figure if I got to get drunk, I got to be cooped up in some saloon. But, you know, just walking down your street there, I feel kind of hog-tied.
0: Oh, my goodness.
2: Hey, Marshal.
1: Yeah, Pony.
2: Who shot my dog?
1: A couple of men who just rode into town.
2: I'll have to know their names.
1: Why, you want them to pay you for the dog?
2: No, tain't money I'm after.
1: I didn't think so.
2: You know, I got a heavy old rifle down at the stable with my gatherings. I figured to go kind of beat them half to death with it.
1: Yeah, that wouldn't help you, Pony.
2: You ain't gonna tell me their names?
1: No, Pony, I'm not.
2: Well.
1: Where are you going?
2: I can't get drunk less than I start drinking, can I?
1: No.
2: But I'll find out who shot my dog. Don't you worry.

0: Your friend Pony Thompson's doing pretty well at the bar over there, Matt. That's his second bottle he's working on.
1: He sure keeps to himself, doesn't he?
0: A man who drinks alone is usually peaceful anyway.
1: Yeah.
2: Now, hurry it up, bartender. We ain't got all night.
0: Now, who's that pair? Just came in.
1: Well,
0: you know him, Matt?
1: Yeah. One of them's the man who shot Pony's dog I was telling you about.
0: Well, he looks like the kind...
3: Kitty?
0: I don't know what Sam wants.
3: Hey, Kitty!
0: I'd better go see you. I'll be right back.
1: Yeah, sure, Kitty.
4: Hey, look at this one, Hicks. She's pretty.
5: Yeah. Hey, girlie, buy you a drink.
0: No, thanks. Well, what do you want, Sam?
5: Never mind about him. Come on, have a drink.
0: I said no.
5: I said yes. Come on, girlie, loosen up now.
0: Tell me something, mister. Do you have to be awful brave to shoot puppy dogs?
5: What?
0: Must take a real man to do that, huh?
5: I just ought to slap your face in for you.
1: I wouldn't try that, Gunner.
6: It's a marshal.
5: Now what?
1: You get out of here. And you take Hicks with you.
5: You sure like having your own way in this here town, don't you?
1: I sure do. Now, you get moving.
6: Come on, Gorman. We don't want no trouble.
5: Shut up. All right. I sure am getting a belly full of that.
0: What a hero.
1: Yeah. But you know, Kitty, I wish you hadn't mentioned the dog.
0: Oh, I'm sorry, Matt. I forgot.
7: Hey, evening, Marshal.
1: Hello, Pony.
7: So, that feller's name was Gorman, huh? Got a mean face, too, ain't he?
1: Now, look here, Pony.
7: Oh, don't you worry. I ain't gonna follow him, Marshal. No siree, Bob. I got me this here bottle to finish. Yeah, I'm gonna get drunk tonight, remember?
0: Well, I guess it doesn't matter after all, Matt, huh?
1: Well, I hope not, Kitty. But I'm not so sure.

0: Oh, my. Side meat, fried potatoes, hominy grits and sorghum, and a cup of lye. Matt, that was a mighty poor breakfast, if I do say so.
1: Well, then I'm glad I didn't treat you to it, Doc.
0: Look who's in it. If you ever treated me to breakfast, I'd be so dumbfounded I couldn't complain.
2: Mr. Dillon!
0: Huh? Where's Chester? At the stable door there.
2: You too, Doc. Hurry up!
0: Me? What's he got, a sick horse in there?
1: Yeah, he's got something, Doc. He looks pretty worried.
0: Oh, Chester's always worried. If it isn't money, it's women.
3: Master Drimmick went to the office looking for you.
1: Now, what's the trouble, Chester?
3: They've been a-killing.
1: What?
3: That fellow Walt Gorman, he got his throat cut in here. Moss found him laying in one of the stalls. Pony Thompson done it.
1: How do you know?
3: Well, he was right in there with him. He still is. We tied him up with a rope. Of course, he was passed out drunk when Moss found him, but he come too fast enough and we sluiced some water on him.
0: How could he kill a man when he was passed out?
3: I don't know, Doc, but he was all spattered with blood and the knife was laying there right there by his hand. There he is.
4: Oh, Marshal, make him turn me loose.
3: That's Gorman under the saddle blanket back there.
0: All right, I'll take a look, but I don't know how much good he is.
4: Oh, please get me loose, Marshal, please. I just can't stand this.
1: All right, on time, Chester.
3: All right, sir.
4: I didn't kill nobody.
3: The knife's in that board right next to you, Mr. Dillon.
1: Oh. Pony, is this your knife?
4: Yeah, sure, it's mine, but I didn't use it on nobody.
3: It was laying right by his hand.
4: Well, then somebody put it there.
0: Gorman's dead, all right, Matt. 4 or 5 hours. He took a knife in his back and then had his throat cut.
4: There. Yeah. Well, I wouldn't do a thing like that, Marshal.
1: I wouldn't have thought so, Pony.
4: It's true. Oh, sure, I found him later after you left the Long Branch, but well, I only swore at him a little for shooting my poor pup.
1: I'm going to have to lock you up, Pony.
4: Oh, no, please, Marshal, don't do that. Please, don't.
1: I got no choice.
4: I tell you, I'd just go crazy if you put me in jail. I told you how I am.
1: Chester, take him down. Huh?
3: Come on, Pony, let's get going.
4: Oh, please, don't. Not jail,
3: you
4: please.
3: You should have thought about that before you killed Gorman. Now, come on.
4: I'd rather get shot. I'd rather die.
3: You ain't going to die. Now walk along.

0: Hello, Marshal. I've been waiting for you.
1: Hello, Hicks.
0: I seen Chester a while ago taking Pony Thompson into the jail here.
1: Did he tell you what happened?
0: He sure did. I didn't want to see Gorman. Not after what that old man did to him.
1: Come on into the office, Hicks. Chester? What's the matter? What's the matter? You sick or something?
2: He hit me.
1: What? Where's Pony Thompson?
2: That's what I'm telling you. He hit me with that stool in there.
0: You mean he got away?
2: I turned my back to go out of that cell. That's all I remember.
1: And he's been gone about 20 minutes.
0: Well, let's find him. Standing around here is doing no good.
1: We'll find him, Hicks.
2: Oh, but I know where he went.
1: You do? Where?
2: Well, in the stable there, he was mumbling about a hideout he knows down by the Arkansas somewheres.
1: You feel up to riding, Chester?
2: You bet I do.
0: And I'm coming, too. I'll shoot that old devil on sight.
1: It's a good thing I took your gun, Hicks. But you're coming with us, all right, just to make sure you don't find another one.

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1: Make two.

0: Well, it's breaking day, Mr. Dillon. We can get moving again directly.
1: You could be 30 miles from here by now.
0: Well, you can't track a man in the dark, Hakes. We done the best we could. Blackest night I ever seen.
1: Marshal, I want you to give me a gun today.
2: You're awful anxious to shoot him down, aren't you, Hakes?
1: It's to keep him from shooting me. He's probably armed by now.
0: Oh, sure he is. There's lots of guns laying along the banks of the Arkansas. I'm cold. I'm going to walk around a little and stretch my legs.
1: Don't you get lost, sonny.
0: Oh. Why don't you try keeping quiet? Your voice itches my ears.
2: X, tell me something. How long were you and Gorman partners?
1: About a year. Why?
2: Yeah, I just wondered.
1: You going to let me have a gun today?
2: I wouldn't trust you with a buggy.
1: Now, you got no cause to say that.
2: I want Pony Thompson alive. He'd be no good to me dead.
1: What do you mean?
2: Well, I didn't get a chance to talk to him, for one thing.
0: Hey, Mr. Dillon!
2: Yeah, what?
0: There's a little old cave right up here.
1: Go crawl in it. Maybe it'll fall on you. He sure bothers me.
2: Hey, you kind of bother him.
1: I ain't done nothing to him.
0: Mr. Dillon, come here, quick!
2: What? Yeah, what is it, Chester?
0: There's a man in this cave. It's old Pony Thompson.
2: Well, drag him out.
0: I did. He's dead, Mr. Dillon.
2: Huh? He's dead?
0: Yes, sir.
2: Make a torch out of some of those dry weeds, Chester. I can't see much here.
3: Yes, sir.
1: What is it, Marshal? Somebody kill him?
2: I don't know, Hakes. Just stay out of the way.
1: Doggone it. You treat me like I was dirt. I've had enough of that.
2: Come on, Chester. Hurry up.
0: Yes, sir. I got it. Here, let me get lit.
2: I don't feel blood anywhere.
0: Yeah. Ain't gonna burn long, though.
2: Hold it near his head.
0: I don't see nothing.
2: No, wait a minute. Hold it closer.
0: Huh?
2: Now, down here.
0: There ain't a mark on him.
2: Yes, there is.
0: Hmm?
2: See those two little punctures on his neck there?
0: Yes, sir.
2: All right, Chester. Well, I guess Pony meant what he said about not liking jail.
0: What do you mean?
2: We've been sitting right down there in front of his cave for about 8 hours now. He could have hollered for help, but he didn't.
1: Help for what?
2: There was a rattlesnake in that cave.
0: That's what them marks on his neck was. He got bit.
2: Rather than face jail, he stayed in there and died.
1: I don't get to feeling so sorry for him. He stuck Gorman in the back and cut his throat, didn't he?
2: Yeah, Hicks. That's exactly what happened to Gorman.
1: What are you looking at me like that for?
2: Chester.
0: Yes, sir.
2: Did you tell Hakes that Gorman got knifed in the back?
0: No, sir. All I said was he got his throat cut.
2: And poor old Pony Thompson died for nothing. I don't know why you killed your partner, and I don't much care, but we'll find out after we get Pony buried properly.
1: Now, look here, Marshal.
2: And you'll dig the grave, Hakes. And you'll dig it deep. The old man deserves that much from you.

0: In a moment, our star, William Conrad. In a recent study, a noted traffic expert estimates that inadequate highways and resultant traffic jams cost the American economy billions of dollars every year and suggests that the cost of modernizing our roads would quickly be regained in time saved. Discussing motor accidents, this same expert suggests that legislation may be needed to curb the speed of our powerful automobiles before they ever leave the factories. This is a controversial question on which the experts disagree, but all traffic experts agree on one thing. Common sense cannot be legislated into the automobile driver. He has to learn it by himself. Anger, bravado, and the spirit of competition often are expressed on the highway by excessive speeding, disregard of traffic signs and signals, and other risky maneuvers. Psychologists sum it up by saying that careless drivers are emotionally immature. Put more bluntly, it means that careless driving is kid stuff. This has been a CBS Radio public service announcement.
1: You know, when a High Plains woman was looking for a husband, cowhands used to laugh and say, she's throwing a wide loop. Well, next week, a woman catches her man right enough, but with a .50 caliber rifle. And that was the West.
0: Gunsmoke, produced and directed by Norman McDonald, stars William Conrad as Matt Dillon, U.S. Marshal. Our story was specially written for Gunsmoke by John Meston, with music composed and conducted by Rex Corey. Sound patterns by Tom Hanley and Bill James. Featured in the cast were Joseph Kearns, Vic Perrin, and Lawrence Dobkin. Harley Bear is Chester, Howard McNear is Doc, and Georgia Ellis is Kitty. 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

Gunsmoke. Around Dodge City and in the territory on West, there's just one way to handle the killers and the spoilers, and that's with a U.S. Marshal and the smell of gun smoke.

0: Gunsmoke, starring William Conrad. The story of the violence that moved west with young America. And the story of a man who moved with it.
1: I'm that man. Matt Dillon, United States Marshal. The first man they look for and the last they want to meet. It's a chancy job, and it makes a man watchful and a little lonely.

0: Just listen to that miserable old coyote, Mr. Dillon. Did you hear him?
1: Yes, I heard him, Chester.
0: We gonna stop in for long, Brad?
1: Oh, there's no reason to. It's late. It's too quiet for anything to be going on.
0: Well, what I was thinking, I sure could do with some beer to go to bed on, if anybody was buying.
1: All right. Come on.
0: The place does sound kind of like a morgue tonight, don't it?
1: Well, it won't till the end of next month when the trail herds start rolling in. You'll be lucky to get your foot in, son.
2: Been waiting for you, Marshal. Get your hands up.
0: Well, no, I...
1: Yeah, sure, Red. I won't argue with a shotgun.
2: That's what we figured.
3: Take his gun, Red.
2: Yeah. You don't mind, do you, Marshal?
1: Ah, go ahead. Do what Hack says. He's the one who gives the orders, the way I hear it.
3: You shut up, Marshal. Neither one of us gives orders.
1: Huh? I didn't know you boys were in this part of the country.
3: That's far enough, right there. Unless you want to see this little lady here get her pretty looks all spoiled.
4: Matt, I tried to think of some way to get word to you.
1: That's all right, Kitty. Just take it easy.
3: Yeah, that's the idea, Marshal. You too, just take it easy. Everything'll be all right.
1: You got what you came after, Hack, or are you still trying to get it?
3: We got it. We've been through all the boys' pockets, along with the safe and the cash box. Just fixing to leave when you stumbled in.
5: We didn't have a chance, Matt. They walked in with the shotguns and said Kitty'd be the first one to go.
1: Forget it, Doc. These boys, Tollett and Slade, are wanted in a half a dozen states for bank robbery, stage holdup, murder.
3: How come you were so quick to recognize us, Marshal? We ain't been around here before.
1: No, but your pictures have. You must have slipped into Dodge pretty quiet, huh?
3: That's right, Marshal. And gonna slip out the same way. I suppose you line up over there with the rest of the targets. Go on. Kind of expecting more out of you, Marshal, from what I heard about you.
1: Is that so?
3: Reputation's mighty easy to come by sometimes. All right, all of you. We're riding out of here now. We don't aim to get followed. Red, take her arm there.
4: Here, where are you going?
3: Figure you boys won't be so likely to try nothing if you go along with us a ways.
4: Matt?
1: Do as they tell you, Kitty. You'll be all right.
3: Anybody pokes his head out this door next few minutes gets it shot off. Same thing will happen to the lady. You keep the boys in line, Marshal. We've got a nice little town here. Been a pleasure to visit it. Let's go, Red.
5: What are you doing?
0: What are we going to do, Mr. Dillon?
1: Nothing, Chester.
5: Oh, dang it, Matt. Let's get a posse going. Get some organized here. They took $14.

0: bother me. You just gotta stand there.
1: Hold it, Doc. And the rest of you, shut up! Simmer down now, take it easy, and stay away from that door.
0: Matt, we can't just let them ride out.
1: Doc, they got Kitty with them, and they're killers. One move from us, and they'll do exactly what they said they'd do to her.
0: Well, maybe they will anyway.
1: We'll give her the best chance we're able. That's all we can do.

0: Doggone it, I just can't figure it, Mr. Dillon.
1: Well, we've spent from midnight last night until noon today checking every trail out of Dodge. So Beale and his scouts have worked the river bottom for 10 miles each way.
0: Yes, sir, I know.
1: The whole countryside's on the lookout for them. 2 men and a woman. They can't just disappear.
0: Well, they sure done it so far.
1: Yeah, they sure done it so far. Come on, Chester, let's walk up the street and get something to eat, huh?
0: All right. First time in all my recollection I ain't had no appetite to speak of.
1: Well, it won't help Kitty any to starve yourself.
0: I got kindly a bad feeling there ain't nothing gonna help her, Mr. Jones.
1: Why not?
0: I figure they've had time now to get far enough away they won't need her no longer.
1: Why don't you shut up? Chester, I'm sorry. I didn't mean to talk to you like that.
0: I reckon I understand.
1: Yeah, I guess we both do.
2: Well, good afternoon, Matt. Chester.
3: Hello, Doc.
2: Did you find any trace of them?
1: No, nothing. You, want to have a bite to eat with us?
2: Well, I just ate about an hour ago, but I might sit down with you for some pie and some coffee. If Chester can spare a little.
0: I ain't thinking much about food today, Doc.
2: Oh, is that so? Well, Chester, if you ever reach my age, you'll realize come fire and brimstone, chaos and calamity, the first thing a man better look out for is his stomach. Yes, sir. So as he starts going off his feed, he starts going downhill. You betcha. And when he starts to go down... I sure hope Kitty's all right.
1: We all hope so, Doc.
4: Well,
1: hey, that was Kitty.
0: Yes, that was down the street there somewhere.
1: Yeah, come on. No wonder there was no trail. They never even left town. They planned to hole up for a night or two and then ride out after the search was all over.
0: Miss Kitty must have broke loose for a minute, huh?
1: Yeah.
5: Matthews! Matthew!
1: Save it, Miles. There's trouble up the street.
5: That's not up the street. It's right over there in my store.
1: What?
5: Upstairs in the storage loft.
0: By Jing, he's right, Mr. Dillon. There's a pane of glass broke out up there.
5: Aye.
1: Yeah. Is there another window in the back, Miles?
5: Aye. Same as the one in the front.
0: I reckon they seen us all right.
1: Chester, you go cover that back window, huh?
0: Yes, sir. At least she's still alive.
1: Yeah. So far.

0: They're certainly mighty quiet up there, Matthew.
1: Nothing to talk about, I guess.
2: Well, they know they can't get out of there.
1: No, Doc, and we can't get in.
2: Matt, suppose we set fire to the building.
0: Oh, no, you're not. You're not setting fire to my store. Not if they stay up there for the next year, you're not.
1: They just didn't have Kitty up there with them, and it'd be easy.
2: Sure, just wait for them to starve out. Or else burn the place down.
0: Will you stop saying that, Doc?
2: Well, it's going to be dark before long, Matt.
1: Yeah, I know.
2: Why don't they give up? They know they haven't got a chance.
1: They have as long as they got Kitty, Doc. I don't know, maybe they're finally ready to talk. Hey, Red! Hack!
2: Careful, man.
1: You're beat and you know it. Why don't you throw your guns out of that window and come on down?
3: Suppose we throw the lady out instead, Marshal.
1: Look, both of you. If anything happens to her, you know what to expect.
3: And if anything happens to us, she knows what to expect. Why don't you go on home, Marshal? Take that crowd of yokels with you.
1: We can hold out a lot longer than you can up there.
3: But maybe not longer than the lady can.
2: Oh, so help me if I get my hands on his...
1: Hack! Suppose we get together and talk it over, huh? Maybe we can work something out.
3: Get together how? You aiming to come up here and visit us?
1: Unless you want to meet down here in the street.
3: You'd like that, wouldn't you?
1: Well, what about it?
3: Come by yourself? Without your gun?
1: Yeah, sure. Anything you want.
2: No, wait a second, man.
3: All right, Marshal. Deal yourself in.
2: You gone clean out of your mind, Matt?
1: You know any other way I can get under that storage loft, Doc?
2: Yeah, but without a gun? Why, Matt, you're just a plain doggone fool.
1: Maybe. But there's times when being a fool's about the wisest thing a man can do.
2: You're saying this is one of the times?
1: I don't know, Doc. But I sure hope so.

0: Here, Doc, take care of my gun, will you?
1: You ain't really gonna do it, are you, Mr. Young?
2: Sure, he's gonna do it, the bullheaded idiot.
1: But them two is killers.
0: Chester, you're supposed to be around there watching that back window.
1: I got Sam Noonan to take over. Mr. Dillon, listen to me now. You just can't do it.
0: There's nothing else to do, Chester.
3: Well, dang it, Matthew. If it'd do any good, I'd say go ahead and burn the place. The stock up there in that loft isn't worth much anyhow.
0: What is up there, Miles?
3: Oh, odds and ends mostly. Stuff I don't need to get at often. The thing that's worth the most is their 20 sacks of concentrates.
0: What do you mean, concentrates?
3: Oh, black iron pyrites, powdered. I took them in trade from the Black Hawk mine.
0: Oh?
3: I've been aiming to ship them east to the smelter. They run pretty high in silver.
0: Well, I don't guess Red and Hack will be very interested in sacks of concentrates.
4: Marshal, you lose your nerve?
0: I'll be right with you, Hack.
1: They'll shoot you down before you get halfway across the street.
0: Why, Chester? That's what they're figuring. They can do it a lot easier after I'm there.
1: Mr. Dillon,
0: Yeah, never mind, Chester.
1: Good luck, Matt.
0: Thanks, Doc.
4: Make a mighty fine target down there, Marshal.
0: I'll make a better one at 10 feet, Hack. If you can keep your nerve that close.
4: Yeah. You listen to him, Red. He talks real brave, don't he? The stairs is over there to the side, Marshal.
0: I know that. It's my town, Hack, remember?
4: You don't run it too good, you know? Hurry up, Marshal, before one of your boys down there gets notion.
0: Are you worried, Red?
4: You'll never see the day. Shucks. He's like a little lamb in a loading chute.
5: Matt shouldn't have done it. They're not going to let you out of here.
0: Take it easy, Kitty.
5: I'm sorry, Matt.
0: You all right?
5: You wouldn't have done a fool thing like this if it weren't for me being here.
0: Sure I would have. It's part of my job, Kitty. Teaching boys like these a little respect for the law.
4: Marshal, did you come up here to talk to me or this lady here?
0: Why do you say me, Heck? Doesn't Red even count?
4: Well, you know what I mean.
0: Yeah, I know. I just wonder how long it's going to take Red to learn.
4: What are you talking about? Oh, shut up, Red. He's just trying to start trouble.
6: Well, all right. What does he mean? Learn what?
0: You got your orders, didn't you, Red? Heck told you to shut up.
6: I don't take orders from him or nobody else.
4: Red, will you listen? Don't you see what he's trying to do?
6: What?
4: Trying to make bad feeling betwixt us. Talking a pack of lies. He's trying to start us fighting each other.
6: Yeah. Yeah, sure he is.
4: Sure.
0: You're easy to fool, aren't you, Red? You believe anything?
4: All right, that's enough now, Marshal. Just one more word like that, I'll blow you in half.
0: Heck, you haven't got a chance. I thought you'd realize that by
4: There's
0: now.
4: There's two shotguns against your bare hand says we got a chance.
0: Yeah, but you can't use those guns up here.
4: What?
0: Didn't you even bother to take a look at these sacks here?
4: What are you doing there?
0: Just hooking a spur in one of them and ripping it open. You could have done the same thing, Heck.
4: Well, just some black dust of some kind.
0: Here, let's toss some up in the air, huh?
4: Whew.
0: Don't you recognize it?
4: Don't get there all full of that stuff.
0: Did neither one of you ever work around a mine?
6: Yeah, I did.
0: Then take a closer look, Red. Don't you know black powder when you see it?
6: Well, it's blasting powder. That's what it is. It's gunpowder.
4: No.
0: Now, you better lay those shotguns down easy, boys. You pull a trigger and this whole place will go up in one big blast.
4: He's right, Red. We can't shoot nobody in here.
0: You'll stand a better chance going to trial.
4: Now that's why you come up here without a gun. All right. I won't use my gun. But we're still two against one, Marshal. Come on, Red, jump him.
0: All right, come on, Red. It's even now, and I'm going to break your neck.
6: No, not me. You win, Marshal.
0: All right, then help Hack onto his feet. I'll take the shotguns along. All right, get moving, Red.
6: Hey, you're holding that shotgun like you was going to use it.
0: Just in case you change your mind.
4: What happened?
6: What?
4: Why didn't you jump him, Red? What's he doing with that gun?
6: Oh, he can't use it no more than we could.
4: Oh, not with all that powder.
0: Well, now, Miles could be wrong. Maybe it is gunpowder.
6: Oh, what are you saying?
0: I know it looks like gunpowder. But if it is, Miles got fooled. He bought it for concentrates. Black iron pyrites.
6: It ain't gunpowder. He fooled us.
4: A liar. How about that? A lawman. And cheats for lying.
0: Yeah, I'm a liar, all right. I'll admit it. But it beats being what you are. All right, now get moving. Down those stairs. Go on.

0: You know, on the frontier, you could tell what part of the country a man was from and how he made his living from the saddle he rode. Center fire, three-quarter rig, Cheyenne roll, Mexican, California, or McClellan. The only trouble was, you still couldn't know whether he was out to kill you or not.
1: Small town, big trouble, and one tired old marshal. This is Dry Gulch.

Gunsmoke, brought to you by L&M Filters. This is it. L&M is best, stands out from all the rest. Around Dodge City and in the territory on West, there's just one way to handle the killers and the spoilers, and that's with a U.S. Marshal and the smell of gun smoke.

0: Gunsmoke, starring William Conrad. The transcribed story of the violence that moved west with young America. And the story of a man who moved with it.
1: I'm that man. Matt Dillon, United States Marshal. The first man they look for and the last they want to meet. It's a chancy job, and it makes a man watchful and a little lonely.

0: Huh?
1: Over here, Matt.
0: Oh, right. Well, how are you, Kitty? Where'd you get the crowd?
1: Oh, some trail herd just came in. Circle B, I think.
0: Oh?
1: Come on upstairs and have a drink with me. I gotta get clear of here for a few minutes.
0: All right, let's go. Yeah, they are kind of loud, aren't they?
1: They sure are. You ever get fed up with it, Matt?
0: Fed up with what?
1: Everything. Come on in. Make yourself to home.
0: Yeah, thank you. What's bothering you, Kitty?
1: Oh, nothing special. Just the whim-whams, I guess.
0: Ah.
1: Pour us a drink.
0: Okay. You know, since you're so fed up, why don't you get out of it? Go back east.
1: Get married and settle down? Nice, quiet bank clerk, a tub of wash, and a cook stove.
0: And, kids?
1: I'd like kids. Let's have that drink.
0: Yeah. Here you are.
1: I'm not getting out, and neither are you. So let's live while we still... Oh, if that's some drunken herder, so help me out. Yes?
2: You sit downstairs. The marshal was up here.
1: Well, come in. Matt?
0: What's on your mind, fella?
3: I thought maybe you could give me some information, Marshal. I'm looking for some folks named Crail, Mr. and Ms. John Crail. I understand they've got a place around Dodge somewhere.
0: Yes, Ms. Crail does. John Crail died about 3 years ago.
3: No.
0: Are you an old friend of theirs?
3: They're my folks, my ma and pa.
0: What?
3: I'm Billy Crail. Maybe they mentioned me.
0: Oh, yeah, your mother's always said that you'd come home someday. She's never given up hoping.
3: How is she, Marshal?
0: Well, she's not too good. She's got a big ranch on her hands. She's been trying to run it alone since your dad died. You, think she'll recognize you?
3: She might not at first. It's been 17 years since I ran away from home.
0: Yeah.
3: A kid does crazy things. Maybe not right at first, but I'll convince her all right.
0: Yeah, you probably will. She'll even help you do it. Where you been all these years, Billy?
3: Just drifting. Here, there. You know how it goes.
0: Yeah, sure.
3: How do I get out to the place? I'm anxious to see
0: it. That's about 5 miles east of town. You just follow downriver. You can't miss it.
3: Thanks a lot, Marshal.
2: I guess we'll see each other again since I'm going to settle down, eh?
0: Oh, sure. So long.
1: All right, let's have it.
0: What? What do you mean, Kitty?
1: Well, I know you, Matt. Something was wrong there. What was it?
0: Well, it's just this, Kitty. A few years ago, Miss Crail asked me to try to trace her son for her. I did it. But then I didn't have the heart to tell her.
1: Tell her what?
0: I got a report back from the War Office. Billy Crail had joined the Union Army at the start of the war. He was killed in action at the Battle of Shiloh.

0: much more flavor.
1: L&M's got everything.
0: It's the best.
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3: No doubt about it. 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
0: This is it. L&M filters.
1: L&M's got everything.

0: Doggone it, Mr. Dillon, I went through these here circulars till I'm blue in the face. They cutthroats, cattle rustlers, horse thieves, bank robbers, anything you can think of. Ain't nary one of them fits the description of that Crail fella.
1: I'll just keep looking, Chester. Might be 2 or 3 years back, but I seen that face of his somewhere. And it had to be in one of these circulars.
0: Well, I just don't understand how he figures to get away with it. You can't fool a man's own ma.
1: I might in this case. She hasn't seen him since he was a boy, and she's pretty old now. Her eyesight's failing her. Her memory's none too good.
0: Well, with that ranch and all the money she's got put away, he sure seems...
1: Wait a minute, Chester.
0: You find something, Mr. Jones?
1: Uh-huh. Yeah, I thought so.
0: He sure looks like him, all right.
1: It is him. 3 years ago. Height 6'1", weight 185, sandy complexion, so on, so on.
0: Sure fits him.
1: Wanted in Lubbock for questioning in connection with the holdup of the Lone Star Bank. Previous arrest, Pecos Crossing, cattle theft, acquitted for lack of evidence. Convicted San Antonio 8 years ago, armed robbery, served 4 years, paroled. Known associates, Nate Barger and Ponca City Kid.
0: Reward $1,000.
1: Calls himself Johnny Red. Well, Chester.
0: Chester?
1: Let's go get him.

0: Oh. Oh. I don't see him nowhere around.
1: Ah, that's good. I was hoping I could talk to Ms. Crail first. Oh, yeah.
0: Think you'll put up a fight, Mr. Dillon?
1: I don't know, Chester.
2: Who is it?
1: It's Marshal Dillon, ma'am.
2: Well, if this ain't a surprise now. Come on in and set a spell, Marshal.
1: Oh, thank you, Miss Crail.
2: Good to see you, Marshal. And you too, Mr. Proudfoot, isn't it?
0: Yes, ma'am, please. Well,
2: I wasn't too sure. My eyes ain't quite... Well, come on in, gentlemen. Land sakes, I do like company, and seems like nobody ever comes out this way no more. Now, set yourselves down there now.
1: Well, thank you.
2: Rest your feet, and I'll get you a cup of coffee.
1: Oh, well, don't bother, Miss Crail. We don't have much time.
2: Time? Well, it won't take no time. I got it already made. I'm just fixing to have some myself.
1: You might take your hat off, Chester.
2: Land alive. If a body can't do a little something for a company, she ain't fit to have none.
1: Well, I guess it does get pretty lonesome out here.
2: Well, it did. Oh, I've got a big surprise to tell you about, Marshal.
1: Your, son?
2: Oh, shucks. The way gossip flies around Dodge City, a body couldn't have a chance to get ahead of it. Oh, here you are.
1: Thank you.
2: Yes, sir.
0: Thank you.
2: He's come home. Just like I always knew he would.
1: Has he changed much, Miss Crail?
2: Oh, good heavens, yes. Well, he was just a boy when he went away, and now he's a grown-up man. He's fine and then strong.
1: Uh-huh. Then there's no doubt in your mind that this really is Billy. Huh?
2: That's downright silly, Marshal. But you can't fool a mother. She can always tell her own. Why, the second Billy walked up on that porch and said, "How are you, Ma?" I knew him just like that.
1: I see.
2: You know, I'd been sort of going downhill since John passed on. The work was hard. And seemed like I'd kind of lost my reason for living. I don't think I'd have lasted, Marshal.
1: Well, now, Miss Crail.
2: Oh, but it's different now. The minute Billy put his arm around me, I started feeling like a young woman again. And I still do. Well, I'm happier than I've been in years.
1: Yes, ma'am, you sure seem to be.
2: My son's come home. Could a mother ask for more?
1: No, ma'am, I guess not. I suppose that is all that matters.
2: That's all.
1: Well...
2: Oh, I'm sorry, Marshal. Sure, I've been talking a leg off you. I haven't even thought to ask what brings you out this way.
1: Why, nothing, Miss Crail. Matter of fact, we just rode out for friendly fishing.
2: Well, I'm mighty glad you did, Marshal. You stop by just any time. And you too, Mr. Proudfoot.
0: Well, I thank you, ma'am.
1: Well, thank you for the coffee, ma'am, and goodbye.
2: Goodbye. Goodbye.
0: Goodbye. Yeah, you couldn't have done nothing else, Mr. Dillon. Oh, it would have broke her heart if you'd have told her.
1: Yeah, I guess so, but she's going to find out anyway, sooner or later, when he steals her blind and then runs out on her. That's a bad deal, Chester, any way you look at it.
3: Marshal?
0: Well, I...
3: Kind of sets you a problem, don't it?
1: Well, I may set a few problems for you before I'm done with you, Johnny.
3: And break an old lady's heart? I don't think so, Marshal. And the name is Billy, by the way. Billy Crail.
1: Not in Lubbock.
3: Lubbock? Where's that?
1: Don't worry, Johnny. When I send you back, there'll be somebody along to show you the way.
3: I don't know why you keep on calling me Johnny.
1: Because that's your name, Johnny Red. Bank robber, gunman, cattle thief. You fill out the list.
3: Maybe you could get my mother to fill it out.
1: Miss Crail's an old woman. She doesn't know that her son was killed at the Battle of Shiloh.
3: That report was a mistake, Marshal, but I figured it was best to let it stand. See, I deserted 2 weeks before Shiloh.
1: Oh, yeah, sure you did.
3: I don't know where you got this crazy idea I'm somebody named Johnny Red. And before you go off half-cocked, I'd say it might be a good idea to check with the sheriff in Lubbock. Meanwhile, I figure it's like your friend there was saying. You wouldn't want to break an old woman's heart, would you?

0: Matt. Come on in.
1: Oh, how are you, Doc?
0: Oh, terrible, terrible, Matt.
1: Oh, what's the matter?
0: Oh, lost another patient this afternoon.
1: Did somebody die?
0: Oh, no, no. You kind of figure on that happening, but you don't count on them getting well on you.
1: And they don't very often. Well, who was it that pulled this mean trick on you?
0: Old Lady Crail.
1: Oh?
0: Mm-hmm. A month ago, I wouldn't have figured her to live through the winter. Well, I even thought she might leave me something in her will, too, but I... Well, doggone it, she was jumping around out there this morning as chipper as a young filly.
1: Ah, she's a young mother now.
0: Well, that's no joke, Matt. That's exactly what it is. That boy of hers has been home 3 weeks now, and it's made a new woman out of her.
1: Yeah. Only he's not really her boy, Doc.
0: Huh? Well, no, what do you mean by that?
1: He's an ex-convict from Texas. I had a reward circular on him from Lubbock.
0: Oh, now, wait a minute, Matt. He might be able to fool other people, but
1: I know, I know. A mother can always tell her own, huh?
0: That's right, yeah.
1: Maybe this is the exception that proves the rule.

0: through here, please. Please, will you stand aside and let Doc get a knife? Please.
1: Well, they finally got to me, Marshal.
0: How'd it happen, Jake?
1: The boldest thing I ever seen. It was about 3 miles out of town. They throwed some cottonwood limbs across the trail so I'd have to pull up, and that's when they jumped me.
0: How many of them?
1: Just two. A couple I never seen before. Brassy as sin. Didn't even bother to wear masks. And they hauled off and shot Barney there without even giving him a chance.
0: What did they get, Jake?
1: A cash box. I don't know how much was in it.
2: Oh, Matt.
0: Yeah, Doc.
2: There's nothing I can do for him, Matt. Two bullets right under the ribs. I doubt if he even knew what hit him.
0: Well, take charge of it, will you, Doc?
3: Matt, somebody said Barney got shot.
0: Yeah, he's dead, Kitty.
3: Oh.
0: Jake, would you recognize either of those men?
1: Oh, sure. Like I say, they didn't worry none about being seen. One of them was a tall, skinny fella, and the other one was a kind of a kid. The tall one called him Ponka.
0: Ponka?
1: They were strangers, though. They ain't from around here.
3: Well, sounds like a couple of fellas I saw on the Long Branch today, talking to Billy Crail.
0: Oh?
3: Billy finally left, but they stayed for another hour or so, talking real serious together.
0: Those two gunmen, Jake, where'd they head for when they left you? Huh?
1: Well, it was a funny thing. I figured they'd make a run south. Instead, they rode east, downriver. That trail don't lead nowhere.
0: Yeah, except to the Crail Ranch.

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0: No sign of life, Mr. Dillon. Looks real quiet.
1: Yeah. Too quiet, maybe.
0: No lights, neither.
1: Pull up, Chester. Let's walk from here.
0: Yes, sir.
1: All right, now watch yourself.
0: I am.
1: Now, when I jerk the screen open, I'm going to go in fast.
0: I'll keep you covered, Mr. Dillon.
1: All right, Chester, come on in. See if you can find a lamp, huh?
0: Well, I think there was one over here on the table the other day. Yeah, here it is.
1: Well, light it and bring it over here.
0: Yes, sir.
1: Come on, come on.
0: Here you are, Mr. Dillon. Oh, my.
1: Hold the lamp down.
0: Mr. Dillon?
1: Yeah, she's dead.
0: She's been beat bad, too.
1: Well, it's not questioning he's wanted for now. It's murder.
2: Reach.
0: What?
2: Both of you. What?

0: Oh, it's you, Marshal.
1: Who are you expecting, Johnny? Nate Barker and the Ponca City Kid?
0: That's right. They're down there. They're digging by the riverbank, but they'll be back. They won't find what they were. Oh.
1: Johnny, who shot you?
0: I don't know which one of them it was. It don't matter, though. I'll last till they get back. But not long enough for a murder charge, Marshal. Don't try for your gun, Marshal.
1: I'm not that much of a fool. Not with yours on my back.
0: I wouldn't want to shoot you. I got nothing personal against you, but your way of handling this ain't the way I... Put out that lamp. They're coming back. Oh, they're out there now. Stay where you are and stay quiet. I gotta get to a window.
1: All right, Chester, let's ease out the back way. Come on.
0: Yes, sir.
1: They're over here.

0: Now stay close to the house. They'll walk toward the porch. We'll have a chance to take them from the side then.
1: Yes, sir.
2: Tell you one thing.
3: Yeah.
2: She's still alive. She's showing no lie about this time.
3: Hot brand and iron might help.
0: All right, hold it. You're covered.
2: Right over there at the corner, Punker. I'll get him.
0: I warned you, Punker. All right, drop the gun, Barger. Go on, drop it.
4: All right, I did. I dropped it. I give up. Don't shoot.
0: You keep your hands high.
5: That's right, Nate. Keep them up high.
4: John? Johnny, no.
5: Say hello to Parker for me.
4: No, Johnny, just, no. Johnny, I had my head.
0: All right, drop your gun, Johnny.
5: Sure, Marshal. I'm through with it now.
0: He had his hands in the air. He had no call to shoot him.
5: You'd have took him in alive. He might have got out of it. This way, it works out better. More sure.
0: Johnny?
5: Yeah, Marshal.
0: Well, guess you know how you stand. You don't have a chance.
5: It don't matter. I lasted till it was finished.
0: What started it? An argument over the split?
5: No split. I wasn't in with them. They followed me here from Texas. That's right, Marshal. I'm Johnny Red.
0: I never doubted it.
5: They thought I was double-crossing them. They laid for me out here at the ranch. Thought they'd kill me. And her. They beat up Marshal, trying to find out where she kept her money. But she wouldn't tell. She lied to him. Said it was buried down by the riverbank.
0: Where is it buried, Johnny?
5: No place. I took it into the bank for her last week.
0: You what?
5: I figured it wasn't safe for her to keep it here.
0: Been a lot easier to get your hands on it, though, when you were ready to leave, huh?
5: So you still think a mother can't tell? Sure, Marshal. I've been called Johnny Red for years now. But my real name is Billy Crail. I wasn't lying about that. She was my mother. Huh? She was Mama.
0: Well,
6: he was Billy Crail after all.
0: Yeah.
6: If he'd have just stayed away, hadn't come back home, she'd still be alive. It was her own son, you might say, that caused her death.
0: Doc says she wouldn't have lived through the winter anyway. And Billy made her happy for a month at least. I don't know, Chester. I don't know.

0: And now our star, William Conrad.
1: Thank you, George. 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

0: Gunsmoke, starring William Conrad. The story of the violence that moved west with young America. And the story of a man who moved with it.
1: I'm that man. Matt Dillon, United States Marshal. The first man they look for and the last they want to meet. It's a chancy job, and it makes a man watchful and a little lonely.

0: right up, Jess. 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Me and my brother will have a drink of whiskey. There's the bottle. Me and my brother are used to the best whiskey there is. Isn't that right, Jess?
1: That's right, Clay.
0: Is this your best whiskey?
1: It's what we got, mister.
0: We'll see. You call that whiskey?
1: Now, look here, haven't you...
0: You call that anybody? Whiskey, Jess? Go on, drink it.
1: That ain't whiskey.
0: You got to do better than that, Mr. Burke.
1: I told you, friend, that's the whiskey we got. You don't have to drink.
0: You
1: got to
0: do better than that. Now, you dig out a bottle of good whiskey because we don't like this one. Hey.
1: You're going to pay for that bottle, mister.
0: Listen to him, Jess. He says we're going to pay for that bottle. You hear that?
1: I heard it.
0: Well, I'll tell you, Mr. Barkeeper. We ain't going to pay for that bottle, and we ain't going to pay for this one.
1: Well, come to think of it, maybe I do have a better one down here under the bar.
0: You hold it, mister. Govern, Jess. Now, you wouldn't want to come up with no gun, Mr. Barkeeper. That wouldn't be healthy. Jess can shoot real good. Go and show him, Jess.
1: No, no, there's no need for shooting. I don't want no trouble.
0: You show him anyway, Jess. Pick off some of them glasses all lined up so nice and pretty. That's real nice, Jess.
1: You've got no call.
0: Listen, Mr. Barkeep. You're lucky Jess don't drill some holes through them whiskey bottles on the shelf there the way he did a couple of places up the street. Come on, Jess. Let you and me try the next saloon. Maybe they got some real drinking whiskey.
2: You're pretty lucky at that, Jim. They've been all over Dodge, drinking places, acting like it was a joke.
3: I sure wish Marshal Dillon would get back to town and start doing his job around here. He's doggone if I'm going to do it for him.

0: I sure will be glad to get back to Dodge, Mr. Dillon. Wichita just ain't my kind of town. Especially for 5 days. I didn't think that cussed trial would last that long, did you?
1: No.
0: Sir, Wichita is just too blame fancy a town for me. Why, you know they lot of fellas there that wears their Sunday suits on weekdays, and they ain't gamblers nor undertakers, neither.
1: Yeah.
0: Something the matter with you, are there, Mr. Dillon? You ain't done much more than grunt for the last 20 miles.
1: I don't feel much like talking, Chester. Or listening.
0: Oh. Well,

0: Hey, Mr. Dillon,
1: what?
0: My land of ghosts.
1: What? Oh, that's all right. All right, Chester.
0: Well, I declare you like to slid right off your horse.
1: Yeah. Thanks for catching me. I guess I was a little dizzy there for a minute.
0: Your face is all kindly green, Mr. Dillon. You look awful puny. I do believe you're ailing.
1: Yeah, I guess I am. Must have picked up some of that ague that was going around Wichita.
0: Well, you want to stop off and rest a while?
1: I do not.
0: It might make you feel stronger.
1: No, I just want to get to Dodge and get off this horse. Have Doc give me a headache powder and sleep for about 3 days.
0: Oh, you got a real bad headache?
1: A little do for now.
0: Mr. Dillon, did you ever try binding a snake skin around your head?
1: A snake skin?
0: Oh, yes, sir. My ma used to swear by it for headaches. I'd be glad to get you one. I can chase up a snake sometime else anywhere.
1: No, Chester. No, I just think I'll let Doc stir me up something, if you don't mind.
0: All right. But do you really feel well enough to ride on now?
1: Yeah, I'm all right. Now let's go. Chester.
0: Yes, sir?
1: We'll go into town the back way, huh? I don't feel like answering any questions.
0: Okay, sir.

0: All right, you can put your shirt back on, Matt. There's no question about it. You got a dose of that ague.
1: I told you that the minute you walked in here.
0: Well, I'm just telling you I agree with you.
1: Oh, thanks. Now, do you want me to prescribe for myself, or are you willing to take that on?
0: The fever sure hasn't improved your disposition any. I'm going to give you a couple of powders to make your head quit hurting. And if you'll take my advice, you'll stay down for the better part of a week until this thing wears itself out.
1: Well, for once you're giving me advice, I'll take. I'm going to stay on this cot whether school keeps or not.
0: I'll send the powders over by Chester. And I'll look in on you again this evening. By then, I hope either the fever or your temper has improved.
1: Thanks for nothing, Doc.
0: Yeah.
2: Marshal Dillon? Oh, hello, Doc.
0: Dobie. See you later, man.
2: Well, Marshal, I sure am glad you're back in town. Those two fellas just about wrecked it. About time you got here to stop them.
1: Wait a minute, Dobie. What two fellas? What are you talking about?
2: Why, the Rook brothers. They busted up just about every saloon in Dodge. Scandalous the way they're carrying on.
1: Who are the Rook brothers?
2: Why, those fellas dropped off here after the last cattle drive hit Dodge. They stayed right on. You've been gone 5 days, you know.
1: I know how long I've been gone. All right, tell me exactly what have these fellas been doing.
2: Well, they've been going from saloon to saloon just like it was a big joke, smashing bottles and glasses wherever they go. And I want you to put a stop to it.
1: Uh-huh. You're worried that they'll come into the Dodge House next, is that it?
2: Of course I'm worried about the Dodge House, Marshal. I run it. It's my job to worry about it. And I don't want those fellas causing trouble over there.
1: Have I killed anybody?
2: Well, no.
1: Have they hurt anybody?
2: No, Marshal, but the Dodge House is entitled to protection.
1: Well, why don't you go right back over there and protect it, then?
2: Ain't you going out and get them?
1: No, Dobie, I'm not. I'm going to stay right here on this cot, and I'm going to try to go to sleep. I don't feel good, and you're making me feel a lot worse.
2: Now, Marshal, it's your
1: Listen,
2: duty...
1: Listen, Dobie, I got one duty right now, and it's to get some sleep. Now, my advice to you is to put your breakables away until the Rook brothers get tired.
2: It's up to the law.
1: I'll tell you what I'll do, Dobie. I'll be glad to deputize you right now, and then you can be the law, huh?
2: No, I don't want to be a deputy. I'm just a plain citizen.
1: It's your town, too, you know.
2: Well, I know.
1: Now, you citizens ought to be able to handle a couple of cowhands without calling the Federals up.
2: I don't think folks are going to take kindly to this, Marshal.
1: No? You let me worry about that, huh?
2: I'll do that. I certainly will.
0: You find him, Dobie?
2: I found him, all right. He's in there lying down on his cot. Says he's going to stay there.
0: You mean he's not going to do anything?
2: Just a minute. I'm telling you exactly what happened. I went in there and told the marshal a whole story. And he says he's not going to do anything. Says he wants to go to sleep.
0: Sure don't sound like Dillon.
2: No, I don't. He's a changed man, I tell you. A changed man.
3: This whiskey ain't so bad in this saloon as in most jest. Let's see what else they got to sell. Well, they got pretty girls. You see that? You see that, Jess?
4: I see.
3: I think maybe I'll just sit down and drink my whiskey with this little lady.
5: Well, don't bother on my account. Webb here is good enough company for me.
6: I sure am, mister.
3: Yeah.
6: Hey, now, just a minute.
3: You can just stay here and watch me. You might learn something.
6: Mister, the lady is sitting with me.
3: Well, now she's sitting with both of us. Ain't that nice? Don't you think that's nice, little lady?
5: In about 1 minute, I'll tell you what I think.
6: You heard her, mister. There's one too many at this table to suit me.
3: Well, now, we can sure fix that. Can't we, little lady?
5: You could leave. That'd fix it.
3: That's not exactly what I had in mind. Now, we can do all this nice and polite-like. My name is Clate Rook, and this here is my brother, Jess. You, mister, you're free to leave.
6: But I ain't about to leave.
3: All right. Then you just sit there quiet-like and watch me and this nice little lady have a good time.
5: You keep your hands to yourself.
6: Quit mauling her.
3: You're quite a little gentleman, ain't you? But you wouldn't want no trouble, would you? Jess. Jess, show the man some tricks.
6: I heard about you and how you carry your brother around to do your shooting for you.
3: Ooh, I can shoot, mister.
6: Then come on outside. We can sure find out about that.
3: No need for waiting, mister. I can kill you while I'm sitting right here.
4: Well, I wonder if this will get the marshal off that cot.
7: You shouldn't ought to shot him, Clay.
3: I didn't notice you doing nothing. Let's get out of here, Jesse.

0: Matt.
1: Well, what's the matter, Kitty?
0: He's killed Webb Hayes.
1: Webb Hayes? Who killed him? When? What?
0: It was just now down to Long Branch. One of those brothers.
1: Oh, you mean those Rook brothers?
0: Yeah, it was the big one, did it. Clay. The one that does all the talking. Usually he has his brother do the shooting, but this time he did it himself. Matt, he didn't give Webb a chance.
1: Oh, where did Chester put my gun?
0: Here it is, Matt.
1: Oh, thanks, Kitty.
0: Oh, Matt, you look weak as a woman. You don't walk too steady. Oh,
1: that's sure true.
2: John?
1: Yeah, I know, Chester. Kitty just told me. You know where they are?
2: Well, they was headed for the livery stable, but if you feel so bad, you are...
1: I guess I feel well enough to get shot at, Chester. Come on.

0: Gonna be pretty dark in that stable, Mr. Dillon.
1: Yeah, that's what they're counting on.
0: It makes us stand out awful clear being out here in the sun, don't it?
1: Yeah, just keep close to the building as you can, huh?
0: You got a plan?
1: Work up along the side here. Play it the way the cards fall.
0: Yes, sir.
2: We got you covered two ways, Marshal. You better drop your gun. Let us clear out of here.
1: Just stand quiet, Chester.
2: My brother's in the shed behind you. Tell him, Jess.
3: I'm here, Clay.
2: Shoot him, Jess.
3: I'm coming out, Clay. But I ain't gonna fire.
2: You shoot him, Jess, or I'll open up on you.
3: I don't hold with shooting people, Clay.
2: Why, you dirty...
1: You cover Jess, Chester. I'll handle Clay.
4: Yes, sir.
1: Clay. Clay. You just shot down your brother. You're on your own now.
2: There's two of you, ain't there, Marshal?
1: You can make it easy on yourself. Just throw out your gun.
2: Yeah. Could do that.
4: Only I ain't gonna...
0: You get him, Mr. Dillon?
1: Yeah, I think so, Chester. Come on.
0: Yes, sir, he sure is dead, Mr. Dillon.
1: How about the other one?
0: Oh, I don't think he's hurt bad. Anyways, I got his gun.
1: Now, let's have a look at him.
5: You shoot Clay, Marshal?
1: Yeah, he's dead, Jess.
5: You shouldn't ought to kill that man. I don't hold with shooting people. Shooting up bottles is different. But I don't hold with shooting people, Marshal.
1: You hurt bad.
5: Funny thing. Clay shot me in my gun arm. It's gonna be a while before I can use it.
1: Well, the saloon keepers will be glad to hear that.
0: That's a fact.
1: You better go find Doc Adams and get your arm fixed up. And then you ride out of town, huh?
5: Tell you the truth, Marshal. I'll be glad to get out of Dodge. You gonna see that Clay's buried?
1: Yeah, we'll see that he's buried.
0: I'll take care of things here, Mr. Jones.
1: Okay, thanks, Chester. What is it, Toby?
6: I want you to know that I'm mighty pleased with the way you handled everything. Of course, you could have stopped it before it got so bad.
1: So could the rest of you.
6: Yes, but... anyway, Marshal, I want to thank you.
1: The Dodge House still standing, Toby?
6: Yes, it is.
1: You suppose everything's going to be all right for a little while?
6: Oh, yes.
1: Well, I'm glad to hear it. Now, you're blocking my way, Toby. I'm going to go back to the office and try to get some sleep. Thank you. Good afternoon, gentlemen.

0: Gunsmoke.
1: 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Harley Bear is Chester, Howard McNear is Doc, and Georgia Ellis is Kitty. 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

Tales of the Texas Rangers, starring Joel McRae as Ranger Jace Pearson. Another authentic reenactment of a case transcribed from the files of the Texas Rangers.

0: Names, dates, and places in the following story are fictitious for obvious reasons. 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
1: 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Today, listen for Vera Lynn, Jack Carson, James Barton, Tony Bavar, and Bob and Ray, along with Meredith Wilson and The Big Show Chorus and Orchestra. The Big Show brings 90 minutes of enjoyable listening, and then Phil Harris and Alice Faye step before the NBC microphones to bring you mirth and music in their own inimitable manner. Later, it's Theater Guild on the Air with Dorothy McGuire, David Niven, and Roddy McDowell in the Theater Guild presentation of The Thief. And then, too, you'll be happily entertained by Jack Parr as he asks the $64 question. So keep tuned here for continuous great entertainment. And now back to Tales of the Texas Rangers.
0: And now, from the files of the Texas Rangers, the case called Night Chase.
2: It is 9:20 on the evening of May 5th, 1937. 16 miles north of Durham, Texas, rancher Jim Fuller and his wife Susan are driving up the dirt road which leads to their ranch house.
3: Sure is a long haul into town and back, but I reckon the movie was worth it.
4: It was a good movie, wasn't it?
3: Yeah.
4: The girl is so pretty, too.
3: We got prettier ones right here in Texas.
4: Oh, what's an old fella like you know about pretty girls?
3: Huh? Well, now, I did pick you out, didn't I?
4: Why, Jim.
3: Susan, if it wasn't so blame dark in his car, I'd say he was blushing.
4: Well, maybe I am, but one thing, I ain't going to sit here all night letting you tease me. Let's get on into the house.
3: You go in ahead, honey. I'm going to take a walk down to the barn. I want to take a look at that mare's leg.
4: Well, don't be long, Jim. I'll have some hot cocoa fix time to get back.
3: Susan, come here, quick.
4: What? What's wrong?
3: Down there, toward the east range.
4: Why, it looks like some men with flashlights. What are they
3: doing?
4: Wait
3: a minute. Yep, they got a truck with them. Must have broke down the fence and backed it in.
4: Jim, ain't that where you got the heifers and calves?
3: It sure is. I'll bet anything them fellas are fixing to rustle my calves.
4: Jim, where are you going?
3: I'm going to get my shotgun, go down there after them.
4: Jim, wait! If those men are rustlers, they've probably got guns, too. Now, why don't you phone the sheriff and let him handle it?
3: Well...
4: Please, Jim.
3: All right, come on. Should have had them calves branded before now. Rustlers get them, I'll never be able to identify them.
4: Well, maybe they won't get away.
3: You stay out here in the porch, honey. Keep an eye on them while I call the sheriff. They start to take off. Now you sing out.
4: All right, Jim.
3: Operator, you get me the sheriff, quick. They still out there, Susan?
4: I only see one flashlight now. I think...
3: Hello, Sheriff. This is Jim Fuller. I got rustlers on my place. Yeah, down at the beginning of my east range.
4: Jim!
3: Just a minute, Sheriff. What is it, honey?
4: They just started off.
3: They're taking off now, Sheriff. Could you see which way they headed, Susan?
4: Looks like they might be making for that road runs along the other end of the range.
3: They're moving toward Farm Road 48, Sheriff. Yeah, I know you will. I sure hope you get them.
2: The sheriff alerted his deputies for pursuit of the rustlers and requested assistance from the Texas Rangers. Rangers Jace Pearson and Clay Morgan, returning from the case, were contacted by radio and informed that the sheriff had blockaded the south end of Farm Road 48. They were to set up a checkpoint on Farm Road 48, 15 miles to the north.
5: Stop signs and flares are all set, Jace.
6: Good, Clay. Pretty good spot for a roadblock, curve on one end, that hill on the other. Yeah, sounds like our first customer coming now.
7: Passenger car. Couldn't be our boys. Wave them through, will you, Clay?
5: It's all right. Go ahead.
6: You don't figure they could have cut off on another side road, do you, Jace?
7: The sheriff said there was no turnoff between here and the ranch. Clay.
6: Yeah. It's a truck, all right. Coming pretty fast.
7: Yeah, just flipped off their lights. Must be them. They don't stop. Try and get their tires.
6: They're not going to stop. Give it to them.
7: Come on, let's get after them.
5: Yeah. Could have sworn we hit a back tire.
7: Might have, but they got dual wheels on the rear.
5: Going to be tough working up any speed with the horse trailer on the back.
7: Give her all she's got. I'll get on the radio. 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
5: I think we're gaining some, Jace.
7: Sounds like they think so, too. Now, let me get that rifle.
5: Jace, you all right?
7: Yeah, I guess so. Two scratches from the glass. Sure made a mess of the windshield with that one.
5: Hope their aim doesn't get any better.
7: I'll see if I can spoil it.
5: Hey, you did it! You got that other back tire, Jace. Come on over.
7: Hold it, Clay.
5: There they go, climbing out of the cab.
7: Watch yourself.
5: Yeah, they're splitting up, Jace.
7: Take the one across the road, and I'll get the driver. Yeah. Clay?
5: You get him, Jace?
7: This one's dead. How'd you make out?
5: Come on over. I think I lost him, Jace. He went down to that scrub.
7: Yeah, he could have headed anywhere from there.
5: He can't be too far away.
7: You keep after him. I'll go back and unload the horses. Catch up with you in a few minutes. Boo, Charky. Boo, Dan. Boo, boy. Boo. Larry?
5: Yeah, Jace. Over here.
7: Here's your horse.
5: Thanks.
7: How are you making out?
5: Oh, some tracks. Not very clear. Ground's too rocky.
7: From what I could follow with my flash coming down here, he headed along the bottom of this gully. I lost the trail just before I got to you.
5: Yeah, this rocky ground makes night trailing rough.
7: Uh-huh. Now, wait a minute. Ooh, ooh.
5: What is it, Jace?
7: Over there, that shack.
5: Yeah, no lights. Could be worth taking a look.
7: Let's go.
5: Yeah, come on. Come on, Charlie. If he's not around there, chances are we won't get him tonight.
7: No, but maybe whoever lives in the shack heard him go by. Might get a line on his direction.
5: What if we don't?
7: Now we go back and see what we can find out about the dead man. The truck ought to tell us something, too.
5: Hey, did you hear the way those calves were bawling?
7: Yeah, some of them got hurt when the truck turned over. Poor devils. Ooh, ooh, Charky.
5: Ooh, Dan, ooh, boy.
7: Ooh.
5: Not a sound. Figured you'd be inside, Jace.
7: You could be. You stay here and cover me while I go up to the door.
5: Sure.
9: Si, senor.
7: Texas Rangers. You here alone?
9: Si, si, I'm alone. You forgive I'm not dressed, but I was asleep.
7: We'd like to come in for a few minutes, if you don't mind.
9: Oh, si, si, senor. Por favor, come in, please.
7: It's all right, Clay. Come on.
5: Right.
9: I just make the light in the lantern, huh? Hey, un momento, senor. That's better, no?
7: Yeah. You been here all evening?
9: Oh, si, si, senor. I'm here. This is my house. Tonight I'm tired and I go to sleep early.
7: We're looking for a man. We think he might have come this way.
9: A man? What does he look like, sir?
7: Well, we don't know yet. But he stole some cattle from a ranch down a piece.
9: Yeah, that's too bad.
7: Did you see anybody pass here tonight?
9: Oh, no, senor, no, nobody.
6: Hear any noises outside?
9: Noises? No, nobody but you.
7: All right. Come on, Clay.
9: You gonna go now, senor?
7: Yeah, we'll be back in the morning to pick up our man's trail. You better keep your door locked tonight.
9: Si, si, senor. Adios, senores.
7: Adios.
9: You can come out now. They're gone, senor.
10: You did real good, Pepe. I'm proud of you.
9: Oh, si, si, I do just what you tell me, senor, because I'm so scared.
10: You had a right to be. If you'd have said one word, I'd have blown your head off.
9: Oh, no, no, no, no. You heard me. I told them nothing.
10: Uh-huh. You told them nothing.
9: Si, si, now you go, senor. Please, they come back tomorrow.
10: Yeah. And you're going to forget you ever saw me.
9: Oh, si, si, senor. I don't tell them. I forget everything.
10: Sure, Pepe. You said it just right. You're going to forget everything.

0: Oh, oh boy.
1: Who's
0: oh,
1: oh.
2: Howdy, Rangers.
0: Evening.
2: My name's Jim Fuller. Sheriff asked me to tell you you went to fetch the J.P.
0: You the man whose cattle were stolen?
2: Yeah, I got most of them rounded up again, though, except for one ahead shoot because he was hurt too bad.
0: You didn't touch anything on the truck, did you?
2: No, no. Highway patrol wouldn't let nobody touch nothing.
3: Want to start with the dead man, Jase?
0: Yeah, might as well check the truck first as long as we're up here. We'll see you later, Mr. Fuller.
2: You sure, Ranger?
0: Notice anything funny about the truck, Clay?
3: Yeah, no license plates.
0: Want to check the chassis number? I'll try the motor.
3: Sure.
4: Couple of shells from an automatic on the ground.
0: That'll be some help. How about the chassis number?
4: Seal plate's been taken off.
0: I figured it would be. Come here and take a look.
4: What'd you find?
3: Oh, motor number chiseled off. Sure went to a lot of trouble.
0: Get a lab crew up here. Have them work it over.
3: You think they'll be able to bring out the number with acid?
0: Either that or by heating it hot enough so the number shows. Sometimes that works better.
3: Well, we better go see if the dead man has any kind of identification.
0: Yeah, but I got a hunch he won't.
4: Yeah, they must have planned this pretty careful.
0: And for a long time. Motor number wasn't taken off yesterday. Body's over at the left, Clay.
3: Yeah, here's one rustler who won't try a second job.
0: I'd like to make sure his partner won't either.
4: Yeah. Here's his gun. Old one. 38 Colt revolver.
0: Yeah, that means the other man had the automatic. Check his pockets, Clay. I'll hold the light.
4: All right. Little bit of change. Cigarette.
3: Well, looks like your hunch was right, Jase.
0: Nothing, huh?
3: Uh-uh. Well, what's our next step?
0: We'll radio for the lab crew, and then as soon as it's light, we'll head back to that gully and start tracking again. At dawn, we retraced our steps of the night before. Even in daylight, the rocky terrain made it difficult to pick up a trail. We split up and began crisscrossing the area. 40 minutes later, Clay called me.
4: Hey, Jase!
0: What'd you find, Clay? Ooh, bull charges.
4: These tracks, Jase. Pretty clear ones.
0: Uh-huh. Line them up. Look like they lead from any place special?
4: Yeah, the Mexican shack.
0: That's right over there. Have another talk with him. Get up, Charlie. Come on.
4: You figure our rustler could have been there sometime last night?
0: As well by the front door. He might have been pretty thirsty from running. Could be. Stopped for a drink.
4: Might be some fingerprints handy if he did.
0: That's what I'm hoping.
4: Doesn't look like the Mexican's awake yet. Maybe he's still inside, scared to come out.
0: Who? Who, Charkey?
4: Oh, boy. Ooh.
0: Hey, Clay, through that window.
3: Yeah. Funny he'd have a lantern burning in broad daylight.
0: And even funnier, he let it smoke that way. Come on.
3: He might be out somewhere.
0: But he wouldn't leave that lantern burning. Come on, let's go in.
3: Jase, in the corner.
0: Yeah. Our Mexican friend. Shot to death.
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5: We continue now with Tales of the Texas Rangers and our authentic story, Night Chase.
0: An automatic shell on the floor of the shack indicated that the rustler we were after had shot the Mexican. We followed the killer's tracks to the main highway 4 miles north where they ended. Then we went back to town. A lab crew was able to bring out the motor number on the truck by heat process. By mid-morning, we traced ownership of the truck to Harry Crowley, a tenant rancher whose place was near Fillmore, 30 miles east of the crime. Shortly before noon, we were approaching the Crowley ranch.
4: Chase?
0: Uh-huh.
4: You're still thinking about the Mexican, aren't you?
0: Uh-huh.
4: Well, it was something that couldn't be helped.
0: Maybe not.
4: You really think our man was hiding in the closet the whole time we were there?
0: He must have been. There's no other reason why he'd shoot him. A man running away doesn't stop off in a lonely shack to commit murder just to pass the time.
4: Yeah, well, you could be right. But if he was there, that'd make the dead man an awful good actor.
0: He probably thought it was the only way to save his life.
4: Too bad he was so convincing. Here's the Crowley Ranch, Jason.
0: Yeah. Sure hope we find something here. This is one killer I want to settle with personally, and soon.
4: Well, we can be pretty sure this Crowley was one of the two rustlers.
0: We'll have to find out if he's the killer or the one I got. Here comes somebody. Watch it.
1: Yeah?
0: Mrs. Crowley?
1: Yeah?
0: We're Texas Rangers. We'd like to talk to you. Can we come in?
1: All right.
0: Give me that photo, Clay.
4: Here you are.
0: Thanks. Did you ever see this man before?
1: Well, that's my husband. What happened to him?
0: I'm afraid I got bad news for you, ma'am. Your husband was caught rustling cattle last night. He was killed.
1: Killed?
0: I'm sorry, ma'am.
1: I knew it was gonna happen. I knew it all along.
0: Maybe you better sit down, ma'am.
1: I don't want to sit down. I kept telling Harry, you got a ranch and a wife. You got to take care of us both. Not him. He had to keep thinking up big ideas to make easy money. But now he's got just what I told him he'd get.
0: How long was your husband mixed up in cattle rustling?
1: How would I know? He never told me nothing. Always away from the ranch, leaving all the work for me.
0: We're looking for another man who was with him last night. You know of any people he went around with?
1: No.
0: Didn't he ever bring friends out here to the ranch?
1: Him? He was hardly ever here himself. When he was, he just spent his time jawing about all the big things he was going to do. He was going to be rich, Harry was. Him, rich.
0: All right, ma'am. We'll be going now. But we'd appreciate it if you'd stay here. We'll send somebody around to pick you up this afternoon.
1: Pick me up? What for?
0: You'll have to go over to Durham and identify your husband's body. By the way, ma'am, you have a phone here?
1: A phone? We can't afford no phone.
0: Thanks, ma'am.
3: There's something fishy about this, Jase. She didn't seem at all surprised when we said her husband was dead.
0: I know. Did you notice her eyes? Red and swollen like she'd been crying for hours.
3: Think she already knew about her husband being dead?
0: Could be. Only one man who could have told her. Our killer.
3: Well, suppose she does know something she didn't tell us. How do we find out?
0: If she has some connection with Crowley's partner, she'll want to tell him we're on his trail.
3: Well, there's no phone in the house. You'd have to use that jalopy over there to get to him.
0: Pull over that hill, Clay. Or we can watch the house without being seen. If she goes somewhere, we're going to be right behind her. Our hunch paid off. 20 minutes later, Mrs. Crowley left the house and drove to town. We followed. She stopped at a hardware store and went in. When she came out again, a man walked with her to the car, talking urgently. Then he went back into the store. We let Mrs. Crowley drive a little way down the street before we told her to pull over to the curb.
7: What you want now?
0: Cut your engine, ma'am. I thought we told you to stay home.
1: I wanted to come in and tell my brother about Harry.
4: That's your brother you were talking to outside the hardware store?
1: Yeah.
0: We'll go have a talk with him. You stay right here, ma'am. And this time, do what we say.
4: We might be onto something, Chief.
0: Yeah, maybe. We only got suspicions to go on so far. We gotta have more than that.
2: Be with you in a second, Ranger, as soon as I get this can of paint out. Yeah.
8: Now, what can I do for you?
0: I'm Ranger Pearson. This is Ranger Morgan.
8: Well, glad to know you, Rangers. My name's Holden, Hal Holden.
0: Your sister told us she broke the news to you about her husband.
8: How did you...
0: You started to say something, Mr. Holden.
8: No, I was just surprised. Ruth only left here a couple of minutes ago. Awful thing about Harry. It's terrible.
0: You know anybody Harry was running around with? Somebody who could have been his partner on this job?
8: Partner? No.
0: Well, can you give us the names of any of his friends?
8: Well, I'd like to help, Ranger, but I don't reckon I know of anybody Harry ran with.
0: I see. You mind telling us where you were last night, Mr. Holden?
8: Me? Why, I... Look, Granger, you think I was mixed up in this?
0: That's just a routine question. Where were you?
8: Out to the ranch whole evening.
3: Any special reason you were there the whole evening?
8: Well, sure, I lived there. Did my sister tell you that?
0: Mr. Holden, do you have a gun?
8: No, I never have owned one.
3: Lots of pretty guns in that rack over there. Seems like a man who sells guns would have one for himself.
8: Yeah, you'd think so, wouldn't you? Tell you the truth, I've always been a little scared of guns.
0: Thanks, Mr. Holden. We might drop back a little later on.
8: Anytime at all, Rangers. Anytime.
0: How about it, Clay? You look like the one you chased into the gully last night.
3: I'd like to say it was for sure. It's the same build, but you know how dark it was.
0: Yeah.
3: If he's our man, Jace, he's going to be tough to crack.
0: I know. With his sister to bear him out, he's got a pretty good alibi.
3: Yeah, the thing we have to do is find the gun he used.
0: Even if we do, we still have to tie Holden to it.
3: You reckon we better have a look through the Crowley ranch house?
0: Might turn up something. We'll have Mrs. Crowley take us through.
9: Can I go now?
0: Yeah, I'm sorry to keep you waiting, ma'am. Better start back the ranch now.
9: I still got some things to do in town.
0: Well, they'll have to wait. We want to search your home. Be better if you're there.
9: You can't do that.
0: We could get a warrant. It'd save time if you gave us permission.
9: All right, you got permission.
0: Thanks, ma'am. You drive ahead. And remember, we'll be right behind you.
9: Wasting your time, Rangers. You ain't gonna find a thing in my brother's room.
0: Maybe we'll agree with you, ma'am, after we're through looking.
4: Jace!
3: I found this in the wastebasket next to the desk.
0: Uh-huh. Empty cartridge box.
3: Yeah, same caliber as the ones we found last night.
0: Mrs. Crowley, have you any idea how this got in your brother's room?
9: It must have belonged to my husband.
0: Well, your husband had a revolver, 38 caliber Colt. Shells in this box were made for a 32 automatic. Whose were they, ma'am?
9: Lot. I don't know.
0: Your brother said he spent last night here. Did he?
9: He was here the whole night.
0: I kind of thought you might remember he wasn't here. It could save you a prison term.
9: Prison? What are you talking about?
0: If your brother is the man we want, and you're helping him, you could go to jail for obstructing justice.
9: I got nothing to say. My brother was here at the ranch all last night.
0: Come on, Miss Crowley.
9: Why are you taking me?
0: Down to the constable's office.
9: You can't arrest me.
0: We're not arresting you, ma'am. We'll have to have another talk with your brother, and while we do, we just want to be sure where you are.

0: Howdy, Rangers. Didn't expect to see you back so soon.
1: We didn't expect to be back so soon.
0: Picked up any leads in that partner Harry's you were looking for?
1: I think so.
0: Oh? You know who he is?
1: We got a pretty good idea.
0: Well, I'm right glad to hear it. People like that, they'll be put away as soon as you can lay a hand on them.
2: That's just the way we feel about it, Mr. Holden.
0: Is there anything I can do for you, Rangers?
1: We'd like to take a look at the guns you got in that rack over there.
0: Guns? Why, sure. Come on over. Are you interested in buying one?
1: Just looking. Could I see that one?
0: This rifle here?
1: No, the .32 automatic above it.
0: Oh, that one. Yeah. Of course, I don't know too much about guns. But people who do know tell me this one's a honey. Here you are, Ranger.
1: Been cleaned and oiled recently, hasn't it?
0: We just got it from the factory a few days ago. That's the way they send them to us.
1: That's so. This one here, it's a different caliber. The same factory. Isn't it, Mr. Holden?
0: Yeah, sure. What are you getting at, Ranger?
1: Well, this other gun's hardly oiled at all. Just enough to protect it from rust. Are you sure you haven't been using the .32?
0: I told you, I don't know nothing about guns.
1: Clay, there's a little workroom in the back of this place. I saw it when we were here before. How about checking it for cotton waste that might have been used to clean a gun?
3: Sure, Jason.
0: Look, Ranger, I got a right to know what this is all about.
1: Sure you have. Take a look at this box. Take a good look. It used to have .32 caliber cartridges in it. We found it in your room.
0: Who let you in there?
1: Your sister. Mr. Holden, we think you were with your brother-in-law, Harry Crowley, last night. You tried to steal calves from the Fuller Ranch.
0: Don't be crazy. I had nothing to do with Harry.
1: You got away from us and you killed a Mexican because you knew he might identify you, didn't you?
0: How do you figure to prove what you're saying?
1: It won't be too hard. Not if Ranger Morgan finds the right piece of cotton waste in the other room.
0: Cotton waste don't mean nothing?
1: It does if a ballistic check shows that this was a gun that killed a Mexican last night.
0: Well,
4: I found that cotton waste full of burnt powder.
1: Wrap it up in paper and bring it.
4: You're not going to get me.
5: Put down that rifle.
4: I'll kill you.
5: Not today.
4: Get dirty.
5: I got him, Clay.
6: Hey, you sure put him to sleep, Jace. But good.
1: He probably needed it. I don't guess he slept much last night.

0: In just a moment, we will tell you the results of the case you have just heard.
1: Immediately following Tales of the Texas Ranger, stay tuned for The Big Show and its galaxy of stars. Today's Big Show guest list includes Jack Carson, Bob and Ray, James Barton, Vera Lynn, and Tony Bavar. And, of course, The Big Show is presided over by Miss Tallulah Bankhead, with Meredith Wilson directing The Big Show Orchestra and Chorus. Then hear Phil Harris and Alice Faye for 30 minutes of mirth and melody. There's a laugh in every line when it's time for

0: At his trial on July 17, 1937, Al Holden pleaded guilty to murder and cattle theft. His sister, Ruth Crowley, received a 2-year prison term for obstructing justice, and Holden was sentenced to life imprisonment at Huntsville Penitentiary.
1: Here, once again, is the star of our show, Joel McRae.
2: Howdy, folks. Ever since that broadcast last year, when I read a poem entitled Not Guilty, we've had requests from judges, lawyers, police officers, and even a jailer in northern Alaska to repeat it. So, here it is. Not Guilty. I guess I've seen 1,000 men go in this jail and out, from tramps with month-old whiskers to rich men with a gout. Not one of them was guilty of the crimes the law accused. Seems they were all just victims of some officer's abuse. From the time the keys are rattled until they're locked up in the cell, their voices, though they differ from a whisper to a yell, the song is always just the same that everyone will sing. I don't see why they put me here. I haven't done a thing. Makes no difference what they've done or how mean the crime has been. When they're locked behind those prison bars, they're always free from sin. Though the evidence be solid and their voice with guilt may ring, they'll stand right up and tell you, I haven't done a thing. So long, folks. See you next week.
1: Next week, Joel McRae in another authentic reenactment of a case from the files of the Texas Rangers.

0: The cast included Tony Barrett, Whitfield Connor, Jeanette Nolan, Herb Ellis, and Betty Lou Gerson. Technical advisor was Captain M.T. Lone Wolf Gonzalez of the Texas Rangers. This story was transcribed and adapted by Charles E. Israel, and the program was produced and directed by Stacy Keith. Hal Gibney speaking.
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2: Stage is coming in. Stay put, partner. 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

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They satisfy the most. Around Dodge City and in the territory on West, there's just one way to handle the killers and the spoilers, and that's with a U.S. Marshal and the smell of gun smoke.

0: Gunsmoke, starring William Conrad. The transcribed story of the violence that moved west with young America. And the story of a man who moved with it.
1: I'm that man. Matt Dillon, United States Marshal. The first man they look for and the last they want to meet. It's a chancy job, and it makes a man watchful and a little lonely.

0: Hello, Marshal. 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
1: How are you, Mr.
2: Hello, Jake. What brings you into town?
0: Marshal, are you interested in stopping a killing?
2: A killing?
0: One, maybe more.
2: What's the trouble, Jake?
0: Andy Bowers.
2: Emmett Bowers' kid?
0: He ain't a kid if he's old enough to be bullying around after my daughter.
2: Well, Judy's a pretty little thing. I can't say I blame Andy.
0: I told that boy, if you ever set foot on my place again...

0: shoot him.
1: And you would, huh?
0: I would.
1: Jake, you and Emmett Bowers are the two biggest cattlemen around here. Why do you have to be enemies? There's room for both of you.
0: There ain't enough room in the whole United States for me and Emmett Bowers.
1: All right, Jake. And I suppose you know what'll happen if you shoot Andy.
0: That's why I want you to put him in jail. Let him cool off for a while. He'll forget about Judy.
1: You think I'd put a man in jail just because you don't happen to like him, Jake?
0: I'm an important man in Kansas, Marshal, and I run things my way.
1: But you don't run the United States government, and you don't run me.
0: All right. I tried. Now it's going to happen, Marshal. It's going to happen fast.

0: You two loafers better get saddled up. Your whittling days are over.
1: Now, what's Doc yammering about, Mr. Dillon?
2: I don't know, Chester.
0: Sitting here taking your ease in the sun while the whole country's gone to war. Why, you ought to be ashamed of yourselves.
1: What you been feeding on, Doc?
0: It isn't me, Chester. I just came back from Bauer's Ranch, Matt. The cook out there's got the ague again. And let me tell you, that place is an armed camp. Every man on it is carrying a rifle. They've got sentries posted and everything.
2: Now, does Emmett think Judy Worth is going to come over there and steal, Andy?
0: No, but it seems like some of Jake Worth's men fired on a couple of Bauer's riders the other day. Said they were off their home ground or some such fool thing. And ever since, both sides have been fixing for battle. Oh, and it won't take much to start one either, Matt.
2: Yeah. Well, knowing Jake and Emmett, there's no point in my talking to them.
1: Yonder comes half the cause of the trouble right now.
2: What?
1: Yonder.
2: That's Andy Bars. Hey, Andy. Andy.
0: Oh, he's a nice boy, Andy.
1: Well, that little Judy Worth's a nice girl, too.
3: Howdy, Doc.
0: Hello, Andy.
2: Andy, Doc tells me that there's a war about to break out over you and Judy Worth.
3: Well, I know, Marshal. But I can't talk my paw into anything any more than Judy can hers. If her mothers were alive, it might be different. But the way it is, it's pretty hopeless.
0: What do you mean, hopeless?
3: Well, I guess I'd better stop trying to see her, that's all.
0: Oh, that's a fine way to talk.
3: Well, I don't want to, Doc.
0: Then where's your spunk, boy? Where's your get up and go? Don't you love the girl?
3: Of course I love her.
0: But you're going to let a couple of cantankerous, selfish old men beat you out of her.
2: Doc.
0: Why, you don't deserve her. What she needs is a man, not a whimpering kid who turns back at the first sign of a little rain.
2: Doc.
0: Well, it's true, Matt, and you know it.
3: But they'll never let us get married, Doc.
0: What have they got to do with it? It isn't them who's getting married.
3: I know. Well, I've thought of running off. I never said nothing to Judy about it, though.
0: Don't talk about it, act.
2: Doc.
0: If she won't go with you, then she doesn't love you as much as you think she does.
3: Well, maybe you're right. What do you think, Marshal?
2: It's not for me to decide, Andy.
3: Yeah. Yeah, you're right. It's my business. Mine and Judy's.
0: Yes.
3: I better get going now. Goodbye.
0: Goodbye, boy.
2: Well, Doc, you did a real good job.
0: Yeah. You think he'll do it?
2: I don't know. But if he does, there'll be war sure. And I know a broken-down, romantic old country croaker we can blame it on.
0: Oh, fiddle-faddle. You want those kids to get married just as much as I do. And anyway, it's time you started earning your pay around here. Well, I got things to do. Let me hear what happens, Matt.
2: Yeah, don't worry, Doc. You'll hear.

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0: sure is a quiet night, ain't it, Mr. Dillon?
1: Yeah, nobody's lost his temper so far, Chester.
0: Reckon you'll be needing me anymore?
1: No, I won't need you. You can go to bed.
0: Somebody sneaking in back.
1: Yeah. Get over on the other side of the room, Chester.
0: Yes, sir. Why, it's Andy Bowers.
1: Andy? What's that in back of you?
2: Come on, Judy.
3: Hello, Marshal. Chester?
0: Well,
1: what are you two doing here?
2: I got word to Judy and she sneaked off and met me. Doc was right, Marshal. She wanted to go.
3: Of course I did.
1: Well, what did you come here for?
2: We're being followed, Marshal. We gotta hide somewhere.
1: You can't stay here, Andy.
2: I'll think of a way we can sneak out of Dodge, Marshal. But we can't do it tonight.
1: You say you're being followed, huh?
2: Yeah. Judy's pa and a couple of his men. We lost them a few miles back, but they're sure to ride on into Dodge.
1: Where'd you leave your horses?
2: Oh, they're tied out in back. And I gotta do something with them.
1: Look, Andy. Your pa and Judy's are gonna start a war over this, and you're putting me right in the middle of it. Don't you realize that? Well?
3: I guess he's right, Andy. We can't get him mixed up in it.
2: But he's the only man around here we can trust.
3: I know, but it isn't fair to put all this on him.
2: Oh, maybe you're right, Judy. Come on. I'll think of something. But we better hurry before they catch us.
1: Wait a minute.
2: What, Marshal?
1: Chester.
0: Yes, sir?
1: You go with Andy. Take those horses down to Moss Grimmick's stable and tell him to hide them.
0: Oh, well, Moss knows how to do that, Mr. Dillon.
1: And put Andy up in the loft somewhere. Moss will understand.
0: All right, sir. Well, what about Judy?
1: Now, you two get going. I'll take care of Judy.
3: Oh, he's going to help us, Andy. He's going to help us.
1: Yeah, I'm going to help you. But who's going to help me, I sure don't know.

0: Now, here we are, Julie. Doc. Hey, Doc.
1: Yes, Matt. Let her do it.
0: Come out here a minute, will you?
1: I was just mixing a little something out here. Well, hello, Judy.
2: Hello, Doc.
0: Look, Doc, I was wondering if Judy could stay here until she and Andy can get on out of town. I'm sure it'll surprise you that they're running away.
1: They're running away? Oh, no. They are? Oh, well, isn't that wonderful?
2: Yes, and we're going to make it, too, in spite of our father.
1: You sure are. And you're welcome to stay right here as long as you want, Judy. Nobody will look for you here.
2: Oh, that's real kind of you, Doc.
1: Oh, no, no. It's just that I like the idea of people who want to get married just as much as you and Andy do.
0: Yeah. Well, I better get going. You stay here, Judy, until you hear from me. You understand?
2: All right, Marshal.
1: Yes. I think I'll go with you, Matt. And now you can make yourself comfortable, Judy. And I'll be back in a couple of hours, and I'll bring you something to eat, huh? How's that?
2: I'll be waiting for you, Doc, and thank you.
1: Oh, you're a nice girl. Come on, Matt. Well, Matt?
0: Doc, I know how, but I don't know why I got mixed up in this. But I'm sure in it now.

0: Yeah, come on into Long Branch, Matt. You need a drink.
1: Yeah, maybe I do, Doc.
0: Say, look, Matt. It's Jake Worth.
1: Yeah.
0: Who's that with him?
1: His name's Ab Drain, Doc.
0: Ab Drain?
1: Yeah, Jake's hired himself a gunman. And a pretty good one, too.
0: Uh-oh. They've seen you.
1: Yeah, you stay out of the way, huh?
0: Don't worry.
1: Well, I haven't seen you in a long time, Ab. Cheyenne, wasn't it?
2: Me and Jake have been looking for you, Marshal.
1: How's that so?
3: Where's Judy?
1: Judy?
3: Now, don't lie to me, Marshal. You know where she is. You're going to tell me?
1: Is that what Ab's for, Jake? So you can push people around more than ever?
3: Never mind him.
1: I never have. Have I, Ab?
2: You'll get it someday, Marshal. Maybe I'm the one who'll give it to you.
3: Shut up, Ab. I don't want no fighting now.
1: Why do you think I might know where Judy is, Jake?
3: She was in your office, wasn't she?
1: What?
3: One of my men here in town saw her and that rotten Bowers kid ride around back of your office. Now, where is she?
1: All right, Jake, they were in my office, yeah.
2: Keep talking, Marshal.
1: Jake told you to shut up, Ab. Now, I'm telling you.
3: Never mind that. Where is she?
1: Jake, why don't you and Emmett Bowers call this off before there's a lot of useless bloodshed? Neither one of you can win anything this way.
3: I ain't even listening to you, Marshal.
1: All right, then go on home. And take Ab Drain with you.
2: Who do you think you're talking to, Marshal?
1: You can't bluff me, Ab. You know that. Now you get moving.
2: I ain't bluffing, Marshal.
3: Stop it. I don't want no fighting. Not yet. But I'm telling you this, Marshal. I'm going back to the ranch. And Judy's there in 2 hours, or I'm coming in here with every man I've got. And you know what I'll do.
1: Don't be a fool, Jake.
3: Let's go, Ab.
0: Say, they look mad, Matt.
1: They're coming back in 2 hours, Doc, with an army.
0: Oh, no. Well, what are you going to do?
1: I'm going to get Jim Buck out of bed. He's driving an empty stage west tomorrow morning anyway, and he can leave tonight. And the preacher can tie a horse on behind long enough to get Judy and Andy married.
0: While you stay behind to take on Jake's army. Is that it?
1: Yeah, that's it, Doc.

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0: Less than an hour later, Jim Buck quietly drove his stage out of Dodge. A couple of miles down the trail, he stopped long enough to witness the marriage of Judy Worth and Andy Bowers. And then he headed west as fast as his team could travel. 6 hours later, I was sitting in the front room at Jake Worth's ranch house, stalling for time. As I had been ever since I got there.
1: I'm getting tired of this, Marshal.
0: They'll be here any minute now, Jake. Just be patient.
2: I think he's lying to us, Jake.
3: Will you quit poking and hollering at me?
0: Oh, here they are.
1: You men stay outside and close that door. Bring her in here, Chester. Where's Judy?
3: Well, I...
1: Where is she?
3: I wouldn't know where she is, Mr. Worth.
1: What? What are you saying?
3: I'm saying the truth.
1: Marshal, is this a trick?
0: Yeah, Jake, it's a trick. Judy's a long way from here by now. And you'll never find her.
1: Tell me where she is. Tell me, or by heaven, I'll kill you.
0: I'm like Chester, Jake. I wouldn't know where she is.
1: You lied to me. You said Chester was bringing her.
0: Yeah, I lied to you, Jake.
1: Marshal, so help
4: me. Wait a minute, Jake.
2: This is my job.
1: Just get out of the way, Ab.
2: Nah. You couldn't take him.
0: Don't you try it, Ab.
4: Watch me.
0: Now, don't make me kill you, Jake.
1: No. It's too late anyway. Beauty's gone. It's too late for anything.
3: Mr. Worth?
1: Now, get out of here. I'll call you when I want you. Just get out.
3: Where's he going?
0: Wait here a minute, Chester.
3: Yes, sir.
0: This must be Judy's room, huh, Jake?
1: I'll keep it for her. Like this. Maybe she'll come back someday.
0: She won't be back, Jake.
1: Don't say that.
0: It's true. You might as well face it. And you drove her away.
1: No.
0: You and Emmett Bowers both. If you'd once thought of Andy and Judy instead of yourselves, they'd be here now. I don't blame them for running off. They wouldn't be any good if they hadn't.
1: You helped them.
0: Why should they give up their happiness for a couple of mean, selfish old men? Sure, I helped them. You and Emmett have been too busy hating each other to be of any use to anybody, especially your own kids.
1: Marshal,
0: I'm going to tell you one thing, Jake. They're married now.
1: Married?
0: That's right. Now I'm going over and tell Emmett Bowers about it.
1: No, wait, Marshal.
0: Yeah, what?
1: You think it might help if maybe I rode over to Emmett's with you?
0: It might help you and Emmett, Jake. And it might help the kids, too, when they hear about it.

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2: 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But next week, a pilgrim nearly causes a wholesale massacre. And that was the West. Good night.
0: 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Sound patterns by Tom Hanley and Bill James. Featured in the cast were Sam Edwards, John Daner, James Nusser, and Joyce McCluskey. Harley Bear is Chester, and Howard McNear is Doctor.

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0: Folks ask why Dry Gulch is so quiet. Buckshot and me. And the Undertaker. He helps. Dry Gulch.
1: It's amazing what a man will do to himself over a woman. And still more amazing what a woman will do to herself over a man. This story happened in Virginia City, Montana Territory.
2: Frontier Gentlemen.

0: herewith an Englishman's account of life and death in the West. As a reporter for the London Times, he writes his colorful and unusual stories. But as a man with a gun, he lives and becomes a part of the violent years in the new territories. In just 1 minute, we will bring you this latest report from the Frontier Gentleman.
1: What are you stopping here for, Clark? The country club is still a half mile away.
2: I know, Scarlet, but I don't want to drive up to the club in this low-priced car.
1: But the snow is 6 inches deep and I'm wearing my ballerina slippers.
2: Well, you'll just have to hoof it, baby. I'm not driving any further. You're much too big for a piggyback.
1: Oh, the snow is cold.
2: Take bigger steps.
1: Oh, that won't help. Why don't you get a big car like a swept-wing Dodge?
2: A Dodge? I can't afford a big car like that.
1: Oh, yes, you can. Even though Dodge is a big car, it's priced below 59 different models of the low-priced field.
2: What? You mean I can own a big swept-wing Dodge for less than I paid for my car?
1: That's right. And you get all that big car roominess and big car luxury. With a Dodge, you get all the car you're paying for.
2: Okay, Scarlett. Let's forget the Dodge, dear, and go see our Dodge dealer.
1: Oh, wonderful, darling. On these cold feet, who could dance anyway?
0: Now, starring John Daner, this is the story of J.B. Kendall, Frontier Gentleman.

0: Virginia City, Montana Territory, was particularly noted for three things. Its gold, Henry Plummer and his band of outlaws, and the vigilantes. The vigilantes disposed of the Plummers and were replaced by a more lawful authority, so that by the time I arrived, only the gold remained. And of course, those who sought it, the miners. They filled the town day and night, spending their hard or easily won money in saloons, gambling houses, and hurdy-gurdy establishments. I was attracted to one of these on the night of my second day in Virginia City. It was a brilliantly lit saloon called Skinner's, and outside was a large sign proclaiming the appearance of Miss Eulalia Robinson. I went inside.
1: If you'll give me your attention and kindly refrain from shooting six guns in the establishment, because the next man that does it's going to get thrown out on his saddle. With your kind permission, I have the honor of presenting the world-famous actress, Miss Eulalia Robinson. She has appeared before the crown heads of Europe and honors us with a presence tonight by a special appointment to Her Majesty, the Queen of England. Ladies and gentlemen, Henry Irvin's leading lady, Miss Eulalia Robinson. For her first recitation, Miss Robinson will give us a scene from William Shakespeare's play, Romeo and Juliet.
2: Thou knowest the mask of night is on my face. Else would a maiden blush bepaint my cheek. For that which thou hast heard me speak tonight, fain would I dwell on form. Fain deny what I...
0: She was in her late 30s. Not a good actress. Not even beautiful. But her manner, the dignity of carriage, created an illusion of beauty which captivated her audience. She remained on the stage for a solid hour, and by the time she was finished, I could see that every man in that saloon was completely taken by her, and more than one imagined himself to be hopelessly in love.
3: Boy, ain't she something. Now that's what I call a woman. Hey, where are you going?
4: I want to meet her.
3: Who do? Hey, Barker, wait for me.
4: Mr. Skinner?
5: Yeah?
4: My name is Kendall.
5: What?
4: Kendall.
5: Kendall?
4: Yes, that's right. I'd like to meet Miss Robinson.
5: Yeah, you and 100 more, it'll tear the place down.
4: Now, I'm a correspondent for the London Times, newspaper.
5: Newspaper man?
4: Yes.
5: Sure, come on, duck under here. How'd you like it? That's real culture, huh?
4: Well, she's quite a success.
5: Yeah, she sure is. What paper did you say you write for?
4: London Times.
5: Well, is that so? Well, Miss Robinson will get a kick out of that, you and her both coming from England.
6: Yes? Come in.
5: Oh, that was just fine, Miss Robinson. Real fine. Say, this is Mr. Kendall. He writes on the London Times.
6: Mr. Kendall.
4: How do you do?
6: May I present my business associate, Mr. Grimes?
7: How are you?
4: Mr. Grimes?
5: I guess you folks have plenty to talk about. I'll go on back and get the boys quieted down. Virginia City never heard anything like you gave us tonight, Miss Robinson. Oh,
6: thank you, Mr. Skinner.
5: Not at all. I'll see you later.
6: Well, won't you sit down, Mr. Kendall?
7: Oh, wait a minute. Kendall, you got identification or something proving you're a correspondent?
4: Not on me, no.
6: I don't think it really matters,
7: well,
6: James.
7: It does to me. You know what I mean, Kendall. Miss Robinson is popular. A lot of fellas like to come busting in and make any excuse, you know what I mean. I gotta watch out for her interests.
4: I understand.
7: And she's kind of tired right now. Why don't you let her go till tomorrow?
4: If you'd rather, Miss Robinson?
6: No. Not at all. I'd rather enjoy being interviewed tonight.
7: And I say it's not a good idea.
6: You're being extremely rude, James. Perhaps you'd care to take supper with me, Mr. Kendall.
0: Why, I'd be delighted.
7: No.
0: No?
7: No, no, she's not gone.
6: I hope you'll forgive him, Mr. Kendall. He thinks that every man who looks at me is thinking dire and dreadful thoughts.
0: My intentions are completely honorable, Mr. Grimes.
7: Lately.
6: I don't want to discuss it anymore, James. Now, both of you, please wait outside. I must change my clothes. I shan't be a moment, Mr. Kendall.
7: Listen, Kendall. I'm sorry I acted the way I did, but if I don't keep an eye on her, nobody's going to. You know what I mean?
0: I think so.
7: I mean, nothing personal, but as her business manager, I've got to take care of things. Now, she gets awful tired traveling around this way. Best thing for her right now is to go back to the hotel and get some sleep.
0: As a business manager, Mr. Grimes, I should think you'd be happy to have a newspaper interview.
7: Oh, sure, sure I am. But you know how these actresses are. They're like kids. They don't even know what's good for them.
0: I hadn't been aware.
7: Well, take my word for it. So you go on ahead, and I'll tell her you see her tomorrow.
0: Under the circumstances, I'm afraid she'd think it was rather impolite, don't you? Why not wait until she comes out?
7: Well, all right, we'll make it tonight. A nice quiet supper at the hotel, three of us.
0: Mr. Grimes, I get the distinct impression that for some reason or other you don't want me to be alone with Miss Robinson. Am I right?
7: I'm her business manager.
0: Yes, so you said.
7: And she doesn't talk to anyone unless I'm around.
0: Strange. I got the impression that she didn't want you around.
7: I don't care what you think. I'm coming along. If you don't like it, no interview.
6: There. That didn't take long, did it? Are we ready, Mr. Kendall?
0: Yes.
7: Lely, you're going back to the hotel.
6: Good night, James. I'll see you in the morning.
0: We walked down the street to the hotel. She talked about some of her experiences in the territory, rather nervously, I thought, seeming almost deliberately to avoid her background of successes in England. I ordered champagne with dinner, and I could see that rather than making her feel more at ease, the drink only increased her anxiety.
6: I'm afraid that James is right, Mr. Kendall. I must be tired. Champagne makes me feel quite giddy, but I will have just a tiny drop more.
0: Of course.
6: You know, James is very angry with me.
0: I gathered that.
6: He's a jealous man. You wouldn't think so, would you? But he is.
0: I don't think I blame him.
6: He has no reason to be. We're only business associates. It's not as though we were married or anything. James doesn't believe in marriage. He says it deadens one.
0: Do you think so?
6: I don't know. I've never been married. My work hasn't allowed for it.
0: Did you meet Grimes in England?
6: Oh, no. No, that was in Boston. He saw me perform and asked to represent my interests.
0: I see.
6: Oh, he'll be very angry about this. Me being with you tonight.
0: May I ask you something?
6: Please.
0: Why are you afraid of him?
6: Afraid? Afraid of James? How utterly ridiculous. Does it show so very clearly?
0: Yes.
6: May I have some more champagne? You know I'm not English, don't you?
0: Yes.
6: I never played with Henry Irving. Never saw England. Never did any of the things they say I did.
0: I didn't think so.
6: By appointment to Her Majesty. James thought that sounded fine. He took it from a bottle of Scotch whiskey. Do you know what I am, Mr. Kendall? I'm a liar. My whole life is a lie. I'm not even a good actress.
0: I was completely charmed by your performance.
6: How sweet. How gentlemanly and nice you are. Mr. Kendall, you're terribly attractive. You're the most attractive man I've ever met. No. No, that's not true. My husband was the most attractive man. You see, I lied about that too.
0: You are married.
6: I was. James is always afraid I'll tell someone.
0: Why?
6: Well, the marriage didn't end very nicely.
0: Why do you tell me?
6: Too much champagne.
0: I don't think so.
6: I'm tired, then. I wish I could cry. Do you know, Mr. Kendall? I haven't been able to cry for 3 years. And there are so many tears.
0: The shots had come from outside. Just for a moment, I saw a shadowy figure at the broken window. Then it was gone in the night. Miss Robinson was lying on the floor. A thin line of blood ran from the corner of her mouth. She was uncovered.

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0: I just heard. Who did it?
1: I'm not sure, Mr. Skinner. The
0: doctor's on his way. Ought to be here in a few minutes. Oh, she doesn't look good.
1: I think the bleeding stopped.
0: Boys down in the saloon are mad. Word's got around here in a lynching mood. Sheriff's trying to ease him down.
1: And Mr. Skinner, was Mr. Grimes there?
0: I didn't see him.
1: I just wondered. I
0: guess he ought to be told. He's staying down at the Nugget Hotel.
1: Yes, it might be a good idea.
0: Well, I'll go on down myself. Now listen, Mr. Kendall. If there's anything she needs, you sing out. Anything at all. One of my boys will be outside. You just say the word.
1: Right.
0: I'll be back.
2: What a strange feeling.
1: Miss Robinson?
2: No pain at all. I've always thought there would be.
1: The doctor's coming.
2: I don't really mind, you know.
1: Don't talk.
2: Funny. I never believed him. He always threatened to do something like this.
3: Dr. Todd, where's the wound, please?
2: Oh.
3: Kindly wait outside, sir.
1: Yes.
4: I'm Dave. Skinner told me to wait. What's the doc say?
1: Nothing yet.
4: I'd sure like to get my hands on that feller that done it.
1: Yeah. I imagine a lot of us would.
4: She's a lady. A fine lady. Not like them hurdy-gurdies around here. It don't matter if one of them stops a piece of lead. She real bad hurt?
1: Pretty bad.
4: You figure it was some crazy liquored up son of a gun, don't you?
1: I don't know if he was drunk or not.
5: I mean the fellas, we've come to see how the lady is.
1: We don't know yet.
5: There's more downstairs. We just wanted to know we're going to get the son of a gun to Dry Gulch, sir. Doc Todd come yet?
1: He's in there now.
5: Well, you give him this. There's $300 of better gold dust than that. You tell Doc he pulls her through, he'll get another like it. The boys wanted to know they're with her.
6: Sure do.
1: I'll tell her.
5: You do that.
4: I got a couple of dollars. That goes for me, too. Give it to the doc.
1: I will.
3: I can't operate yet. She's lost too much blood.
4: She gonna be all right, huh, Doc?
3: Don't ask fool questions, boy. I'm not God. Right now, she's asleep. Well, you're Kendall, aren't you?
1: Yes.
3: Lucky for her you were around. If she lost any more blood, she'd be dead. Well, you might as well get some shut-eye. I'll stay with her.
1: I left the hotel and went out into the street. There were 50 or 60 men standing about, quietly, waiting. I told them all that I knew. Then I saw Mr. Skinner hurrying up. He motioned to me, and we walked away from the crowd.
7: Grimes. Couldn't find him.
1: Oh?
7: Hotel clerk said he hadn't seen him all night. Now, I've been thinking. Is there something wrong between these two? I heard arguing this afternoon in her dressing room over at the saloon. I didn't think anything of it then, but with this...
1: I think we'd better find him, Mr. Skinner.
7: He did it?
1: I don't know, but it's possible.
7: I'll get some of the boys.
1: No.
7: What's the matter? Are you a friend of his? You trying to protect him?
1: Neither one, but all they need is an excuse. If they even suspect someone, they'll hang him. I prefer things more legal.
7: He's a killer. We've handled that kind before in Virginia City.
1: Miss Robinson is not dead. Now, what I suggest is that you talk to some of the men who aren't likely to take matters into their own hands. Tell them we're trying to find Grimes, but he doesn't know what's happened to Miss Robinson. They can bring him back here.
7: Then what?
1: We'll let the sheriff handle it.
7: All right. But I'll tell you, Kendall, if he puts up a fight, I want to be there. It'll be a pleasure to shoot him.
1: The search began. At first, only a handful picked by Skinner knew what they were looking for. But the word spread, and with it, rumor. Grimes was the man. Grimes had done it. In an hour, every man who knew or cared about what had happened was a hunter. The quarry, innocent or guilty, was James Grimes. And it was obvious that if found, he'd have very little chance of standing trial. At about 3 o'clock in the morning, I returned to Miss Robinson's room.
8: Any change, Doctor?
3: No. They get the fellow that did it?
0: Not yet.
3: Makes you wonder, doesn't it? How come a man would want to kill a woman like this? She's the way I remember a woman should be.
0: Why don't you get a cup of coffee, Doctor? I'll stay with her until you come back.
3: Yeah, I think I will. Stretch my legs a minute.

0: Turn around, Kendall. Don't move.
1: You look a little worse for wear, Grimes.
0: They're after me. They're trying to kill me.
1: Any reason why they shouldn't?
0: Is she dead?
1: No.
0: I warned her. I've been warning her what had happened.
1: Put away the gun.
0: And get myself killed?
1: It'll be safer with me than the mob outside.
0: You! You're the trouble, the reason for everything. It's been men like you everywhere we go, every town she has to find someone. I warned her. I told her I wasn't going to stand it any longer.
1: And I heard a different reason.
0: A different reason? What did she tell you?
1: About her husband. An unhappy marriage.
0: She said that? Told you about her husband?
1: Yes.
0: You want to know what really happened? She had a husband, all right. In Boston. I didn't know it at the time. I met her. I fell in love. She went away with me. After we were married, she told me.
1: She is your wife?
0: Surprising? Look at her. It's another one of her little ways. She thinks it's better if people don't know. She thinks I don't know why she wants it that way. I guess you could say we killed her husband. He committed suicide after she left him. Oh, you don't know. You don't know what it's been like. But I told her what I'd do if she went after another man.
1: I'm sorry.
0: Doesn't matter anymore. I hope she dies, then I won't have to feel these things.
1: If she dies, they'll hang you.
0: Yeah.
2: James?
0: Laylee. I'm sorry, Laylee.
2: Such a jealous boy. I never meant anything.
0: Don't, Laylee.
2: I like to flirt. That's all. A woman likes to flirt. It doesn't mean anything. Mr. Kendall knows that.
0: Can't you stop acting? Even now, can't you stop?
2: Listen to him, Mr. Kendall. Has he been telling you what a terrible woman I am? I suppose it's true. But you're not much of a man, James.
0: Really?
1: You don't have to listen to this, Grimes.
0: Kill her.
1: Come outside.
0: Kill
1: no,
0: her.
1: No, you don't. Give me the gun.
0: Give me the gun. Laylee. Laylee.
1: She's dead.
0: Give me my gun.
1: I can't. You'll get a trial. Perhaps they'll understand.
0: There'll be no trial.
1: Now, Grimes, come back. Grimes.
0: Grimes!
1: I think I was rather glad I hadn't stopped Grimes when he went through the window. They killed him. But in this case, perhaps it was better than a public trial and hanging. Miss Eulalia Robinson and James Grimes were buried side by side in Virginia City, Montana Territory.
3: 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Kendall. Featured in the cast were Jeanette Nolan, Larry Dobkin, Harry Bartell, Jack Moyles, and Jim Nusser. 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

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John Wall speaking. 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

Around Dodge City and in the territory on West, there's just one way to handle the killers and the spoilers, and that's with a U.S. Marshal and the smell of gun smoke.

0: Gunsmoke, starring William Conrad. The story of the violence that moved west with young America. And the story of a man who moved with it.
1: I'm that man. Matt Dillon, United States Marshal. The first man they look for and the last they want to meet. It's a chancy job, and it makes a man watchful and a little lonely.

0: Up here, my brother.
1: Hello, Bigfoot.
0: I have watched you come. You're welcome.
1: You've traveled a fur piece from your lodges.
0: Sometimes trail is long. Come, we will have food. Sit.
1: I'm hungry. That's a fact.
0: Here, antelope. Eat.
1: I was afraid for a while there. My ribs were going to stick together.
0: You come with news?
1: Yeah, Bigfoot. I told you I'd bring you news. You can head back to your lodges.
0: The man with the scar is dead?
1: No, he ain't dead, but he's been picked up.
0: Picked up?
1: Mm-hmm. Marshall's got him. In the pokey, in jail.
0: But he is not dead.
1: Well, not yet, he ain't. He may be soon enough. Marshall's riding him out to Hayes City tomorrow to be tried for murder.
0: No, his life belonged to me.
1: Well, what do you care, Bigfoot, just so they got him?
0: This man Rouse killed my father. His life belonged to me. Well,
1: you're not thinking straight, Bigfoot. Forget all this and go home. Leave Rouse to the law.
0: Ron, my brother.
1: Yeah?
0: Your trail goes past the lodges of my people.
1: I should be riding past there tonight.
0: I ask you to see my son, Young Hawk, and send him here to me.
1: Sure, I can do that, Bigfoot, but I'm telling you again, I wouldn't get myself mixed up in nothing if I was you.
0: The murder of my father must be answered.
1: Yeah, but the law has arrested this fellow Rouse. They'll take care of him.
0: His life does not belong to white man. It belonged to me. Now eat. You will need food to travel.

0: Mr. Dillon?
1: Yeah.
0: Did it ever strike you how much time folks waste just writing things down?
1: I can't say I've done much worrying about it, no.
0: Well, you see every day how much of it's going on.
1: Oh? How's that?
0: Well, when I go to pick up the mail, there's always a whole pile of letters there, ain't there?
1: Well, that's what the mail's for, Chester, to bring letters.
0: Yes, Mr. Dillon, I know that, but every one of them letters has something wrote down in it, don't it?
1: Yeah?
0: Yeah, now, I don't mean circulars and important things like that. I mean all them letters that don't say nothing more than just howdy and how you been, etc. Why, if they were to take all the letters that was wrote in this country on a single day, they wouldn't be worth a whole boot.
1: You may be right, Chester. But I know one thing.
0: What's that?
1: You'd be pretty hard to live with if you didn't get one of those worthless letters every now and then.
0: Well, now...
1: Yeah, come on, let's get a beer and cool off, huh?
0: It sure is dark coming in out of that bright sun, ain't it?
1: I can see well enough to make it out that Doc beat us to it.
2: Yeah.
0: Well, hello, Doc.
2: Oh, Miss Kitty.
3: Chester.
0: Matt.
3: Come on, sit down.
1: Thanks, Kitty.
0: Thank you.
1: Well, I'm surprised to see you here at this time of day, Doc.
2: Oh, I don't think you're in any position to call attention to a man's taking time off for a little refreshment.
1: Well, I wouldn't even notice any man but you.
2: What do you mean by that?
1: Well, you're always so ready to give a piece of your mind whenever anybody else takes a little time.
2: Oh, for heaven's sake.
3: Doc tells me you're taking a trip tomorrow, man.
1: Yeah, I'm delivering a prisoner to Hayes City.
0: Mr. Dillon, I just don't feel easy about you taking that cussed rouse up there all alone.
3: Well, what's the matter, Chester? Don't you think Matt can take care of himself?
0: Why, of course he can take care of himself, Miss Kitty, but this fellow is awful mean. It just might work out to be easier if I was to go along on the stage with you.
3: Why don't you take him with you, Matt?
1: Chester has to stay in Dodge, Kitty. We got another man in jail.
0: It wouldn't hurt him none if we just left him locked up overnight, Mr. Dillon. The way he was feeling this morning, he probably wouldn't even know the difference.
1: Chester, you're staying here.
0: Yes, sir.
3: Well, Matt, if this man's dangerous, maybe you'd better take Chester.
4: Yes, Matt, by all means.
0: That's what I think, Mr. Dillon.
1: I'll get him there alone. I'm going to go get that beer.

0: even without a gun?
1: You talk too much, Ross.
0: Yeah, you're feared of
1: it. Why don't you shut up?
2: Jim! How many?
3: Just two, looks like.
2: All right, then. Hello. Hello.
4: Hey, why are we stopping?
1: Maybe we can talk to him. We sure can't outrun him.
5: Hey, Marshal, shoot. Shoot, Marshal.
1: Why don't you shut up and sit still?
6: You are wise, Marshal. Now I take your gun.
1: Bigfoot.
6: The gun. Throw it out. Good.
1: I didn't know you were a hold-up man, Bigfoot.
6: Not hold-up man.
1: You've gone to a lot of trouble for nothing. There's no gold on this stage.
6: I don't look for gold. I look for prisoner.
1: Rouse?
6: I want prisoner.
5: Marshal, don't you let him get me.
1: Shut up, Rouse.
5: Marshal.
1: Bigfoot, you and I have been friends. You've been able to take my word.
6: Yeah. Marshal has always acted with honor.
1: Well, then let me tell you something. I'm taking this man to Hayes City to be tried for murder. The evidence against him is great. He'll probably hang.
6: Ah, his life belongs to me.
1: He may not have a life at all after the trial. You take him, you won't either.
6: He killed my father.
1: Let the law punish him, then. Don't start trouble with the tribes.
6: I do not start trouble. He started trouble.
1: Well, let me finish it for you, then. Let me take him on to Hayes City. I promise you justice, Bigfoot.
6: He will have justice. My son. Get off your horse. Now, Marshal, you and your prisoner will get out of the stage. And you, driver, you will sit quiet and not be foolish. Come, now get out.
1: I suppose you've got a plan for me.
6: The Marshal must come with me for a while.
1: You're making a mistake, Bigfoot.
6: I would make mistake to let Marshal go free. All right, my son. Tie the hands of Marshal. I will watch prisoner. And you, driver, you free to go. Do not return to Dodge.

0: Marshal. Hey, you awake?
1: Yeah, I'm awake.
0: I can't see any engines.
1: Well, don't worry about it. They can see you.
0: I'm just thinking. We might make a break for it in the dark.
1: You wouldn't get 10 feet.
0: I'd gamble a bullet at miss.
1: They wouldn't waste a bullet on you, Ross. They'd just drag you back. The gamble isn't good enough.
0: Ain't you going to do nothing?
1: I have to be alive to do it.
0: What does that mean?
1: It means I'm going to wait for a better chance than making an open target of myself. With my hands tied.
0: You should have left my hands free.
1: If your hands had been free and you'd tried to do anything, you'd be dead right now.
0: You know what they're going to do.
1: Bigfoot wants to give you a fair trial, Ross. They're going to walk us to the encampment. There's a meeting of the Council of the Tribe.
0: Yeah. Dirty Injuns.
1: At least they're giving you a chance. That's more than you did for Bigfoot's father when you shot
0: him. Oh, he was just a no-good dirty Injun. Marshal, listen, I want to tell
1: you... You make me sick. Why don't you shut up? I want to get some sleep.

0: Oh. Marsh, I tell you true. I ain't gonna last much longer.
1: Quit crying, Rouse.
0: We must have come 20 miles since sunup. Walking while them engines ride.
1: I know how far we're

0: come. I walked it with you.
1: Well, you ain't roped to no horse like me. And you got your hands free. Daytimes, anyway. Ain't fair.
0: They're not worried about what you think, Ross.
1: You sound like you're on their side.
0: Well, it's not an easy choice.
1: You wouldn't raise a finger to save me, would you?
0: Listen to me, Ross. I may not like it, but it's my job to get you to Hayes City alive.
1: You don't act like you're trying very hard. I tell you, Marshall, this ain't hardly human, being dragged along prairie like this. It's just more than a man can stand.
0: You're still on your feet, aren't you?
1: Well, yeah, but I...
0: You better try and keep it that way.
1: What does that mean?
0: They could keep right on dragging you when you quit walking.
1: I'll keep walking.
0: You better start saving your breath, too.

0: Marshal?
1: Yeah.
0: Marshal, ain't they never going to stop?
1: I don't know.
0: We ain't even stopped for water since mid-morning.
1: Yeah.
0: Ain't you thirsty? Well, ain't you?
1: Why don't you shut up?
0: Marshal, we... Oh. Hey, Marshal, listen to me. You gotta let... I gonna make it much longer. Marshal, I got a rock in my boot. It's going right through my foot.
1: That's too bad.
0: I mean it, Marshal. I just ain't gonna be able to walk no further.
1: You want me to carry you?
0: Talk to him. Make him stop. Just while I take it out.
1: They're not likely to stop for you to feel easier.
0: Might if you ask him, ain't got nothing against you. They just seeing you don't free me is all. Oh, please, Marshal, ask him to stop just for a minute. Please.
1: All right, Ross. But you keep quiet, you hear? You let me do the talking.
0: Sure, Marshal, I will.
1: Bigfoot? Bigfoot, I want to talk to you.
2: Come.
1: Ross, your prisoner, has a stone in his boot. He wants you to undo his hand so he can take it out, so he can go on walking.
2: He will walk.
1: You'll make better time to your council if you don't have to drag him.
2: In a mile, we reach a stream. Water horses. Fix foot then.
0: Well, now.
2: At the stream. We go.

0: Get your head up before you fall down. We're heading for the stream.
1: You ain't gonna stop.
0: That's what he said.
1: Well.
2: Marshal, you and prisoner sit.
1: Oh, I thought I'd never sit down again.
0: You better be sure you can get up.
1: Yeah. You get him to untie my hands so that I get my boot off, will you?
0: You gonna untie his hands, Bigfoot? He wants to take his boot off.
2: Young Hawk, untie a rope from horse.
1: Now just take a handcuffs.
2: No handcuffs.
1: I can't do nothing this way.
2: Marshal?
0: Yeah.
2: This is where it will be done. I will water horses. You will take boot off. My son will stay with you. He will watch.
1: I'd take my own boot off.
2: The marshal will do it.
0: You better settle for that, Rouse, if you want that rock out.
2: You stay, son, and watch.
1: Oh, I'll watch.
0: All right, Rouse. Which foot is it?
1: It's this right one.
0: All right. No. Brace yourself.
1: Yeah. Easy there.
0: Well, do you want your boot off or not?
1: Yeah, but look, pull it slow. Pull it real slow.
0: I've known old women in my time.
1: Yeah. That's right, slow. Hey, young Hawk, you just look here. Just look. Lean over here. Lean up. Now, you see? See?
0: Look out.
1: Gotcha, you dirty.
0: You knifed him.
1: I sure did, Marshal. I got it right in his belly.
0: Young Hawk, here, let me see.
1: I worked that out real good, didn't I?
0: Young Hawk. Why, you dirty pig, you killed him.
1: Well, I wasn't aiming to just tickle him. Now grab his gun before his old man gets back.
0: I'd worry about that if I were you.
1: Go on, grab his gun.
0: All right, I got it.
1: That's the way. See, now you and me's got the deal. All you got to do is shoot that engine when he comes back, and we all set.
0: I'm not going to shoot him.
1: You ain't going to what?
0: He hasn't killed anybody. You have.
1: Dillon, you crazy? I'm a white man.
0: You're nothing to be proud of.
1: Hey, here it comes. All right, you shoot him, Marshal. Go on, shoot him.
0: Bigfoot.
2: My son. Hurt?
0: He's dead.
1: Shoot, heaven's name, Marshal, shoot him.
2: Marshal, you did not do this thing.
0: No, Bigfoot, I'm sorry I couldn't stop it.
1: Dillon.
0: He pulled a knife from his
1: boot. Will you shoot him?
2: This white man, he crawls on a snake's belly.
0: We'll punish him, Bigfoot, I guarantee that.
2: I punish him now.
3: I will

0: The White Snake is dead?
1: Yeah, he's dead.
0: Bigfoot has done what he had to do. It is finished.
1: Not quite, Bigfoot. I'm going to have to take you in.
0: It does not matter. My father lies dead. My son lies dead. The white man who killed them lies dead. It is finished. Here, my gun.

0: Hey, Doc.
1: Eh?
0: Don't you suppose it's getting nearly time to eat?
1: Eat again? Just finished breakfast about an hour ago.
2: Doc? Chester?
1: Oh. Yeah, Kitty?
0: Oh, hello there, Miss Kitty.
1: Aren't you out kind of early?
2: I'm bringing a message to Matt. A friend of his was in the Long Branch last night and wanted me to say hello for him when Matt got back.
1: He didn't get back.
2: Well, I thought he was due in on the stage this morning.
0: That's what I thought, too, Miss Kitty, and it's left me in an awful pickle.
1: Well, what's the trouble, Chester?
0: Well, that prisoner in there, the one he left with me in the jail.
2: And what's the matter with him?
0: Nothing's the matter with him, except he thinks he should get out, and I'd like to let him out, too. I'm tired of feeding him.
1: Well, you got the key, haven't you?
0: Yeah, well, Doc, of course I got the key, but I ain't sure it's fitting to me to let anybody out without authority.
2: Well, looks like he can ask Matt.
1: Yes, sir.
0: Well, look at that. Well, I guess Mr. Dillon decided to ride back.
1: Well, with an Indian? And on an Indian pony?
0: Yeah, that is kind of strange now, ain't it?
2: Hello, Matt.
0: Chris Dillon?
3: Hello, Kitty. Doc.
1: Yeah, Matt.
3: Chester.
4: Yes, sir.
3: Put this man in the cell, will you?
0: Lock him up?
3: That's what I said.
0: Yes, sir.
3: All right, Bigfoot. Go with Chester.
1: Well, Matt, I guess we needn't have worried about you. You start off with one prisoner and you come back with another.
2: Yeah, just like it were no trouble at all.
3: Yeah. Well, if you don't mind, I'll see you both later.
2: Sure, Matt.
1: Why, is there something wrong, Matt?
3: What could be wrong, Doc? Like you said, Kitty, it's no trouble at all.

0: Gunsmoke. 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Featured in the cast were Ralph Moody, Lawrence Dobkin, and Vic Perrin. Harley Bear is Chester, Howard McNear is Doc, and Georgia Ellis is Kitty. 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
3: Small town, big trouble, and one tired old marshal. 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

Around Dodge City and in the territory on West, there's just one way to handle the killers and the spoilers, and that's with a U.S. Marshal and the smell of gun smoke.

0: Gunsmoke, starring William Conrad. The story of the violence that moved west with young America. And the story of a man who moved with it.
1: I'm that man. Matt Dillon, United States Marshal. The first man they look for and the last they want to meet. It's a chancy job, and it makes a man watchful and a little lonely.

0: Barkeep. Barkeep.
1: Well, yeah.
0: I was told I'd find the marshal in this place.
1: Well, I don't rightly see him here now.
0: At his office, they said he'd be here.
1: Well, he ain't.
0: Oh, a man should be able to find the marshal.
1: Now, listen, mister, it ain't up to me. Miss Kitty?
2: Yes, sir.
1: This man's uncommon anxious to see the marshal. You know where he is?
2: Well, no, Sam, I don't. Have you tried his office, mister?
0: Of course I've tried his office. They told me he was headed here.
2: Well, he may be, but I haven't seen him until now. Hey, Matt.
3: Ah, hello, Kitty. Sam.
1: Marshal.
2: Matt, this man's waiting to see you.
3: Ah, is that so?
0: Are you the marshal?
3: Yeah, I'm the marshal, Matt Dillon.
0: My name is Foss, Marshal. Jasper Foss.
3: All right, Mr. Foss, what can I do for you?
0: I figured you'd ought to know about the telegraph line.
3: What telegraph line?
0: Well, why, the one just strung out west of town.
3: What about it?
0: Well, somebody's cut it, that's what about it.
3: Well, how do you know?
0: I was riding past, that's all I know. About a mile or a mile and a half out.
3: Did you see anybody?
0: Oh, nobody I could recognize. I seen a horse, hightailing in the distance. Couldn't tell no more than that.
3: When was this?
0: Hour ago, maybe. I figured you'd want to take a look around.
3: Yeah. Thanks, Mr. Foss. I guess I'd better.

0: Dillon? You reckon that fellow knows what he was talking about?
1: Well, I don't know yet, Chester.
0: I swear we rode most of the mile already. There ain't been no break.
1: I guess we can make it a little farther.
0: Sure, we can make it. We can make it all right, but I'm just wondering if it's worth all this tracking around in the hot sun. You know, a man's brain can get addled by too much of it.
1: Yeah. Sometimes it doesn't take too much sun.
0: How's that?
1: Never mind, Chester. Look up there, ahead.
0: Well, I do declare. Looks like them army fellows is out riding theirselves.
1: They're working on the line. All right, come on. Lieutenant is? Oh, I see. Lieutenant?
2: Yeah?
1: Are you having trouble with the line?
2: Well, it's been cut.
0: Mr. Dillon?
1: Yeah?
0: Yonder.
1: Yeah, I see him. You holding that man for it, Lieutenant?
2: He's under guard.
1: Yeah, I see he is. You mind if I talk to him?
2: Well, he's my prisoner.
1: Well, I'm the U.S. Marshal from Dodge.
2: Oh, well, in that case, I suppose it wouldn't do any harm.
1: No, I guess not. All right, Chester. You hold my horse, huh?
0: Yes, sir.
3: Put your back to it, Miller.
1: Hello, Smallhawk.
4: Smallhawk is dishonored before his old friend.
1: Sorry to see you like this.
4: The marshal will have them set Smallhawk free.
1: I don't know if I can do that. Did you cut the wire?
4: It was cut by my knife.
1: And they have a right to hold you.
4: They have no right to send the wire across the land.
1: Oh, why not? Wire doesn't hurt you.
4: It is bad magic. It carries bad sounds across the land of my people.
1: It can be good magic, too, Smallhawk.
4: The white man makes no good magic for my people.
1: I wouldn't be too sure.
4: The white soldiers will shoot Smallhawk?
1: I don't think you need worry about that.
4: Yeah. Smallhawk not afraid.
1: No, I know that. But just the same, I think I'll ride along when they take you to the fort.
5: Now, this is an unusual request, Marshal Dillon.
1: Yes, Colonel, I know it is, but I think it might do some good in our dealings with the Indians.
5: I don't know. The Army hasn't found it wise to be too lenient.
1: You're not telling me that the Army believes the only good Indian is a dead Indian?
5: No, Marshal, certainly not. But
1: I know this man, Colonel. Smallhawk is not a troublemaker.
5: He cut the wire.
1: He cut it out of fear.
5: It's been cut several times.
1: Smallhawk says he cut it only once, and I believe him.
5: Well, what do you want me to do?
1: I'd like you to release Smallhawk to me, Colonel Hooper.
5: How can I be sure he won't go right out and cut the wire again?
1: Because I'll be responsible for him.
5: You have a lot of confidence in this Indian, Marshal.
1: Yes, I have.
5: Well, what do you base it on?
1: Taking away his fear.
5: How do you propose to do that?
1: I think I can show him that the wire isn't bad magic. Then he'll leave it alone.
5: All right, Marshal Dillon. I'll release him to you.
1: Thank you.
5: But remember this. We're all in for serious trouble if he touches that wire again.
1: Yeah.

0: It's right down at the end of the block, Smallhawk.
1: The marshal is Smallhawk's friend.
0: Well, sure I am.
1: If it were not so, I would not walk with him.
0: I know that.
1: Smallhawk would no go to House of White Man's magic.
0: I want to show you it can be good magic, Smallhawk. Now, here we are. Let's go in. Hank?
2: Howdy, Marshal.
0: Hank, you got a man out at the Western Station to take messages off a new line?
2: Yeah, Marshal, sure we have.
0: Any way of getting a message to the Indian encampment on the river?
2: Well, our man out there says there's usually a couple of braves standing around watching him. He could tell it to them, I guess. Why?
0: Because my friend wants to send a telegram.
1: Smallhawk does not trust bad magic.
0: Well, you trust me, don't you?
1: Yeah.
0: All right, then listen to me. Now, they took your horse at the fort, didn't they?
1: Soldiers took horse, yeah.
0: So you got a long walk home.
1: Smallhawk will walk with his head high.
0: Yeah, but it would be even higher if you were on horseback. Now, what if the wire carried word to your son to bring you a horse?
1: There is that magic in the wire?
0: Yeah, there's that magic.
1: Smallhawk will see if horse comes.
0: Well, that's fair enough. You tell me your son's name.
1: Brown Wing.
0: All right, Hank, you tell your man to get a message to Brown Wing to bring a horse to the road fork just outside Dodge. Tell him his father will be waiting.
2: All right, Marshal, there's just one thing.
0: Yeah, what's that?
2: Who's going to pay for it, you or the Indian?
0: Yeah, the government ought to pay for it.
2: Now, Marshal, that kind of money ain't easy to collect.
0: Yeah, I know that better than you. All right, I'll pay for it, Hank. Come on, Smallhawk. We better get you started out to meet your horse.

0: Thanks for the beer, Matt.
1: That's all right, Kitty. I think you're worth buying a beer for once in a while.
0: I'm surprised you have to order it like us ordinary people.
1: Oh? Because what does that mean?
0: Why, from what Chester's been telling me, you've been working magic tricks with the telegraph line.
1: Oh. Chester thinks that's pretty funny, does he?
0: No, not exactly funny, Matt. He was really pretty impressed.
1: Yeah. Well, I hope it worked, that's all.
0: I'm surprised you could talk that starchy colonel into letting Small Hawk go.
1: Oh, you know the colonel?
0: Oh, I met him once. I never figured him to give anybody any kind of chance, much less an Indian.
1: Yeah. Maybe he wants to be able to say, I told you so.
0: Yeah. He'd enjoy that. I know that much.
2: Oh, hello, Marshal.
1: How are you, boss?
2: Found I was right about that wire, didn't you?
1: Yeah. You were right.
2: I've been wanting to talk to you about that.
0: I'll see you later.
1: No, there's no need for you to leave, Kitty.
0: I want to see Sam.
1: No, all right. Well, what's on your mind today, Mr. Foss?
2: Well, I just wanted to tell you, you'd ought to be keeping an eye on things.
1: Oh? That happens to be my job.
2: Well, sometimes doing a good job ain't enough, Marshal. Sometimes a man can get fooled, even so.
1: That's so?
2: Yes, sir. Now, I done a good job. All my life, I done a good job, but it weren't enough. You got to remember that now. It weren't enough.
1: What happened to you?
2: Why, they let me go, Marshal Dillon. Said I wasn't good enough no more. Said I was too old. Put in some young greenhorn that won't even know as much as I've already forgot.
1: Uh-huh.
2: They just turned me out overnight like I was a old broke-down horse.
1: I'm sorry about that, Mr. Foss.
2: Well, they had no right to do a thing like that. I'm a better man than that young fella, Marshal Dillon. And I'm going to show him about it, too.
1: Yeah, you do that, Mr. Foss. Well, I got to be getting back to the office.
2: Oh, yeah, you go tend to your job, Marshal. And watch out for that Indian.
1: Well, you leave that to me, huh? Don't you worry about it.
2: Oh, I ain't worrying about him, Marshal Dillon. No, not at all.
3: A 7 or a 3, Matt. You got to come up with a 7 or a 3.
1: Yeah. Well, let me see here, Matt.
3: Good. You have to go at the boneyard.
1: Yeah.
3: Go ahead, draw.
1: All right, I'm drawing, Doc.
3: Go right ahead, take another. Oh, I must say, Matthew, you don't play dominoes any better than you play checkers.
1: You're talking pretty big for a man who just won his first game this week.
3: Well, it's not whether I win or not, Matt. It's just that I make the moves better.
1: I hope you don't figure like that about your patients.
3: About my patients?
1: Well, it doesn't matter whether you cure them or not. So you make a few moves.
3: Oh, don't you worry about my patients. I'll take it. Oh, how's your Indian getting along?
1: Oh, fine, I guess. I think I finally got it through his head that the telegraph wire wasn't strung up there just to work some black magic.
3: You were lucky.
1: Yeah, Doc, I guess I was. But Small Hawk is mighty pleased.
3: Oh, you've seen him?
1: No, but he had the agent out at the other end send me a message back.
3: Oh, is that so? Well, what did he say?
1: Just one word. Good.
3: Well, the telegraph company isn't going to make much money out of him at that rate.
1: Yeah, maybe not, but it'll save them money having him leave their lines alone.
4: Mr. Dillon? Oh, hold on.
3: Yeah, Chester.
1: What's the trouble?
4: Mr. Dillon, you know that fellow Ted Creel?
1: Yeah, I know him. What's he done?
4: Well, he ain't done nothing, Mr. Dillon. He just come in from out west of town.
1: Well, no law against that.
4: Well, of course not, Mr. Dillon, but he told me he seen a troop of cavalry from the fort.
1: Well, what about it?
4: They had an Indian with them, all tied up like he was a prisoner.
1: Oh. Did Creel know who he was?
4: Well, he thought he was that fellow Small Hawk, Mr. Dillon.
1: Yeah, I was afraid he might. All right, Chester, get the horses.
4: Yes, sir.
3: Sounds like your magic might not have worked after all, man.
1: Yeah, Doc, it does.

0: Well, this is very regrettable, Marshal.
1: Yeah.
0: My superiors will want a full explanation.
1: I'd like one, too.
0: Well, you might. You gave me your word you'd be responsible for that Indian.
1: My word still goes, Colonel.
0: A little late now.
1: You're not sure he cut your wire this time.
0: My men picked him up right near the break.
1: I'd still like to know what he has to say.
0: He's right in here. Guard?
2: Yes, sir.
0: The marshal has permission to see the prisoner.
2: Yes, sir.
0: I'll be in my office when you're finished.
1: Thank you, Colonel. Well, Smallhawk?
3: It is as I said. Bad magic.
1: Did you cut the wire?
3: The marshal will believe.
1: We've never doubted each other, Smallhawk.
3: The marshal speaks true.
1: All right. Now, how about the wire?
3: Smallhawk did not cut it.
1: Did any of your tribesmen cut it?
3: The braves of my tribe believe the good magic of the wire, as the marshal taught us.
1: Then you're telling me that no Indian had anything to do with this latest break.
3: That is what Smallhawk says. You believe?
1: Yes, I believe.
3: The marshal will release me?
1: Well, I can't do it this time, Smallhawk. At least not yet. But I'll tell you something. If there's any way of tracking down the man who did cut that wire, you'll be out of here soon.

0: I'll tell you something, Mr. Jones.
1: Yeah? What's that, Chester?
0: Lots of folks back in Dodge was wondering whether it was worth it stringing this line way out west here when it first went up, and I'm about to agree with
1: them. I don't know. Of course, there's been a lot of trouble, but...
0: They sure have. Now, with all this cutting going on, looks like we've got Indian trouble all over again.
1: Maybe not. Right over there looks like the place.

0: Jing, there sure has been a lot of horses around here.
1: I hope they haven't trampled all the tracks.
2: Looks like they tried.
0: Uh-huh. You finding anything, Mr. Dillon?
1: Yeah, I can't be sure yet. This might be a lead. This might be something, Chester.
0: There ain't much to choose from in all them tracks.
1: Yeah, but these seem to lead out by themselves, though. Let's follow them for a while, huh?
0: Well, them tracks don't look like they're made by no Indian pony, Mr. Dillon.
1: No, Chester, they don't. All right, come on.
0: Mr. Dillon?
1: Uh-huh.
0: They're just going across the country aimless-like.
1: No, not quite.
0: How's that?
1: Not if you can see, we're a lot closer to Dodge than we were back there at the telegraph line.
0: Well, that's right. I guess you're right. Them tracks didn't start off the Dodge, though, did they?
1: No.
0: Like somebody was laying a false trail on purpose.
1: Yeah, that's the way it looks to me, Chester. Wait a minute, look. They're heading off toward that shack over there.
0: Yeah.

0: There's no need for pounding, Marshal.
1: Hello, Mr. Fogg. Didn't know you lived out here. Oh, it's Chester Proudfoot.
2: Glad to meet you, Mr. Fogg.
0: Proudfoot? What brings you out this way, Marshal?
1: That's that telegraph line you're so interested in.
0: I'm glad to see you're on the job. Oh, not that it'll do you any good. I was always on the job myself, I remember that.
1: Yeah, you told me. I see you've been out looking it over out there.
0: Looking what over?
1: The line.
0: Well, what makes you say that?
1: Well, we followed your tracks here.
0: My tracks?
1: Now, you want to tell me how you happened to be out there?
0: I told you the other day. I was riding past.
1: Now, you were talking about the other break in the line that day, Mr. Foss. This one was a mile or so away.
0: Are you sure about that?
1: Yeah, I'm sure.
0: Well, I'll tell you, Marshal, it's only right that I've been keeping track of that line.
1: Oh, how's that?
0: That I was near 25 years sending messages out over lines just like them. I got an interest in them, you might say.
1: That's what your job was, sending messages?
0: I had a mighty nice touch on the key. A mighty nice touch. These greenhorns can come close to it.
1: The telegraph people were the ones who took away your job, then.
0: Them was the ones, all right. A man with a touch like mine.
1: I guess you would have an interest in the line, Mr. Foss. You might even have an interest in seeing that it didn't go through.
0: Well, now, Marshal, I don't even know what you're talking about.
1: I think you've been cutting that wire right regular. I think you figured it was a way to get back at the people who cost you your job.
0: Now, you hold on a minute, Marshal. What about that Indian? He was the one that cut it. He said so.
1: He cut it once, Mr. Foss, and he admitted it. But you did it the other times, didn't you? I said, didn't you?
0: You know, don't you, Marshal?
1: Yeah. Yeah, I know.
0: Well, I figured it'd be all right. They already had the Indian. It wouldn't matter anymore.
1: It mattered to the Indian.
0: I guess you're right. Will you be taking me in, Marshal?
1: Yeah.
0: A man has to do his job. Always believed in a man doing his job. But, Marshal, climbing around them lines and all...
1: Yeah, Mr. Foss.
0: I showed him I wasn't so old, didn't I?
1: Yeah, you showed him. All right, saddle him up a horse, Chester. Let's get back to town.

0: Gunsmoke. Produced and directed in Hollywood by Norman McDonald, stars William Conrad as Matt Dillon, U.S. Marshal. The story was specially written for Gunsmoke by Marion Clark, with editorial supervision by John Meston. Harley Bear is Chester, Howard McNear is Doc, and Georgia Ellis is Kitty. 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
1: Somebody tell that piano player to keep on playing. It's Dry Gulch on MonsterCast, and the drinks are on Deputy Buckshot.

Around Dodge City and in the territory on West, there's just one way to handle the killers and the spoilers, and that's with a U.S. Marshal and the smell of gun smoke.

0: starring William Conrad. The story of the violence that moved west with young America. And the story of a man who moved with it.
1: I'm that man. Matt Dillon, United States Marshal. The first man they look for and the last they want to meet. It's a chancy job, and it makes a man watchful and a little lonely.

0: Yeah, Marshal Dillon. Come in, Marshal, come in.
1: Hello, Peters. You got time to give me a haircut? I think I kind of need one.
0: You're the only customer I've had in an hour, Marshal. Just hang your coat and your gun belt right over there, and I'll get things ready for you.
1: All right.
0: Yeah, I haven't seen you around town lately, Marshal.
1: I've been over in Abilene for a week. I just got back late last night.
0: You must have come in on the midnight feed.
1: Yeah, that's right.
0: I sure wish I could get out of Dodge once in a while.
1: Not the way I do it, you wouldn't. You'd just be glad that you can stay here, Teeters.
0: Yeah, maybe you're right, Marshal.
1: Hey, isn't this a new chair you've got?
0: Yes, sirree. That's the finest barber chair west of St. Louis.
1: Wow. Well, well, well, that's pretty fancy.
0: You betcha. Try it. Now, you comfortable?
1: I'll tell you after I find out if you've raised your prices to pay for it.
0: Well, here, let me get this cloth over you. There we are. Yeah, haircut still a quarter, Marshal.
1: A shave?
0: Too tight around your neck.
1: No, that's okay. What about shaves?
0: Price of a shave is going up a dime, Marshal.
1: A dime?
0: Now, Marshal, you wouldn't want to stand in the way of progress for the sake of a dime, would you?
1: Who's progress?
0: Well, anyway, you don't need a shave. Not today, anyway.
1: That's a good thing.
0: Just take a chair there, stranger. I'll be with you in a few minutes.
2: A few minutes?
0: Yep, you're next, right in line.
2: Barber.
0: What?
2: I ain't next.
0: Why, of course you are. There's nobody ahead of you.
2: I said I ain't next.
0: You mean you won't wait?
2: That's right. I won't wait.
0: Oh, sure you will. I work fast. It won't be longer than 10 minutes at the most. Now, you
2: don't understand. I want to shave. I want it right now. You can cut his hair later.
0: What?
2: You heard me.
0: Well, now, look, mister, you don't know who you're...
1: Shut up, Taters.
2: Get out of that chair, mister.
1: All right, Taters, take the sheet off of me.
0: All right. Here.
1: Okay, mister. I'm out.
2: Then move. I want to sit down.
1: You don't quite understand.
2: I don't understand what.
1: I didn't get out of that chair so you could have it.
2: You're going to be troublesome, ain't you?
1: Mm-hmm. And there's not much you can do about it.
2: Isn't there?
1: You don't see very well, mister.
2: What?
1: I'm not wearing a gun. It's hanging on the wall over there.
2: Oh.
1: You going to shoot an unarmed man in front of a witness?
2: Go get your gun. Put it on.
1: No.
2: Do it.
1: You licked, mister. How are you going to make me do it? By shooting me?
2: Put your gun on.
1: I don't like killings. But if you don't turn around and walk out that door, I'm going to half kill you with my fist. Now you get moving.
2: All right. You got me this time. The next time, you'll be wearing a gun. It'll be something different then.
0: My goodness, Marshal, you took an awful chance here.
1: Who was he, Teeters?
0: I don't know. I never saw him before. But he might have killed you, Marshal.
1: That'd have been murder. You get hung for murder. Why don't you quit shaking and let's get this haircut over with? He won't be back.

0: Hello, Miss Dillon.
1: Hello, Chester.
0: I was looking for you.
1: I've been right here in the office the past half hour.
0: I know you have. I went by the barbershop and Teeters told me. And he also told me how you handled that fellow.
1: Oh, did he?
0: Teeters described him to me, Mr. Dillon. I know who he is.
1: You do?
0: He come here about a week ago, just after you went to Albany.
1: What's his name?
0: Springer. Nate Springer.
1: What?
0: That's right.
1: Are you sure that was Nate Springer?
0: Well, couldn't have been nobody else. Well, why? You said you don't know him.
1: No, I don't, but I've heard about him.
0: You have? Where?
1: All over. Nate Springer's got quite a reputation.
0: As a gunman, you mean?
1: Yeah, he's a gunman, all right. They say he's the most nerveless gunman that ever lived. He's all ice. Pat Masterson told me once that out in Arizona, a man got the drop on him and Springer started to laugh.
0: Laugh?
1: He asked him what he was laughing about. Springer said he never had before and he didn't want to die without seeing what it was like.
0: Oh, my land, what happened?
1: It's kind of hard to shoot a man who's enjoying his first laugh, Chester.
0: I'll be darned. What do you reckon he's doing in Dodge?
1: Springer's a killer, a paid killer. That's all he's ever done anywhere.
0: Well, then why don't you go arrest him?
1: Well, he's not wanted that I know of. There are no circulars out on him.
0: Well, but you can't just wait till he kills somebody.
1: No. And I can't put him in jail till he does.

0: You got time for another cup of coffee, Matt?
1: Take time, Doc.
0: Good. Yeah. Well, here you are.
1: Now, thanks.
0: Well, things are pretty wild up in Abilene.
1: It's still a camp with a hair on, Doc.
0: Worse than Dodge?
1: No, I wouldn't say that.
0: And I'll stay here.
1: Why? You're usually complaining about Dodge.
0: I'm thinking of business, Matt. Business. What's there to do in a peaceful town, aside from delivering a baby now and then, setting a broken leg?
1: You sound pretty bloodthirsty, Doc.
0: I don't do the shooting, Matt. It's men like that Nate Springer that you were telling me about.
1: Doc. Nate Springer's sitting over there in the corner.
0: He is? Where?
1: Right over there. Alone with his back to the wall.
0: Oh, yes. Yes. Well, he looks like a killer, all right.
1: He is.
0: Did you see how he keeps looking around there? It's like he thinks everybody in this room's his enemy.
1: Man like that doesn't have friends.
0: He doesn't even take his hat off, you see there? He's all ready to shoot and jump out of the door, I suppose. How can he eat if he doesn't even look at his plate? Uh-oh, he's getting up, man. He's coming this way.
1: Yeah.
0: He hasn't finished his dinner.
1: You better turn around, Doc.
0: Okay, but you keep your eye on him. I don't like that man.
2: Hey, you.
0: Me?
2: What was you staring at me for?
0: Well, I wasn't staring at you.
2: No man stares at me without a reason. I don't like it. I want to know why you was doing it.
0: Well, now, look here, mister. You're getting all upset over nothing. You'll ruin your dinner working yourself up.
2: You tell me why you were staring at me, or I'll put a hole in you. I'll do it.
0: Well, you're awful jumpy for a big gunman.
2: Tell me, I said.
1: Hold it, Springer. This is Doc Adams. He doesn't carry a gun.
2: He doesn't?
0: No, but sometimes I wish I did.
1: Wait a minute, Doc.
2: You getting into this, mister?
1: I am.
2: Who are you, anyway?
1: Matt Dillon.
2: Matt Dillon.
1: That's right.
2: I knew I'd run into you sooner or later.
1: Why?
2: In my line of work, there's always some lawman wanting to interfere.
1: Sure, it'll happen here, Springer. You kill anybody.
2: Fair fight's fair fight, ain't it?
1: Not when you're paid to pick a fight with a man.
2: Like I said, Marshal, I knew I'd run into you.
1: Springer, when I find out who you're after, I can probably find out who's paying you. Then I'll jail you and him both.
2: But you're going to lose a lot of sleep trying to find out, Marshal.
1: I can stand it. You're the one that needs sleep, Springer, a lot of it. Without any bad dreams.
0: Looks like the man of ice is starting to melt, Matt.
1: Something's happening to him, Doc. Whatever it is, it isn't good.

0: Kitty.
1: I didn't see you, Matt.
0: Why don't you sit down? If you got time.
1: Oh. I don't have to go to work till after sundown. Guess I might as well sit here and watch Front Street with you as anything else.
0: Good. A little air is good for you.
1: A lot of it would be even better.
0: You know, Kitty, you ought to buy a horse.
1: Huh?
0: Take a ride up the river every day or so.
1: I'm too broke.
0: Well, I'll lend you one. I got a little bay that's pretty gentle.
1: Imagine having more than one horse.
0: Well, that's about all the government does give me, Kitty. A couple of cheap horses.
1: I've seen you riding your own.
0: Well, I got to keep him in shape in case I decide to quit.
1: The day you quit, that horse will be as old as a man.
0: You may be right.
1: Hey, look, Matt.
0: What?
1: There. Walking down the middle of the street.
0: Springer.
1: Now, who'd expect a man like Springer to have a little yellow dog?
0: I don't know that the dog's his, Kitty. Maybe he's just following him.
1: But he's right at his heel.
0: I don't think Springer knows it.
1: He's trying to sniff at him. Matt! He shot him! Poor little dog, he didn't do anything.
0: I'll be back, Kitty.
2: Well, what do you want, Marshal? Just a dog.
0: You think he was going to bite you?
2: He might have. How'd I know? I didn't know what it was. Could have been anything.
0: Or anybody, huh?
2: I knew it wasn't a man.
0: Yeah, but you just said...
2: Who cares what I said? That dog shouldn't have been sniffing around.
0: Not around you, that's for sure.
2: Well?
0: Why don't you go get a drink, Springer? I think maybe you need one.
2: I don't drink, Marshal. Never.
0: You don't have any vices, do you?
2: Marshal?
0: Huh? Yep.
2: Nothing. Go ahead.
1: Matt, is he crazy or something?
0: I don't know, Kitty.
1: Well, he's the meanest man I ever saw.
0: He didn't shoot that dog out of meanness, Kitty.
1: No? Well, why then?
0: He's jumpy.
1: Well, if he's that jumpy, nobody need worry about him.
0: I worry about him, Kitty.
1: You?
0: He's dangerous. He's more dangerous now than the way everybody tells me he used to be.
1: What do you mean?
0: Well, suppose that instead of a dog smelling at his heel, it's been a man who had happened to bump into him.
1: Hate to be the man. He'd probably get killed.
0: That's right.
1: Then Springer shouldn't be carrying a gun, Matt.
0: Yes, I know.
1: Well, why didn't you take it off him or run him out of town?
0: If I did that, whoever's paying him would just hire another gunman, Kitty. The only way to stop this killing is to find out who that is.
1: Well, I hope you do before it's too late.

That night, I had Chester follow Springer around and keep an eye on him. But all he did was buck the Faro Bank for a few hours and then go to bed earlier than the most respectable citizens. Next day, Chester went back to trailing him while I sat in the office and tried to figure a way to trap him into telling me who'd hired him. By mid-afternoon, I was no further than when I'd started. The only idea I had was to choke it out of him.

0: McMillan?
1: Yeah, what is it, Chester?
0: That Nate Springer, he doggone near shot a girl over there.
1: What?
0: It was one of the girls over at the Long Branch.
1: What do you mean he almost shot her?
0: Well, sir, he stayed in his room at the Dodge House all morning. So just
1: never mind that. What about the girl?
0: That's what I'm getting to. Well, just afternoon, he went over at the Long Branch and started gambling. He was sitting at a table in the corner with his back against one of them wooden windows,
1: yeah.
0: You know. And one of the girls that works there, well, I guess she needed a breath of air, so she slipped in behind Springer's chair and started opening that shutter.
1: So wonder she got that far.
0: Well, he just won. He was raking in the pot. But when he heard her, I never see a man move so fast, Mr. Dillon. That poor girl near about fainted the way he jumped around at her.
1: She's lucky she didn't get shot.
0: He had a 6-gun stuck right in her face. He was within a hair of letting go of that hammer. And when he seen who it was, he started cussing her something fierce.
1: Yeah, he's getting worse.
0: Yeah, and he's going to kill somebody, sure, acting a fool that way.
1: Yeah.
0: And it probably won't even be the one to come here to kill, neither. Imagine him about to shoot a woman.
1: I guess I can't wait any longer, Chester.
0: What are you going to do?
1: Well, I'm going to shame him first. If that doesn't make him talk, I'm going to have to run him out of town. All right, come on.

0: Dillon. I can't help thinking all your friends who told you about Nate Springer were mighty poor judges. He's about the uncoolest gunman I ever saw.
1: I agree about that, Chester.
0: Who was it told you about him last?
1: I don't remember. It's been 2 or 3 years.
0: Maybe just a lot of rumor. You know how the talk gets started sometimes.
1: Wyatt Earp was the first man who told me about him. When we get inside here, you go to the bar and you stay there, huh?
0: Yonder he is, Miss Dillon.
1: Yeah, I see him. Springer. Come over here.
2: You're interrupting my game, Marshal.
1: Your game's over, Springer, for good.
2: What does that mean?
1: Get out of Dodge.
2: What?
1: If you've been paid in advance, you better give him back his money. You're not going to earn it.
2: You're saying I ain't?
1: It's an hour to sundown. Be out of town before dark.
2: It's a long time since a man's talked to me like that, Marshal.
1: How long's it been since a dog scared you into shooting him or since you drew on a woman? You've lost your nerve, Springer. You're not going to kill anybody.
2: You shut up.
1: I'll shut up. If you tell me who hired you.
2: No.
1: Then who are you supposed to kill?
2: I won't tell you.
1: I didn't think you would. Then be out before dark, Springer, and don't come back. Ever.

0: Is there going to be a shooting, Matt?
1: I doubt it, Doc. Springer's already back down.
0: Well, you never know. I'm going to get my things ready just in case.
1: Yeah, sure, Doc.
2: Mr. Dillon, I thought I'd better come tell you.
1: What, Chester?
2: Springer's been bellied up to the bar over in the Long Branch for the last half hour.
1: He has?
2: Yes, sir. Been drinking down one glass after another.
1: Yeah, Doc was right. You never know.
2: What?
1: He's getting ready to use his gun, Chester. I'm going over and stop him.
2: Look, he just come out.
1: Yeah.
2: He's headed this way.
1: You stay here.

0: Marshal.
1: I thought you didn't drink, Springer.
0: I never did before.
1: You started too late. You haven't time to find your man. You're leaving town.
0: I've found him.
1: What?
0: You, Marshal. It's you I'm going to kill.
1: Who had you, Springer?
0: Let's draw, Marshal. I feel like it now. Let's draw.
1: Don't be a fool. You're drunk.
0: Not that drunk. I can kill you. And then I'll be all right again. Now.
1: No. You shouldn't have tried it, Springer.
0: I had to.
1: Why?
0: You were a prisoner. 2 years. I come out scared. Lost my nerve in that prison.
1: And why did you take this job?
0: I had to.
1: Who hired you, Springer?
0: I did, Marshal. I hired me. I had to face somebody like you to get my nerve back. Don't you understand?
1: Yeah.
0: Yeah.
1: I understand.
0: It didn't work.
1: No.
0: And I paid everything I had for it. It cost me everything in the world.

0: Gunsmoke. 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The story was specially written for Gunsmoke by John Meston. Featured in the cast were John Porcum and Jess Kirkpatrick. Harley Bear is Chester, Howard McNear is Doc, and Georgia Ellis is Kitty. 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When Matt Dillon, Chester Proudfoot, Doc, and Kitty, together with all the other hard-living citizens of Dodge, will be with you once more. It's America growing west in the 1870s. It's Gunsmoke.
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0: Have Gun, Will Travel. Starring Mr. John Daner as Paladin. San Francisco, 1875. The Carlton Hotel, headquarters of a man called Paladin.
1: Mr. Paladin.
2: Yeah.
3: Over here, hey boy.
1: Oh, Mr. Paladin, message.
3: Oh, thank you, hey boy.
4: Mr. Paladin.
3: Yes. Oh. How do you do?
4: Badly. In the future, when you send a note to a lady, kindly instruct the waiter not to hand the note to the lady's companion.
3: I apologize. Perhaps I can recompense you in some way?
1: Mr. Webster, one answer?
3: Tell him my price is $1,000, hey boy. Madam,
4: it has caused me the most dreadful kind of embarrassment.
3: Well, I am indeed sorry, madam. If you will allow me...
1: I already told him $1,000.
4: He actually insisted that I was flirting with you across that entire dining room last night.
3: That's ridiculous. You were the soul of decorum. Webster said what, hey boy?
1: Oh, he turned red like a stove, but he said he'd pay.
3: Ah, good.
4: He forbade me to ever communicate with you again.
3: That's bad. The gentleman is your husband?
4: Certainly not.
3: Well, that's good. But we'll have to show him, you and I, that absolutely nothing occurred to cause him to act this way.
4: Of course.
3: But what time may I pick you up for dinner?
4: 8:00.
3: Always a good hour.
4: Until then.
1: Oh, boy. What I tell Miss Webster?
3: Oh, tell him I'll find out why three of his riders have been waylaid on open rangeland, and I'll do what I can for him.
1: Oh, yes, I have gun, will travel.
3: Exactly.

0: The trail to the Brazos River is a long and lonely one, and it took 10 days hard riding to get there. And once I was there, it was nothing but brackish, muddy water, the product of an unfriendly nature. A mile beyond, the trail sloped up into the rocks. It was hard going.
1: Hold it right there. Man's on your left, man's on your right, and I'm here. Them's your odds. Unbuckle that gun belt and let it drop. Climb down. Now don't wiggle a hair.
2: Boys?
3: Yes, sir.
2: You stand behind him, Pete.
4: Yes, sir.
2: Mister, can you see that sign?
0: Yeah.
2: Then read it.
0: Closed range, keep out, O'Banion Ranch.
2: You crossed.
0: This is open range according to the map.
2: According to me, it's open when I say it's open. You boys can have his clothes and horse. I'll just take a gun. Hey, he's got a derringer. Get him, Pete. He don't talk so tall now, does he?
5: One of you ought to be able to split wood and fetch water.
6: We take orders from Cyrus Cookie.
0: Good morning. Is this the O'Banion Ranch?
6: Well, I declare. Look at the wind blew in.
0: I have some business with whoever owns this ranch.
6: Move on, fella. Next ranch is 20 miles. No hand out here.
0: I want to see the owner.
6: Maybe we ought to let him see the owner if he takes a bath first. Owner here's kind of persnickety about dirt.
7: The water trough beats the metal.
8: You think you're pretty smart,
9: and you're dirtier than he.
5: Turn your butt. Well, I declare, mister, didn't look like there was much man under them raggedy clothes and all. Here, you can't go in there.
0: I'm looking for O'Banion.
10: I'm Miss O'Banion. I own this ranch.
5: I told him not to come in, Miss Margaret.
10: Is this one of our men, Cookie?
5: No, ma'am. Just drifted in.
10: I see.
0: That's quite a collection of guns, miss.
10: Collecting guns happens to be my foreman's hobby.
0: I know. He collected mine. I'd like to meet your foreman.
10: Well, then come back in a week. Cyrus and his range crew left this morning on a cattle drive.
5: I could use some kitchen help now, Miss Margaret. With Cyrus gone, I can't get help out of the hands.
10: Then hire this one if you wish. But see that he takes a bath and put him into some clean clothing.

0: Say, let me put a question to you. How much do you appreciate the things that make life just a little easier? Like living any place you've a mind to. Now, according to our Constitution, if we don't like where we live, we can move to any other state we want to. All we have to do is hop in our car or take a train or a plane, and off we go. And when we get where we're going, there's plenty of stores and shops and tradesmen to help us in our new home. But let's go back a spell to 1790 and see what happened then when folks got the urge to move. If you were living back then, you'd maybe pick up a copy of the Providence Gazette, and you read an article called Advice to American Farmers. It tells all about moving out west, which is western Pennsylvania and Ohio in 1790. It says if you're moving, you'd better take along some apple, peach, and garden seeds, a kettle for boiling, maple sap, and of course a gun and plenty of ammunition. You should also have a Bible. Other folks moving west in 1790 took along maple saplings to plant, or homemade tools they could use to build boats when they got there. Boats were about as important as horses in 1790. Most of the towns were built inside a fort, since the Indians didn't specially like all this pioneering that was going on, and guns and ammunition were worked overtime. And Indians weren't the only ones who gave folks trouble. There was plenty of bear and wolves and other wild animals to keep folks on their toes. But somehow, in spite of all the fuss and bother of moving into a new community, folks in 1790 didn't complain. They just kept working and fighting, so living would be easier in the future. The future you're now protecting.
1: When a man is stripped of his horse, his saddle, and his guns, his problems become simple. He must have food and a place to rest. Once those things are attained, he can go about the job of retrieving his lost property, even if the job of washing dishes and serving meals comes first.
2: Here, you stay out of that stew.
1: Well, a man can get mighty hungry around this place working in the kitchen.
2: I've been watching you. You ain't no saddle bum. Just who are you, mister?
1: Would you believe me if I told you I was the oldest son of an English nobleman?
2: Well, not hardly. A little callus on your thumb there. Wouldn't be from a gun hammer, would it?
1: It might, Cookie.
2: You're here after someone or something?
1: Tell me about the foreman, Cyrus.
2: Give me that other pot there. Right. Cyrus runs the whole ranch for Miss Margaret. Has ever since her folks died.
1: Why doesn't she run it?
2: She's a lady, you can see that. Drinks tea and reads poetry books all day.
1: She's still an O'Banion.
2: Pouring them peeled potatoes.
1: You know, Cookie, puzzles me. This kind of range should support thousands of head of cattle. On my way here, I didn't see 20 steers.
2: Well, maybe you didn't look good. Cyrus does a good job for Miss Margaret. She don't have to turn a finger.
1: Pretty hard thing not to turn on a ranch this size, even if you are the owner and the lady.
2: Would you want somebody like her out there mixing with this ranching crowd? Like Jake and them others sitting outside now waiting to pay you back for dumping them in the trough? Or is somebody like her better off inside with her tea and poetry?
1: Nothing wrong with tea and poetry, Cookie, but it's not a substitute for living.
2: You carry your tray into her now.
1: All right.
2: You be polite, you hear?
1: All right. Tea?
3: Thank you. Will you pour, please?
1: One lump or two.
3: One, please. I probably should say I think that you've done very well so far.
1: Thank you.
3: But breakfast was served quite expertly. You show considerable household ability. Would you kindly stop staring at me like that?
1: Yes, ma'am.
3: A good servant tries to be as inconspicuous as possible.
1: Yes, ma'am.
3: The books on the mantel, please bring them.
1: Of course. Tennyson or Shelley, ma'am?
3: Oh, it doesn't matter.
1: But it does. I recommend this one. Shakespeare.
3: I think he's very common.
1: I mean, certain passages, maybe. He deals with common ideas, but in words of uncommon beauty.
3: Really? And are you a poet?
4: No, but I've read some.
3: I see. You may go.
4: As you say. Oh, I've drawn up a list of odd jobs for the men. Hard work always improves ranch discipline.
3: You've drawn up a list?
4: Mm-hmm, yes.
3: Well, I understand you're in some difficulty with the men.
4: Nothing that can't be straightened out.
3: Oh. Well, in that case, please feel free to oversee things.
4: Thank you.
3: Paladin.
4: Yes, ma'am?
3: I hope they thrash you within an inch of your life.
5: We'll be back to our show in just a minute, but first, this message. You know, our servicemen overseas have a wonderful opportunity to observe new customs and traditions. They find, too, that these ideas aren't so strange after all. For instance, take this business of tattooing. On some of the islands of the Pacific, the natives adorn themselves with tattoo marks indicating the group they belong to or the gods they worship. Among the Brahmins and Mohammedans, a tattoo is used as a mark of caste, although the caste system is rapidly disappearing. In Japan, skilled artists create truly beautiful designs using the human body instead of a canvas. Well, all this might sound strange, but tattooing is not unknown in our culture. However, as some of our servicemen have observed, it's a little embarrassing when a fellow with a tattoo that reads John Loves Mary takes as a wife a girl by the name of Josephine. Or the young man with a beautiful anchor on his chest finds himself in the Army or the Air Force. From another standpoint, the beauty marks worn by some women of Western civilization are nothing more than a form of tattoo. And the same thing is true about other customs and traditions of all countries. The way of doing things may be different, but the ideals are the same. These customs are important to the people who follow them. And our servicemen are helping to maintain goodwill by observing the customs of other people in other lands.
6: No.
7: Any of you others want to take it up?
8: Not me.
7: But all of you can get to work for a change. You. Cookie needs water. Hop to it.
9: Yes.
7: You. Firewood on the double. Half cord by sundown. You. In the barn. Curry those animals.
9: Yeah.
7: Now the rest of you, there's enough work for all hands around here. If you can't find any, let me know. I'll find it for you. Now hop.
10: What about me?
7: You and I are going to check the feed and water conditions, Jake. Any objections?
10: So long as I can't whop you, I'll ride with you. Well, that's about the size of it. What do you think?
4: Lots of grass. Plenty of water. Everything but cattle. Does Miss O'Banion know there's not even breeding stock left out here?
10: She knows what Cyrus tells her. No more.
4: Oh. Go on.
10: He even makes sure we don't get visitors through here poking around, asking the kind of questions you're asking.
4: I'm sure of that. Does he keep any sort of records?
10: Feed bills, ledger book in the barn. If you're going to buck Cyrus and his range crew, don't count on much help.
4: Well, I'm going to count on you for one thing, Jake. Those books, I want to look them over. Now, wait.
10: Miss Margaret, what's she doing out here? Ain't seen her on horseback since she went away to that fancy school.
4: Go on back, Jake. I'll be right along.
10: Yes, sure.
11: You go.
3: Oh, Mr. Paladin. Well, I'm glad you happened along. My saddle seems
4: I didn't happen along.
3: What?
4: You knew I was riding out here. You circled ahead to this point, then you dismounted, loosened the cinch here.
3: How dare you speak to me that way?
4: Well, it's time somebody spoke to you some way.
3: What are you talking about?
4: You. Now, this is the first time you've ridden your own ranch. I've never seen you look prettier. Even the britches are becoming.
3: A gentleman would never...
4: You know, you ride very well.
7: I suspect when your parents' backs were turned, you used to slide out the window and pick out a horse and ride bareback.
3: Well, what if I did?
7: And between embroidery practice and elocution lessons, you even dreamed about running your own ranch. Out here, that'd be normal for a boy or a girl.
3: And I could run one, too.
7: Then why don't you?
3: I'm a lady. Anyway, I wouldn't know where to start now.
4: Then start by being honest. With yourself first. For example, why did you ride out here? What did you want?
3: Honest?
4: Yes.
3: I wanted to come right up to you and say, stop calling me ma'am. I know you're not really hired help. You have a way of upsetting me every time that you walk into the room.
4: That might be dangerous for a lady.
3: You said to be honest. Well, I'm a woman, too.
4: In a week, I intend to be 1,000 miles from here.
3: Oh, Paladin.
4: I think we'd better ride back, Miss O'Banion. We wouldn't want to get caught out here after dark, would we?

0: On July 30th, 1619, the first representative assembly in America met in a log church in Jamestown, Virginia. The small group of men who comprised the House of Burgesses were America's first lawmakers. Initially, the assembly had only one chamber. Then, around 1680, an upper chamber was added, and Virginia's legislature had two houses. A century later, the concept of a two-chamber legislature was carried over to the United States Congress and resulted in the formation of the Senate and the House of Representatives. For almost 300 years, this type of legislation has been an important characteristic of American democracy. From the contributions of the past come the principles of the present.
1: Ranch is pretty quiet. I wonder where everyone is.
2: Isn't it supposed to be this way? Just you and I. We're the only ones left on earth.
3: Alan!
1: Jake?
3: Cyrus is back.
1: Where?
3: Inside. What can I do?
1: Well, that depends on Miss O'Banion. She is the boss here.
2: Oh, but...
1: Are those the ranch books?
3: Yeah.
1: Give them to me. Maggie, you're broke.
2: Broke?
1: Your range is stripped clean. Cyrus has the power to sign loans, and he's used them.
2: Oh, no. What'll I do?
1: You'll help yourself or you'll lose the place.
4: Well, well. Cyrus. Wondered where everybody was. I see you've been going to a lot of trouble. My books, huh?
1: That's right.
4: I wouldn't worry too much about them. See, what's to worry about are these notes I hold right here.
2: Notes?
1: That's what I was going to tell you. Cyrus obligated this ranch to several loans. Sold your cattle, pocketed the money, and used the money to buy the loan papers back.
4: All I have to do is demand payment. Oh, and speaking of debts, mister, don't you owe me something from our first meeting?
1: I was coming to that.
4: Now, wait a minute. I just collect guns. I don't use them. Now, it's your move. Fine. That's just what I wanted you to do.
3: Watch his knife, Mr. Paladin.
4: And now it ain't murder, is it? Just self-defense. I'm going to cut you open like a pumpkin.
2: Hold it. The next bullet won't be wasted on the air. Put that knife down or I'll kill you, Cyrus, right where you stand.
1: I'd do it if I were you, Cyrus. Maggie O'Banion's taking over.
2: The knife, Cyrus. Drop it. Now, those notes, please.
4: You can't.
2: Yes, I can. Now, get off my property.
1: She means what she says.
2: How'd they do, Paladin?
1: Fine, Maggie. Fine.

0: What are you doing back in San Francisco?
1: Waiting to see you.
0: I think that's horrid. I just managed to get Roger straightened around to where he's decent to me again, and now you show up.
1: Would you rather I left again?
0: He's terribly difficult.
1: What did we do the last time he became difficult?
0: We went out to dinner and had a perfectly charming evening.
1: Then may I suggest that we do the same thing again tonight?
0: 8 o'clock is always a good hour.
1: Until then, dear lady.
0: Until then.

Have Gun, Will Travel. Created by Herb Meadow and Sam Rolfe, is produced and directed by Norman McDonald, and stars John Daner as Paladin, with Ben Wright as Hayboy. Tonight's story was written by Gene Roddenberry and adapted for radio by John Dawson. Featured in the cast were Lynn Allen, Harry Bartell, Barney Phillips, and Virginia Gregg. Hugh Douglas speaking.

Around Dodge City and in the territory on West, there's just one way to handle the killers and the spoilers, and that's with a U.S. Marshal and the smell of gun smoke.

Gunsmoke, starring William Conrad. The story of the violence that moved west with young America. The story of a man who moved with it. Matt Dillon, United States Marshal.

0: Doggone if Dodge ain't growed a heap since I was here.
1: It is very big, Gus.
0: Front Street must have 7-8 saloons. A lot of towns I've seen don't even have that many houses.
1: We are going to stay here?
0: Now, Nina, I told you not to fret yourself. Nobody's going to bother you. Well, look there. The Longhorn Saloon. You know, a man might find whiskey fit to drink in a place like that. Just drop your reins over the rack, Nina. Your old pony ain't about to go nowhere.
1: I will wait right here, Gov.
0: Here in the dust and heat? Come on, get down off that old horse. You've been riding so long, you need to walk around some.
1: All right.
0: Anyway, it's cooler inside. If they got a ladies' parlor, you can set in there. Well, set on the porch. Come on. Sure, they got a parlor. There's a side door over there, Nina. You go on in and wait. Glass of rye, bartender.
2: Hold that drink, bartender.
3: Maybe you picked the wrong place to drink, mister.
0: That's so?
3: Places down along the river let mixed women come in and sit.
0: I've heard tell.
3: Maybe that's where you better go.
0: Bartender, I ain't got my drink yet.
3: Mister, you don't understand what I said. That bartender ain't gonna give you no drink.
0: Maybe he is.
3: No, he ain't. This place don't serve nobody that walks in with no dirty Mexican.
4: All right, hold it!
5: Very well, thank you.
4: Hold it! All right, you men, take Lawson out to a horse trough and soak his head for him. The rest of you get about your business. Come on.
0: You busted up what could have been a man-sized fight.
4: Well, fights like that lead to killings.
0: Darned if they don't.
4: You're a cool one, mister.
0: You get that way in my profession.
4: Oh, what's that?
0: Army scout. I'm on my way to Fort Wallace. What's yours?
4: United States Marshal. My name's Dillon.
0: I noticed they paid you a heap of attention. I'm Cuff Peters and proud to know you. Marshal, I want you to meet somebody. This here's Nina. She's my wife.
1: How do you do?
4: Ma'am?
1: Cuff,
0: Nina and me been traveling quite a spell.
4: Oh? Where'd you ride from?
0: Come up from Texas. Figured we'd stay over here in Dodge if I can find a place. Nina's been feeling poorly.
4: How long do you figure on staying in Dodge, Cuff?
0: Can't rightly say, Marshal. Why?
4: Well, you made trouble for yourself when you hit Hank Lawson.
0: Is that right?
4: It'll bother him, Cuff, and he'll be after you. I know you can't make Fort Wallace, so it might be better if you and your wife rode out to Fort Dodge and stayed there.
1: He's right, Cuff. We should go on right now. We don't want no trouble.
0: You've been riding enough, the way you feel. Besides, I got things to do.
4: Look, Cuff, I don't want any trouble here.
0: I sure don't aim to cause any. Now, how about joining me in a drink, Marshal? I still got a glass of rye coming.
4: Dodge was real quiet for the next week, except when a drunked-up cowboy tried to burn the town down because he lost at a faro table. I kept an eye on Hank Lawson, but the trouble I'd been expecting between him and Cuff Peters seemed to blow over. Chester heard somewhere that Cuff had found a room for Nina and himself at the Widow Helgerson's place out at the edge of town. I didn't see Cuff again except once when he drove the widow's buckboard into town, loaded it up with food and supplies, and drove back out. Then one morning while Chester was cleaning up the office, Cuff walked in.
0: Morning, Marshal.
4: Hello, Cuff. I never did get a chance to pay you back for that drink you bought me.
0: The time will come, Marshal.
4: Cuff, this is Chester Proudfoot. Cuff Peters.
5: Well, sir, I'm that proud, Mr. Peters.
0: Howdy.
5: Mr. Dillon told me how you knocked old Hank Lawson across the bar at the Longhorn. I sure do wish I'd seen that.
4: Chester isn't too fond of Hank.
0: Well, if I'm going to hit him again, I'll let you know.
5: Well, thank you. Marshal, what I come for was to get your help.
4: Oh, what is it, Cuff?
5: Well, I don't know much about doctors and all. They say you're a good friend to the one in town.
4: Oh, I've known Doc for a long time. What do you need?
5: Well, I'm not ailing, but Nina's feeling real puny.
4: Oh?
5: I think maybe someone should have a look at her. We ain't been married but 5-6 months. I don't understand much about women folk and their ailments.
4: Chester, run up and get Doc, will you?
6: Yes, sir, Mr. Dillon.
5: You see, Marshal, the thing that bothers me the most is that I got to start out for Fort Wallace right soon. I already stayed here longer than I intended.
4: Well, if your wife's sick, you can't take her with you on a ride like that.
5: That's what I want to know from the doc. Is she too sick to ride?
4: Well, you could leave her here. She could come on later.
5: Hmm. I just pure hate to leave her behind if I didn't have to.
7: Hello, Matt. Where's the patient?
4: Doc, this is Cuff Peters, Doc Adams.
7: Howdy, Mr. Peters.
5: Howdy.
4: Mr. Peters wants you to have a look at his wife.
7: I'm ready. My bag's by the door there.
5: Doc, maybe you ought to know before you come with me. My wife's Mexican.
7: Well?
5: Only reason I mention it, some folks here seem to take exception.
7: Oh, for heaven's sake, standing here talking isn't going to help Mrs. Peters any if she's sick, you know. You ready to go, young fella?
5: I'm ready, Doc. Marshal, I want to thank you.
4: Sure, Cuff. Goodbye.
7: So long. See you later, man.
6: He's a nice little fella, ain't he, Mr. Dillon?
4: Yeah, he seems to be, Chester.
6: Hey, what's he do for a living?
4: It's an Army scout, he says. On his way out to Fort Wallace.
6: I always had in mind that scouts was more tricky. Shucks, he's no more sly than me.
4: Yeah, don't let Cuff fool you, Chester. He's small, but he can take care of himself.
6: Well, one thing, he don't seem to let nothing upset him, none.
4: Well, he's worried about his wife, Chester. Plenty.

0: Chester, you're going to get a bellyache.
1: I can't help it, Mr. Dillon. Ever since I was a little boy, I just get a craving for wheat cakes at supper.
0: 4 servings?
1: Well, I... It does make up to quite a pile, don't it? but then that molasses kind of keeps them wetted down.
2: Oh, hello, Matt. Chester.
0: Sit down.
1: Hello, Doc.
2: Thank you.
0: Yeah, you gonna eat?
2: No, Matt, no. I ate out at Widow Helgeson's with Cuff and his wife.
0: Uh-huh. How is she, Doc?
2: She's resting, isn't she? you know, she's a pretty little thing, Matt. Just as nice and sweet.
0: Yeah, she is.
1: What was wrong with her, Doc?
2: Nothing that won't be right in about 6 more months.
1: Well, that don't make sense, Doc.
2: She's gonna have a baby, Justin.
1: She is?
2: Well, it only took a minute to see that.
0: I guess Cuff meant it when he said he didn't know much about women.
1: Well, I should think a baby be easy enough to tell about.
0: Chester.
2: Oh, yes. Cuff sent a message to you, Matt. He's going on out to Fort Wallace. Says after he reports into the colonel and gets a place ready out there, he'll come back for Mrs. Peters.
0: Now, that's a 10-day ride there and back, Doc.
2: Well, I know, man. A little while. That's a...
0: And I don't like Mrs. Peters staying alone here in Dodge.
2: Well, there's nothing to be worried about. She's in good hands here.
0: Yeah, but the Widow Huggison's an old lady, Doc. She wouldn't be much help to Nina.
1: Well, what kind of help would she be needing, Mr. Dillon?
0: More than an old lady could give her. If Hank Lawson finds out that she's alone here...

We will return for the second act of Gunsmoke in just a moment. But first, this coming Tuesday night, you have one date with Pam and Jerry North and another date with John Lund as yours truly, Johnny Dollar. If mystery is your dish, then listen in as Mr. and Mrs. North and Johnny Dollar dish it out. Remember, the night is Tuesday, the network is CBS Radio, and the shows are Mr. and Mrs. North and yours truly, Johnny Dollar. They're here on most of these same stations this coming Tuesday. Now the second act of Gunsmoke.

0: That's about everything, Mrs. Peters?
1: Yes. And thank you.
0: I'll give you a hand out to the buckboard.
1: Oh, it's not that much. I can carry it.
0: Well, I'll get the door for you then, ma'am.
1: Thank you, Mr. Perry. Good day.
0: Good day, ma'am.
2: Well, if it ain't Mrs. Peters come to town to do a week's shopping.
1: I beg your pardon?
2: Excuse me, ma'am. I ain't being very polite. This here's Cane Twigg. I'm Hank Lawson.
1: What do you want?
2: Now, surely you remember me, ma'am. You ought to. I was a fella your husband hit in the mouth his first day in town.
1: I remember you. Now, let me pass.
2: Well, now, ain't I being a miserable cuss letting you carry all them heavy sacks? See, I help you some.
1: Please.
2: Just put him in the wagon for you.
1: Oh.
2: Oh, that was mighty careless of me to slip plumb out of my hands. I hope there was nothing in there to break.
1: Leave me alone, please.
2: Well, now, Mrs. Peters, I don't know why you're upset. You know I wouldn't do nothing to harm a fine lady like you. Besides, your husband might try to give me another lesson in manners, and that scares me real bad. I just want to show you how much I learned. Now, you go on and get into that buckboard. All we're going to do is just start you for home, Miss Peters. Untie them lines, Twig, and face that team down the street.
3: Sure.
2: Now, like I say, ma'am, I don't want you to fret. Stand aside, Twig. All right, ma'am, hang on.

0: How is she, Doc?
1: She's all right, Matt. She's fine.
0: And the baby?
1: There wasn't anything I could do.
2: Those miserable, filthy beasts.
0: Take it easy, kid.
2: Take it easy. What are you talking about, Matt? Those men should be
1: horsewhipped. No, kid. Matt did all he could. He even roughed them up a little on the way to jail.
2: Oh.
1: And then yesterday morning, the judge fined them and turned them loose.
2: Fined them? Probably all of $50.
0: Kitty, be sensible.
2: You and your precious law. I'm sick of it.
0: You have to go by it, Kitty, whether it seems right or not.
2: I don't have to do nothing.
1: Now, Kitty, now don't talk like that.
2: There's a man, I'd shoot him in the belly.
1: Oh, now, Kitty.
2: Oh, leave me alone, both of you.
0: Kitty. Look, Kitty. Why don't you go in and talk with her, huh? She needs another woman, huh? Go on.
3: Nina, can I come in?
1: Oh, it's terrible, Matt.
0: Yeah.
1: Well, what are you going to do?
0: Now, there's nothing more I can do. Officially.
1: No, yes, that's right.
0: Look, Doc, I want you to keep Nina in your office. You can keep an eye on her there. Cuff will be back in a few days.
1: And then you'll tell him?
0: Yeah. Yeah, then I'll tell him.

0: Hello, Marshal. Chester.
1: Oh, Mr. Peters.
2: Cuff?
1: I just got back. Widow Helgeson says there's been an accident. I should come see you.
2: Well, your wife was hurt bad, Cuff, but she's better now, though.
1: Where is she?
2: She's up in Doc's office. Chester will show you.
1: I know the way.
3: Just makes me sick, Mr. Dillon.
2: Yeah, he's likely been in his saddle all day, riding to get back to her. Then he gets here and...
3: How was she tonight?
2: Well, she ate the supper Kitty brought over.
3: That's more than she's done in a week. You know, I'd kindly hate to be Hank Lawson.
2: Have you seen him around?
3: Yes, sir. Him and Twig been hanging around the Longhorn. Hank asked me, was anybody looking for him? And then he laughed.
2: What'd you say then?
3: Nothing, like you told me. I just walked on out.
2: Yeah, good.
3: What do you figure Cuff will do, Mr. Dillon?
2: I don't know.
3: Cuff's so mild and quiet and all. But I got a feeling he'd be mighty mean if once he got riled.
1: I want to thank you, Marshal, for all you and Chester and Doc done for Nina.
2: I'm sorry, Cuff.
1: Now, I wonder if you'd hold my gun for me?
2: Well, what are you going to do?
1: I'm going to look for Hank Lawson, and I'm going to mark him. Mark him good.
2: That way somebody's going to get hurt.
1: That's a fact, Marshal.
2: Look, Cuff, I won't stand for a killing. Now, Nina's well enough to travel. You could start for Fort Wallace. We'd fix a bed and a wagon for
1: I'm
2: you.
1: I'm going to start for Wallace, all right. But not until I've seen Hank Lawson. Well, will you hold my gun?
2: Till you come back for it.
1: Thank you.
2: Cuff.
1: Yeah?
2: Chester and I were just talking about going up to the Longhorn for a drink. We thought maybe we might walk with you.
1: The company'd be fine, but it's my deal.
2: Sure.

0: and come back to town just a little while ago. Now, this time, when I lay eyes on him, I'm going... Well, if it ain't little feller himself. But I see the marshal come along so he wouldn't get hurt.
1: I'm just here to see that no shooting starts, Hank.
0: Yeah. What's on your mind, Cuff?
2: I left my gun at the marshal's office.
0: So?
2: After you drop yours on the floor, I'm going to make you bleed.
0: Figure to take me with your fist?
2: That's right.
0: All right, boys, move back. Make a little room here. All righty, Cuff. Load my gun down.
1: Chester, just so Hank's friends don't get too excited and maybe want to help him out, move down to the end of the bar.
3: Yes, sir, Mr. Dillon.
1: There'll be no gunplay here, Hank. What's between you and Cuff, you'll settle yourself. Right in here.
0: That's good enough for me, Marshal. All right, little fella. Come and get it.
2: Now I'm going to take you apart, Lawson. Bit by bit.
0: That's the way you think. I say. Look, you punches all that was just a lucky punch. That won't happen.
2: Get up, Lawson.
0: You dirty little pig. I'm going to slit your throat.
1: Drop that knife, Hank.
2: Never mind, Marshal. He's going to fight with a knife. I'll fix me one, too. There. Now, Lawson, if you're going to fight to cut, I'm ready. Fight or drop it. Now get out of here. Because if I see you again before I leave, I'm going to finish what I started.
0: Oh. My gracious alive, I ain't seen anything like that since I left Waco.
1: Cuff. As soon as you get your breath, I'd like to buy you that drink I owe you.
2: Thank you, Marshal. I figure I could use it. Because my wife and me's got a long ride ahead of us.

Gunsmoke, under the direction of Norman McDonald, stars William Conrad as Matt Dillon, U.S. Marshal. The special music was composed and conducted by Rex Corey. Featured in the cast were Vic Perrin and Lawrence Dobkin, with Lillian Bayef and James Eagles. Harley Bear is Chester, Howard McNear is Doc, and Georgia Ellis is Kitty. Join us again next week as Matt Dillon, U.S. Marshal, fights to bring law and order out of the wild violence of the West in Gunsmoke. Later tonight on most of these same stations, Herb Schreiner will take your sense of humor in hand and give it a once-over wonderfully on Two for the Money. Hoosier Herb and his droll wit are an irresistible combination for merriment. The quiz part of Two for the Money makes the show that much more interesting to hear. Remember, Two for the Money later tonight. George Walsh speaking. Edgar Bergen and Charlie McCarthy open Fire on Your Funny Bone Sunday nights on the CBS Radio Network.

0: Folks ask why Dry Gulch is so quiet. Buckshot and me. And the Undertaker. He helps. Dry Gulch.
1: Around Dodge City and in the territory on west, there's just one way to handle the killers and the spoilers, and that's with a U.S. Marshal and the smell of gun smoke.

William Conrad, the transcribed story of the violence that moved west with young America. The story of a man who moved with it, Matt Dillon, United States Marshal.

0: A stranger named Joe Beaudry killed a man in Dodge and then got on his horse and rode 90 miles northwest. He made it across the Smoky Hill River before his horse played out and fell behind a small knoll. Beaudry put a knife in him and settled on to wait. Half hour later, he shot my horse out from under me and crippled Chester's with a slug in the shoulder. And then he gave up. He just threw down his guns and walked toward us across the prairie, his hands in the air.
1: You think it's a trick, Mr. Dillon?
0: I don't know, Chester, but if he makes a move, I'll kill him.
1: Yes, sir.
0: That's far enough, Beaudry. Now turn around.
2: I ain't armed, Marshal.
0: No. You know, I'm curious, Beaudry. Why didn't you shoot it out?
2: I don't want to kill anybody, Marshal.
0: You killed a man in Dodge.
2: He went for his gun. I had to.
0: Some of the witnesses say he didn't.
2: Oh, sure. Friends of his. I heard him. That's why I lit out.
0: Man looks guilty when he runs. You should have stayed and faced it.
2: Now, what
0: there.
2: Kind of shake could I get in a strange town, Marshal? Everybody be against me.
0: The law protects you if you're innocent. You'll have to stand trial now anyway.
2: Well, maybe I made a mistake, but I'm still alive.
0: Yeah. And a long way from Dodge.
1: Say, by gracious, that's right. How are we going to get back, Mr. Dillon?
0: Well, we crossed the Overland Express route about 5 miles back. We just walked to the road and wait for a stage, I guess.
1: Yeah, but the stage don't go up to Dodge from here, sir.
0: Well, we'll take it into Fort Donner. Maybe the Army will lend us some horses there and we can turn them back at Fort Dodge.
2: Marshal.
0: Yeah.
2: Well, I know you don't owe me no favors, Marshal, but I never been arrested before. I'd be kind of ashamed in front of everybody on stage.
0: Well, that's tough, Beaudry. What do you expect me to do?
2: Well, only a little thing, Marshal, won't make any difference to you. Just don't let them know that you're taking me in, is all.
0: All right, Beaudry, I guess it doesn't matter.
2: Thanks.
0: I'm not wearing a badge anyway. But you make one move and I'll hogtie you and you'll ride on the roof. Or you'll be dead.
2: Well, it's a deal, Marshal.
0: You'll get a fair trial, Beaudry. If you're innocent, you'll go free.
2: Well, if it is a fair trial, I'm going back to California. I don't know why I ever left it.
0: You come from California?
2: Yeah. Hey, Marshal, look, is it all right if I lug my saddle back with me?
0: Yeah, sure. We're not leaving ours. Chester, I'll go with Beaudry and get his guns.
1: Yes, Mr. Dillon. I sure do wish you'd stop closer to the stage road, though, Beaudry. 5 miles is a long way packing a saddle.
0: Go take care of your horse, Chester. Let's get out of here.
1: Yes, sir. It's a doggone shame, though. That was a mighty good horse.
0: Come on, Beaudry.
1: I sure hope the stage hasn't gone by already, Mr. Dillon.
0: Why don't you get off your back and look down the road, Chester?
1: Well, I declare. Looky, Andre, it's a-coming. And it's painted bright red, too, Mr. Dillon.
2: Hey, what if they don't stop for us, Marshal?
0: Road agents don't usually carry their saddles. The driver will notice that if he's awake.
1: Driving a 6-horse hitch ought to keep him awake.
2: Yeah, but not sober.
3: That's a shotgun the messenger's holding.
0: He doesn't need it. We want a ride, that's all.
3: Where's your horses?
2: Marshal, please, you remember what you said.
0: We lost them.
3: You don't look like greenhorns to me.
0: It can happen to anyone.
4: That's cool. The one in the middle ain't even armed. Pick him up, Hank.
5: All right, Berryman, it's your treasure box.
3: How far are you going?
0: Fort Donner.
3: It's about 60 miles to Fort Donner. You're crowding us. That'll be 15 cents a mile.
1: 15 cents. How much is that, Mr. Dillon?
0: About $9, Chester.
3: $9 apiece, that is, and payable right here.
0: All right. It's high, but I can't argue with you now. Here you are. 20. 5.

0: You don't look like a judge, mister.
1: I'm not a judge.
0: Well, you must be important somehow. We order these men around, and that fellow on top there calls you sir.
2: Doing?
1: Well, let's just say that I'm sort of the boss of this outfit, mister.
0: What'd you say your name was?
1: I didn't say. It happens to be Dillon.
0: Well, I'm Zimmer. Old man here called himself Gant.
3: My name is Gant, and I ain't ashamed of it. And I don't give a long hoot what any of you call yourselves.
0: Gant's kind of crusty, but he's sober. That's more than I can say for the other two here. They only wake up long enough to pull on that jug they got and get drunk enough to go back to sleep.
1: Now, that's not a bad way to travel if your stomach can stand it, I guess.
3: No, it ain't good myself if I was younger.
0: What business you in, Dillon?
3: You ask too many questions, Jimmy. You ain't got no manners.
0: Nobody's asking you, old man.
3: Good, good. Then I don't have to listen to your gobbling.
0: Now, listen here, Gant. Any more out of you, I'll tear you apart.
3: You can't spook me. I'm too old. Yeah. 85, mister. Would you believe it?
1: No, sir, I wouldn't. That's mighty old. You sure don't look it.
3: I knew Meriwether Lewis, mister. Met him in St. Louis when he and Clark come back from the Pacific.
0: Now who's doing all the talking?
1: Leave him be, Zimmer. There's no harm in passing the time.
0: Hey, look, mister. You may be the boss of these other fellas, but you don't run me.
1: Nobody's trying to run you. Just take it easy.
3: Don't pay him no mind, Dillon. He's just nervous about something.
0: What are you driving at, old man?
3: We'll be in Monument Station about an hour, Dillon. Spend the night there. Hope the chow's improved. Last time I was there, all they had was fat pork. One pastor says, I never eat fat pork. So the cook told him, well, then just help yourself to the mustard.
4: Monument Station was a long, low hut made of sun-dried, mud-colored bricks with a flat roof, thatched and then sodded. The one building served as an eating room in the daytime and a bunkhouse at night. There wasn't much air inside, and after dinner, fat pork and mustard, Chester, Beaudry, and I went out to the corral for a smoke.
5: My gracious alive, I hate to think of sleeping in there. All those men, why, a fella could suffocate. And I'll bet that stock tender hasn't washed himself since he left home.
6: He said he washed his blankets anyways, just this morning.
1: Yeah, sure. You know how? He spreads it on an ant hill for a couple of hours.
5: Oh, well, that's settled it. I'm sleeping outside.
1: All right, Chester. But just don't get too cozy. Half the night you're standing guard over Beaudry here. I'll watch him the other half.
6: Well, I'm not going to run away, Marshal.
1: You ran once, Beaudry.
6: All right, I'll tell you something. Maybe you'll trust me a little then.
1: Tell me what?
6: Would you like to know who Zimmer is?
5: Zimmer? He that real testy fella? I don't like him at all. He's always on the prod about something, rather.
1: Wait a minute, Chester. Wait a minute. What about Zimmer, Beaudry?
6: His real name is Chess Rhine.
1: So?
6: Well, at least that's the name was under his picture.
1: Well, where was his picture, Beaudry?
6: Well, in California, tacked onto a pole.
1: Go on.
6: Well, I think the reward was $500. Of course, I ain't certain.
1: You sure it was his picture?
6: Yeah, Marshal, I'm sure. Heard a lot of talk about him in Sacramento just before I left.
1: What kind of talk?
6: Well, like one time he rode in a stagecoach as a passenger, and he was peaceful enough until some fellows on horses, they stopped that stage in a canyon somewhere, and then this here Chess Rhine, he pulled a gun on the other passengers and he disarmed them whilst the boys outside unloaded the treasure box. They had an extra saddle horse along, and Rhine, he rode off with them. That's the way I heard it.
5: Seems to me he went to a lot of trouble.
1: Sometimes the passengers give road agents as much fight as the driver and messenger, Chester. They feel safe because they're inside.
6: Yeah, and that's what Chess Rhine figured. What, are you going to arrest him, Marshal?
1: I can't arrest a man without cause, Beaudry. You may be telling the truth, but I don't know that for sure. I can check on Zimmer when we get to Fort Donner, but all I can do to Lynn's keep an eye on him.
6: Well, this stage will be robbed long before it gets to Fort Donner, Marshal.
1: Yeah, maybe, but not without a fight. Thanks for telling me, Beaudry, and for your sake, I hope it's the truth.

0: if it isn't, you're going to be in more trouble than you are now. All right, keep an eye on him, Chester. I'll be back in a few minutes.
1: Yes, sir.
0: Berryman?
2: Yeah?
0: Out here a minute, will you?
3: What's up, mister?
0: I want to talk to you, that's all. Alone. Come on outside, huh?
3: Be right back, Hank. Save some of that whiskey for me.
4: Right, Barry.
3: What's on your mind, mister?
0: How long you been an express messenger, Berryman?
3: 2 years? Not that it's any business of yours.
0: You run into any trouble in that time?
3: Some. Why?
0: I just want to know if you can handle yourself, that's all.
3: You want to find out?
0: Look, Berryman, you know my name. It's Dillon. I'm Matt Dillon. I'm the U.S. Marshal out of Dodge.
3: Dillon. Dillon. Yeah, I think I remember seeing you there.
0: Good. Now tell me this. You carrying much in that treasure box of yours?
3: The messenger who brought it as far as Pond Creek said it was $50,000, unsigned currency, mostly.
0: Mm-hmm.
3: Something up, Marshal?
0: Well, maybe. Tell me, what's the best place for a holdup between here and Fort Donner?
3: Well, Willow Bend, I expect. Man on a horse could keep hidden there till we were right on top of him.
0: All right, tell the driver to whip those horses through Willow Bend as fast as they'll go. Chester will be on the roof to help you, and I'll sort of organize the passengers inside.
3: Well, now if there's going to be a holdup, Marshal, you
0: well,
3: should...
0: Well, I don't know, but we'll play it safe. And, by the way, Berryman, don't let on inside there about this, huh? Or who I am. All right?
3: Okay, Marshal.
0: Thank you. Good night, Berryman.
3: Night, Marshal.
5: Oh, Marshal.
0: Yeah?
5: We got a jug of station whiskey inside if you want a drink.
0: I don't think it'd do much good. I've heard of that stuff freezing solid on a cold night.

We will return for the second act of Gunsmoke in just a moment. But first, backing up the great CBS radio news team election night will be UNIVAC, the new electric brain operating for the first time to bring you faster, more accurate, more complete election night totals. November 4th, starting at 8 p.m. New York time, CBS Radio reports the election returns from coast to coast. 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Now the second act of Gunsmoke.

0: Next morning, just after sunup, the stage left Monument Station. It was 10 miles to Willow Bend and 12 miles to the next change of horses at a small swing station run by a lone stock tender. Zimmer, or Chess Ryan, if that's who he was, seemed nervous. Too nervous for an experienced road agent, but maybe he had figured me for what I was, and that gave him the jumps. Anyway, I sat next to him so I could handle him faster if and when the time came. We drove at an easy pace until we neared the bend. And then the driver popped his whip over the teams and they began to run hard. But suddenly he was pulling them in and breaking them at the same time. One move by Zimmer at that point and I'd have killed or crippled him.
1: What are we stopping here for?
2: Hey, driver! What's that?
3: Wheels been dragging. Couldn't you feel it, Paul?
4: All right, everybody out.
1: Well, what's the idea? Driver, what's wrong?
4: A wheel stuck. Can't pull it off with you in there. Come on, hurry it up.
0: Beaudry. Huh? Get over there by Chester.
5: Well, don't you worry about me. You keep an eye on Reed.
0: Go on now.
6: Come on.
7: All right.
8: What do you think, Dylan?
0: Well, they'd have jumped us by now, Berryman, while everybody was still inside. But keep your head up anyway. You watch the other side of the coach. I'll stay here.
8: Okay.
3: Look at me, it wasn't greased. Why not?
4: It's sizzling hot. We have to cool before we can take it off. That drunken fool at Monument didn't grease this one, that's all. Take a bullwhip to him when I get back there.
1: Well, you can grease it now, can't you?
4: I could, mister, if I had any grease.
1: Well, you mean you haven't got any?
4: Not unless I render you down and make some. Now, get out of my way.
1: Well, any more of that and I'll... All right, I'll forget it. What are we going to do?
0: How about grass, driver?
4: Hey, that's an idea.
0: Wrap it around the spindle and go till it wears out. It won't last long, but we can keep putting it on till we get to the next station.
3: We'll be all day stopping every half mile. Why don't you greenhorns ask a real man how to fix it?
4: All right, Pop. How are we going to fix it?
3: Cheese.
4: Cheese.
3: Yeah, cheese. Cheese. We're fine, too.
0: Yeah, it might at that.
4: I suppose you brought some cheese along just in case, Pop, huh?
3: I brought it along to eat. Yeah. Well, I'll let you have it. It's in my carpet bag.
0: Old Gant's cheese worked fine, and we left Willow Bend without more trouble. I began to figure Beaudry for a liar, but he just sat there, staring out at the prairie, and said nothing. A few miles further on, as we approached the swing station, I heard a shot from the messenger, and then Beaudry pointed ahead. And I leaned out to take a look. The station was a small one-room adobe hut with the usual corral at the rear, but there wasn't a horse in sight. And out of the two windows facing us poured thin streams of white smoke. As the stage pulled to a stop, I saw two arrows embedded in the half-open door.
3: Come on, Zimmer. Look at them arrows.
1: Wait a minute. Let me take a look in there.
0: Let's all take a look, Zimmer.
4: Where's the stock tender? Did they kill him?
8: They tried to fire the place, but it just smoldered.
4: Who are those two men?
8: I don't know. But this one's still alive.
4: Well, that's the stock tender. But who are those two?
1: Never mind them. They're dead.
4: Scalp. Indian sure must have surprised him, sneaked right up.
0: All right, Berryman, let's get the stock tender out of this smoke. Take his head there.
8: Yeah. They scalped him, too. And he ain't even dead.
0: Never mind that. Just pick him up easy. It's all right, fella. Stage is here.
9: Indians, Comanches, they scalped me. Never even heard them.
4: Ask him who those other men were. What were they doing here?
1: Leave him be. The man's dying.
9: Water. Give me a drink.
0: Chester, get the water bag.
10: Yes, sir.
1: Can't you let the man alone, Dylan?
3: Scalped three men and stole horses. That's Comanches for you.
10: Here's the water, sir.
0: Oh, thanks. Here, fella. Here now. Take a drink. There we go.
9: Road agents. Those two. They held me up. They said they'd hide till the horses were unhitched. And then hold up the stage. Had a partner on the stage to keep the passengers out of it.
0: What was his name? Their partner, I mean.
9: Put my head down, mister. It's bubbling over.
0: The stock tender's eyes clouded up and went blank as I lay his head back. And then there was a scuffle behind me, and before anybody could move, Zimmer grabbed Gant, and using him as a shield, he walked backward toward the stage. The old man stopped struggling when he felt Zimmer's gun in his back, and the rest of us just stood there watching, helpless.
6: First man draws a gun, Gant'll die.
0: You gave yourself away, Chess Ryan.
3: Take it easy, man. Take it easy. This fool's nervous.
6: Shut up. You, driver. Lead those teams down the road a piece, and then come back here. Jan and I will take the stage alone. Come on!
0: You better do what he says, driver. He's scared enough to shoot.
4: Mm-hmm. Yes, I better.
6: Come on. What are you stopping for? Take him 50 yards down there.
7: Can't do it. That wheel's froze up again. He ain't going anywhere at that stage.
3: Might as well give up right now, young fool.
6: I never did like you, Gant.
0: Ryan, listen to me. You've made your play and you've lost. If you give up now, the charges will be attempted robbery. If you don't, they'll probably turn into murder.
6: Who are you anyway, mister?
0: I'm a U.S. Marshal.
6: Well, you're not arresting nobody. Not unless you want Gant dead. You make a move and his blood will be on your hands, Marshal.
0: You can't hold him there forever, Ryan. The stage going west passes through sometime today. What'll you do then?
7: He's right. That stage passes this station about noon. I drive it myself half the time.
6: I'll think of something. First, I want all you men to unload your weapons. Line up and throw them in a pile there. One at a time. Would you even start to try anything and I'll blow a hole in the old man.
11: You think you would, Mr. Dillon?
0: He's so nervous now, it's a wonder he doesn't do it by accident, Chester.
6: I get going, don't stand there. One at a time now. And use two fingers to do it.
0: All right, man, you better do as he says.
1: Now?
6: Go ahead. Easy. All right, next man.
0: Beaudry.
12: Yeah?
0: You're the only man who might stop this.
12: Oh.
0: Pretend to join him.
12: You trust me that much?
0: I have to.
12: Okay, Marshal.
6: All right, easy now. Two fingers. All right, next man.
13: Ryan.
6: Hold it right there, Portry.
13: Well, I'm not armed, Ryan, look. But you know why?
6: That's too yellow, maybe.
13: Oh, the Marshal's got my gun. I'm under arrest.
6: He's taking you in, is that it?
13: He was, till I woke up just now. I killed a man in Dodge, Ryan. They want to hang me for it.
1: Now, Beaudry, we told you you'd get a fair trial.
0: Chester,
1: and what's more...
0: shut up.
11: Yes, sir.
13: Well, look, you haven't got much chance alone, Ryan. But you and me, we can disarm these men, throw away their guns, and ride off on those horses without the coach.
0: You do that, Beaudry, and I'll quit my job and run you down if I have to chase you all the way to Oregon. I couldn't show up in Dodge after this anyway.
13: Well, I'll be watching for you, Marshal. It beats hanging. Well, how about it, Ryan?
6: Make a fool out of Dillon, huh? I like that. All right, pick up a gun, Beaudry, and get over here.
0: I'm warning you, Beaudry.
13: Sorry. I figure I'll live longer this way, Marshal.
6: Yeah. You hold the old man, Beaudry. I want a free hand.
13: Yeah. I'll kill Gant quicker than Ryan would. Any of you men try anything?
6: You heard him? Now, let's get this over with. Fast.
0: Ryan, I want to tell you something.
6: That's far enough, Marshal. All that...
0: that gun in your hand, Ryan, you better keep it on me. You even glance at Beaudry and I'll draw and kill you.
14: What are you talking about?
15: You shoot me and Baudry will kill you from behind.
14: What?
13: That's right, Rhine. Jack, you walk back over towards the hut so he can see I let you go.
14: They trick you, too. But I can still kill you, Marshal.
15: Yeah, that's right, Rhine. You can still kill me. But I'm paid to die. I settled that in my mind when I took this job. It's only a matter of time. But what about you, Rhine? You ready to die?
14: You can't do this.
15: I'm doing it, Rhine. I'm doing it now. I'm going to walk right up to you, and you're going to give me that gun.
14: Stop, Marshal.
13: I'll put a slug in your spine if you shoot, Rhine.
15: Let me have the gun, Rhine.
13: Easy, no. Rhine. Now!
14: Did he hit you, Mr. Dillon?
15: No, he waited a second too long.
13: Worked, Marshal. By golly, it worked.
15: Yeah. Yeah, you did fine, Baudry. I'm going to remember it.
14: Yeah.
15: Now, give me back that gun.
13: What? You still going to take me in?
15: Of course.
13: No, that don't seem fair, Dillon.
15: I'm only a marshal, Baudry, not a judge.
13: Oh. I'm not sure I wouldn't rather die right here.
15: Wait, Baudry. Now, I'll testify at your trial, and I promise you it'll be a fair one, but that's all. Now, give me the gun.
13: You don't make it easy, Marshal.
15: My job's to bring you in. Any way I can get you there.
13: Dead or alive, huh?
15: That's right.
13: Here's the gun.
15: Thank you. The next day, I turned Chess Rhine over to the Army at Fort Donner. The colonel wanted credit for sending him back to California, and I wanted to be rid of him. Took us 3 days to ride back to Dodge. On the way, we got to be real good friends with Joe Baudry. I wouldn't let him have his gun back. But even so, he managed to supply us with antelope steaks every morning. I made him borrow Chester's gun.

Gunsmoke, transcribed under the direction of Norman McDonald, stars William Conrad as Matt Dillon, U.S. Marshal. Tonight's story was specially written for Gunsmoke by John Meston, with music composed and conducted by Rex Corey. Featured in the cast were Lawrence Dobkin and Lou Krugman, with Vic Perrin, Junius Matthews, Jim Nusser, and Ralph Moody. Harley Bayer is Chester. Gunsmoke is heard by our troops overseas through the facilities of the Armed Forces Radio Service. Join us again next week as Matt Dillon, U.S. Marshal, fights to bring law and order out of the wild violence of the West in Gunsmoke. Thousands of acres of timber are afire in the Midwest, New England, Far West, and Southern areas. This is a word of warning to all who may be in or near woodlands. Take every precaution to avoid setting fires with cigarettes, matches, campfires. Timber is vital to America's defense. Human lives and property are at stake, too. Hunters especially are urged to exercise caution. Any further damage may result in suspension of the hunting season indefinitely. Clancy Cassell speaking, and remember, Edgar Bergen and Charlie McCarthy open fire on your funny bone Sunday nights on the CBS.

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Marshall Ramrod, keeping the peace, mostly.

Around Dodge City and in the territory on West, there's just one way to handle the killers and the spoilers, and that's with a U.S. Marshal and the smell of gun smoke.

0: Gunsmoke, starring William Conrad. The story of the violence that moved west with young America. And the story of a man who moved with it.
1: I'm that man. Matt Dillon, United States Marshal. The first man they look for and the last they want to meet. It's a chancy job, and it makes a man watchful.

0: Hello, Laurie. Oh, hello, Kitty. I thought you weren't coming to work till this evening.
1: It's hotter at the boarding house than it is here in the saloon.
0: Hey, you got your hair fixed different.
1: Yeah. How you like it done up like this?
0: Nice, real nice.
1: Maybe I'll have it this way then. See what some of the men think of it.
0: Honey, it isn't the way you fix your hair that attracts men.
1: Oh, I know that. Just thought some of them might notice, that's all.
0: They will. One in particular.
1: You mean Roke?
0: Uh-huh. How is he, by the way? I haven't seen him in here the last few days.
1: He's been doing some ranch work for old man Johnson.
0: Sounds like he's settling down. You better watch out, Laurie. He's liable to ask you to marry him.
1: No, not Roke. He likes me, but he won't ask me to marry him.
0: Well, you can never tell.
1: I'm a saloon girl, Kitty. Men don't ask saloon girls to marry him.
0: It's happened.
1: Not to me, it hasn't.
0: Well, look at that.
1: What?
0: Looks like you've got company.
2: Howdy, Miss Kitty. Laurie.
0: Hello, Roke.
1: Hello, Roke.
0: Well, I got some work to do. I'll see you later.
1: All right. Bye, Kitty.
2: Kitty. You mind if I sit down?
1: Well, you just help yourself.
2: There.
1: You finished your job?
2: Oh, yeah. He just wanted some fence picks. It didn't amount to much.
1: Did you make enough money to buy me some beer?
2: Sure. Sam, bring us a couple of beers, will you?
3: Right away.
2: Hey, you know, I kind of missed you the past few days, Laurie.
1: Why, you sound surprised.
2: Well, there ain't many women I ever missed.
1: Now, what makes me so special?
2: I don't know. Just when I was out there fixing the fence, I just got thinking about you. But, how you move and walk and all. And,
1: well, most people move and walk.
2: Oh, yeah, but it's different with you. You know what I mean.
3: Here's your beer.
2: Thank you, Sam.
1: Now, come on, Roke. Tell me what you mean. What makes me so different from other people?
2: You know what I mean, Laurie. Just thinking about you just made me want to come to town, that's all.
1: Well, I sure didn't know you liked me because of the way I walk.
2: Oh, it ain't only that, you know it.
1: Well, that's what you said.
2: No. I done no such of a thing. You're just putting words in my mouth.
1: Now, maybe I should get up and walk for you now.
2: Oh, come on, Laurie. You just cut out teasing me.
1: I think you're getting mad.
2: No, I ain't getting mad.
1: Of course, I could go tease some other man. Maybe they wouldn't get so riled.
2: Why? Well,
1: like that,
2: get...
1: when they just came in.
4: You mean whiskey, Bucky?
3: Yes, sir.
2: I bet he ain't took a bath in 6 months.
1: Yeah. Or seen a woman.
2: No, likely not. He's a buffalo hunter, I guess.
1: You know, maybe after all that time, he needs to see something besides buffalo and sagebrush. I think I'll go over.
2: Laurie, leave him be.
1: Oh, I'd be fine.
2: No, you be careful, Laurie. You never tell about a fella like that.
1: You're jealous, Roke.
2: No, I ain't. No, it's just, I don't like to see you get all tangled up with something you can't handle, because like you said, he probably ain't seen a woman in 6 months.
1: I think you really are jealous.
2: Well, no. All right, you go on ahead. See if I care.
1: All right. I'll be back in a few minutes.
2: Yeah, sure. Sure.
1: So?
5: You talking to me?
1: Well, no, but a gentleman usually takes his hat off when he's talking to a lady.
5: Well, yes, ma'am. I reckon I plumb forgot my manners.
1: What's your name?
5: Wilson, ma'am. Chug Wilson.
1: Oh, that's a handsome name. You a buffalo hunter?
5: Yes, ma'am.
1: Well, I bet you're just about the best buffalo hunter there is, too.
5: I got my share of hides, right enough.
1: Why don't you buy me a drink, Chug?
5: Yes, ma'am. Barkeep?
3: Yes, sir?
5: Give me another glass.
1: My name is Laurie.
5: Laurie?
1: Mm-hmm.
3: Here you are.
5: Thanks. Boy, that's a pretty name.
1: How long you been in Dodge, Chug?
5: I just rode in. Here you are, ma'am.
1: Thanks. Well, I'm sure glad you did ride in.
5: You are?
1: Of course I am.
5: When I get to town, there ain't usually many women that'll bother talking to me.
1: Well, you've got one talking to you now.
5: Yes, ma'am, and it's downright pleasurable.
1: You gonna stay in Dodge a while?
5: I was only aiming to be here long enough to sell my hides, Miss Laurie, but I just might stay a piece.
1: Well, that'd be real nice, Chug. You can buy me another drink sometime.
5: I could buy you one tonight. I could buy you a whole table full of drinks tonight after I sell my hides. You'll be here, won't you? I mean, you ain't going nowheres.
1: No, I'll be here.
5: Well, that's fine, Miss Laurie. That's just fine. I'll get my business took care of, but I'll be back later on.
1: Sure.
5: Bye, Miss Laurie.
1: Bye. What'd I tell you? He really hasn't seen a woman in months. Maybe not talked to one in years.
6: Yeah, he sure was stumbling all over himself.
1: I thought I'd bust out laughing.
6: Yeah.
1: Well, didn't you think it was funny?
6: Well, Roy, he might have took you more serious than you figure.
1: Ah. I'll let him buy me a drink sometime. He'll forget all about it.
6: Yeah. I just hope you ain't piling up trouble for yourself.
1: Oh, Rog, I'm just having fun, that's all. Just having fun.

0: getting kind of late, Lori. I'm about ready to close up.
1: I'll close up for you, Kitty. I promised Roke I'd wait for him.
0: Oh. All right.
1: Why don't you sit down for a minute?
0: Yeah, I think I will. Oh, I'm tired.
1: I sure were a lot of people in here tonight.
0: Yeah. I swear, I don't know where they all come from.
1: Well, Dodge is growing.
0: Sometimes I wish it had stopped. Oh, hello, Matt.
2: Hello, Kitty. Lori.
1: How are you, Marshal?
2: I'm fine, thanks.
1: Sam's gone, but I'll get you a beer if you want,
2: Matt. No, thanks, Kitty. I was just on my way by. I thought maybe I'd walk you home.
0: I'd like it better if you'd carry me. My feet hurt.
2: Maybe next time. But...
0: Well, you don't mind closing up, Lori?
1: Of course not. I told Sam I'd put the glasses away anyhow.
0: Uh-huh. Good night, then.
1: Night. Night, Marshal.
2: Night, Lori.
1: Hello, Roke. Oh, I thought you were Roke.
2: I'm right sorry it took me so long getting back here, Miss Lori. It's mighty nice to see you waiting for me, though.
1: Okay, I'm waiting for somebody else, Chug.
2: You promised you'd have a drink with me.
1: Some other time. I'm tired now.
2: You promised.
1: That was this afternoon. Now I'm tired, and I just want to be left alone. So leave me alone, huh?
2: Well, that don't hardly seem right.
1: Well, that's the way it is.
2: I don't figure it that way, Miss Lori. You and me, we're going to have a drink now.
1: Now, listen. I don't want a drink, and I sure don't want one with you.
2: You was powerful nice to me this afternoon. How come you ain't that way now?
1: I was having fun this afternoon. Now I'm not, so get out of here.
2: Miss Lori, I ain't never had a woman talk to me the way you done.
1: I told you to get out of here.
2: I've made up my mind about you.
1: What do you mean by that?
2: Well, I reckon you and me, we're going to get along just fine.
1: You and me? You get out of here, I'll break a bottle over your head. Did you hear what I said?
3: What's wrong, Lori? You got some trouble?
2: Everything's fine, mister.
3: Wait, ain't you a buffalo hunter was in here this afternoon?
2: That's right. And Miss Lori, she said she'd have a drink with me.
3: Now, look, she's just funning you today. That didn't mean nothing.
2: It did to me.
3: Come on, Lori. I'll take you home.
2: You ain't had your drink yet, Miss Lori.
1: No, and I'm not going to. Let's go.
3: Yeah.
2: Just hold it. Right where you're at. Here's your drink, Miss Lori.
3: Well, now, look, Chuck.
2: You just
3: don't
2: keep
3: really...
2: shut, Mr. Roke. Take your drink, Miss Lori.
3: Well, I told you she don't want it.
2: You knocked that glass out of my hand.
3: Yeah, and I'm going to do a lot more if you don't leave her alone.
2: I'll squash you.
4: I'll have a drink with you. I promise. I'll have a drink. Let him go.
2: All right, Miss Lori.
4: You all right, Roke? You hurt bad?
2: You stay away from her, you hear, Mr. Roke? From now on, you stay away.
3: You don't own her. And you better know
2: it. I'll tell you something. Miss Lori, she belongs to me. I've been thinking on it real hard. And I've made up my mind.

0: for heaven's sake. I declare Delmonico's cooking is just getting better all the time. That was a good steak.
1: Better? It tasted like shoe leather.
0: What?
1: You heard me, shoe leather.
0: Mr. Dillon, was that a good steak or not?
2: Well, I don't know, Chester. I didn't have one.
0: If you think it was so bad, Doc, why in tarnation did you eat here?
1: Where else am I going to eat?
0: Well, do your own cooking.
1: Oh, yes. I'd do that, Jesse. I'd sure do that. Only I'm not blessed with as much leisure time as some people I know.
0: Leisure time? Why, you ain't done a lick of work all morning. You just been sitting over there in front of the Dodge House watching
2: folks. Oh, Chester,
0: folks.
2: Why don't you shut
0: well,
2: up?
0: Well, he's guarding it, Mr. Dillon.
3: Marshal. I seen you in here. I got to talk to you.
2: Oh, what's the trouble, Rose?
3: Well, it's Chug Wilson. He's,
2: well, who's Chug Wilson?
3: He's a buffalo hunter coming to Dodge yesterday.
2: Yeah, so?
3: Well, last night he most took me to death.
2: Oh, you look all right to me.
3: Well, that's just because Laurie begged him out of it.
2: Laurie?
3: Yeah. Now, he thinks he owns her just because she... Well, she shined up to him, but that ain't the half of it.
2: Oh, what else?
3: Well, this afternoon, just a little while back, I went looking for Laura, and I couldn't find her, so I went to her boarding house. I knocked on the door. Now, who should open it but that Chug Wilson?
2: Well, maybe Laura invited him.
3: No, she didn't. She wouldn't do that. And besides, I seen her sitting right there in a chair, and she was all scared looking.
2: Was she hurt?
3: Well, I don't know. Because before I could do anything, he picked me up. He threw me clean down the stairs. Like to broke every bone in my body. Now, Marshal, I want you to do something, Marshal. Throw him in jail.
2: I'm not going to throw a man in jail unless he breaks the law or hurts somebody, Roke. You don't look hurt to
3: me. You're not going to do nothing?
2: I'll find Chug Wilson and hear his side of it.
3: Well, if you ain't some marshal.
2: I haven't got time to nursemaid every drifter that comes to Dodge and looks cow-eyed at one of the saloon guys.
3: All right, and you just better start building a pine box big enough to hold Chug Wilson, Marshal, because I'm going to get him. I'm going to fix him good.
0: Mr. Dillon, he's mad enough to shoot somebody.
2: Yeah. Come on, Chester. We better find out what this is all about.
0: Yes, sir.
2: See you later, Doc.
1: Yes, all right.
0: So long, Doc. Maybe Chug Wilson's still at the boarding house, Mr. Dillon.
2: Yeah, maybe.
4: Marshal.
2: What?
4: Please. Marshal, you gotta help me.
2: Oh, what is it, Laurie? What's the matter?
4: That buffalo hunter, Chug Wilson. He just walked into my room, grabbed me, and told me I had to go with him. Then Roke come to the door, and Chug threw him down the stairs.
2: Yeah, Roke told me.
4: I was scared. I ran out when he was fighting with Roke. I went to your office, but you weren't there, so I hid in the alley.
2: What started all this, Laurie?
4: Oh, a joke, Marshal. Just a crazy joke.
2: What kind of a joke?
4: Oh, yesterday when Chug come to town, Roke and I were talking, and I thought it'd be funny if I kind of made up to Chug, you know, teased him a little.
2: Oh. That kind of a joke isn't very funny, Laurie.
4: Well, how was I to know he was going to take it
2: seriously? You fool with a man's feelings, you're going to get in trouble.
4: Marshal, please, you got to keep him away from me. He's going to do something crazy. I just know it.
5: Laurie!
4: There he is. He's come for me.
2: Now, you just take it easy. If you don't want to go with him, you don't have to.
5: How come you run out on me, Laurie? You shouldn't. Who are you?
2: I'm the marshal here, Chuck.
5: You trying to get Laurie away from me, Marshal?
2: I'm not trying to do anything, but Laurie doesn't want you.
5: That ain't so.
2: Why don't you ask her?
5: There's no need. Yesterday in the saloon, she told me she was mighty glad I'd come to town. Right then she told me.
4: I was only having some fun yesterday.
5: It said Roke Judson. He's trying to turn you against me.
2: Chug, you just can't grab a woman and run off with her because she told you she's glad you came to town.
5: Why not?
2: Because I'm telling you right now, you stay away from Laurie. Don't you go near her anymore.
5: Lori's mine, Marshal. She's been mine since I first seen her yesterday. And ain't nobody gonna take her away from me. Not you. Not nobody.

0: Morning, Chester.
1: Oh, morning, Mr. Dillon. You want some coffee?
0: Yeah, maybe it'll wake me up.
1: You know, I've been worrying about Chuck Wilson and Glory all night long. Do you suppose he'll leave alone like you told him to?
0: Oh, I don't know, Chester.
1: Makes you feel kind of sorry for him, don't it? I mean, the way she was teasing him and all.
0: Yeah, she's paying for it now.
1: Well, yes, sir, but so is Chuck.
0: Well, he'll get over it.
1: Yeah, I don't know.
0: Chester, what did you make this coffee with? Axle grease?
1: Why, it's the same as I always make it. Only this time I put in a little more chicory.
0: Well, next time try washing out the pot, huh?
1: Washing out the pot? Well, now, if you ain't careful, you can wash the flavor clean out of a pot by doing that. Well, hello, Ma.
2: Chester, where's that? Oh, Marsha.
0: What's the matter, Moss?
2: Well, maybe it ain't nothing. But it just seemed kind of funny, that's all.
0: Oh, what's wrong?
2: About an hour ago, this big buffalo hunter come into my stable. Chug something or other. I never did hear his last name. He wanted a horse and rig, so I rented him one. And then him and this girl lit out.
0: Girl?
2: Yeah, you know, that saloon girl, Lori. And I got to thinking afterwards. That Lori, she looked awful scared.
1: Mr. Dillon, he's done it. He's kidnapped her.
0: Come on, Chester.

0: At least the buggy trail is easy to follow, Mr. Dillon.
1: Yeah. Doesn't look like they're moving very fast.
0: I wonder how come Chuck to do a thing like that.
1: Well, he's a stubborn man, Chester.
0: Well, I don't know, but it sure does seem crazy.
1: I guess when Chuck makes up his mind, nothing's going to change.
0: Mr. Dillon, look. There's somebody hanging from that tree yonder.
1: Yeah, let's go. Hey, give me a hand, Chester.
0: Yes, sir. Mr. Dillon?
1: Yeah. Roke Judson. Easy now.
0: His neck's broke.
1: Yeah, that didn't happen long ago.
0: No, sir. Mr. Dillon, do you suppose Chuck Wilson done this?
1: It looks that way.

0: Pull up, Chester.
1: That's it, ain't it? That's Moss Grimmick's buggy down there by the creek. I don't see Laurie nowhere, so.
0: No, but there's Chug walking around.
1: Yes, sir.
0: Come on.

0: Cog.
1: Oh. Hello, Marshal. I was just looking at our ranch.
0: You were what?
1: Our ranch. I bought this piece of land this morning for Lori and me. Sure is pretty bottom land, ain't it?
0: Where is she, Chuck?
1: What?
0: Lori, where is she?
1: Over there in the buggy.
0: Chester, go and see.
2: Where is she?
1: I was going to show her the land. Now ain't no use.
3: Mr. Dillon? She's dead, Mr. Dillon. She's been shot.
0: Yeah.
1: Lori and me, we were going to go to Hayes City and get married. She pretended she didn't want to and all, but
0: I know different.
1: Chug, I was going to show her the land first off so she'd know she had something good to come.
0: Chug, what happened?
1: Broke Judson's. He was waiting for Lori and me out on the road.
0: Waiting for you?
1: He shot at me, but he hit Lori. So I took his gun away and hung him from a tree.
0: Yeah, we found him.
1: Why'd he do that? Why'd he shoot at us? I never done him no harm.
0: You threw him down some stairs. You took his woman.
1: She was my woman.
0: Roke didn't think so.
1: We just didn't know, that's all.
0: No, I guess he didn't.
1: You gonna put me in jail, Marshal?
0: I have to, Chuck.
1: Would you do me one thing first?
0: What's that?
1: I brung Lori out here so she could be on our ranch. Will you let me bury her here?
0: All right, Chuck. I'll let you bury her.
1: I think she'd like that. It's kind of peaceful and all. I ain't much on words. You know some you can say far, Marshal. Don't need to be much.
0: Sometimes a little can be too much.
1: What do you mean by that?
0: That's something I guess you don't understand, Chug. Lori didn't understand it either.

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The story was specially written for Gunsmoke by Ray Kemper, with editorial supervision by John Meston. 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Harley Bear is Chester, Howard McNear is Doc, and Georgia Hawkins is Kitty. 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

around Dodge City and in the territory on West, there's just one way to handle the killers and the spoilers, and that's with a U.S. Marshal and the smell of gun smoke.

0: Gunsmoke, starring William Conrad. The story of the violence that moved west with young America. And the story of a man who moved with it.
1: I'm that man. Matt Dillon, United States Marshal.
2: The first man they look for and the last they want to meet. It's a chancy job, and it makes a man watchful and a little lonely.

0: Oh, Mr. Dillon, ain't this a fine morning, though? A little nippy, maybe, but just fine.
1: Yeah. Indian summer hanging on, winter holding off. You know, Chester, this time of year, I wouldn't trade western Kansas for everything east of the Mississippi. Oh, good morning, Caleb.
2: I've been waiting in this jail office for a full 2 hours. What time do you start work, Marshal?
1: Chester, you know Caleb Andrews, don't you?
0: Oh, yes, sir. How are you, Mr. Andrews?
2: Marshal, I have an order here from the U.S. District Court.
1: No?
2: I believe it's your job to serve such orders.
1: It is. I don't get them often, though. Now, order of foreclosure and eviction on Ed Blake. Caleb, why are you doing this to Ed?
2: The man borrowed money from me and gave me a mortgage on his farm and household effects. He can't pay it.
1: It only came due 3 days ago. You sure didn't waste any time.
2: Well, I'm not interested in your opinions, Marshal Dillon.
1: Amount of the mortgage, $420. What do you need with $420? You own half of Ford County right now.
2: Marshal, it's not your place.
1: You know as well as I do why Ed Blake can't pay this off. His horse rolled on him last spring and broke his leg. And then his wife and kid nearly broke their backs trying to get a crop out.
2: Oh, I didn't come here to listen
1: now,
2: to
1: him. If you'd let this ride on through the winter, you'd get your money out of it. But if you go ahead and foreclose now, you're going to wipe him out.
2: Marshal, I already have foreclosed.
1: Yeah. You'd break a man for $420 that you don't even need, huh?
2: As I said, your opinions don't interest me. All I expect from you is to serve those papers.
1: All right, I'll serve them.
2: You'll notice they're to be served today.
1: I said I'd serve them. Now get out.
2: What, sir?
1: This office belongs to the United States government, and as far as I know, that's one thing you've got no mortgage on, so get out.
2: You may find I have some influence in Washington, Marshal Dillon.
1: Then see if you can get me a decent salary for this rotten job I've got.
0: Sure was a fine morning, Mr. Dillon.
1: Yeah, it sure was. All right, Chester, let's settle up.

0: sir, there's one job I sure wish we didn't have to do, Mr. Dillon.
1: Yeah.
0: It sure is a nice farm. Ed and Martha have put in a lot of work here the last 4 years.
1: Chester, we don't have any choice.
0: Yes, sir, I know. It's a downright shame.
2: Hey, Marshal!
1: Oh, boy. Well, hello, Jimmy.
2: Look here what I got, Marshal.
1: Looks to me like a mighty dead coyote.
2: He's been killing my chickens, so last night I hid out behind the barn. I got him with one shot, Marshal, and there wasn't even a full moon.
1: Oh, that's fine, Jimmy.
3: Matt Dillon, how are you?
1: Morning, Martha.
3: And Chester, too.
0: Miss Blake.
3: Glad to see you. Get down and come on in.
1: Well, thank you.
3: Jimmy, now that you've showed that thing to Marshal Dillon, take it away somewhere.
2: All right, Mom.
3: He's real proud of those chickens of his, and he's done fine with them. Oh, here I am, though, keeping you standing out here in the yard. Come on, let's go inside.
1: Well, we really can't stay, Martha.
3: Oh, nonsense. You don't get out here once in a coon's age.
1: Yeah, I know, but...
3: And you're just in time. Your favorite dish, Matt. I was just about to take it out of the oven when you rolled up.
1: Cornbread? Buttermilk cornbread?
3: Right. Ed's not here, but you will stay, won't you?
1: Oh, Ed's away, huh?
3: Yes, he's in town. Matt, you're not yourself. What is it?
1: Well, Martha, I suppose I ought to talk to Ed about this, but maybe it'd be better if he hears it from you.
3: Hears what?
1: I've got a court order here. It has to do with that mortgage of Caleb Andrews. It's an order of foreclosure and eviction and sale.
3: No. Oh, no.
1: Yeah, here it is.
3: We were so sure he'd extend it. So sure. Oh, Matt, how long before we have to get out?
1: 5 days.
3: So soon? You were right, Matt. It is better that Ed hears it from me, coming on top of everything else.
1: Martha, if there's anything I can do, you just let me know.
3: Matt, I don't blame you for this. I understand. Come on in now and have some cornbread with us.
1: Well, I couldn't. I'm sorry. Thanks anyway, Martha, but I'm just not very hungry.

0: Matt, you've looked low all week.
1: Well, it's just things in general, Kitty. You know, sometimes you get to wondering if it's all worth it.
2: It's the Blakes that's bothering you, isn't it, Matt? Chester was telling me.
1: Yeah, Chester talks too much.
0: That's not your fault, Matt. Somebody had to serve the orders.
1: Yeah, and somebody has to be a hangman, too.
2: Well, life's never all good, Matt. There's always a little bad in it.
1: And on my job, it's more than a little, Doc.
0: Try making your living sometime as a dance hall girl.
1: Yeah, I guess so. But you know, when you have to go out and boot somebody like the Blakes off their land and out of their home, then you just start wondering what is right and what is wrong.
0: Well, if you find out, Matt, let me know.
3: Oh, here you are, Marshal. I stopped by the jail.
1: All right, Caleb. What's on your mind?
3: That Blake family, Marshal. They were supposed to vacate today, and they haven't done it. I rode by there a little while ago.
1: But according to the court order, they got until sundown.
3: Now, look, Marshal, I believe I'd prefer to discuss our business elsewhere than in the presence of this woman.
1: Just a minute, Caleb.
0: Matt, I'll go.
1: No. Caleb. You're going to apologize to Miss Russell right now.
0: Matt, no.
3: Apologize? I'm not going to apologize to any cheap little scumbag.
0: Matt, you shouldn't have done it.
1: Sam.
4: Yeah?
1: Take him outside and throw some water on him, will you?
4: Sure, Matt. Come on, Charlie, come here.
2: He'll do everything he can to harm you now, Matt. He'll take it out on the Blakes, too.
1: Maybe. Look, I just got an idea. I'll see you later.

0: Matt, the mere fact a man runs a bank doesn't always mean he has a free hand in everything he does. Bank has stockholders, board of directors. I have to listen to them.
1: Well, I think they'd approve the loan, Mr. Barkin.
0: Another thing, Caleb Andrews is the biggest account I've got. He's out to get that Blake farm. If I crossed him by making this loan you suggest, oh, Matt, he'd break me.
1: I see. All right, Mr. Barkin, forget it.
0: Matt, I realize I'm under obligation to you. You saved my life that time the James brothers held me up. Saved the bank, too, in fact.
1: That was part of my job. That's no obligation. I was just asking you as a friend to help out another friend.
0: Matt, I'd like to do it, but I just can't, don't you see?
1: Yeah, sure. Forget it.
0: I've got to think of my wife and the two girls.
1: Of course you have.
0: It's not that I don't want to help.
1: I understand, Mr. Barkin. Forget it.

0: clothes on you for tonight. We don't have any place to go, no money, and, well, wondered we could sleep in the jail.
1: Well, sure, Ed. Sure. Chester, will you get a fire going back there?
2: Yes, Mr.
1: And dig some blankets out of the storeroom, huh?
2: Yes, sir. Want to come help me, Jimmy?
0: Yeah, you go along with Chester, son.
1: Ed, we may as well get your stuff out of the wagon.
0: Well, there ain't any wagon, Matt. We walked into town.
1: What? You walked?
0: Well...
1: With that leg?
0: Wagon, the stock, all the household goods, they're all covered in that mortgage, you see. So we didn't take anything. Just clothes on our backs.
1: Oh, Ed. So help me,
3: It's all right, Matt. We know how you feel. After all, we started with nothing before, and we can do it again.
1: Yeah, there's no reason you should have to.
3: We do have to, though, and that's that.
2: Mr. Dillon?
1: Yeah, what is it, Chester?
2: It's Jimmy. He grabbed a rifle from the rack and took out the back way. I couldn't stop him.
3: Where on earth is he going?
1: I know where he's going, and heaven help him if we don't catch him.

0: That's Will Keeler's house here on the corner. Looks dark.
1: Yeah, he may not be at home.
0: Ain't no sign of the boy around.
1: But it's 10 to 1. This is where he headed for. Chester.
0: Huh?
1: There's somebody back of that tree there to the left.
0: Huh? Oh, yeah. Reckon it's him?
1: I don't know. Just keep on walking. Jimmy, it's me, Matt Dillon.
2: Go away, Marshal. You better go away now.
1: Well, I can't do that, Jimmy. But you're a friend of mine. And I figure you're waiting here to do something you'll be sorry for. And I can't let you do that.
2: Nothing you can do about it, Marshal. I got a gun here and I'm going to kill him. You go away and leave me alone.
1: Jimmy, I know how you feel. I don't like Caleb either. But killing him's no answer.
2: Stop, Marshal. Stay where you are. Don't come any closer.
1: I have to, Jimmy. It's my job. So if you're going to go through with this, I guess you're going to have to kill me first.
2: Stay back.
1: Sorry, Jimmy. I don't have a choice. But you do.
2: Marshal?
1: Now, give me the rifle.
2: I couldn't shoot you, Marshal. You know that.
1: Sure.
2: I kept waking up nights and hearing Mom crying. Dad had sat up all night without the lamp lit and no fire. And couldn't see anything. Just sitting.
1: Take it easy now.
2: Why is he doing it to us, Mr. Dillon?
1: Jimmy, will you do something for a friend?
2: If you say so.
1: All right, take that rifle back to the jail. Put it in the rack. And you go to bed. You promise?
2: I promise, Mr. Dillon. I'm sorry. I'll do like you say.
1: All right, Jimmy. Good night, son.

0: told you Mr. Botkin wouldn't do anything, Matt. He wouldn't dare. He'd be scared Caleb would take his money out of the bank.
1: Yeah, that's about what he said. I don't know, Kitty. I've done everything I can think of.
0: Now, the worst of it is everybody in town is just as scared of Caleb as Mr. Botkin is. I doubt if they'll even have the nerve to bid against him at the sale.
1: I know. They've probably got the place at not much more than the amount of the mortgage.
0: $420. Matt, I've seen more than that change hands across the poker table in one deal. And to think that's all it takes to... Oh, yeah, Jack.
2: Jack, I'm not usually one to eavesdrop on people, but I have been listening to you, too. The reason I butted in, Miss Kitty, I heard you talking about these people losing their home. I don't know this fellow Blake. He's never done any business over my blackjack table and probably never will.
0: No, I don't think he's ever been in here.
2: And I don't know if this will make sense.

0: the thing is, I left home when I was 10 years old, and I've been drifting ever since. But when I see somebody like this Blake that sticks it out and works and fights and then gets a raw deal, well, what I'm getting at, here's $50, if that'll help many.
1: Well, this is pretty decent of you, Jack. Thanks.
0: Sure.
1: Matt, I said a while ago that nearly everyone in town was afraid of Caleb. Well, it looks like there's some who aren't, like Jack and the other dealers and the girls and the bartenders. Matt, I can raise $420 right here in the Long Branch.
2: I think maybe you could, Kitty.
1: I can do as well as Jack, too. Here's 50 from me. Boys, everybody, listen to me for a minute. Now, quiet down.
3: Shut up.
1: Quiet down. I got something to say.

0: Riley's sure taking his time getting here, Chester.
1: Well, I told him what you said, Mr. Dillon.
0: Ought to bring him to the office on a run, if anything will. Anytime Caleb figures he's about to lose a dollar or two, it's hitting him where it hurts.
1: The Blake's turned in for the night, haven't
0: they? I guess so. It's quiet back there.
2: Marshal, what's this all about?
0: Shut the door, Caleb.
2: Now, would you mind telling me why I've been called here at this time of night?
0: Sure. Here's $420. Blake's want to pay off that mortgage.
1: Oh, they do they?
0: The court costs up to now will probably run about $10. I'll pay that myself.
1: Well, that's mighty generous of you. Good night, Marshal.
0: It's a deal, then?
2: I'm not the least bit interested in having that mortgage paid off, Marshal Dillon. The Blake farm is worth about $2,000 now. In 5 years, it'll be worth three times that much. Land's going up in Ford County. So I don't want the money, I want the farm. And when it's put up for sale, I'll get it at my own price. That foreclosure still goes.
0: I see.
2: So good night, gentlemen.
1: Well, I guess that's that.
0: I don't know why I ever thought he'd take the money. The Blakes won't get a cent out of the sale. He'll scare everybody off and bid it in a few dollars over the amount of the mortgage, and nobody in town will even try to...
1: Try to what, Mr. Dillon?
0: Chester, I'm going over and wake up Mr. Buck, and I got an idea. And if it works, we'll hold that sale at noon tomorrow.
1: Well, that's pretty short notice to find an auctioneer.
0: I don't need an auctioneer, Chester. This one I'm going to run myself.

0: of you know what we're here for. This is a foreclosure sale of the property and the household effects of Edward and Martha Blake, ordered by the court at the request of that fine-spirited, good-hearted public benefactor, Caleb Andrews.
1: All right, all right. Get on with it. Get on with the sale.
0: All right. Now, the first item I'm offering is a breadboard.
1: Marshal Dillon, may I suggest you lump the household effects together and offer them as one bulk item?
0: I'm sorry, Caleb. I'd rather offer them one at a time. Unless, of course, you'd care to waive all claim to the household effects and withdraw them from the order of foreclosure.
1: I waive the claim. The household goods are withdrawn. Now, get on to the house and land.
0: So ordered. Now, the item offered is 160 acres of tillable land, a four-room house, and a barn. Now, I won't read through this description. You all know the property. It's a good farm. The amount of the mortgage is $420, held by Caleb Andrews. All right, the bidding's open. What am I offered?
1: $450.
0: I have $450 from Caleb Andrews. Do I hear another bid? Now, the farm's worth $2,000. You going to let him have it for $450? How about another bidder?
2: Mr. Dillon?
0: Yes, what is it, Chester?
2: I have been thinking some lately of getting me a little place like this and settling down. I'll bid $1,000.
0: I have $1,000 from Chester Proudfoot. Do I hear another bid?
1: Why, it's a trick. He doesn't want this place.
0: $1,000 going
1: once. $1,200.
0: Caleb Andrews bids $1,200. What do you say, Chester?
2: Well, I think I kindly like this farm. $1,500.
0: The bid is $1,500. Going once, going
1: $1,600.
0: Twice. $1,600 from Mr. Andrews. Mr. Proudfoot?
2: $8,420.
1: He never had that much money in his whole life.
0: Do I hear another bid? What do you say, Caleb?
1: Do you think I'm a fool?
0: Going once, going twice, sold to Chester Proudfoot for $8,420. The buyer will come forward and complete the sale.
2: Well, now, don't you worry then, Mr. Andrews. I got it right here.
3: Now, see, there's $8,000 in $500 bills, and here's the $420.
1: Where did you ever get that much in cash?
3: Well, I save my pay, Mr. Andrews. And then, of course, I only drink mostly beer. And it adds up after a while.
0: Well, Caleb, I guess $420 of this is yours. That takes care of the mortgage. Well, Ed, looks like you made a pretty fair profit on the place.
4: A whole lot better than I expected, Matt. But I still would rather have the farm than the money.
3: Ed, I've been sort of thinking it over. Maybe I kind of lost my head. When you come right down to it, I don't know what I would do with the farm. So if you'd like to buy it, I'll take a $420 loss and sell it back to you for $8,000 cash.
4: That's done, and here's the money.
1: It is unheard of. They can't do it, Marshal.
0: Well, as far as I know, there's no law against a man selling his own property.
4: And now the way I see it, Mr. Andrews, is right this minute, you're a trespasser on my property. So come on now, let's go.
1: You don't care about this, believe you me. And stop pushing me.
0: Chester, you better get that $8,000 back to the bank. Mr. Botkin's probably worrying himself into a breakdown for fear somebody will find out he let us have it.
3: Yeah. All right, Mr. Dillon. I'll see you in town later.
0: All right.
5: Matt, I don't know how we can ever thank you for what you've done.
0: Not me, Martha. Thank the bunch that work at the Long Branch. Now, they're bums and drifters, most of them. But when Kitty told them the story, they really came through.
5: We'll pay it back, Matt, every cent of it. And that girl, Kitty, I guess I've said some hard things about her in the past, but Matt, will you ask her to come out to dinner some afternoon? I'd like to thank her myself.
0: Sure, I'll ask her, Martha. I think she'll appreciate that even more than you know.

0: Gunsmoke. 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Featured in the cast were Gene Bates, Joseph Kearns, Dick Beals, Jack Moyles, Lawrence Dobkin, and James Musser. Harley Bear is Chester, Howard McNear is Doc, and Georgia Ellis is Kitty. This is George Walsh inviting you to join us again next week when CBS Radio presents another story of the Western frontier. When Matt Dillon, Chester Proudfoot, Doc, and Kitty, together with all the other hard-living citizens of Dodge, will be with you once more. It's America growing west in the 1870s. It's Gunsmoke.
1: Somebody tell that piano player to keep on playing. It's Dry Gulch on Monster Cast, and the drinks are on Deputy Buckshot.
0: Around Dodge City and in the territory on west, there's just one way to handle the killers and the spoilers, and that's with a U.S. Marshal and the smell of gun smoke. Thank you.

0: Gunsmoke, starring William Conrad. The story of the violence that moved west with young America. And the story of a man who moved with it.
1: I'm that man. Matt Dillon, United States Marshal. The first man they look for and the last they want to meet. It's a chancy job, and it makes a man watchful. And a little

0: Oh, Mac. Oh, Mac. Anybody here this morning?
1: I'll be right in, Doc.
0: All right, man. As the girls grow tall in Kansas. Poor man, he's so busy. The girls grow tall in Kansas.
1: That's a poor way to start the day, Doc.
0: And what's a poor way to start the day, then?
1: Getting up in the morning.
0: Well, I'm not going to talk to you. Where's Chester? I'd rather talk to him.
1: No, he's due back any time now.
0: He's due back.
1: He took a prisoner over to Wichita a couple of days ago.
0: Oh, doggone it. If I'd have known that, I'd have gone with him.
1: Oh, what for?
0: Oh, just to get out of Dodge for a while.
1: Well, you've been out of Dodge for the last 2 days.
0: Yes, delivering a baby in a mud dugout isn't exactly what I was thinking about, man.
1: I know what you were thinking about.
2: You're
1: back, Chester.
0: Well, how was Wichita, Chester?
2: A big town, Doc. Real big.
3: But it wasn't there long.
2: Oh.
3: The Santa Fe going east got there at noon, and the next one coming back here left at 2 o'clock.
1: Well, you could have stayed another day, you know.
0: Heavens, yes. Why didn't you? Oh, how often does a man get a chance to have a little fun?
2: Well, I would have, but the sheriff there had some news he wanted me to tell Mr. Dillon.
1: Oh, some news?
2: Yeah, it's about the Karp brothers. The sheriff said he heard they was headed this way.
1: I didn't even know the Karp brothers were in Kansas. I thought they worked the Dakota Territory.
0: Hmm. Bank robbers, aren't they, Matt?
1: So I've heard, Doc, but nobody's caught them at it yet.
2: Well, we'll catch them if they come to Dodge.
1: Yeah, maybe. They could be here right now. How come the sheriff didn't send me a telegram, Chester? It'd been a little faster.
2: Well, I don't know. Well, by Jing, I didn't think to ask him.
1: I'm going to go down to the bank. I'll be back directly. Good morning, Kitty.
4: Oh, hello, Matt.
1: You're up early this morning.
4: Yeah. I went to bed early last night.
1: Oh, where are you headed?
4: Delmonico's. I heard they got some fresh eggs in.
1: You're a sport. But I'll go with you if you like.
4: I'd like it fine, Matt.
1: Well, I got to see Mr. Bodkin at the bank here first. So why don't you go on ahead and I'll join you, huh?
4: Well, how long will you be?
1: Oh, just a couple of minutes.
4: Oh, well, then I'll wait in the bank for you.
1: Okay.
4: But if you're longer than a couple of minutes, you can find me at the restaurant. I'm feeling pretty healthy this morning.
1: You ought to go to bed early every night.
4: If I did, I couldn't afford breakfast. The place is deserted. You must be the only people up in Dodge. Except for the cashier. Maybe you ought to wait till after breakfast, Matt.
1: No, Kitty, I'm afraid this business has waited too long as it is.

0: in.
1: Well, Marshal Dillon, come in, come in.
2: Morning, Mr. Bodkin.
1: You come to deposit money, Marshal, or to borrow some?
2: No, neither. I came to protect it.
1: What?
2: Mr. Bodkin, did you ever hear of the Karp brothers?
1: Oh, no, Marshal, I don't believe I have.
2: Well, they've never been around Dodge. All I know is that they're brothers, and the older one's name is Joe.
1: So why are you telling me this, Marshal?
2: Well, I've heard they're headed for Dodge, and I've also heard that they're bank robbers.
1: Bank robbers?
2: Yeah.
1: Well, what do you plan to do?
2: Well, I can't hire deputies until after a crime's been committed, Mr. Bodkin, but if you'd like to, it might be a good idea to let a half a dozen of them loaf around here for a while.
1: Certainly, certainly, Marshal. I don't mind a little expense.
2: What's that?
1: Now, where's my gun?
3: Don't shoot or we kill the woman.
2: We're not shooting.
4: You've killed the cashier.
5: Hank, get around there and start filling that sack. Okay. All right, lady. You walk in front of her. Either one of you try something, she dies.
4: He's coming this way, Marshal. Shoot him.
2: Don't be a fool, kid. He's on the way. Besides, he's got a gun in her back.
4: They're robbing my bank.
2: Will you shut up?
5: Yeah.
3: Well, I'll be. I caught the marshal himself, or I will have as soon as I get his gun. I don't move.
2: I'm not moving.
3: That was the first time I ever disarmed a lawman. Feels good.
2: Joe Karp?
3: How'd you know my name?
2: Well, I heard you were headed this way, Karp, but I didn't hear it in time.
3: You sure didn't, Marshal.
2: That's your brother you came in with?
3: What difference does it make?
2: Look, take your money, Karp. Take it, and I'll ride out with you. Nobody will bother you.
6: No, Matt.
2: Shut up, Kitty.
3: Ooh. Mm-hmm. I see.
2: Nobody will shoot at you if I'm alone.
3: Not while we're in Dodge, maybe, but we'd be followed.
2: All right, then take me with you as far as you like.
3: No. No, Marshal. We'd be followed anyway. I got a better idea. We're taking her. Kitty.
2: Don't do it, Karp.
3: Of course I'll do it. The first sign I see we're being chased, whoever it is going to find Kitty laying right in the trail, fresh killed. And if you don't think I'll do it, I'll tell you something. First person I ever killed was a woman. So don't let nobody follow us.
2: Nobody else will follow you, I promise you that.
3: I hate to lose such a pretty girl.
6: Matt, it's all right.
2: Sure, Kitty.
0: Come on, Joe, let's get.
3: You go in that office and sit down, Marshal. Hank's got the money ready and we're leaving.
2: So long, Kitty.
6: So long.
3: Hey, Marshal, if I do shoot Kitty, I promise you one thing.
2: What?
3: I'll do it with your gun.

0: Mr. Jones?
1: Yeah, what, Chester?
0: You reckon they'll give her any breakfast?
1: I don't know, Chester.
0: Oh, dear.
2: People don't need much food, Chester. They can go for days without any at all.
0: I know that, Doc, but...
2: Well, Miss Kitty just ain't used to it. It's water people need. And they'll have water.
3: They will if they took any with them. It's mighty dry out on the prairie this time of year.
2: Oh, it's not that dry. Any fool can find water sooner or later.
3: I'm sure he can if he follows a buffalo herd long enough. A week, maybe.
2: There's other ways, just
0: like what?
2: Do you ever hear of a divining rod?
3: Oh, what's outlaws doing with divining?
2: Can a man talk, Chester?
1: I guess we've waited long enough. They must have covered 3 or 4 miles by now, huh?
3: Yes, sir.
1: Everything ready?
3: Everything I could think of, Mr. Dillon.
1: Let's get going, then.
3: Good luck, Matt.
1: Oh, thanks, Doug. Keep an eye on things, huh? Maybe a long time before we get back. From the bank window, I'd watch the Karp brothers ride north out of Dodge. So Chester and I started in the same direction. And on the other side of the Arkansas, we picked up their trail and followed it easily all morning. But we were careful to stay far behind them and out of sight, although we probably could have run them down in a few hours. That was the hardest part of it, forcing ourselves to hold back and go slow.
0: Mr. Dillon, you think Karp would really do it?
1: Do what, Chester?
0: You know. Do you?
1: Yeah.
0: Oh, my God.
1: Chester?
0: Yeah?
1: Look up ahead there, on the ground.
0: Mr. Dillon.
1: Let's go see who it is.
0: It's a man, Mr. Dillon. Must be some cowboy.
1: Yeah, he's been shot. Bring your water bag.
0: Yes, sir.
1: Yeah, he's still breathing.
0: Yeah.
1: Here, let me have that. You want a drink? You thirsty?
0: Drink. Some water.
1: Here.
0: Who are you?
1: I'm Marshal Dillon from Dodge. Tell me what happened.
0: Marshal? And I was right.
1: Right?
0: Two men. And that girl. Hold my head up, Marshal.
1: Yeah. There you are. Is that better?
0: I'm full of blood, Marshal. They hurt me bad.
1: Yeah.
0: My name's Blaine.
1: Oh, what happened?
0: Them two men, Marshal. You're after them, ain't you?
1: I'm after them.
0: I seen them, and I rode up, and then I asked them who they was. They didn't like that.
1: No.
0: I knew something was wrong. That girl and all. But I ain't no gunman. They shot me right out of my saddle. Both of them at once.
1: We'll get them, Blaine. That's any help to you.
0: It don't matter now. That girl shouldn't be with him.
1: Could you hear him? Did they say anything?
0: Something about a cabin.
1: A cabin? Look, Blaine, my partner here, Chester, he'll stay with you.
0: Sure, I will. I'll take care of you, Blaine.
4: Thanks. Won't do no good. You better go help catch him from it.
1: I'll handle him. Take whatever you want off my saddle, Chester, and get a fire going here, huh?
0: Yes, sir.
1: You're going to be fine, Blaine. So long.

0: I rode ahead, tracking slowly for a couple of hours, and then Chester caught up with me. He looked at me for a moment, and then without saying a word, we continued on the trail across the prairie. We traveled in silence until dark, and then we saw a cabin. I couldn't chance going up to it, so we unsaddled and turned our horses loose and crept into a little draw about 100 yards away and got down and waited. And we waited all night. Dawn came, and then the sun, hot as ever.
1: Ain't you never coming out of that cabin, Miss Jones?
0: Sooner or later, Chester.
1: Look, they got a fire going now. Smoke coming out of the chimney. Breakfast, I am so hungry.
0: Well, the Mac could get along without food, Chester, like Doc said.
1: Well, at least Miss Kitty's going to get something to eat.
0: Yeah.
1: Mr. Dillon, what in the world are we going to do?
0: Right now, there's nothing we can do but sit here and wait and keep quiet. You know what'll happen if they find out we're out here?
1: I know. But I ain't thinking about it.
0: You better get back down now. I'll stay up here where I can watch.
1: Yeah, but they can see you, Mr. Dillon.
0: No, I got a little bunch of buffalo grass in front of me. It's enough.
1: Yes. Sure, it's getting hot.
0: Just be sure and keep your voice low.
1: I will. You know, if it wasn't for them in the cabin, it'd be awful peaceful out here, wouldn't it?
0: Yeah, it would.
1: Mr. Dillon?
0: What?
1: Rattlesnake.
0: Hmm?
1: He's behind you on top of the hole, about 5 foot back your head.
0: Chester. Whatever you do, don't move.
1: He's a pretty big one. Maybe 3.5, 4 foot.
0: Look, how far are you from him?
1: Far enough. Unless he uncoils and moves up.
0: All right, just keep very still. He may go away.
1: He's about to go away.
0: Did you just move?
1: My hand, just a little.
0: Well, don't do it again.
1: Mr. Dillon, he's stretching out. He's moving.
0: What? Which way?
1: Toward you.
0: Steady.
1: He stopped. He's coiling again.
0: Chester?
1: Yeah?
0: If that snake strikes at me, don't yell. They'll hear you at the cabin. Just start thinking about it now. If he strikes, you close your eyes and stop breathing. Do you hear me?
1: Well, I'll try, Mr. Dillon.
0: Well, you do it, you understand?
1: Yes, sir. He's looking at me again.
0: You moved, Chester. You must have.
1: I got my rifle aimed at
0: him. Will you stop it? Will you get your finger off that trigger right now?
1: Well, I can't sit here and just watch that rattle.
0: If you shoot Kitty, you'll die. Don't you know that?
1: I didn't move, Mr. Dillon. Honest, I didn't.
0: Wait a minute. Wait a minute. I got an idea.
1: What?
0: Chester, you chewing?
1: What?
0: Chewing.
1: Chewing? Oh, tobacco?
0: Yeah.
1: Oh, sure, but I got a fairly fresh quid in my shirt pocket.
0: Okay, we'll chance it. Get that quid into your mouth, but do it slow. Slow and as steady as you can manage it. Once you start moving your hand, don't stop. You understand? All right, go ahead.
1: Okay. I already got my fingers in my pocket. There it is.
0: Slow and steady now.
1: I'm trying. Here. It's in the mouth now.
0: All right. Now, juice it up, huh? Get a big mouthful.
1: I am.
0: All right, Chester, I've heard you brag about how good you can spit. Can you hit that rattler from there?
1: Mm-hmm. Maybe.
0: Okay, do it.
1: But I only got one shot. I can't make it. I just can't do it.
0: Wait a minute. Wait a minute, Chester. You got a mouthful?
1: Yes, sir.
0: All right. Take your time now. Move and make him look at you, and then you sputter him right in the eyes. Okay. Go ahead.
1: Snake? Hey, Snake. Look. I got him, Mr. Dillon. I got him. He's leaving. There he goes. He's gone. His word.

0: Well, they can't stay in that cabin forever, Mr. Dillon. They'll die of the heat cooped up in there.
1: It's only about 10 o'clock, Chester.
0: Oh, my. I hope they gave Miss Kitty some breakfast.
1: Chester. Look, the door's open.
0: Can they come now?
1: Get your rifle. Take it easy now.
0: It's Miss Kitty.
1: Yeah. Joe Karp's behind her, and there's his brother.
0: They're all outside now. What are we going to do?
1: You're going to have to kill him, Chester.
0: You mean just shoot him down from here, cold-blooded?
1: Well, how would you want to do it?
0: I'm ready, Mr. Dillon.
1: All right, then take the one on your side. I'll take Joe.
0: Miss Kitty's standing awful close to him.
1: Yeah, I know she is. When I say hold your breath, you do it. Then you count to yourself one, two, three, and then fire.
0: I'm set.
1: All right. Hold your breath. All right, come on. Let's go, Chester.
2: Hey! Get back inside!
0: Joe Karp's still alive, Mr. Dillon. He's reaching for his gun.
3: Come on.
0: They're dead. They're both dead now.
1: Okay, Kitty. Are you all right, Kitty?
4: Good to see you, man. You too, Chester.
1: I said, are you all right?
4: Shot them down like dogs, didn't you?
1: Yeah, you bet we did.
4: Thank you, Matt.
1: Here.
0: She beat him, Mr. Dillon. It's a good thing you caught her.
1: Yeah. I'll carry her inside, Chester. Come on. We'll get some breakfast going. They probably didn't feed her after all.

Around Dodge City and in the territory on West, there's just one way to handle the killers and the spoilers, and that's with a U.S. Marshal and the smell of gun smoke.

0: Gunsmoke, starring William Conrad. 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And the story of a man who moved with it.
1: I'm that man. Matt Dillon, United States Marshal. The first man they look for and the last they want to meet. 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

0: Stokes! 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
1: You just keep on riding, old Harker.
0: Well, come on out that barn, Stokes. You got to settle up.
1: I ain't doing no business with you, old.
0: You lost the right to be choosy when that fire burned your feed crop, and you know it.
1: I can't see how that fire's any affair of yours.
0: You borrowed money in that crop of yours, didn't you?
1: Sure, from your pa.
0: Well, you can just pay it back to me.
1: I ain't going to do it. Your pa's waited a long time, but he'll get his money. He ain't the kind to come riding up here a week after the fire to collect it, neither.
0: You don't have to. I'm doing it for him.
1: Well, you ain't going to get it from me.
0: Oh. Now, you listen here, Stokes. I took over Pa's business. Everything that's coming to him is coming to me now.
1: You mean you foreclosed on your own Pa?
0: Yeah. I got a paper here, all stamped legal, says I can collect what's owing to Pa. Right now.
1: Not for me, you can't. I ain't got it.
0: Well, no, ain't that a shame. Guess I'll just take along something, make up for it.
1: Now, you look here,
0: sure
1: old...
0: I ain't got much around here, Stokes. Guess I'll take a look around, maybe out back. Out the corral, maybe.
1: Now, you stay away from my horse.
0: You recollect you got yourself a pretty good stud horse.
1: Well, you mean...
0: You recollect I made you an offer for him about a week back. A good fair offer.
1: I wouldn't sell you one of my horses if I had to starve for
0: it. You ain't going
1: to
0: worry about selling me nothing. I'm just going to take that horse.
1: You can't do it.
0: And we'll call that debt all square, Stokes. Because I don't want to have to call the law down on you and take over your land.
1: Well, I ain't going to allow it.
0: You ain't going to do nothing but go on in there and lead me out that horse.
1: No, but it ain't right.
0: It's as right as it's going to get. The law is with me, Stokes. Come on, get along now. Fetch me that horse. I'll go in there and fetch him myself. I've been wanting to throw a rope on it.
1: Yeah. All right. I'll get him.
0: It's more likely.
1: But don't let me hear about you mistreating him like you do your other horses.
0: What you do about it?
1: I'll come and get him. I'll take him back.
0: Not after he's mine.
1: You hurt him, and I'll come and get him. I'll get him if I have to kill you.

0: Because Elijah Cuddlestone was what you might call a grassroots politician, his support was constantly in demand. Here's part of his public reply to one such request.
1: I will not climb aboard his bandwagon. I say his bandwagon is one I will never be on. I won't support a man whose policies never have, that is, they have never reflected the will of the people.
0: Well, Elijah laid it right on the line, didn't he? The phrase on or aboard the bandwagon that he used had a political origin that was literal. Politicians and local leaders actually would climb aboard the bandwagon that carried the band and various vote for type signs used by campaigning politicos in parades and so forth. In this manner, they physically displayed their support for the individual and his cause. Even though the band, the wagon, and the practice were long familiar to pre-election politics in America, the phrase dates only from around the turn of the century.

0: Yes, sir, Mr. Dillon. Yes, sir, like I say, there's times when a man just sort of sinks back into himself and thinks about things, you know. Yes, sir, it comes over me every so often. It's a time when I get to studying and figuring and don't want to talk much. Just kind of lost in thought, you might say.
1: Yeah.
0: I declare sometimes I go on being quiet like this for days, Mr. Dillon, days at a time. I don't hardly say nothing at all. Just sit back and think about the world and all that. Don't hardly talk at all. You ever get that way, Mr. Dillon? Not talking? Guess you didn't hear me, Mr. Dillon. I asked you a question. I say, do you ever get that way?
1: I'm sorry, Chester. I guess I was just sunk back in myself thinking and not talking.
0: Well, now, you see, that's what happens to me, too. I get to the... Well, somebody's sure riding up front seat awful fast, ain't they?
1: Yeah. That's a runaway horse, Chester. Come on, let's catch him. Get it!
0: Out of town.
1: Yeah. I sure was. No wonder. Look.
0: My goodness. He's been beat. Why, somebody'd like to kill him.
1: Yeah.
0: Them quirt marks go right through his hide.
1: Those aren't quirt marks, Chester. This horse has been bullwhipped.
0: Oh, now, who would do a thing like that?
1: I don't know. But I'm sure going to find out. Come on, let's take him over to the livery stable.
0: Yes, sir.
1: Come on.
0: Come on, old man. We'll get you patched up good as new. Oh, my.
2: Hello, Mac. Chester.
0: Oh, hello, Doc.
1: Doc.
2: What do you got here?
1: Oh. Somebody did quite a job on that horse.
2: You know who it is?
1: Not Doc, I don't. I just found him running.
2: And whoever it is, I think he'd be ashamed to claim him. Are you taking him over to the stable?
1: Yeah, I figured I'd leave him there and see who comes after him.
2: Good, I'll come along. I think I have some stuff that'll make him feel better.
1: I have? Oh, that's fine, Doc.
2: A man who'd do a thing like that ought to be whipped himself.
1: Yeah, and I wouldn't mind doing the job. I'll take him on over, Chester. You go down after the mail, will you?
3: Yes, sir.
1: I'll meet you back at the office, huh?
3: All right, sir.
1: Come on.
4: Hello, Marshal. Doc?
1: Hello, Moss.
4: Moss. Where'd you get that one?
1: I was hoping you'd know where he came from, Moss. He's a runaway.
4: I never seen him before. He's sure carved up some, though, ain't he?
1: Yeah. Doc's going to look him over.
4: I'll put him in a stall for you.
1: All right. I'm going to leave him here with you, Moss. I figure his owner will come and claim him.
4: All right, Marshal.
1: I want you to do something for me, if you will.
4: What's that?
1: I'm going to take his saddle and his bridle.
4: Why, sure, Marshal.
1: And whoever claims the horse, you send him over to me to pick him up, huh? Because I want to meet that man.
5: Want another beer, man?
1: No, thanks, Kitty. Besides, at the rate you're selling it tonight, looks like you might run out.
5: The boys have worked up a real good thirst, all right.
1: Now, that doesn't exactly make you mad, does it?
5: No, not as long as they can pay for it.
6: Marshal Dillon.
1: Oh, hello, Dan. Kitty, you know Dan Stokes,
5: don't you? Sure. Hello, Dan. Have a chair.
6: Thank you, ma'am.
5: You want a beer, Dan?
6: Oh, no thanks, Miss Kitty. Marshal, I got something to ask you.
1: What is it, Dan?
6: I want to know something, Marshal, legal-like.
1: Well, I'll help you if I can.
6: I want to know, can a man come up with a paper in his hand and take your horse? Can he do that, Marshal?
1: Well, that depends, Dan. Did you owe him something?
6: No, not him, Marshal. Not Abraham. He just wanted that stud horse.
1: Oh? You better tell me about it.
6: Well, it's that Oak Parker. I never owed him nothing, but I did owe his pa. He says he took over his pa's business and he come with the paper and took my horse.
1: Had he tried to buy your horse?
6: Yeah, he sure had, but I wouldn't sell. Not to him.
1: Oh, why not?
6: Because he's a mean man, Marshal. A mean man with animals. And I don't sell my stock to people like him. Now I'm going to get him back. I'd like to do it legal-like, but I ain't too particular.
1: Yeah. Dan, what did your horse look like?
6: Oh, he was a real good stud horse, Marshal. A big roan with a blaze. I raised him from a foal. No man's going to harm him.
1: Yeah. Well, I'll tell you, Dan, I'll look into it. Now, Harker may be within his rights, but I'll see what I can do.
6: Marshal, you know Oat Harker?
1: You might say that we've had kind of an introduction, yeah.
6: Well, I'd like to stay on the right side of the law, but I don't aim to have that horse hurt, and that's for certain. Well, thanks, Marshal. Goodbye, Miss Kitty.
5: Goodbye, Dan.
1: So long, Dan.
5: Matt, was that the horse you told me about? The runaway we found this morning?
1: Yeah.
5: Are you going to tell Dan Stokes about it?
1: I'm going to wait and see if Old Harker shows up to claim him, Kitty.

0: I sweep out this cussed office 40 times a day. Prairie dogs, buffalo grass,
1: hey!
0: Then they will. Oh. I'm sorry, mister.
1: Don't you watch what you're doing.
0: Well, yeah, I was only sweeping that dirt out the door, and you just happened to walk in at the wrong time.
1: Where's the marshal?
0: Yeah, well, he's down having some breakfast. I expect he'll be back in a few minutes.
1: Go on, get him.
0: Well, now, just a minute.
1: I said, go on, get the marshal.
0: You look here who you're telling to go and get somebody.
2: Somebody want to see me?
0: Mr. Dunlitton, this
1: never
0: man
1: mind,
0: says he...
1: Never mind, I'll do my own talking.
2: Well, suppose you do it then, mister. What do you want?
1: I hear you got my saddle and bridle.
2: Your name, Old Harker?
1: How do you know?
2: Now, you got quite a reputation, Mr. Harker. For handling horses, anyway.
1: Well, that's my business. Where's my saddle?
2: I want to ask you something, Harker. Did you give that horse a beating?
1: What a man does to his horse is his own business, ain't it?
2: You got something to prove that he's your horse?
1: Yeah. Old man Stokes come crying to you, huh? All right, Marshal, I got this paper. Here, go on. Look at it. All drawn up by Lawyer Reeves. It's a good paper.
2: Uh-huh. You really hog-tied old Stokes to get that horse, didn't you?
1: I get what I want.
2: Yeah. So you can half kill it, huh?
1: Marshal, that's my horse. What I do to him is my affair. Now, you just give me my saddle and my bridle, I can get out of here.
2: All right, so is your horse, but I want to tell you something, Harker. If I ever hear you beating him or any other stock of yours, I'm going to come after you.
1: You got a law about a man and his horse?
2: I'll find one. Chester, give him his saddle.
0: Yonder it is.
2: Now, you get out of here.
1: Sure didn't know you had such a kind heart, Marshal.
0: Mr. Dillon, is that horse sure enough his?
2: Well, that's what the paper said, Chester.
3: Oh, morning, Matt.
0: Oh, hold on.
3: Chester.
2: Doc.
3: Say, Matt, who's that fellow that came out of here carrying a saddle and a bridle?
2: That was Old Harker, Doc. He's on his way over to the livery stable to get that runaway. It's his horse.
3: Well, he's too late.
2: What do you mean?
3: The horse is gone.
2: What?
3: I went over there a little while ago to see how he was coming along, and he wasn't there.
2: Well, where is he?
3: Stolen, according to Moss Grimmick. But it seemed to me he didn't care at all. He said he figured the horse would be better off back where he belonged.
2: Yeah. All right, come on, Chester. Get your stuff together.
3: Yes, sir. You know where you're going, Mac?
2: Yeah, Doc, and I just hope I'm not too late.

Hometowns in America have a lot in common, yet they're each one of a kind. Take, for example, Pulaski, Virginia. Every day is another day of sawdust in the air at Pulaski, but it's clean and fine and white. And besides, the Pulaski and Coleman furniture companies are mostly what make Pulaski go. If you're driving down from Washington on U.S. Highway 11, you'll pass right through Pulaski, and you can stop at Don Keister's Gap Restaurant for that good Virginia country ham sliced thick. Fair weather finds Piedmont Airlines touching down at New River Valley Airport, nearly 2 hours closer than the old Roanoke Terminal. If you're in Pulaski at the right time, you can catch a ball game between Pulaski and Dublin. Or if you're staying longer, a season ticket to the concert in Blacksburg at BMI are just the thing. And those Civil War cannons still need a nice-sized park. But if your hometown is Pulaski, you already know this. We only wanted to remind you, it's still...

0: Reckon we'll get there in time, Mr. Dillon?
1: I don't know, Chester. Old Harker had a few minutes on us, and that's all he'd need.
0: Yeah.
1: We'll ride right on out to the corral, huh?
0: Wait, Mr. Dillon.
1: Huh?
0: Look over there on the ground.
1: Where?
0: That's old man Stokes.
1: Yeah. Dan?
0: He's all beat up, Mr. Dillon.
1: Dan. It's Matt Dillon, Dan. Can you get on your feet?
2: Sure.
1: Here, let me help you.
2: Sure, Marshal.
1: Old Harker do this for you?
2: Keep him away from my horse, Marshal. He's back there with my horse. You killed that horse, sure.
1: Are you all right?
2: Oh, yes, I'm all right. You go get him, Marshal. Keep him away from my horse.
1: All right, Dan. All right. You just stay here and take it easy, huh? Come on, Chester.
0: Yes, sir. Look there. He was right. Old Harker's in the corral after that horse.
1: Well, from here, it's hard to tell who's after who.
0: That stud's really going after him.
1: Harker's going to have trouble roping him.
0: That horse has gone plumb crazy, Mr. Dillon.
1: Hey, Harker!
3: He found that, Dillon. He's my horse. I'm going to get out and go through it. Ah.
1: Harker, that horse will kill you.
3: Yeah. No horse living I can't handle. Hell, you Dillon.
0: Mr. Dillon, he's working him right back into that loose fence.
1: Yeah. Harker! Look out, Harker!
0: They're down, Mr. Dillon. They're both down.
1: Oh, come on.
0: Looks like the horse got a broke leg.
1: Yeah. We'll try to drag Harker out from under him.
0: Yes, sir.
1: You get over on that side.
0: Yeah, here, let me lift up on this.
1: A little more.
0: He's caught on the fence.
1: There. Come on. Yeah.
0: He's dead, Mr. Dillon.
1: Yeah, he sure is. It wouldn't have been much good living the way that horse left him.
0: No, sir.
1: Well, we'll borrow a wagon from Dan and take him back to town.
0: What about the horse? Pretty bad crippled.
1: Yeah. Well, I guess there's only one thing to do.
2: Marshal! Wait a minute, Marshal! Wait a minute!
1: What is it, Dan?
2: That horse. Don't shoot him. That horse.
1: Oh, now, Dan, he's got to be put away. He's got a broken leg. You know, you can't leave him like this.
2: But, Marshal, if he's got to be shot, I'll do the shooting. He's still my horse.
1: All right, Dan. Come on, Chester.
2: It don't seem fair that you had to suffer. I'm awful sorry, boy.

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The music was composed and conducted by Rex Corey. Sound patterns were composed by Ray Kemper and Bill James. Featured in the cast were Parley Bear as Chester, Howard McNear as Doc, and Georgia Ellis as Kitty. George Walsh speaking. 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

In just a moment, you'll hear James Stewart as the Six Shooter. There's music for you tomorrow evening with two of your favorite song stylists. First, it's the Dinah Shore Show, and then Songs with Sinatra. There's laughter, too, in your Friday lineup with three comedy favorites. The Bob Hope Show with Bob's guest Jerry Colonna, the Phil Harris Alice Faye Show, and Can You Top This? It's a great Friday night program lineup, all of them heard only on NBC. James Stewart as the Six Shooter. The man in the saddle is angular and long-legged. His skin is sun-dyed brown. The gun in his holster is gray steel and rainbow mother-of-pearl, its handle unmarked. People call them both the Six Shooter. The NBC Radio Network presents James Stewart as the Six Shooter, a transcribed series of radio dramas based on the life of Britt Ponsett, the Texas plainsman who wandered through the Western territories, leaving behind a trail of still-remembered legends.

0: It was about 7 o'clock on a Saturday evening, and I was riding down the east trail that led from Castle City over to Crown Ranch. Been a real warm day. A little breeze was coming up now, and things were cooling off, a nice, comfortable twilight. I hadn't seen any signs of habitation for the last few miles. The soil was pretty thin and sandy. Probably wouldn't grow much. But a little further on, the ground turned brown, rich-looking. I noticed a frame house sitting back, 50 yards back from the trail. When I was almost even with the house, the front door opened and somebody came running out toward me.
1: Hey, mister, would you hold up a minute, mister?
0: Young boy, it looked like, about 15, 16, wearing blue jeans and a checkered shirt and a little peaked cap pulled down over his ears. Whoa, Scar. Whoa, boy. Howdy, son. What can I do for you?
1: You come from town, mister?
0: That's right.
1: You didn't run across Friendly DeWitt on the trail, did you?
0: Friendly DeWitt?
1: You know him, don't you, mister? He runs the traveling mercantile.
0: How's that?
1: Oh, sure. We're too far out to get into town very much, so he brings around a wagon load of goods every once in a while. I just don't know what we'd do without him.
2: Well, don't stand out there all night jawing. Just find out about Friendly, like I told you.
1: The gentleman ain't seen him, ma'am.
2: Oh, shut up, Fern. You can wear something else if you have to. The supper dishes are waiting, Cindy Lou.
0: What was that she called you?
1: Cindy Lou.
0: But that's a girl's name. Oh. In this light here, the way you were dressed, I sort of thought maybe you were...
1: It don't matter. Thanks again, mister. So long.
0: So long. Cindy Lou. Well, I gave Scar a little touch of my heel. Let's go. Come on. Come on, boy. We started off. I figured I'd had about 8 miles to go before I'd reached the Crown Ranch. I hadn't been through this part of the country in quite a spell. But I was pretty certain Floyd Prince would remember me from the old days. He'd sign me on for the summer if he had an opening. Come on, Scar. Come on. It was about 15 minutes later, and I came to the fork in the trail. I saw a wagon rolling along from the south. There's some wagon, too. Almost twice the size of anything I'd ever run into before. And the way the canvas bulged out, it looked like it was loaded to the brim. Well, it stood to reason that this was the traveling mercantile that Cindy Lou had mentioned. Whoa, Scar. Whoa.
3: Whoa, Casey. Easy now. Easy there. Howdy, friend.
0: Good evening. You're Mr.

0: square, I take it.
1: You take it right, sir, except for that Mr. part. Just call me friendly, like the rest of the folks. A friend in need is a friend indeed. Something you needin', mister?
0: No.
1: Shoelaces, chewing tobacco, flour, salt, kitchen utensils, ammunition, yardage, zone equipment, anything at all. Just you name it, I got it, here in my wagon.
0: Yeah, sounds like quite an assortment there.
1: Oh, that's only a part of it. I didn't even touch on my medical supplies.
0: Oh.
1: Old Doc Bostow's painkiller, Seth's simple all-purpose salve, Miss Jenny's bunion plasters and corn removers. You got any corns that's troubling you, mister? They're just a thing.
0: No, I don't do too much walking.
1: Oh. Some liniment, then.
0: No, thanks, just the same. I'm in pretty good health.
1: Well, what about wearing apparel? I got a full line of Levi's, shirts, bandanas, cotton and wool socks.
0: No, I'm just afraid I'm just not in the market for anything friendly.
1: The
0: only reason I stopped was to tell you that those folks down the trail are getting kind of anxious about you.
1: Folks down the trail?
0: Uh-huh. You know, the farmhouse a couple miles back there.
1: Well, I just can't imagine who you're talking about, mister. I ain't even headed that way. I'm making a delivery over the Davis Ranch near Evergreen. Davis girl's getting married tomorrow morning. I'm bringing all the paraphernalia for the wedding. You sure somebody in this neighborhood's looking for me?
0: They seem to be. I don't know the family's name exactly. The girl I bumped into is called Cindy Lou.
1: Well, that must be Cindy Lou Ames. But why would... Great yellow pumpkins. Patty Ames. That dress she ordered for her daughter Fern. What time you make it out to be, mister? I ain't unpacked my shipment of alarm clocks yet.
0: Oh, must be 7:30.
1: Well, maybe I can get there before they leave. If I don't, Hattie Ames will skin me alive. Giddy up, Teddy. Come on now. Come on, Francis. Come on. I knew there was something else. And I was working on that dress only this morning, too. Shortening the hem. So long, mister. Hope you enjoy the square dance.
0: Dance? What are you... Come on, Scott. Come on. Dance, what are you talking about?
1: Well, that's where you're heading, ain't it? Town ranch?
0: Yeah, as a matter of fact, it is, but I didn't know about any dance or anything. I was going to ask Floyd Prince for a job.
1: Oh, you mean tell me you ain't heard about the celebration tonight?
0: No, not a word.
1: Well, it's on account of Floyd Prince's son. He just come home from schooling back east.
0: Well, you mean Monty Prince?
1: Yeah, that's the boy's name. You know him, mister?
0: Oh, I used to. He was just a little shaver then. He's all grown up, huh?
1: Well, he must be 20 or so, somewhere along in there. I guess he'll be taking over the crown one of these days.
0: I see. Well, I reckon better put off my job hunt until some other time. I wouldn't want to bother Floyd and give him a party. I'll ride along with you for a spell, friendly.
1: Well, if you're an acquaintance of Floyd Prince's, I imagine you'd be more than welcome at his party. Practically everybody in the neighborhood's been invited.
0: Maybe so. But fact is, I'm not too good at square dancing. I don't know, but there's just something about my legs. A little too much of them, I reckon.
1: Well, I just hope you're the only absentee.
0: Well, what do you mean?
1: Well, Hattie's daughter, Fern, she was planning to wear this here dress tomorrow, ordered from me.
0: Oh.
1: Yeah, like as not, she's having a tantrum right now. She sure takes after Hattie.
0: She does, huh?
1: Yes, sir. And mind not delivering her outfit on time, well, there'll be a real catastrophe. You see, Hattie's aiming to marry her Fern off to this young Monty Prince. And she'll probably manage it, too. Hattie usually gets her own way. Uh-oh. Look over there, mister. Buggy coming up the trail. That'll be Hattie and Fern on the way to the crown.
0: Yeah, I wouldn't be a bit surprised.
1: Well, it's too late to do anything about the dress now if they're started off. Yeah, the best thing for me to do is to stay out of sight. I'll get my wagon over here under these trees here.
0: Well,
1: easy, Francis, easy. Now.
0: But what are you... They're bound to see you sitting there.
1: Oh, you don't know Hattie Ames like I do.
0: What do you mean?
1: Why, she's as nearsighted as a buffalo. Can't see her hand in front of her face unless she's wearing her bifocals.
0: Oh.
1: And she won't be wearing them either. Not if she's heading for shindig.
0: Well, what about the daughter?
1: Well, I told you, Fern takes after her mother. She's as blind as a bat without her spectacles.
0: I see.
1: Here they come. There. What did I tell you?
0: Oh, doggone. They never even glanced over toward us, did they?
1: Nope, not a glance. Well, I guess I might as well mosey over to the Davis Ranch. Nice meeting you, Mr.
0: Oh, I'm sorry, friendly. I meant to introduce myself. My name's Ponsett, Brick Ponsett.
1: Oh. Why, Mr. Ponsett, I didn't recognize you.
0: Oh, no reason why you should, friendly. No reason you should.
1: Well, I heard so much about you. And that gun. Here, Mr. Ponsett, here. I got me some samples of a new hair tonic. Smells real elegant, too. Maybe you'd like to try it. They say it'll grow fuzz on... Not that there's anything matter with your hair, you understand.
0: Well, my supply is kind of decreasing. A little tonic might be very handy.
1: All right, sir. Just a second now. I got it right back here. Yeah. It is.
0: Ah, thanks, Friendly.
1: My pleasure, Miss Ponsett. My pleasure. Well, I...
0: Say, I just happened to think, what happened to the other daughter?
1: Hmm?
0: Well, that buggy that just went by, there were only two women in it. Now, the girl I met back at the farm, she wasn't...
1: Oh, you mean Cindy Lou. Well, she wouldn't be going to Prince's Dance.
0: She wouldn't have.
1: No, no. You see, Hattie ain't got much use for her. Cindy ain't Hattie's real kin. She's just a stepdaughter.
0: Oh.
1: Yeah, Hattie and Fern, well, they just seem to go out of their way to make things miserable for her. Like this here dance, for instance. Everybody knows that Monty Prince and Cindy Lou used to be real friendly when they was kids. Well, she'd probably give her eye tooth to go to that party tonight, see him again, but, well...
0: That's too bad she can't,
1: isn't it? Yeah, but there's nothing anybody can do about it. Why, she don't even have a dress to her name. You know, I've got a hunch she'd be real pretty if Hattie ever allowed her to fix herself up.
0: Well, she seemed a mighty nice-looking girl to me.
1: Yeah, sure is. Yeah.
0: What's the matter?
1: Why shouldn't Cindy Lou go to that dance tonight? With all the stuff in this wagon, I could fix her up so she'd be the prettiest girl there.
0: Well, maybe you could, Friendly. Maybe you could.
1: It'd sure be a good trick to play on Hattie and Fern. Why, if they couldn't tell my wagon at 50 feet, they'd never know Cindy Lou when I got done with her. Come on, Mr. Ponsett.
0: Why?
1: Well, girl can't go to square dance all by herself. She's got to have an escort.
0: Oh, I suppose so, but... Oh, now, hold on, Friendly. What, you don't mean me?
1: Well, you're a friend of the princess. You said so yourself.
0: Why, I'm old enough to be her...
1: If we don't hurry, Mr. Ponsett, square dance will be all over. Come on, step lively there, Francis. Come on there, Peggy. Let's start traveling. Come on, Mr. Ponsett.

0: I just don't understand, Mr. DeWitt. You mean you want to loan me a dress?
1: And all the trimmings, Cindy Lou. Before I get done with you, you'll be so dooted up that your own stepmother won't recognize you.
0: And you want to take me to the dance, Mr. Ponson?
2: Yeah, sure. That is, if you want to go. Yeah.
0: Well, that's right kindly of you both, but the fact is, I don't have no interest in attending the doings at the Crown.
2: Oh, you don't, huh? Well, in that case...
0: I don't know where you ever got such a notion, Mr. DeWitt. As if I cared anything about seeing Monty Prince again. Well, I haven't even thought of him since he went away to school. Not once.
1: Mm-hmm. Well, I reckon your stepsister Fern's done some thinking about him.
0: A lot of good it'll do her. Monty wouldn't look to... I mean, it's none of my business, one way or the other.
2: No, I guess it isn't. I'm sorry we bothered you. Let's go, Friendly.
1: Okay, Miss Ponson. Night, Cindy Lou.
0: Mr. DeWitt.
1: Mm-hmm. Was there something you wanted, Cindy?
0: I guess maybe I'm acting kind of ungrateful. I mean, well, you both did put yourself out for me, and it was real generous of you to do it. I don't suppose it would do me no harm to go to that square dance. For a little while, anyway. If you really want me to.
1: Well, now, that's more like it. Let's see now. The first thing we got to do is find a dress. You come on out to my wagon, Cindy. We'll pick something that'll make you look like a princess. Yes, sir, a real princess.
2: Well, I want to tell you, Friendly wasn't very far wrong. That's just exactly how Cindy Lou looked when she came out of that bedroom about half an hour later. And for a minute, we just stood there, just not saying a word, just staring at her.
0: Is something wrong? Don't I look good enough to go to the dance?
1: Good enough? Why, Cindy Lou, you're as pretty as a picture. Ain't she, Brad?
2: Why, she sure is. Well... If you're all ready, Cindy, well...
0: There's just one thing. We forgot the shoes.
1: Shoes?
0: I don't have any party slippers of my own.
1: Oh. well, you see, Cindy Lou, that's about the only item I don't stock in my wagon. I guess you can make do with the shoes you're wearing, can't you?
0: Oh, I don't see how. Well, look at them yourself.
1: Yeah. No, wait. I am carrying one pair of fancy slippers. They're part of the Davis girl's wedding outfit.
2: Well?
1: No. I couldn't loan them to Cindy, though. I got to leave for the Davis ranch as soon as you two start off for the dance. I promised I'd be there first thing in the morning, and it's a good 8 hours' drive in that wagon of mine.
2: Oh, I see.
0: Well, it was real nice of you both, anyhow. I'll never forget what you tried to do for me and how I felt when I put on this dress. How wonderful.
1: Now, hold on, Cindy. Hold on.
0: It's all right.
1: Just let me do some figuring here. If I was to leave here by midnight, I could be at the Davis place long about 8 a.m. That ought to be early enough. There ain't no reason why you both couldn't be back here before 12 o'clock, is
2: no,
1: there?
2: No reason at all.
1: Well, then I guess the next thing to do is to find out whether them slippers will fit or not. I'll bring them right in.
0: Well, I just don't know what to say, Mr. Ponce. Nothing like this has ever happened to me before. It all seems like something out of a storybook.
2: You know, Cindy, I was just thinking the same thing.
1: Well, here you are, Cindy. Try them on.
2: Gee, they sure do look small, don't they?
1: Mm. Yeah. You think you can make it?
0: Oh, I don't... Oh, there. Oh, it is kind of tight, but I...
1: Well, try the other one. If you can get one on, the other ought to go, too.
0: There.
1: Good. Now, you going to be able to walk all right?
0: Oh, I'll be able to walk all right, Mr. DeWitt. The way I feel, I could almost fly.
1: Well, then you better get started. You won't have too long of the dance, you know. And don't forget, Brett. You gotta have her back here by midnight.
2: Don't worry, Friendly. I won't forget.
3: You are listening to James Stewart as the Six Shooter, the story of Britt Ponsett, the Texas plainsman whose name has become legend throughout the great Southwest. Now, Act Two of the story called When the Shoe Doesn't Fit.

0: hoisted Cindy Lou up on Scar, and she managed to seat herself in front of the saddle. I kind of held on to her to keep her from falling off, and we started off for the Crown Ranch. It took us about 45 minutes to get there, and that party was in full swing when we walked into the parlor. Lloyd Prince came over to the door when he saw us and told me we're more than welcome. He's real nice considering I'd invited myself. I sort of managed to avoid mentioning Cindy Lou's name, and what with all the hubdub, Floyd didn't seem to notice that I hadn't introduced her properly. But Floyd's son, Monty, well, he didn't wait for any introduction. He just took one look at Cindy, and that was the last I saw of her. As far as I could tell, the other girls at the party were just completely out of the picture from then on. I waited until there was an intermission and the dancing, and then I moseyed over to the punch bowl.
1: Oh, can I help you, Mr. Ponson?
0: Yes, ma'am. Thank you.
1: I'm Mrs. Ames, Patty Ames.
0: Oh, how do, Miss Ames?
1: Oh, Fern, over here, dear. I want you to meet somebody. This is my daughter, Fern, Mr. Ponson.
0: I'm pleased to meet you, Fern.
1: Well, speak up. Fern, sort of shy.
0: Yes.
1: Oh, by the way, that young lady that you brought to the party, she doesn't seem to be spending much time with you, does she? Oh, that's the trouble when a man brings a pretty girl to a dance. He's apt to find himself all alone. Fern, stop your fidgeting. Of course, now, some girls have character as well as look.
2: All right, I say. Now, grab your partners for the next dance. And I'll tell everybody to go in.
1: Oh, my goodness. They're starting another dance. Now, Mr. Ponson, don't think that you have to ask my permission to dance with Fern. You just go right ahead.
0: Yes, ma'am. Fern?

0: Like I said, I'm not much of a square dancer, but there just didn't seem to be any way of turning Fern down. Well, I guess I should say there wasn't any way of turning her mother down. So, we did our best. Sorry, Fern. As the evening wore on, it didn't look like she had any other part lined up. Well, I figured it was up to me to sort of fill in.
1: Whoop, whoop.
0: Oh, I sure didn't mean to kick you, Fern. There's one thing about her, though. She sure didn't talk a man to death. And somehow the time passed, and the next thing I knew, it was after 11 o'clock. Now, that meant Cindy and I had to be starting home, so I looked around for her, but she wasn't in sight. I excused myself for Fern and headed out to the front porch. Yeah, Cindy was there all right, but the thing that surprised me was she was all alone. Looked like she'd been crying. Cindy.
2: Oh, Mr. Ponsett.
0: What, are you all right?
2: Oh, I'm fine, just fine.
0: Where's Marty?
2: I don't know.
0: Well, maybe you'd better find him and say goodnight.
2: I never want to see him again. Not as long as I live.
0: Oh. Well, what happened? I thought you two were hitting off real good there.
2: I thought so, too, at first. While we were inside dancing, everything was just wonderful. And then, all of a sudden, he started acting like he didn't care about me at all. Said he couldn't be spending all his time with one girl. He had to dance with some of the others.
0: Mm-hmm. Well, after all, the party is in his honor.
2: And that ain't all, Mr. Ponsett. He didn't even know who I was.
0: Well, didn't you tell him?
2: I thought sure he'd know. I never figured he'd forget me, not in just a few years.
0: Mm-hmm. Well, you've changed, Cindy, and the way you're all fixed up tonight.
2: Oh, that wouldn't matter. Not if Monty really liked me. I'd never forget him. I'd know him no matter how much he changed or how he dressed.
0: Well, all you had to do was just tell him who you were, you know.
2: No, I just couldn't. And you mustn't tell him either. You've got to promise me you won't. Now, please, Mr. Ponson.
0: Mm-hmm. Yeah, if that's what you want. Well, I think maybe we'd better leave.
2: Yeah. Well, I'm ready.
0: You got everything?
2: I guess so. Why?
0: I don't know. I just thought maybe you'd lost one of your slippers or...
2: My slippers? Whatever gave you that idea?
0: I don't know. I just sort of crossed my mind somehow. Never mind. I'll get Scott. Well, it just goes to show you that stories in real life don't work out the same way. Instead of falling in love, Cindy and Monty Prince were just far away as ever, even farther. And there didn't seem to be any way of getting them together either. Leastways, he wasn't going to be able to do it by finding one of her slippers at the dance, that's for sure. As a matter of fact, she couldn't have lost a shoe at the dance if she'd wanted to. When we got her home, we found out she couldn't even get them off.
3: Doggone it, Cindy, you must not be trying. Well, you didn't have as much trouble getting them on.
2: Oh, I'm sorry, Mr. DeWitt. I'm doing my best. My feet must have swelled up from the dancing or something.
3: Let me do it.
2: Oh, sure.
3: Why, they're just plain stuck fast.
2: I know. Maybe in the morning my feet will go back to normal. And
0: yeah.
2: Then you...
0: Hey, look out the window there, Friendly. Isn't that a buggy out there?
3: Holy smoke. Fern and Hattie. So long, Cindy. Bye, Britt.
0: Oh, wait a minute, Friendly. I don't want them catching me here either.
2: But what about the slippers in the wedding tomorrow?
3: The bride's wearing a long dress, reaches clear down to the floor. She can get married in the bare feet if she has to.
2: Well, thanks for everything.
0: Good night, Cindy. I'm sorry things didn't work out better for you, but good night. Well, along about noontime the next day, I was in my hotel room washing up for Sunday dinner. They were planning to serve fried chicken and corn fritters and apple pie. The Castle Hotel always put the food on family style, so I figured I'd better be real prompt or there wouldn't be any... Yeah? Yeah, come in. Oh, Oh, Marty. Oh, what are you doing in town?
1: I came to see you, Mr. Ponsett.
0: Oh, is that so?
1: It's about that girl you brought out to the Crown last night.
0: Well, I sort of had the impression you weren't too interested in her.
1: Oh, I'm interested, all right. I wish I wasn't, but I am.
0: How's that?
1: Well, you see, Mr. Ponsett, before I went back east, I was, I was real fond of another girl. Cindy Lou Ames, her name is.
0: Oh.
1: And we sort of promised that we'd wait for each other. But last night, that girl with you, well, she sort of made me forget Cindy.
0: She did, huh?
1: For a while, anyway. And then I remembered, and I felt real bad because it didn't seem like I was being fair to Cindy. So I went inside, and I left the other girl to herself. But doggone it, all night long, I kept thinking about both girls, and they sort of got mixed up in my mind. I couldn't even keep them straight.
0: Uh-huh. You've got quite a problem there, haven't you?
1: Yeah.
0: Excuse me.
4: Good morning, Mr. Ponsett. I finally managed to get... Oh.
1: Cindy Lou.
4: Hello, Monty.
1: Golly, it's good to see you. I was hoping you'd be at the dance last night.
4: Were you?
1: You know, you haven't changed a bit.
4: No. No, I guess I haven't. They're in this paper bag, Mr. Ponsett. Those things I borrowed last night.
0: Oh.
4: I thought maybe you could return them to Mr. DeWitt for me.
0: Well, I'm not sure I'll be running into him again, Cindy.
4: Here, Mr. Ponsett. Now, be careful. Don't...
0: Oh,
4: Mr. Ponsett.
0: Oh, doggone it, Cindy. I just sort of slipped out of my fingers. Well, here, I'll put these party shoes back in the sack. There.
4: Well, goodbye, and thanks. Goodbye, Monty.
1: Cindy, wait a minute. Where'd you get those shoes?
4: I don't know what you mean.
1: Why, they're the same ones that... They're exactly the same. Cindy Lou, you were at the square dance last night. You and that other girl... Why, there wasn't any other girl. It was you. No wonder I couldn't get you straightened out in my...
4: What are you talking about?
1: Tell her, Mr. Ponsett, what I told you just before she came in.
0: Well, I think maybe you'd better tell her yourself, Monty. As a matter of fact, I'm kind of anxious to get downstairs while there's still some fried chicken left, so...
1: Now, you listen to me, Cindy. I've been in love with you ever since I can remember.
4: I don't believe
1: it. Well, it's true. And it doesn't matter what kind of a dress you wear or how your hair is fixed or...

Well, there wasn't much point in my hanging around to see if Cindy and Monty would finally get together. There's only one way a story like this can end. I guess you know as well as I do. They were just bound to live happily ever after.

The Six Shooter is a transcribed NBC Radio Network production in association with Review Productions. It is written by Frank Burt and is based on a character created by him. Mr. Stewart may currently be seen in the Universal International picture The Glenn Miller Story. Others in the cast were Barbara Eiler as Cindy Lou, and Eleanor Audley, Sandra Gould, Bill Johnstone, and Sam Edwards. Special music for this program was by Basil Adlam, and the entire production is under the direction of Jack Johnstone. All characters and incidents were fictitious, and any resemblance to actual characters or incidents is purely coincidental. This is John Wall.

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1: Folks ask why Dry Gulch is so quiet. Buckshot and me. And the Undertaker. He helps. Dry Gulch.
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Yes, it's National Wheaties Week, and Wheaties present Joel McRae in Tales of the Texas Rangers. 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
1: At 11:30 on the night of May 22, 1947, the Stockholm Ranch, located in the middle of Carson County, Texas, was darkened for the night when the occupants were awakened by the barking of a dog.
2: Jim? Jim, wake up.
3: Hmm? What's the matter, Flo?
2: You hear Jeep bark?
3: Well, kinda. I was half asleep.
2: It's funny. He barked and then shut up real fast.
3: Well, he might have took off after something.
2: He'd have kept on barking then. It sounded like he was...
3: Be quiet a second.
2: See? Don't hear him anymore.
3: Yeah.
2: What are you going to do?
3: I'm going to take a look, see. It ain't like Jeep to bark at nothing, then shut up.
2: Jim, Jim.
3: Hmm? What's the matter?
2: Jim, somebody came in the house.
3: Oh, you probably just heard the kid tossing in his sleep.
2: No, I got a funny feeling.
3: All right, I'll put on a light and have a look.
2: I'm coming along. I want to go and see if anything...

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2: On May 29, 1947, the bodies of Jim and Flo Stockholm and their 10-year-old son Carl were discovered by a playmate of Carl's. Sheriff Lockins notified the Texas Rangers, and Ranger Jace Pearson was assigned to the case.
3: Place is just like it was, Jace, excepting for the bodies.
4: Kind of a mess, isn't it, Sheriff?
3: Yeah.
4: All three of them in their nightclothes, you said.
3: Yeah. This here is Jim and Flo's bedroom.
4: I see. Biff clothes mussed up. Whoever did the killing woke him up.
3: Likely the dog woke him.
4: Oh, yeah. Jeep, you said.
3: Found him dead a piece from the house. Clubbed over the head.
4: Uh-huh. Okay, let's say Flo and Jim Stockholm were awakened by the dog. Jim would get up and see what was the matter. Flo went with him probably to see if the kid Carl was okay.
3: He didn't get no further than in this room here, right outside the bedroom.
4: Yeah, all three of them. Funny Jim Stockholm didn't have a gun.
3: Yeah, if he thought somebody was in a house or prowling around outside, he'd have grabbed his gun.
4: Unless something stopped him.
3: What are you thinking about, Jace?
4: Just that the killer might have got in Carl's room.
3: That's right over here.
4: Uh-huh. Maybe Carl spotted the killer, hollered, and that'd make both Jim and Flo jump fast.
3: Yeah, Jim wouldn't think of grabbing his gun.
4: This window here has been jimmied up. You see that?
3: Yeah. I guess you're right. Killer coming this way. Kid saw him, yelled.
4: Tried to get out. Got as far as the room out here.
3: Uh-huh. Here's what they were killed with, Jason.
4: Flat iron. An old-fashioned flat iron.
3: Yeah, used as a doorstop. Killer grabbed it and used it. Wonder why he didn't shoot.
4: How far away is the next ranch, Sheriff?
3: 6 miles at least. Why?
4: Just figuring maybe the killer didn't want to risk the noise of shots. Must have picked up the flat iron.
3: Why kill the little kid, too?
4: Didn't want anybody to be able to identify him.
3: Yeah, likely. Well, what now, Jace?
4: I'd like to fine-comb this house for fingerprints. Meantime, I got a few things I'd like you to find out in town. Fingerprints anywhere, except those we knew were of the murdered people. The motive for the crime was robbery. Jim Stockholm kept fairly large sums of money on hand to pay cash for whatever he bought. We didn't find a penny in the house. The whole thing looked hopeless. Like the sheriff said when he came back to the Stockholm ranch.
3: Yeah, the coroner can't give us much, Jace. Ain't no way of telling how long they've been dead.
4: If we could find out what day the murders were committed, we'd have something. Not much, but something.
3: Yeah, but how? How are you going to find that out?
4: Nobody saw the Stockholms before they were killed?
3: For sure. Jim went into town on the 22nd week ago. Out here, if nobody sees his neighbor for a week, ain't nothing thought about it.
4: So the murders could have been committed any time between the 22nd and the day the bodies were discovered.
3: That's the way it sizes up, Jace. Killer's got at least a week to make tracks for... Well, Texas is big.
4: Uh-huh. Sheriff, that fence there, near the corral.
3: Well, it's a hog pen. It's... Hey, the hogs are gone.
4: Yeah, busted through. Come on.
3: I never noticed it before. Never thought about looking for the hogs.
4: Who would? Well, look here, Sheriff, where the fence is busted through. Look at these.
3: Here.
4: Hog bristles. Lots of them. Caught on the broken part of the rail. Hogs broke out and pushed through here.
3: Yeah, but look here, Jace. What's it got to do with what we're after?
4: What made these hogs go wild and break out? It's my guess they got awful hungry.
3: Sure. And went looking for something to eat.
4: Come on. We're going to the barn and take a look at the hog feed. Then we're going into town. We found three sacks of hog feed in the barn. Two of them were full, unopened. The third had just about enough mash taken out for one feeding. Sheriff Larkins and I went into town. Then the sheriff asked a few questions I wanted answered, and I checked at the feed store.
5: Sure, Jim Stockholm bought all his feed in here, Ranger.
4: You remember when he was in last, ma'am?
5: Bet I do. It's the last time anybody saw him.
4: The 22nd?
5: That's it.
4: What did he buy?
5: Three sacks of hog mash.
6: Well, got all the information you wanted, Jase.
4: Thanks, Sheriff. Now, ma'am, is there anything else you can remember about that day? Stockholm seemed troubled or anything?
5: No, just stopped in for a minute. All he said was he had to get back with the mash. He was all out.
4: Are you sure of that?
5: Just as sure as I'm standing here.
4: And you're sure it was the 22nd?
5: I can make it real sure, Ranger. Got all my sales in this book. Let's see. 25th. Yeah, here it is. 22nd. Three sacks of hog mash to Jim Stockholm.
4: Thank you, ma'am. Let's go, Sheriff.
5: You're sure welcome, Ranger.
4: You helped a lot.
3: What have you got, Jase?
4: The Stockholms were killed on the 22nd.
3: How do you know?
4: Jim Stockholm bought these three sacks of feed on the 22nd. He said he was all out at the ranch. He had to get home and feed the hogs. We found two of the bags unopened.
3: Yeah, and a third with only about enough mash out of it to give the hogs one meal.
4: Which means he fed the hogs on the 22nd, but he didn't the next day or the next.
3: Because he was dead.
4: That's it. Now, we got a lot of checking to do, and it's all going to hinge around the 22nd. We questioned everybody, but it all added up to a big round zero. Everybody knew Jim Stockholm and liked him. He didn't have an enemy. Everyone we questioned could account for his time on the 22nd. Nobody'd seen a stranger in town. So I played a hunch. Sheriff Larkins and I rode over to the Stockholm ranch trying to pick up anything. Then about 8 miles north of the ranch, we got a break.
7: Hey, Chase!
4: Yeah, Sheriff?
7: Here, will you?
4: What do you got, Sheriff?
7: I don't know. It looks like ashes. Empty bean can there, too.
4: Uh-huh. Looks like somebody cooked himself a meal here.
3: Horses' tracks around here, too. One horse.
4: Yeah. Looks like they might be about a week old.
3: Might not mean a thing, Chase. Could be anybody's horse.
4: Sure could, but nobody in town saw a stranger. Little town like that, people notice a stranger right away. But if a man came riding from this direction, chances are nobody'd see him.
3: Still could be anybody.
4: I know. I'm going to take a real close look.
3: Okay, I'll cover this part.
4: Good. Sheriff, come here.
3: Get something?
4: I think so. Look, tied his horse to this mesquite. See? The horse stood here, a piece of mesquite broken off. Oh, and here's something else. Take a look.
3: Dirt. Just ordinary earth.
4: Take a good look.
3: Well, it's different from the earth around here.
4: It sure is. Different color and different texture. Sheriff, I got a hunch this dirt scraped off a boot when he got back in the saddle. Scraped off by a stirrup.
3: Yeah, here's a bigger hunk of it.
4: Yeah, reddish color. You ever see dirt like this around here?
3: No. That hunk's got a funny shape.
4: Packed in against the instep of a boot, it'd take this shape. You had any rain around here lately?
3: It dries a bone.
4: There's only one way earth packs up in an instep if it's wet. The man who left this couldn't have come far. Come on. Let's see if we can find a couple of his footprints. We picked up a few prints. I took their measurements. Then we went back into town. I asked some more questions. Meantime, I sent the earth samples to the lab for analysis. And by the time I got back to my headquarters, Captain Stinson had the report.
8: Looks like this earth came from southwest Wheeler County, Jase. At least the lab thinks so.
4: Wheeler County, southwest. Well, it kind of fits, Captain.
8: Fits what?
4: That part of Wheeler County is not far from Stockholm Ranch.
8: No, it isn't.
4: Just about as far as it'd take wet earth to dry out and get hard enough to scrape off a man's boot.
8: Yeah, I see. What else you got?
4: A few horsehairs I picked off the mesquite bush. Looks like the fellow was riding a sorrel. Something else. Plaster casts of his boot prints.
8: Mm-hmm. It's a pretty big boot.
4: Big man. Maybe 6'2" or 3".
8: You're right. But there are no fingerprints. There's no real evidence. This fellow whose boot prints you got, he might have been anybody. Might never have gone near the Stockholm Ranch.
4: Yeah, I know that, Captain.
8: You didn't pick up any of his boot prints around the house, did you?
4: No, place was pretty messed up. A lot of people got there before I did.
8: Yeah, that's one break a criminal always gets. If only people would stay away. If only they'd have enough sense to realize.
4: Sure, but they don't. They don't mean any harm, though.
8: Okay, what's next? Look for a man 6'2" or 3" riding a sorrel?
4: I'd like to, Captain.
8: Starting where?
4: Well, Texas, I guess.

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1: Yup, yup, yup, and in celebration of National Wheaties Week, when everybody eats Wheaties, even trombone players, here's that well-known radio musician, Abe Lincoln. Honest, his name really is Abe Lincoln. And here he is, stepping out from behind the scenes to say,
2: get your Wheaties.
1: Oh, come on, Abe, you didn't come out from your trombone to say just that.
2: No, but that's the idea. Folks, the Wheaties Big Parade has been bringing you some pretty solid entertainment this summer. I can say it because I've worked along with all the other fellows helping put this entertainment on the air. And now it's National Wheaties Week, and we hope that every one of you who's enjoyed these programs will go out and get your Wheaties. The backstage folks like me, the people whose voices you usually never hear, we'd sure like it if we thought you'd enjoy our programs enough to go out and get some Wheaties. If you like the Texas Rangers, buy a box of Wheaties on Monday, will you?
1: Thanks, and good night, Abe. Remember, it's National Wheaties Week.
3: I kicked around for a few days, covering all the ground I could between the Stockholm Ranch and Wheeler County, and then I reported back to Captain Stinson. Kind of picked up something interesting, Captain.
4: Like what, Jace?
3: Weather reports. Here's a map of Wheeler County. The places I've marked in red had rain within the last 3 weeks.
4: Oh? Well, what about it?
3: Well, this place. Right here. The only spot of the marked places that'll show the same kind of earth we had analyzed. I checked.
4: Mm-hmm. So it's narrowed down to that. But you can't arrest a man just because he happened to be in a place where it rained.
3: I know I'm working on a shoestring, but there's no other lead, nothing. Might be I'll hit a stone wall or pick up some poke who just happened to pass through the spot where we found the prints of earth, but it's a chance, Cap, the only one.
4: Well, suppose you chase down that lead in Wheeler County and your man's gone.
3: Oh, I don't expect to find him there. He left there and landed at Stockholm Ranch, maybe.
4: And left no fingerprints. There's not a single piece of evidence.
3: It's still the only lead.
4: You want to stick to Wheeler County, huh?
3: That's about it, Captain. Maybe pick up a description of a possible suspect.
4: Well, where'll you start?
3: Well, here's what I think. The man we're looking for is a drifter. Maybe a poke that picks up work here and there where he can get it. The fact that he ate a can of beans and cooked it himself means he didn't have a nickel to buy a decent meal, even though he was near a town. That kind's usually a drifter. Made a buck here and a nickel there, you see what I mean?
4: All right, Jace. Play the hunch. But if the lead peters out...
3: I'm hoping it won't. See you later.
4: Now, you keep in touch.
3: Yeah. Radio or phone. So long. A little while later, I was in Wheeler County, Southwest. I checked one ranch after another, some big, some small. What I wanted to know was, had anyone seen a man about 6'2 or 3, a man who owned a sorrel and didn't have steady work? I once read where a man found a needle in a haystack. Did it on a bet. Well, my needle could be in any haystack. Then on the Claude Edwards Ranch near Ramsdell, I ran into something.
2: Sure, I remember a poke about like that, Ranger. Big fella. Had himself a sorrel.
3: Did he work for you, Mr. Edwards?
2: Couple of days. Drifted in looking for something to do. I don't usually have work for more than my own hand, but this fella come in just about when I needed somebody else and...
3: What was his name?
2: Orwell. Yeah, that was it, Orwell.
3: Now, when was he here?
2: Oh, let me see now. That'd be around the 19th, 20th.
3: And when did he leave?
2: He do something, Ranger?
3: I don't know, Mr. Edwards, but I'd sure like to hear everything you know about him.
2: Well, he worked for a couple of days, then come in asking for his pay. That was maybe the 22nd.
3: Are you sure?
2: Pretty darn sure.
3: It's awful important.
2: All right, I'm sure. We had a spell of rain about them. I had him mend the roof. He didn't like it none.
3: Did he say where he was going? Anything at all?
2: Didn't say, and I didn't ask. Just handed him his pay. Saw him in town later, dropping it in a card game. Then he lit out.
3: All right. Now I want the best description of him you can possibly give me. Everything you can remember. What he looked like, how he talked, acted.
2: I'll try, Ranger. But how are you going about finding him? By now, he might be clear into Mexico, any place.
3: I'm going to do my best, Mr. Edwards. And I'm not sure that's going to be enough.

0: I got a description of Orwell. 6'2", dark hair, rode a sorrel, tight-lipped, not too easy to get along with, black mustache. Funny how little that people notice things unless it's something they really want to see. What description we had was sent out. 50 false leads came through, 100. But every once in a while, one came through that matched something else. Captain Stinson and I talked it over.
1: Well, maybe it is something, Jace. Look.
0: 100 different leads, but there's one that shows up ever so often. This one. Same description. Drifter, gambles a lot, had a dozen different jobs.
1: Now, there's something else, Jace. Now, look at the pattern here.
0: Yeah, I am. This one keeps moving southwest, always away. The others jump around. The last report came from San Carlo 2 days ago.
1: Mm-hmm.
0: I'd like to mosey into San Carlo and see if I can pick up anything from there. I figure this Orwell's moving slow. He's counting on being safe by now.
1: What if you find him? There's still not much evidence. We'd have to get a confession out of him. Nothing we've got will stick in a court.
0: I got an idea about that. Let me try it, Captain. In San Carlo, I picked up a few more scraps about Orwell. From what I'd learned, I tried to think like the man I was trailing. Tried to figure out his next move. He gambled a lot, so every town I hit, I asked questions. Went to ranches and asked about poker games and crap games. Orwell was like quicksilver. Yeah, he was here. Left. Uh-huh. He was there. Left after picking up a few dollars. But the pattern stayed the same. Always moving southwest. Then on the McMellett Ranch near the New Mexico border...
2: Orwell? You say Orwell, Ranger?
0: That's the name. He's riding a sorrel horse.
2: Well, I don't like to say for sure, but I took on a fella named of Orwell, and he did come in riding a sorrel. As soon as he hit the bunkhouse, he'd try to shake up a poker game.
0: Where is he now?
2: Well, I sent him out this morning to ride fence. Stock was getting through.
0: How long ago did he leave?
2: Oh, 3 or 4 hours. Maybe a little more.
0: Tell me something else.
2: Oh, sure. What?
0: Did he have any money when he left this morning?
2: Well, funny you ask about that, Ranger. Matter of fact, it touched me for a five against any pay he had coming. He ought to be coming back soon now. Almost time for chow.
0: He touched you for five. He won't be back for chow. I'm going after him. I followed the fence rider's trail. It was well into the afternoon when I spotted a rider up ahead. I took off my badge and stuck it in my pocket, put my guns and my waistband under my jacket, and caught up with him. Howdy.
3: Who are you?
0: Name's Pearson. You're Orwell, huh?
3: Yeah, why?
0: Boss sent me out to look for you.
3: Boss? Whoa.
0: Yeah, foreman back at Mellett's ranch.
3: What for?
0: Well, we got to get back to the north fence.
3: You wasn't working there when I left.
0: Just got took on. I guess we better get back to the north fence. Boss says it's important.
3: That's so.
0: Say, come to think of it, you're not even on the ranch anymore. I hit the boundary fence a piece back.
3: All right, I got news for you, mister. I ain't riding fence. Now you take off. You see about that north fence.
0: Huh? You mean you're quitting?
3: Right the first time, mister. Now, so long.
0: Hey, hold it a minute. You're downright unsociable.
3: Oh, boy, oh. You're downright nosy.
0: Me? I didn't mean to be. Say, you mind if I ride a piece with you?
3: Yeah, I do.
0: Well, I'd kind of like company.
3: Thought you was just took on at the Mellett's place. Seems to me you're riding wrong, mister.
0: Ah, oh, I got no hankering for work either. Not with 500 in my jeans.
3: 500? A poke like you with 500?
0: Got lucky in a crap game night before last.
3: And why'd you take the job?
0: Oh, a man can always use a couple more bucks. Well, I guess I'll be riding on.
3: Hey, wait.
0: Huh?
3: Okay. I kind of like company myself. You want to ride a piece with me? It's okay.
0: We rode on the rest of the day, and I found out Orwell was planning to head into Mexico. We bedded down early. And along toward midnight, when Orwell thought I was asleep, He raised up and moved toward me.
3: Hey, Pearson. Pearson, you sleeping?
0: Something you want, my saddlebag, Orwell?
3: I thought you were sleeping.
0: No. Don't reach for it, Orwell. I'll blow your head off.
3: What are you getting this head up about?
0: Man starts to go through my saddlebags when I'm sleeping, I get touchy.
3: I'm just looking for cigarettes. No need for that gun.
0: Yeah?
3: Sure.
0: Wasn't looking for 500, were you?
3: You call me a crook?
0: You name it, Orwell.
3: You are touchy. Okay. Put that gun away, Pearson. You're acting like a kid. I tell you, I was just looking for cigarettes.
0: Sure. Guess I did maybe bust a strap. Okay, bring that saddlebag. Cigarettes are in it.
3: Yeah, sure. Left or right one?
0: Right.
3: There you are. You open it this time. Hey, what you got in there?
0: Stuff. Okay. Cigarettes are wrapped up in that piece of blanket. Help yourself.
3: Well, thanks. Cigarettes in here? Feels like a ton of iron.
0: Could be.
3: Whee!
0: Anything wrong, Orwell?
3: It's a flat iron.
0: Uh-huh.
3: Funny thing to be carrying around.
0: Why? I knew a man once carried around a cow skull tied to his saddle horn.
3: Why are you carrying this?
0: Don't know. Why are you asking?
3: Who are you?
0: I told you. Name's Pearson, Jace Pearson. Cigarettes are there. Help yourself.
3: I don't want any.
0: Suit yourself. Mind handing me that flat iron, Orwell?
3: Why?
0: I just want it. Go on, hand it to me.
3: No.
0: Hey, you're looking real pale, Orwell. You're not scared of coyotes, are you?
3: Shut up.
0: Iron makes a good nutcracker. Maybe I carry it for that.
3: Shut up, I said.
0: Go on, Orwell. Hand me the flat iron. Pick it up. It's not so heavy. It's heavy enough. Man could pick it up like this, lift it up over his head, and bring it down. Hard like... Why not?
3: Why, you...
0: No. Orwell, stand still. Don't run. Hold it, Orwell. I'm warning you. Hold it.
3: Don't shoot again.
0: Unless I have to.
3: Who are you?
0: Pearson. Texas Rangers.
3: Figured I'd get caught up with...
0: Guess we better start going, Orwell. You're not hurt too bad. Shooting by moonlight kind of spoils a man's aim. Come on, let's go.
4: William Orwell confessed to the murders of Jim and Florence Stockholm and their son, Carl. On July 15th, 1947, Orwell was convicted. His sentence, death in the electric chair.
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6: Next week, Joel McRae in another authentic reenactment of a case from the files of the Texas Rangers. Joel McRae will soon be seen starring in the MGM production Stars in My Crown. Tonight's cast included Tony Barrett, D.J. Thompson, Byron Kane, Lou Krugman, and Russell Simpson. This story was transcribed and adapted by Russell Hughes, and the program was produced and directed by Stacy Keith. Hal Gibney speaking.
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7: Come on, everybody, to the Wheaties party. 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

Herewith an Englishman's account of life and death in the West. As a reporter for the London Times, he writes his colorful and unusual stories. But as a man with a gun, he lives and becomes a part of the violent years in the new territories. Now, starring John...

0: the South Platte. 2,000 animals traveling 1,000 miles, and 12 men to bring them safely in. The day of their arrival, I was being shaved in a barber shop, one of the several which served the local and transient population of Cheyenne. Suddenly, the mugs and bottles on the barber's shelf began to tremble. The air was shattered with the sound of voices bellowing, shrieking, howling. The hand of Mr. Winters, my barber, began to shake.
1: What is it?
2: Texans.
1: What?
2: Texians.
1: Oh.
2: Well, they ain't started shooting up the place yet. Maybe this time they'll let us alone. I guess not.
1: Oh.
2: Mister, I'm sorry. I surely am. But I tell you, when those fellas come to town for a blowout, a shooting and a hollering, it boogers the wax right out of me.
0: Do they cause much trouble?
2: Trouble? You see them holes in the ceiling?
0: Yeah.
2: A couple of months back, three of them come in here for to get cleaned up. Before they was gone, they drunk up three bottles of liniment, emptied out their shooting irons up there, one of them stripped clean naked, poured a dozen bottles of pompadour oil over himself, then got chased down the street by the other two. I never did get paid for one nickel of it.
0: I'd like to have seen that.
2: I'll tell you, half of Cheyenne did. You tell three women fainted dead away. I'm just hoping ain't none of them going to come in here this trip.
0: Well, I should imagine that after a 1,000-mile cattle drive, they're rather inclined to let go.
2: Mister, you ain't seen nothing till you seen a Texas cowpuncher letting go. Right now they'll be up in the saloons heisting a glass or two, just enough to get the dust out of their throats. Then they'll head for the nearest barber and get the wool cleaned up. After that, the real fun starts. Why, some of them boys has got $200-$300 to spend. And it sure don't take them long to do it.
0: Then what happens?
2: Day, maybe two, and they're busted. And they hit the trail for another 6 months' work till they ride back again. That's the way it goes.
3: I tell you, Nick, first I've got to get me a shave.
4: Now, kid, you cut off them straggle feathers of yarn. They ain't never going to see the light of day again. Let them be.
2: Morning, gents.
3: Good morning, Mr. Bossman.
2: Cool your saddles. Won't be but a few minutes.
3: Yeah, well, now we ain't got too much time, mister. We all got to be getting up to the whiskey mill.
4: Now, sit down, kid. You ain't going to no whiskey mill.
3: Oh, now, look out here, Nick. I told you
4: and
3: I was
4: gonna... told you, boy. Promised your ma I was going to watch out for you, and I ain't going back on it. Ain't going to be no whiskey and no women.
3: Yeah, but this here Cheyenne, Nick, why, I heard that
4: I don't matter none what you heard.
2: You boys been in town long?
4: Nope.
3: We just rode in. Can you all hear us going by? We sure was bellowing fine and loud, man.
2: You Texas boys?
3: We sure are.
2: Now, there ain't going to be no trouble in here.
4: Shoot, mister, we don't aim make no trouble. Kidding me, we just figured to prettify ourselves.
3: Why, sure.
0: Are you the gentleman who brought in that herd from San Antonio?
4: Us and the other boys, yes, sir.
0: Well, I wonder if I can talk to you about that.
4: Talk? Ain't nothing much to talk about, mister. We just grub them up same as we always do, that's all.
0: I'm a newspaper man. I'd like to buy you a drink. Get some material for a story on trail herding.
3: You know, that's a mighty fine idea, ain't it, Nick?
4: And not for you, it ain't, kid.
3: Oh, man, I swear, one of these days I'm just going to cut out your lights if you don't quit riding and lying on me.
2: Yeah. There you are, mister.
0: That's fine. Thanks very much.
2: Oh, thank you. Next.
3: I want a real artistic scrape and a proper cut.
4: Kid don't need no shave. Just pluck the wool off him.
2: Yes, sir.
0: My name is J.B. Kendall.
4: Howdy. Nick Carmody. That the Yearlin's Kid Yancey.
3: Howdy, Kendall.
5: Ain't got a bottle on you, have you, pard?
0: No, I'm afraid not.
4: Listen, kid, while you're getting fixed up, I'll waltz on over to the store and get me some tobacco.
3: Sure. All right, Nick.
4: You don't go flagging your kite out of here the minute I'm gone, because I got your dinero. You ain't going to get far in this man's town without it.
3: I ain't going nowhere, Nick.
4: All right. Come with me, Kendall?
0: Yes, I'd like to.
4: I'll tell you what it's like when we hit a dry stretch. Get so's them cows ain't got no spit left. Like to keel over. But if they smell water, they'll go 20, 30 miles at the trot after it. Which is just what I'm going to do.

0: Except now take that drink you was offering. Where's the closest?
1: Bill's place, a few doors down.
0: Hey, man, playing Mother Nellie to the kid can sure give a man the thirst.
1: Are you related?
0: No. His ma didn't want him to go. His pa said he should. His pa's the old man down San Antone.
1: Old man?
0: Owns the outfit.
1: Ah.
0: Told me to keep an eye out for the boy. No drinking, no women. Said it'd break his mother's heart. You ever try riding herd on a snuffy kid that's got a mind to be a man?
1: I can't say that I have.
0: And never again. I give my word I'd do it, but never again. I'd as soon twist a loco bronc. Hey, just one good shot of scamper juice and I'll be a new man.
1: Mr. Carmody's intentions were good, but one good shot led to another, and that was in turn followed by two more. 10 minutes later, the cowhand had discovered that walking was a lost art. Tearfully, he begged me to return to the barbershop and claim his charge. He handed me a pouched handkerchief for safekeeping. In it, he told me, was the savings, some $200, belonging to Kid Yancey.
0: Kendall, I hear the owl hooting high. Somebody's gone and stole my rudder. Oh, I ain't in no condition. Think of the kid's ma. Tearing and hollering for a boy who learned bad ways on account of there ain't no Nick Carmody to set him on the right trail. Ah, you go get him, Kendall. I'll be waiting right here. Barkeep, another bottle of that nose paint.
2: No, look here. I say, come.
1: You won't even listen to me.
0: You Comedy. Tell him Nick said listen or buy a whiskey, I'll hang up his hide. Hey, you tell him that.
2: Yes, but it's really none of my business.
0: Oh, you wouldn't want to see a little calf go straying on this range, would you? We'd get eaten alive.
1: All right. But you stay here, Comedy. I'll bring him back in 2 minutes.
0: You should have been a Texan, mister.
3: Well,
1: I beg your pardon.
3: Well, I'll be Mr. Kendall, honey.
1: Well, of course, you're Millie.
3: That's right, up in Helena.
1: Big Sam's friend.
3: His used-to-be friend.
1: Oh?
3: Yeah, after what happened between you and him and the judge putting him in the hoosegow, he ain't got no friend no more. He lost all his money, too.
1: He's not here in Cheyenne.
3: I'll say he ain't. Last I heard, he was mule skinning for an outfit in Utah.
1: Listen.
3: Oh, I swear you sure ain't changed a bit, Mr. Kendall, baby. What are you doing in these parts?
1: Oh, still writing. And you, Millie?
3: Oh, well, I got me a job. I kind of work here in Bill's place.
1: Ah, I see. Yes, that's... Oh, good Lord, I forgot. There's a young fellow in the barber shop. I've got to bring him back.
3: Oh, gee, well, it's sure swell seeing you again, Mr. Kendall.
1: And you, Millie?
3: I sure never did think I'd see you again, Mr. Kendall.
1: Millie, I hope you won't think I'm being rude, but...
3: Oh, honey, I never think you was rude. Now, let you and me go round up that kid. Then you come back and buy me a drink, and we'll talk about old times. Oh, them Texas boys. They sure do love to shoot off them things. Just like big, bad.
0: I'm gonna get the law down on you.
4: 100 covers while it's killing the West.
0: Now stop it.
4: When I'm hungry, I bites off the noses of live Comanches. I could... Hey, howdy, Mr. Kendall. Whoa. Hey. Howdy, ma'am.
1: Your friend is waiting for you at the saloon.
5: Just look at all he's done. Shooting up my place. I told you, mister, I told you what they was like.
4: I was just doing some target practice, is all.
1: I've got your money here, kid. You better pay for the damage.
4: Oh, sure. How much, mister?
5: Well, I figure $5 ought to cover it.
1: Yeah. Here.
4: How much obliged for the wool clipping, mister?
5: Oh, yeah.
4: Say, ain't you going to introduce me to your friend there, Mr. Kendall?
1: Yes. Millie, this is the kid, Mr. Yancey.
4: Howdy, Mill.
3: What do you say, kid?
4: Well, I heard tell they got some Mighty pretty fellas in the north, but I never did reckon on finding anything like you.
3: You ain't got a lot of years in you, kid, but you sure learned how to use them talking to a woman.
1: You better give me that money to hold for you, kid. I'll give it back to Carmody.
4: Oh, there's $200 in there. I ain't to have myself a time with it.
3: $200, my. That's a heap of money.
4: Yes, ma'am. Fella ought to be able to have a heap of fun with it.
1: Why don't you wait out here? Millie and I'll bring Carmody out.
4: Heck no, we're all going in. I'll be obliged if y'all take my arm, Miss Millie. Ma'am?
3: Why, kid, honey, I'd be honored.
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0: We went into Bill's place, Millie and the kid walking a pace ahead of me. They made quite a picture. Millie, as I've described her before, a woman of rather extraordinary proportions. I should guess that she was some 5'10" in height, and suffice to say that her frame was amply covered. Her escort, Kid Yancey, stood 5'8½" in his boots, and dripping wet, could have weighed no more than 130 pounds. Millie's arm was linked through the boy's in what appeared to be a grip of iron. She had seen the $200 and wasn't about to let it slip away from her. The kid and Millie found a table, and I brought a thoroughly befuddled Nick Carmody over to join them.
1: Here's to Texas.
2: Your mother could see you now, kid.
3: Here's to Texas. Dynamite, ain't it? You gotta drink it down fast, kid, honey, else you're likely to rot your teeth out.
2: Yeah, kid's got a mother. Sweet gray-haired old lady.
3: Oh, everybody's got a sweet gray-haired old mother, honey. Don't you fret none. I'll take care of him just like he was my own kin.
0: Millie, you are a wicked woman.
1: Yeah, you watch your language, mister. Ain't no one gonna talk to this here lady like that.
3: Oh, that's all right, kid, honey. Mr. Kendall and me, we're old friends from up Montana territory.
0: Now, I wouldn't drink any more of that if I were you, kid.
1: Oh, now, shoot, Mr. Kendall ain't had but a sup. I figure it's time I was growed up. Well, heck, when we was up in Dodge, all the fellas was painting their noses good, all except me. I had to stay in camp. Same thing every place we went. Well, I reckon things is gonna be different now. Ain't that so, ma'am?
3: Oh, it sure is. You're a big boy now, kid.
4: I broke my sweat, his poor old ma. Drinking and carrying on with women.
1: Oh, now, ain't your fault, Nick. Hey, you know what? Now I'm hungry. You're hungry, ma'am?
3: Well, now you mention it, I don't recollect having had nothing to eat yet this morning.
1: Hey, they got any grub in this place?
3: Why, sure, honey. You tell little Millie what she wants. She'll get it for you.
1: Eggs! How about $20 worth of eggs? How about that, Nick?
4: Yeah, sweet old mother crying her eyes out.
1: You, Mr. Kendall?
0: I don't think so, thank you.
3: I'll tell the cook, honey boy.
1: Well, now, ma'am, that's mighty kind of you. I'm coming with you. I sure admire to tell the cook how I like my eggs.
3: Why, sure, kid. Don't go away, Mr. Kendall. We'll be right back.
1: Oh, Miss Millie, you sure got the most beautiful eyes I ever seen. Oh, you're gonna
0: Comedy. Nick. Nick, wake up. Wake up.
2: Sweet little gray mother hair.
0: Wake up.
2: Where's the kid?
0: As far as I can determine, he's gone off to supervise his eggs.
2: Eggs? What's he doing with eggs?
0: Eating them, I should imagine.
2: Ooh. I'm a goner. 6 years. Six years I've been working for old man Yancey. Now let his only kid go the way of sin. Whiskey and women. Oh, I'm going to Kendall. Might as well start looking for a new spread. Yancey won't take me back for sure when he finds out.
5: Hey, Nick. Nick! Oh,
2: that's Devlin. I guess this is the last round. That's Trail Boss.
5: Where's the kid, Nick?
2: He went to get some grub.
5: Thought you had orders to stick close by him. You been drinking?
2: Me? Oh, shucks, Dad. Oh, say, this here's Mr. Kendall. He's a newspaper man.
5: Yeah, howdy.
0: Mr. Devlin?
5: Are you sure the kid's all right, Nick?
2: Oh, sure, I'm sure. Why shouldn't he be? He's just going to fix himself some eggs.
5: Well, you watch him, Nick. Because if anything happens, you'll be putting your saddle in the wagon.
2: Oh, I know it, Dad. I sure do know it. So don't you worry. Ain't nothing going to happen to that little boy. No, sir.
0: As to what did happen to that boy, I must take the word of Millie. In effect, the following events took place. First of all, Kid Yancey and Millie left Bill's place through the kitchen exit. The kid evidently found that the chaperone was something that he could well dispense with. On their way to the Silver Dollar, he stopped at a street corner and became enthralled with a three-card Monty thrower, A small crowd was gathered around, watching this expert card sharp.
6: Here you are, here you are. The ace of diamonds is the winning card. Here it is. Follow it, gentlemen and lady. Follow it with your eyes as I shuffle. Here it is. And here. And now here. And now here. And now where? The game is simple. You win if you point it out the first try. You lose if you can't. Here it is. Simple. Watch it again. The ace of diamonds is the winning card.
1: Hey, did you see that, man?
3: Oh, come on, honey boy. You don't want to play that. It ain't on the level. It's just a subtle.
1: No, no, no, it ain't. I saw the ace. I could have picked it right off.
3: I can think of better ways to spend your money.
1: Well, sure, but there's plenty of
3: them. Come on, why don't we get down to the silver dollar, kid baby? I bet you ain't never drunk champagne, have you?
1: No, I ain't too before I'm through and shine.
3: Oh, let's go, honey. You ain't nothing but a shark.
1: All right, in a minute. I gotta watch this fella.
3: You're going to make me real unhappy. $20.
1: I'll bet you. $20, huh? I'll bet you.
6: Ah, here's a man with guts. Yes, sir. Put her up. Put it up. All right, now, the ace of diamonds. Here it is. And here, and here, and here. Now, where is it?
1: Right there.
6: Sorry, my friend. It's...
7: It is there.
1: Sure, that's it. Sure it is. Now, I reckon you pay me $20, huh, mister?
6: Yeah, that's right, boy. 20. Maybe you'd like to try it again for, say, 50?
1: Sure, ain't nothing to it.
3: Aw, kid, I bet your ma don't like you gambling. You come along with me now.
6: Yeah, 50 it is. Find the ace. The ace. Here it is, and here, and here, and here, and here. Now, where is it?
1: There, I swear. There. Ha!
7: He got it.
1: What I tell you? Shucks, this ain't no more than shooting the head off a chicken with a scatter gun. Hey, you want to play some more, mister? There's another 50 you owe me.
0: They played some more. And when it was over, the card sharp packed up his table and stole away, poorer by some $300. The kid explained to Millie that he had played the game in Texas when he was 6 years old, and that he always won. It was as simple as that. I didn't see Kid Yancey again for 3 days, and that was for only a few minutes before Nick Carmody and the other men of the trail outfit were about to set off once again for Texas. The kid rode up on his cowpony, looking very tall in the saddle. By his side walked Millie, a very thoughtful, subdued Millie. The trail boss, Devlin, and Nick exchanged a relieved glance.
8: Hey, kid, I thought we was going to believe in you in Cheyenne.
1: Not me, Nick. I got to get back to Ma and Pa.
9: Hey, how are you, Mr. Kendall? Real nice of you to come and see us off.
0: Not at all, kid. We were worried about you.
1: Why, shoot, there was nothing to worry about. Was there, Mill?
3: No, there weren't. Nothing.
5: Well, kid, let's roll the cotton. Come on, boys.
0: Goodbye, Nick.
1: So long, Mill. Here. You buy yourself a pretty, huh?
7: You take it easy there, Kendall.
0: And you,

0: $100. He give me $100.
1: I'm amazed he had anything left.
0: Oh, he had plenty left, Mr. Kendall. You come buy me a drink. I'll tell you all about it.
2: 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Kendall. Featured in the cast were Eddie Firestone, Gene Carson, Jack Moyles, Vic Perrin, and Charles

Adventures of the Texas Rangers, starring Joel McRae as Ranger Jace Pearson. Another authentic reenactment of a case transcribed from the files of the Texas Rangers.

0: Names, dates, and places in the following story are fictitious for obvious reasons. 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
1: 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Then there's Music and Charm with Dave Garraway. 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And now, Tales of the Texas Rangers.
0: And now, from the files of the Texas Rangers, the case called Travesty.
2: It is 10:30 a.m., February 12, 1951, at Texas Rangers headquarters, as the commander of that company, Captain Stinson, is disturbed from his desk duties by an unexpected caller.
3: Morning. Are you Captain Stinson?
4: I sure am. What can I do for you?
3: My name's Phil Clampett. Come a long way to talk to you, Captain.
4: Sit down, Mr. Clampett.
3: Thank you.
4: Now, what's your problem?
3: Well, this is bigger than just any little problem of mine, Captain. It's a matter of catching some crooked cops.
4: That's a mighty serious charge, Mr. Clampett.
3: Sure it is. And I don't mind telling you I'm plenty burned up about this. I'll try to keep my dander down until I give you the facts.
4: That'll be just fine.
3: A couple of weeks ago, my company moved me down from St. Joe, Missouri to our Texas office at Harper's Ferry.
4: Yeah?
3: And brought my wife and kids, of course, and I was driving them down to a new sedan I bought for the trip. Stopped by a little drive-in on Highway 92 near a town called Corona.
4: About 150 miles northeast of here.
3: Yeah. And while we was inside eating, somebody opened the back of my car and stole a brand new spare. Sent for a deputy sheriff right away and reported it.
4: That's the best thing you could have done, Mr. Clampett.
3: Well, that's what I thought at the time. Deputy took down a full complaint and said he'd look into it. I gave this information to the insurance company, of course.
4: When you filed a claim for the tire?
3: Sure. Well, the insurance company made a routine check, and the sheriff of Corona County wrote him back saying he had no information on file about a tire theft report.
4: I see.
3: I was good and riled up about it, because it sure makes me look like a sap. So I wrote the sheriff of Corona County myself and asked him what in blazes was going on.
4: Well, have you got his answer yet?
3: Right here in my pocket. Here it is. I don't like his attitude at all. Look, says here, have interviewed all my deputies, and we have no information at all about any report having been made of an alleged tire theft.
4: Yeah, I see.
3: How you like that? Alleged. Why, he's called me a blasted liar, Captain.
4: Is it possible, Mr. Clampett, that you could have the wrong county?
3: No, it ain't, Ranger. Don't have a tire stolen every day in a week. And I'm not likely to forget where it happened.
4: You're sure it was on Highway 92, near Corona?
3: Yeah. Place had a filling station right next to it.
4: How could you be positive the tire was stolen there, Mr. Clampett?
3: Because I stopped on the highway about a mile before we got there to get a blanket out of the back. And the tire was there then.
4: And when did you first notice it was gone?
3: Just as soon as we'd finished eating. It was getting colder, and my wife wanted another quilt for the kids, you see?
4: Uh-huh.
3: We went to get it before we started and found the back of the car had been jimmied open, and the tire was gone. Look, here's a receipt for repairs on the trunk, Captain.
4: Tell me, do you remember the name of the deputy you talked to, Mr. Clampett?
3: No, I don't. He was a young fellow, though, and I gave him a detailed report.

0: of the whole thing. Now the sheriff says he don't have any such report on file.
1: Now look, Mr. Clampett. I've known Sheriff Halstead of Corona County for a long time. He's considered a mighty fine officer.
0: Well, something's fishy somewheres, because I sure talked to a deputy. And if you can't trust even the law nowadays, who can you trust, Captain?
1: Now, just hold on. We'll try to find out for you what went wrong over there. Johnson, get me KTXA. As soon as I get the radio station, Mr. Clampett, I'll have a ranger assigned to investigate this right away.
2: Within minutes, Ranger Jace Pearson had called in, was briefed on the case, and assigned to take over the investigation. He proceeded at once to the county courthouse in Corona and was told he could locate Sheriff Halstead at the cattle pens of a local stockyard. Pearson contacted him there about noon.
3: Sheriff Halstead?
4: Yo! Oh, hello there, Jace.
3: Can I speak to you for a minute?
4: Sure thing. Well, what you doing over this way?
3: Come on over here where we can hear ourselves think, huh?
4: You bet. So, Bud, I'll talk to you later.
3: I got kind of a ticklish job in my hands, Jim, and I'd like to ask you a few questions. I hope you'll bear with me while I clean up a little misunderstanding here.
4: Sure thing. Fire away, Jace.
3: Okay. You got a letter on February 7th from Harper's Ferry, didn't you, from a party named Phil Clampett?
4: Yeah, I did. Some fellow claims he made a report of a tire theft to one of my deputies.
3: And I understand you wrote him that you'd interviewed all your deputies and none of them had taken any such report.
4: That's right. Boys didn't know anything about it. Fellow must be some kind of a crank, I think.
3: Well, I don't think so, Sheriff. He had a receipt for repairs on the trunk of his car, and Cap Stinson seemed to think he was telling the truth.
4: Oh, so now he's pestering the Rangers about it, is he?
3: Let me ask you something, Sheriff.
4: Yeah?
3: Have you ever had any complaints on any of your deputies before?
4: Nothing to speak of. Oh, about 3 months ago, a fellow was picked up for vagrancy and claimed Jerry Matthews emptied his wallet before he brought him in.
3: Did you check on it?
4: Sure, nothing to it. Fellow was plastered.
3: Is Jerry Matthews a young fella?
4: Yeah. Yeah, he is. Nice, clean-cut kid.
3: How long has he been working for you, Sheriff?
4: Oh, 6-7 months, I reckon.
3: Good officer?
4: Kind of hard-headed. Gives me a little static sometimes, but he's got plenty of nerve. Matter of fact, I'd say he's my best man, Jase.
3: Well, Clampett's dead sure it was one of your deputies he talked with.
4: How could he be sure? When he wrote me, he didn't even remember the name of the diner. There are dozens of chicken and burger joints on Highway 92.
3: He's pretty definite about its being near Corona, Cap said. Do you know of any place on the highway with a filling station next to it?
4: Why, sure, that's the roundup, but... Well, Clampett didn't tell me that.
3: Who covers that area, Sheriff?
4: Jerry Matthews and myself.
3: The same fellow you had the complaint on before?
4: Yeah, but look here, Jace. Might as well accuse me. I'd bet my bottom dollar he's a straight shooter, that kid.
3: Clampett said it was a young fella. I think I better talk to Matthews, Sheriff.
4: Okay, Jace. I sent him up in the hills this morning. He's checking on a moonshiner. You want to ride up there?
3: Yeah. I'd like to clean this up right away, Jim. The sheriff picked up his horse in Corona and loaded him into my trailer with charcoal. We drove about 30 miles out of Corona and took off on horses into the hills. The sheriff knew where the still was supposed to be located, so we didn't have any trouble finding his deputy.
4: There's Jerry's horse. Oh, there he is now, over there, coming up from behind that rock. Hey, Jerry.
5: Hi, Sheriff.
4: Whoa, boy. Sharky. You find anything?
5: No. Just another rumor, I guess. Looked all over. There's nothing here. Just come out on a wild goose chase.
4: Yeah, there's Ranger Pearson. Jerry Matthews.
5: Morning, Ranger.
4: Ranger wants to talk to you, Jerry, about that fellow who claims he had his tire stolen.
5: You mean the one who wrote that letter? Didn't even know where it happened?
4: Well, we figure now he was talking about the roundup, Jerry.
5: I told you last week I don't know anything about it, Sheriff.
3: Clampett still claims he talked to a deputy, a young fellow, who took down a written report.
5: What do you want to talk to me for? You looking to accuse me, Ranger, of concealing something?
3: I'm not looking for anything but information, Jerry.
5: I told you, Sheriff, I never took no such report.
4: Look, Jerry, the ranger here has been assigned to clear this up, and while he's here, I want you to cooperate with him as much as you can.
5: Well, get one of the other boys. I got more than I can do now.
4: I can't send you out on anything else, Jerry, till I get this cleaned up.
5: Meaning I am under suspicion, then?
3: We'd just like to have you stick around till we get to the bottom of this, Jerry.
5: In the meantime, just on the report of some crackpot, you're relieving me of my duties. Is that it?
4: Now, get a hold of yourself, Jerry. Remember, you're still wearing the deputy's badge.
5: No, I'm not. I'm turning it in.
4: Now,
5: Here. Wait
4: a minute, Jerry. No reason for you to fly off the handle like this.
5: What more can I tell you, except I don't know anything about a tire theft? Suppose next you're going to ask me if I stole the tire.
3: Well, somebody stole it, Matthews. We'd like to have all the help we can in locating who did. First off, we want to find out who took that report.
6: Well, you can stop investigating me right now, Ranger, because I'm not a deputy anymore. I've quit.
7: Now, take it easy, Jerry.
6: I ain't fed up with this. I'd rather be looking for a job than working for someone who doesn't trust me. Not taking any more orders from you, Sheriff. I'm through.
3: Turning in that badge, Matthews, doesn't mean you're not still taking orders from both of us.
6: What do you mean, Ranger?
3: I mean the Sheriff and I are ordering you to stick around and be available for questioning till we figure this out. We're not through investigating this case yet. After we left Jerry Matthews, we headed for the Roundup Cafe to talk to the owner. We drove out to Highway 92 and got there a little past 1.
7: That's Charlie Reeves. He owns the place.
3: I'd like to know if he remembers about that deputy.
4: Charlie, you got a minute? Ranger Pearson here wants to talk to you.
8: Sure thing. Wait till I wipe my hands. Well, howdy, Ranger.
3: Howdy. Mr. Reeves, do you remember an out-of-state car belonging to a fellow named Phil Clampett?
8: Who?
3: Phil Clampett. He claims he had a spare stolen out of the back of his car while he was eating in here.
8: No, sir. Don't remember anyone having a tire stolen when it happened.
3: A couple of weeks ago. You don't recall one of your customers sending for a deputy sheriff at any time?
8: No, sir, I don't, Ranger.
3: You know a deputy named Jerry Matthews?
8: Sure do.
3: You remember if he's been around here lately?
8: No, don't think he has. He used to drop in here for grub all the time before he got married. But I haven't seen Jerry more than twice in the last year, I reckon.
7: Don't look as though you're going to be much help to us, Charlie.
8: Sure, sorry, Sheriff. Hey, maybe Vince knows something about it. Hey, Vince?
9: Yeah?
8: Take a fish out of that blueberry pie for a minute. Come over here, will you?
9: Yeah, sure.
8: That's my brother-in-law, Ranger. Takes care of the filling station next door for me. Might be able to tell you something. Vince, this is Ranger Pearson.
9: Howdy, Ranger.
3: I'd like to know if you can give us any information about a tire theft.
9: Tire theft?
3: Yeah. A fellow named Clampett says it happened here, and he sent for a deputy. You know anything about it?
9: Search me. Never heard anything about a tire theft or a deputy coming here either, Ranger. Being outside, if a tire was stolen, seems like I sure would have known about it.
7: Would you be able to recognize a customer if it came in here just once, Charlie?
8: Well, that's hard to say. An awful lot of people drop by here in 24 hours. But I'd sure remember it if anything like that had happened.
9: Maybe that fella's pulling an insurance racket to pick up the price of a tire.
7: Say, how about that, Jase?
3: Could be. Maybe we better get Clampett over here, Sheriff. And be sure we got the right diner.
7: Right. So long, boy.
8: Sure, sorry we can't be more help to you, Ranger.
3: Okay, thanks.
7: Yeah, it seems funny nobody remembers anything about it, don't it, Jase?
3: Yeah, it does.
7: And I'm feeling kind of bad now about Jerry Matthews turning in his badge.
3: Tell you what, Sheriff. Let's go out to Jerry's house and take him over to Harper's Ferry with us to talk to Clampett.
7: Darn good idea, Jase.
3: Because if this does turn out to be a racket, Jerry might like to be on hand when we clean it up.

0: just a moment, we will continue with Tales of the Texas Rangers, starring Joel McRae as Ranger Jace Pearson.
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0: We continue now with Tales of the Texas Rangers and our authentic story, Travesty.
2: We drove over to Jerry Matthews' house to pick him up and take him with us to Harper's Ferry to get Clampett. It was about 3:15 when we reached Jerry's place. I could hear a baby crying inside the house.
3: Yes? Oh, hello, Sheriff.
4: I am Miss Matthews. This is Ranger Pearson.
2: Afternoon, ma'am.
3: Come in, won't you?
4: Jerry home, Miss Matthews?
3: Why, no, Sheriff. He's gone out on an assignment, he said.
4: Oh, yeah. Say when he'd be home?
3: No, he didn't, Sheriff. I'm sorry about Skipper's carrying on so, but he ain't been very well today.
2: You're expecting your husband home for supper, aren't you, ma'am?
3: I don't know. I don't rightly know if he'll come home at all, Ranger.
4: Anything about his job, Martha?
3: Oh, no. He sure likes his job, Sheriff. It's only we had such an awful fight today when he came home for lunch.
2: Probably blow over, ma'am.
3: Yeah, it's just nerves, I guess. You see, we don't either of us get much sleep nowadays. Baby's been awful fussy lately, and we've both been up half the night with him.
4: You gotta go through that to raise a family, Martha.
3: Sure. I guess today was mostly my fault. I was nagging at him about money again.
4: Not having any trouble, I hope.
3: Don't everybody nowadays? You see, Jerry's still struggling to pay off the hospital bill for Skipper and the washing machine and
2: it's
3: all.
2: It's pretty tough on a policeman's salary.
3: Gee, yeah. I guess I'd devil Jerry about paying the rent on time. It's mostly because we're leasing from my folks. Kind of a stubborn point of pride, I reckon.
4: Anything I can do to help, Martha?
3: No, thanks, Sheriff. I guess Jerry takes an awful lot from me, fussing about the rent and all. But today when I pitched into him about it, he just blew up at me and said he was getting out and he wasn't coming back.
2: Well, it's probably not half as serious as you think, Mrs. Matthews.
3: Oh, gee, I hope not. Where'd you send him today, Sheriff?
4: Let's see, I can't just recall now, Martha. I've been up to my neck lately.
2: Well, ma'am, I guess we'd better be heading along.
3: Well, is there anything special you want with Jerry Ranger?
2: No, just tell him we were asking for him.
3: I sure will. I'm hoping he'll cool off and head home for too long.
2: Well, thank you, Miss Matthews. Sure hope that baby picks up soon.
3: He's just kind of got a touch of colic, I guess. I reckon he'll be all right. Goodbye, Ranger. It was nice to meet you.
2: Thank you, ma'am.
4: Goodbye, Martha. Take it easy. Don't like Jerry's heading out of town like that, Jace, when you told him to stick around.
2: I don't like it either, Sheriff. Looks like Jerry's getting a little too independent for his own good.
4: Of course, I hate to admit it, but if they're having financial troubles, maybe Jerry did have something to do with that tire theft.
2: Yeah, maybe so.
4: Wonder what he's up to now, telling Martha he's on an assignment when he's turned his badge in.
2: Glad you didn't give him away, Sheriff, till we find out a little more about what's going on.
4: I sure hope he isn't mixed up in this Clampett case, Jace, with a new baby and all.
2: I hope so, too. I don't think we can tell anything till we go get Clampett. Sheriff and I headed for Harper's Ferry to pick up Clampett. We got to the house about 5:15 and knocked on his door. No one was home, so we walked around the garage at the back of the house. The car's not in the garage. Probably hasn't come home from work yet.
4: Yeah. What'll we do, wait for him?
2: Just a minute, Sheriff.
4: What?
2: There's a tire in that garage. A new one.
4: Do you suppose that nervy so-and-so really is pulling an insurance racket after all?
2: Sure looks like it, doesn't it?
4: Oh, there's a car coming in the driveway now, Jason. Tire there's the same as those on his car.
2: Yeah. Mr. Clampett?
5: Yeah?
2: I want to talk to you a minute. We're here to see about that tire theft.
5: Well, I'm sure glad you fellas are getting moving on this thing.
2: Looks like we should have come to see you in the first place, Mr. Clampett.
5: What do you mean?
2: Maybe you can explain what that new tire, same issue as these on your car here, is doing in your garage.
5: What are you talking about, Ranger?
2: Mr. Clampett, this is Sheriff Jim Halstead of Corona County. I think he's waiting for a little explanation, too.
4: I sure am, Clampett. What's that spare doing in there after you raised all this rumpus, accusing one of my deputies of withholding a report?
5: You're loco. I haven't got no spare. I've been trying for weeks to collect from the insurance company so I could buy another one.
2: Well, there it is over there, Clampett. Would you like to take a look?
5: I sure would. Well, I'll be. How the devil did that get in there? Well, this tire wasn't in here when I left this morning.
2: It is your spare, isn't it?
5: It is. Or at least it looks like it.
2: The one that was stolen?
5: Yeah, but Ranger, I tell you, up till this morning, it wasn't here. And I've been away all day.
2: Where's your family?
5: Well, my wife and kids are up visiting her sister in Waco. Somebody must have put it in here today while I was away. I'll bet it was that crooked deputy of yours, Sheriff.
4: Now, look here, Clampett. I think you've caused my county enough trouble already.
5: Ranger, listen. I'm telling you the truth. Somebody did put it in here. Well, look around. You see all the dust on things? This tire here is clean. You can see it hasn't been laying here long.
2: I can see that, all right. The tire is clean. There are a few fresh fingerprints on the casing. If all those prints are yours, Mr. Clampett, you're in trouble. If they belong to somebody else, then maybe we'll believe you. I got my kit and lifted the prints from the tire. Then we fingerprinted Clampett at the constable's office in Harper's Ferry. We sent a copy of his prints along with the tire prints to the lab in Austin for comparison. Then we took Clampett with us in my car and headed for Jerry Matthews' house. Got there about 9:10. You stay in the car, Clampett. We'll bring him out here. Come on, Sheriff.
4: Jace, there are times when I don't like my job too much.
2: Yeah, I know what you mean. I have a feeling Clampett's telling the truth. Would have hidden the tire if he hadn't been.
4: Yeah, Jerry's skipping off like that, telling Martha they had an assignment.
2: Not too good with that tire suddenly turning up.
6: Yeah? Oh, it's you, Sheriff.
4: Ranger, and I'd like to talk to you, Jerry.
2: Come on outside. No use upsetting your wife.
6: Be with you in a minute, honey. Now what do you want?
2: Like to know where you were from noon on today, Jerry.
4: When you told Martha you were going on an assignment.
6: Look, I'm not working for you anymore, Sheriff. I don't have to be badgered with questions like this.
4: Oh, yes, you do. I'm here representing the county, and Ranger Pearson represents the state.
6: All right. What do you want to know, Ranger?
2: Were you in Harper's Ferry today, Matthews?
6: No, I wasn't.
2: Where were you then?
6: Not going to answer that. I don't have to.
4: Listen, Jerry. You know we're just doing our job. Why don't you tell us and be done with it?
6: I'm not keeping anything from you that's any of your business.
2: Where you were this afternoon is our business.
6: Oh, look, you fellas, haven't I any right to privacy at all?
2: Why don't you want to tell us?
6: Just don't want to, that's all.
2: You know, Jerry, there's an old saying, the truth is a mighty powerful weapon.
6: Yeah.
2: It can't do anything but help you out of this mess. Now, where were you all day today?
6: I was at my father-in-law's over in Junction. Had some things to settle with him. Well, I didn't want to tell Martha about it because I didn't want to upset her with Skipper sick. You still don't believe me, do you?
2: Just one more thing.
6: Yeah?
2: I want a fellow sitting over in the car to take a look at you.
6: What fellow?
2: Bill Clampett. Come on, Jerry. Mr. Clampett, is this the deputy that took the report?
5: Yeah. Mm-mm. No, it ain't. He was a big fella, about same size, but the one I talked to was kind of grimy-looking, dirty fingernails and all. And couldn't help noticing when he took down the report. This fella ain't the deputy I talked to at all.
2: Thanks. Okay, Jerry, that does it. I'm going to your wife now.
6: Thanks. The sheriff?
2: Yeah?
6: Sure sorry about this morning. Didn't quite realize what that badge meant to me.
4: I got it right here in my pocket, Jerry, if you'd like to have it back.
6: Sure would. Thanks. Well, good night, Ranger.
4: Nice kid.
2: Yeah. I still don't know who did this. Dirty fingernails, huh? Hey, wait a minute.
4: What is it, Jase?
2: Mr. Clampett?
5: Yeah, Ranger?
2: Did this deputy sheriff you talked to have dark, sort of curly hair?
5: Yeah, he did. You mean you're beginning to believe me?
2: Uh-huh. You'd been lying. You tried to pin it on Jerry just now.
4: What were you driving at a minute ago, Jase?
2: Well, when we were talking to those people at the roundup the other day, couldn't help noticing how dirty that brother-in-law's hands were.
4: Vince?
2: Yeah. Looked as though he might have washed them all right, but there was black grease under his nails.
4: Vince could have done it all right.
2: Sure, being right there in the filling station next to the parking lot, he's got a perfect racket stealing tires off out-of-state cars.
4: Most of them would never miss him for a while, either.
2: Not until they were miles out of the state. Mr. Clampett, did the deputy you talked to have kind of almond-shaped eyes?
5: Yeah, he did, Ranger.
2: Come on, Sheriff. Get in. We got an interesting call to make. We headed for the Roundup Cafe on Highway 92. When we got there, the filling station was dark and the neon sign over the diner was out. The lights were on inside and we could see Charlie drying a stack of dishes. Vince was leaning against the counter, can of beer in his hand. He got out of the car and went up to the door.
5: Ranger, there he is. There's the deputy I talked to. The one with the brew in his hand.
2: Would you like to get a closer look?
5: I sure would.
7: Hey, locked up, folks.
2: It's Ranger Pearson. Open up.
8: Oh, I'm sorry, Ranger. Didn't know it was you.
5: Hey, Charlie.
9: Yeah?
5: Ranger and Sheriff want to see you.
9: Okay.
2: Stick around. We want to talk to you, too.
9: Well. Howdy, Ranger. Howdy, Sheriff. Can I get you some coffee or something?
2: No, thanks. Friend here wants to say hello to you, Charlie.
9: Huh?
5: Ranger, he's the one that told me to call the deputy.
9: What's he talking about? I never saw this guy before.
2: This is Mr. Clampett. Claims he had a tire stolen here 2 weeks ago.
5: How many times you two gotten away with this neat little racket? In which one of you hooks the tires?
2: How about that, Vince? Would be kind of simple for you, wouldn't it? Being outside... Just to break open the back of a car and take out the spare?
4: Yeah, and then if somebody discovers it missing like Clampett did, you put in a call to the gas station, Charlie. Overcomes Vince, the quick change artist pretending he's the deputy sheriff.
9: Listen, I don't know what this fella's been feeding you to, but I tell you, Ranger, it's all a pack of lies.
2: Just the same, I'd like to have you both come down to the sheriff's office with us.
8: What for?
2: Want to take your fingerprints. You see, somebody got a little scared and returned Mr. Clampett's tire, figuring this whole thing would blow over that way. But he didn't know he was leaving a nice, fresh set of fingerprints while he was returning it.
9: Okay. We'll be glad to come down with you.
5: Oh, no, we won't. Hold it, Vince. Grab Charlie, Sheriff.
10: You stay here, Charlie.
5: Yeah. No, you don't, Vince.
10: Right, you hold me.
5: Drop that cleaver, Vince.
10: I'll kill you.
5: Drop it.
10: You all right, Jase?
2: Yeah.
9: You darn fool, Vince. What do you have to try to duck for?
8: It's all right for you, Charlie. You haven't got any prints on that tire.
4: Well, we've got a pair of handcuffs for him just the same.
2: Come on, get up, Vince. Now, let me tell you something. A badge is a mark of trust. It doesn't belong on rats like you. Get moving.

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0: And now, here are the results of the case you have just heard.
2: The lab report positively identified Vince Wright's prints on the stolen tire. Faced with this evidence, he and Charlie Reeves made full statements concerning their tire theft racket and impersonation of a peace officer. They were arraigned before the district court on charges of larceny and fraud and were each given prescribed terms according to law in the state penitentiary at Huntsville.
0: Next week, Joel McRae in another authentic reenactment of a case from the files of the Texas Rangers.

Joel McRae will soon be seen in San Francisco Story, a Warner Brothers release. In the cast, you heard Byron Kane, Ken Christie, Paul Frees, Michael Ann Barrett, Jess Kirkpatrick, and Tony Barrett. Technical advisor was Captain M.T. Lone Wolf Gonzalez of the Texas Rangers. This story was transcribed and adapted by Betty Mears, and the program is produced and directed by Stacy Keach. Hal Gibney speaking.

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1: Somebody tell that piano player to keep on playing. It's Dry Gulch on Monster Cast, and the drinks are on Deputy Buckshot.
2: 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Around Dodge City and in the territory on West, there's just one way to handle the killers and the spoilers, and that's with a U.S. Marshal and the smell of gun smoke.

0: Gunsmoke, starring William Conrad. The story of the violence that moved west with young America. And the story of a man who moved with it.
1: I'm that man. Matt Dillon, United States Marshal. The first man they look for and the last they want to meet. It's a chancy job, and it makes a man watchful and a little lonely.

0: Oh, my dear liver, by golly. Dear liver. Matt, that was the best gall-darn breakfast I've had since way last spring.
1: Yeah, it was pretty tasty, too, wasn't it, Doc?
2: I could have ate 2 pounds all by myself.
1: You did eat 2 pounds, Chester.
0: A deer? That's the best thing about winter's coming on. You start getting some decent food for a change. You get antelope, and you get venison, prairie chicken, mallards. Oh, instead of that stinking salt pork every morning.
1: You know, Doc, you're a lucky man. You only got 2 worries in life, your next meal and your next fee.
0: Worries? Those are both pleasures, Matt. Oh, and speaking of fees, there hasn't been a killing in town for quite a spell.
1: Why don't you stick to curing people, Doc?
0: Because I can't live on fine promises from starving sodbusters. That coroner's fee is cash in the pocket. Oh, well, here we are. This is where I leave you, gentlemen.
2: Mm-hmm. See you later, Doc.
0: Yeah. What are you aiming to do, Matt? Go down to your office and prop your feet up and cheat the government for the next 12 hours?
1: No, I'm going to ride out to the Traitch place. He's been losing some stock the last few nights.
0: You're talking about old Silas Traitch?
1: Uh-huh.
0: Yeah. He called me out there 3 years ago when his wife died, after it was too late to help her. And he talked me down to half fee. And then he didn't even pay me.
1: Well, I'll admit he's not too easy to get along with.
2: Hey, Doc, look.
0: Yeah?
2: Up there in front of your office.
0: Well, I got a patient already.
1: Well, that's just a kid. He's hanging onto the door. He can't even stand up. Come on.
0: Why, it's a young Indian boy, Matt.
1: Yeah. Here, now take it easy, son. Here, let me give you a hand. Get his other arm, Chester.
0: Yes, sir. Let me open the door here.
1: Yeah. Let's set him down here, Chester. That's all right, boy. There. What do you think's wrong with him, Doc?
0: Well, I don't know. He doesn't seem to be cut up or shot any. What's the trouble, boy? What happened to you?
2: Maybe he just don't know the language, Doc.
0: Yeah, that could be. He kind of gives the impression he knows what we say to him, though. Is that right, boy?
1: Looks like a Kiowa from his moccasins and that head, man. About 9 years old, wouldn't you say, Doc?
0: Yeah, 8 or 9. Let's see. His pulse is jumping like a scared rabbit. Nobody's going to hurt you, boy.
1: Chester, go over to the Dodge House and see if there's a scout or a buffalo hunter in town, huh? Somebody who can speak Kiowa.
2: All right, sir.
0: Yeah. It's funny. He won't even try to talk. He keeps his mouth tight shut.
1: Yeah. Now, wait a minute, Doc.
0: What is it, Matt?
1: Son, open your mouth. Come on now. Open it.
0: Good Lord, Matt.
1: Somebody's cut his tongue out.

0: free yourself of old-fashioned ideas.
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0: It's America's fastest growing cigarette.

0: Morning, Matt.
1: Hello, Kitty. Pour me a drink, will you?
0: All right, Matt.
1: Thanks.
0: It isn't often you have a drink before noon.

0: aren't any this far east. Besides, I'd only treat a warrior like that. This kid's only 8 or 9 years old.
1: Horrible.
0: He's still in pretty bad shape.
2: Oh, there you are. I've been looking all over Dodge for you, Marshal.
0: Well, that's where I've been, Mr. Treach. All over Dodge.
2: Of course, I can see now why you ain't been on the job.
3: If you'll excuse me,
0: no,
3: Matt.
0: No, stay here, Kitty. Why don't you stick to business, Treach?
2: No offense, Marshal. I expected you out at the ranch this morning.
0: Yeah, I know.
2: I lost 6 more head last night, calves and yearlings.
0: Yeah?
2: It was killed and butchered right on my range. Their hide thrown into a gully. Might have trailed the ones that done it if you'd got there before the frost melted off.
0: Same way with the rest of the cattle you lost, huh? They've been killing and dressing them?
2: That's right.
0: Well, it could be Indians. Meat rustlers couldn't sell and dodge, not and get away with it very long.
2: It's Indians, all right. Of course it's Indians.
0: It doesn't make much sense, though, this time of year. There's too much game around.
2: There ain't no Indian going after game as long as there's meat around for him to steal.
0: Did you find any wagon tracks?
2: Of course not. Why?
0: Meat rustlers would have to haul this stuff somewhere.
2: Well, there's a tribe of Indians not more than 6 miles south of my place, camped along the river bottom. One of my riders seen them last week.
0: Are they Kiowas?
2: How do I know? They all look alike to me. They're all a sneaking pack of thieves.
3: That might be where the boy came from, Matt.
2: What boy?
0: Young Indian boy. Somebody nearly killed him. That's why I couldn't get out of your place this morning.
2: You're fooling around over some Indian whelp while I'm losing stock?
0: Wait a minute. You figure cattle are more important than human beings?
2: Human beings? I thought you said he was an Indian.
0: Get out of here, Treach.
2: Huh?
0: I said it real plain. You get out of here.
2: What about my cattle, Marshal?
0: Whenever I get time off for more important jobs.
2: It's a fine thing when the law spends its time with Indians and dancehall girls while an honest rancher gets robbed.
3: Takes all kinds, Matt.
0: I'll argue that with you sometime, Kitty. I'll see you later.

0: let me tell the chief marshal. It's his own son. He's going to take it hard.
1: Yeah, I imagine.
0: How'd you find out the boy was Koto if he can't talk?
1: Just Smiley's been buying game for his restaurant from a Kiowa boy by that name. He came over to Doc's office and identified the kid.
0: That's where the boy was headed this morning. He left camp here just before dawn with a dressed antelope carcass he was taking in to Smiley. We've been trying to sell all the game we could to get some rifles and ammunition. Right now we have to hunt with bows and arrows.
1: Now, what do you mean, we?
0: I am part Kiowa, Marshal. I scout for the 7th Cavalry most of the year. Then I live with the Gray Feather Clan for the winter.
1: You're making out with just bows and arrows, huh? You getting enough meat for the tribe?
0: Right now, this river bottom is filled with game. Later, I don't know. Two men came down here in a wagon night before last. Had 8 or 10 carcasses of young beef they wanted to trade for horses. We laughed at them. They left mad.
1: You know who they were?
0: No, Marshal. But they must have rustled the meat someplace.
1: You know, the Traitch Ranch, about 5 miles north, has been losing stock.
0: They must be the ones getting it, then.
1: And they're hanging around here somewhere. Look, when Koto took game at a Dodge, which way did he usually ride?
0: He would head out north, cut through the Traitch Ranch, then pick up the Cimarron stage trail. The two men said they'd get even with us, Marshal.
1: Yeah? Well, looks like they did.

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0: Ain't we getting pretty close to old Trache's ranch, Mr. Dillon?
1: We're on it, Chusson. The house ought to be about 4 miles north of us.
0: Could be 400 feet and we'd never see it in this cussed underbrush.
1: Now, that's the way the kid came. When his trail leaves the bottom line, we'll leave it, too.
0: There's another patch of soft ground, Yanni.
1: Yeah, let's go take a look. Yeah, those are his pony tracks, all right.
0: Dug in deep, too. Still had that antelope carcass with him.
1: Now, let's take a breather.
0: Now, that's a mighty welcome word, Mr. Dillon. Goes right along with payday and soup's on.
1: Yeah, that's right, Chester. There's nothing like having ambition. Keeps a man on his toes.
0: Hey, listen to that.
1: Wait a minute. It's a wagon coming this way.
0: You reckon it's them two fellas?
1: I don't know, but let's get these horses off the trail. Come on. This is far enough. Get your rifle.
0: Yes, sir.
1: Now let's get as close to the trail as we can.
0: The boys could have rode onto him somewhere here in the bottoms.
1: It kind of figures, all right. Now keep that rifle on him when I step out, huh?
0: Yes, sir, I sure will.
1: Hold up there! Hold up! Come on!
2: What's the trouble, mister?
1: Get down off that wagon.
2: Is this a holdup?
1: Down on the ground, both of you. Come on. Now, keep your hands up. Chester, come on up. Take our guns.
0: Yes, sir.
2: Well, we ain't got nothing worth stealing.
0: Stealing? But he's a U.S. Marshal.
2: Yeah. A marshal?
1: That's right. Where you heading?
2: Well, we was just going through.
1: Going through from where?
2: Well, look, Marshal, we ain't done nothing.
1: Well, what are you hauling back there?
2: Well, just supplies is all.
1: Mm-hmm. Keep them covered, Chester.
0: Aye.
2: Well, you're making a big mistake, Marshal. It ain't the way it looks, Marshal.
1: Can you explain a half dozen beef carcasses in the back of your wagon, mister?
2: We bought them from a ranch down south.
1: One of them still got the hide on it, showing the Trache brand.
2: Well, Marshal, I'll tell you the straight of it. We got that beef real cheap from a tribe of Kiowas down the bottom of the ways. I reckon they stole it, all right.
1: Those Kiowas got nothing but bows and arrows, mister. That calf in the back of the wagon was shot with a rifle. You've been hanging around here killing Trache stock for the last 2 weeks. Now, where have you been selling the meat?
2: To the quartermaster at the fort. We told him we was commission agents.
1: Then you're under arrest for cattle theft. Now get back in the wagon. Chester, we'll stop at the ranch house so Trache can identify that calf and sign a complaint, huh?
0: All right, sir.
1: And then you're going under Dodge, mister. And I'm going to tag you with the real charge I came out here on.
2: Well, what do you mean?
1: You're leading that Indian boy.
2: Well, I don't know what you're talking about. We ain't even seen no Indian boy.
1: Well, he's going to see you, and I think he'll remember you. You fixed him so he can't talk, but he can still point his finger at you. Now, come on, let's go.

0: All right, you, pull up that team.
1: Trach. Hey, Trach.
2: Out here at the barn, Marshal.
1: You wait here, Chester.
0: Yes, sir.
3: Well, so you finally did make it out here.
1: Yeah, I made it, Trach. I got the two men who've been stealing your beef.
3: You have?
1: They've been selling it over at the fort. Chester's got them up there in their wagon.
3: I guess I won't need this rifle then. I'm about to ride out and have a look around. What's the matter, Marshal?
1: I just noticed that antelope carcass hanging there in the barn. Looks like a good fat one.
3: I shot it early this morning down in the bottoms. They're just fixing to cut it up.
1: You shot it, huh, Trach?
3: Sure did.
1: With a bow and arrow? That's not a rifle wound.
3: I don't know what you mean, Marshal.
1: So you're the one who hurt that boy, huh?
3: It was a mistake, Marshal. One anybody might make. I seen him riding through the bottoms this morning with that carcass on his horse. I thought it was one of my calves. So I roped him off and the horse run on and I... Well...
1: He took a knife to him.
3: I figured it might teach all them thieving Injuns a lesson. I didn't find out till later it was an antelope he had.
1: Trach, you were the rottenest man I ever ran into.
3: Now, let's be reasonable, Marshal. There ain't no harm done. He's just an Injun brat, worthless, sneaking.
1: You're under arrest, Trach.
3: I reckon I ain't gonna go along with you on that, Marshal. Not while I got a rifle in my hands. And maybe you just better come to your senses.
1: I said you're under arrest.
3: You're talking mighty brave for a man with a gun on him.
1: Don't do it. You haven't got a chance.
3: I can try.
1: I'm glad you tried.
4: Mr. Dillon? You all right?
1: Yeah, I'm all right, Chester.
4: Why, that's Silas Trach. What happened? What did he do?
1: What did he do? That little boy back in Dodge would tell you, Chester. If he could.

0: In a moment, our star, William Conrad. 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And now, William Conrad.
1: You know, on the frontier, a man's reputation was sometimes based on his ability as a gunfighter and the number of men he'd killed. But next week, Dodge watches a man lose everything he values without a shot being fired. And that was the West.
0: 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The story was specially written for Gunsmoke by Les Crutchfield, with editorial supervision by John Meston. The music was composed and conducted by Rex Corey. Sound patterns by Ray Kemper and Tom Hanley. Featured in the cast were Harry Bartell, Vic Perrin, and John Daner. Harley Bear is Chester, Howard McNear is Doc, and Georgia Ellis is Kitty. Join us again next week for another story on Gunsmoke.

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1: The National Broadcasting Company presents Joel McRae in Tales of the Texas Rangers. From Hollywood, another authentic reenactment of a case transcribed from the files of the Texas Rangers.

0: fictitious for obvious reasons. The events themselves are a matter of record. Case for tonight, wheelchair killing.
1: It is 8:40 p.m., May 1st, several years ago. Colby, Texas, near the edge of the Great Piney Woods, is unusually crowded as several hundred young men from a nearby CCC camp have converged on the town to spend their monthly allowance. In the office of Sheriff Pete Saunders, the sheriff and his deputy are standing by in case any emergency should arise.
2: I don't know why I'm so groggy, Sheriff. Not even 9 o'clock.
3: Well, if you're that tired, Reg, I don't think there's any need for you staying any later. I can handle things. Why don't you go home?
2: With all them young bloods in town?
3: Oh, they seem to be all right. No sign of any fuss. I walked down Main Street a while ago. They were behaving.
2: Yeah, just the same. Camp is new. It's the first payday they've had around here. Man can get pretty high with 30 bucks in his pocket.
3: They don't get the whole 30, Reg. They only get 5 of it. Government makes them send the rest home.
2: Oh, I didn't know that.
3: Sure, that's the whole idea. Say, where till I get this? Sheriff's office. Sheriff Saunders speaking.
4: You'd better go to the old house on Lock Hill. You'd better go there right away.
3: Old man Swain's place?
4: Yes. Yes, hurry. Go there quickly and bring a doctor.
3: Why? What's the matter out there? Who is this?
4: Well, I'm just calling, that's all. You better go right away.
3: You better give me your name if you'd... Hello. Hello, hello.
2: Yeah, what's the matter?
3: She hung up on me. Come on.
2: Something wrong with old man Swain's place?
3: Something plenty wrong or somebody's idea of a joke. A mile and a half out to Swain's and he hadn't got a phone.
2: And that call must have come from someplace else, then.
3: Yeah. See if you can trace it. Then pick up Macker and Carl and follow me out to Swain's. I'll get the doc on the way.
1: Finley Swain, a victim of rheumatoid arthritis, was found dead in his dilapidated home, seated in his wheelchair. An inquest was called and an autopsy ordered. He had not died from natural causes. The sheriff called for the help of a Texas Ranger, and Ranger Jace Pearson was assigned, joining the sheriff at the funeral home.
3: Body's in here, Jace.
5: He's a pretty old man.
3: Pressing 80. Crippled up bad the last 20 years or so. Hadn't been for that phone call, I'd have figured his heart just gave out. Guess the doc would have, too.
5: Good thing you asked for a coroner's inquest. Let me see the autopsy report.
3: Yeah, yeah. He died about 8 last night.
5: Ruptured spleen, concussion.
3: Doc says he was beaten to death.
5: Funny. No marks on the body.
3: No, all the damage was inside. Whatever he was hit with, it didn't leave any marks on him.
5: Length of rubber hose, maybe. Something like that wouldn't leave a mark. You find anything like that?
3: Didn't have much chance to look, Jace. Maybe my deputies have run across something. Oh, I left 3 of them out at Swain's last night.
5: Why 3 of them?
3: I may need more than that when he gets around that the old man is dead. Place will be loaded with vultures.
5: What do you mean?
3: Well, it's kind of a funny thing, Jace. The old man was kind of peculiar, living off by himself in that big old house, not even a cleaning woman to help him. Started some crazy talk a long time back. Rumor got around that he had a lot of money stashed away at his place.
5: You think there was anything to it?
3: Nope, because I know what he was living on. Got a check for $70 every month from some insurance company.
5: Annuity?
3: Yeah.
5: Too bad everybody didn't know that. He probably killed by somebody trying to force him to tell where he hid the money people think he had.
3: That could be a motive. On the other hand, might be other reasons for killing him that we didn't know about.
5: I doubt it, Sheriff. When a man comes into a place to kill with nothing else on his mind, he does it fast. This beating took time. Come on, I want to look at Swain's place. The sheriff was right about the vultures. His deputies hadn't been on guard, the house would have been a shambles. One of the deputies came inside with us. At the old man's wheelchair?
3: Yeah, hadn't been moved. That's where we found him sitting.
5: My lab crew will be coming in from Austin. They can dust the chair for prints while they're going over the place. What's this on the floor?
2: Where you standing there?
5: Yeah.
2: Well, I don't know. Felt a little crunchy when I walked across it before, like somebody spilled some sugar.
5: It's not sugar, more like white beach sand.
3: No beach sand around this country, Jay.
5: Just the same, that's what it looks like. Lab boys can tell whether it is or not. Right near the old man's chair, too. He get around much? Outside, I mean?
3: Best of my knowledge, he'd never wheel himself further than the front porch to get the sun.
5: Odd to get his food in.
3: Reg can tell you that.
2: We used to sit on the porch and flag down a passing car or truck, ask him to pick up things for him at the market. I stopped by often to get him things. Had a red flannel shirt he'd wave. Spotted easy from the road.
5: Let's look through the rest of the place. Hey, wait a minute.
3: What is it, Jay?
5: A few more grains of sand on the floor here. More of it right on into the kitchen. Let's go out back.
3: Nothing here, Jace. Just a stump field all the way back to them hills.
5: Somebody's been out here, though. Look, part of a shoe mark on the ground. Barely see the outline. The toe dug in deepest. Man must have been running.
3: Only one thing wrong about the whole setup, Jace. That phone call I got was from a girl.
5: It doesn't register as the kind of a killing that'd be done by a woman. Besides, a murderer doesn't usually call in a report. Too bad you couldn't find out who made it.
2: Well, at least we know it came from a payphone in the lobby of the Colby house. Desk clerk didn't notice anybody, though.
5: I see. Well, let's spread out a little, see if we can cut across any more tracks like this one. Reg, you move off to my right about 5 paces.
2: All right, Jase.
3: I'll fan out on this side.
5: Good. Well, let's move.
3: All right.
5: I'm getting some light tracks over here, but the ground's too hard. They're not very clear.
3: You must be on the right trail. There's nothing at all over this way.
6: Yeah, I'm drawing a blank, too. Grant, hold it.
3: Hold it.
5: You find some, Rag?
6: Yeah. Hey, you better come here.
3: What is it?
2: Man's sock.
5: It's more than just a sock. Knotted at the middle and heavy at the toe. It's full of sand.
3: So that's where those grains of sand come from.
2: That killer must have thrown that away while he was running, Jase.
5: Here's a murder weapon, Sheriff. Now all we got to do is find the person who used it. The trail behind Swain's house petered out past the stump field, and we lost all trace a mile into the thick foliage of the piney woods. I sent the sock full of sand through to the Austin lab for examination. Meanwhile, a lab crew met me at the Colby funeral home and went over Swain's body.
7: That sock must have been the weapon, all right, Jase. Look, just combed a few grains of the sand out of the old man's hair. A little more embedded in the scalp.
5: The impact of the blows must have forced some of it through the sock weave.
7: Must have. That's why you found traces of it on the floor.
3: How are you making out there?
5: Don't know much yet, Sheriff. You check with the other lab men out at Swain's?
3: Yeah. Usual jumble of smeared prints.
7: That may be a report from Austin. I'll get it.
3: All right.
8: Hello? Yeah, speaking.
3: I've had Rig checking on that sand, Jase. No firm in the area handles that grade.
5: That's funny.
8: Right.
5: Isn't likely the killer came from far off.
3: Why not?
5: Well, talk about the old man's having money stashed away is sort of a local rumor.
8: I'll tell him. Andy and Austin with a report from that sock. There an army camp around here anyplace?
3: No, why?
8: That sock is army issue.
3: Oh, wait a minute. There's a new CCC camp up in the Piney Woods, Jase, about 9 miles from here.
8: Hey, they're civilian, but they get their clothes from army issue. Camps are run by army officers.
3: More than 100 men up there.
5: Yeah, and a good chance that one of them is the boy we're looking for. That rumor about Swain having money's been around for a long time. If somebody from the town was going to do him in, they'd have done it before this. Come on, Sheriff. Let's drive up to that camp.
3: Sure. It'd be better if we could borrow a truck from someplace.
5: Why a truck?
3: Old Logger's Road is the only one to the camp. High center. It's kind of rough on a passenger car. Especially one towing a horse trailer like yours.
5: Well, I got charcoal in my trailer. Can't we cut straight through the woods on horses?
3: It's a good idea. Save us time and a couple of miles.
5: You got a horse at your place?
3: Yeah, it's on the way.
5: All right, I'll drive you out. Start from there. Got the sheriff's horse. I unloaded charcoal from the trailer and we headed into the piney woods. As we drew near to the camp, we caught glimpses of men working in squads of 4 or 5 and finally ran across one man alone and mounted.
3: Fellow on horseback ahead there, Jase. Can you see him?
5: Yeah. It looks like a straw boss.
3: Moving into a clearing now. Ho there!
9: Hello!
3: He's waiting for us. Come on, boys.
5: Yeah, Charlie.
3: He must be one of them fellows from the agricultural college. I understand they got 4 of them supervising.
5: Have to have somebody who knows the woods. Most of the other camp boys are from the big cities.
3: Yeah.
10: You fellas looking for the camp?
3: Easy, boy, easy.
5: Yeah, that's right.
11: It's about 3/4 of a mile off that way. You'll see the tents when you get over that rise.
3: Who are you?
11: Oh, my name's Joe Roberts, section leader.
5: My name's Pearson. This is Sheriff Saunders.
11: Oh, howdy, Sheriff.
3: Hello.
11: You were out here about something connected with that murder in town?
5: How'd you know about that? Wasn't around town till this morning, and you're quite a ways off.
11: Well, Major Beck told me about it when the truck brought him out from town this morning.
5: Oh, the Major was in town all night?
11: Yeah. He doesn't live at the camp. He just comes out days. No place out here for his wife and daughter.
3: Wife and daughter, huh?
5: Anybody else out here have women folk in town?
11: No. Why?
5: Just curious. You know where the Major and his family are living in town?
11: Well, sure, at the hotel. Colby House.
3: That's where that phone call came from, Jase.
5: Yeah, I know. Thanks a lot, Robert. So long.
11: Sure.
5: Better have a little talk with the Major.
3: You can say that again.
5: Come on, Charlie. Come on, Robert.

0: In just a moment, we will continue with Tales of the Texas Rangers, starring Joel McRae as Ranger Jace Pearson.
1: It's the Silver Jubilee on NBC. Every Friday evening, there's another stirring adventure series for Western fans on this station. Yes, every Friday, NBC brings you the King of the Cowboys, Roy Rogers, with the Queen of the West, Dale Evans. 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There's action and adventure in Paradise Valley when Roy Rogers rides the airwaves, and there's also a song or two by these wonderful Western entertainers, Roy and Dale. Be sure to hear them Friday.
0: We continue now with Tales of the Texas Rangers. And today's case, Wheelchair Killing, an authentic story from the files of the Texas Rangers.
2: Major Beck was regular Army. In his early 50s, over age in rank, a gray, embittered man. His office was a field tent at the head of the company street.
3: So, you think that old man was killed by somebody from this camp?
4: We've got reason to think so.
3: Because of a sock. Socks like that have been general issue since 1917. I don't like any accusations against my command, especially accusations based on such flimsy evidence.
2: There's something else beside the sock, Major. I notice your company's street between the tents is paved with gravel.
3: Yeah, what about it?
2: Is that gravel bedded in beach sand?
3: You can see it around the borders, can't you?
4: Sure, we can see it. It's the same kind of sand we found in that sock that Swain was beaten with.
2: There's no beach sand anyplace else in this area, Major. Where'd this come from?
3: How do I know? An advanced cadre of engineers set the camp up. Suppose the sand was trucked in with other material. All right. Everything you've found points to this camp. I should have expected something like this.
2: What do you mean by that?
3: Oh, what would I mean, Ranger? What can you expect from sidewalk bums?
2: Bums don't work, Major. And the crews we pass seem to be working pretty hard.
3: I have to spend my time with them. You don't.
2: What time do your men come in from the woods?
3: 4 o'clock.
2: All the clothing they have issued through your own supply?
3: Yes. All listed and signed for.
2: Good. They couldn't have lost much in a month. At 4 o'clock, I'd like you to call for an inspection of equipment. See if we can find somebody who's missing a sock. All sorts of equipment was missing. Shirts, extra shoes, mess kits. But there was only one man who couldn't account for a pair of socks.
3: All right, Rendazzo. In the tent.
5: All right, all right. Look, Major, what kind of crime is it to lose a sock? There's a shortage on them or something?
3: The ranger and sheriff will tell you.
5: I thought you ranger guys was just something they made up for the movies.
2: We've been around since long before there were any movies, Rendazzo.
5: Okay, so you're a cowboy detective. So find out who stole my socks.
4: Don't be funny, young fellow.
5: Look, mister, I ain't trying to be funny, but what are you all jumping on me, huh? I wash my socks, I hang them off the dry, and one of these dewdrops puts his hooks on them. That makes it a federal case?
2: Randazzo, a sock belonging to somebody in this camp was used to kill an old man. It was filled with sand from the company street and used as a blackjack.
5: Hey, you mean that's how they knocked off that old nickel pincher on Log Hill?
4: Well, you know about that.
5: The whole camp knows about it. What are you looking at me? The guy that picks a major up told us about it when he brought the truck back this morning.
2: Were you in town last night?
5: We was all in town last night. We got paid yesterday. The major let us go in on a truck.
4: What time did you come back to camp?
5: When everybody else come back. Trucks picked all of us up again at midnight. Same place they dumped us out of Main Street, but a corner near that hotel.
2: The Colby House?
5: That's the only one, ain't it?
4: What'd you do while you were in town?
2: Up to 9 o'clock.
5: I was having a hamburger in that place next to the bus depot. I was there from 8 till 10.
2: You must be a slow eater. It's a long time for one hamburger.
5: Who cared about the hamburger? I was trying to pick up the blonde behind the counter. She keeps giving me the smile with all the teeth bit. I ask her what time she gets off. She tells me 10 o'clock. So what happens? 5 minutes to 10, she got a boyfriend comes to meet her. A guy 8 foot tall.
2: You know the girl he's talking about, Sheriff?
4: Yeah, Lucille Mason. Must have been her husband met her.
5: Her husband? How do you like that?
2: Could she have been the one who made the phone call you got, Sheriff?
4: Not a chance. The girl that called was a lot younger.
3: I don't think you have any right to hold this man until you've checked on his story.
2: We're not holding anybody, Major, until we've checked on a lot of things. All right, Randazzo, you can go. But don't leave this camp except with your work crew.
5: Leave this camp, he says. From now on, ain't even gonna leave my tent. I should have never left Brooklyn.
2: Major, that goes for everybody out here. Don't let them use the trucks. Keep them in camp. You better stay here to make sure.
3: My wife and daughter are in town.
2: Well, I can't stop you from going home. But if you do, the sheriff will have to send deputies out here to keep the men confined to the camp area.
3: I don't want civil authorities here. I'll stay.
2: Thanks. Come on, Sheriff. Let's get back to town.
4: You know, Jace, I kind of got an idea.
2: So have I. A girl's voice, young, not from around here.
4: And the major's daughter staying at the Colby house. I think he knows more than he's telling. Acts kind of funny.
2: No, he's all right. Probably a pretty good man.
4: Mm-mm, he hates his men.
2: Because they're not what he's used to. But give him credit for one thing. He doesn't want any of them involved in this. If he had the authority to do it, he'd probably take that Randazzo and hang him to the highest tree. But when he thought we might take the man in, he went to bat for him.
4: Yeah, I see what you mean. Hey, there's that fellow Roberts we met riding in, the section leader.
2: Yeah, giving our horses water. Good for him.
6: Your horses are kind of thirsty.
2: Yeah, thanks for taking care of him, Roberts.
5: That's all right. Say, how'd you make out with Randazzo?
4: He seems to be all right.
3: And most of them are.
5: Major Beck doesn't like him, though.
2: Well, that's his privilege.
5: I guess he'd rather have some young army officers around so he could sort of hand-pick a son-in-law. This gal's pretty.
2: She associate with any of the fellows here?
5: Well, when the camp first opened, a fellow named O'Brien, a good-looking kid, better education than most of the others, he used to drive the major back and forth from town. Then, all of a sudden, he got somebody else. Put O'Brien on mess hall detail. Took him off the trucks altogether.
2: You know if O'Brien was seeing the girl?
5: Nobody. Could have met her pretty often that first 2 weeks picking up the major. Well, the truck drivers get into town almost every day hauling supplies and things.
2: Uh-huh. Well, thanks a lot, Roberts. Horses look like they had enough, Sheriff.
4: Yeah. Come on, boy. So long, Roberts.
6: So long.
2: Get up, Sharky.
4: Come on, boy. Come on. Well, Jace, what's our next move?
2: Ride out of here to my car and then drive back to town. We're going to do Major Beck a favor.
4: What kind of a favor?
2: Just tell his daughter he won't be in town tonight. Let's see if you can recognize her voice. At the Colby house, we got a break. The major's wife wasn't in, but the daughter answered when we knocked at the door of her room.
7: Who is it? Is that you, Mother?
4: Sounds like a voice, Jess.
2: Good. I got a message from your father, miss.
7: Oh, just a minute.
4: That's the voice, all right.
2: What's the matter, miss? Sheriff and I can't look bad enough to make you go pale like that.
7: I thought when you said you had a message, it would be somebody my father sent from camp. What did he want you to tell me?
2: Just that he won't be in town tonight. You mind if we come in, miss? We'd like to talk to you.
7: Well, I have a lot to do, and I...
2: We only want to know where you were between, say, 7 and 9 o'clock last night.
4: We know that you were in the phone booth in the lobby at 8:40 because that's where you called my office from.
7: Please don't talk in the hall. Come in.
2: Were you out at old man Swain's house last night?
7: Yes. Yes, I walked out there just before 8 o'clock.
4: What for?
7: To meet somebody.
2: Somebody named O'Brien?
7: Well, he didn't have anything to do with it. Johnny liked the old man.
2: How'd you and your boyfriend come to pick Swain's place for your meetings?
7: Because my father or somebody might have seen us if we met in town.
4: How'd this Johnny get to know a crippled old man who never left his house?
7: When he was driving one of the cab trucks, Mr. Swain waved to him from the porch one day. Johnny saw he was in a wheelchair and he stopped to see what was wrong. The old man wanted some things from town, and after that, they got to be friends.
2: That fits, Sheriff. Your deputy said Swain had flagged down a car or truck when he needed anything. All right, miss. Now, what about that meeting last night?
7: Johnny got a lift from camp on the last truck in. After the early trucks came in, I started to walk out to Swain's, like I always did, so that Johnny could catch up to me on the way. On the road out of town, where nobody would see us walking together.
2: Did he catch up to you before you reached Swain's?
7: Yes. And then when we got there and went in, we saw that the old man was slumped over in his chair. He raised his head just once and said something about not wanting to be hit again. And then he almost fell, but Johnny set him back in the chair. And then we couldn't get him to move again, and we got frightened, and since there was no phone, we came back to town.
2: You both left the house together, by the front door.
7: And then when we got back near town, we split up. I came back here to the hotel and called from the lobby. Well, we weren't even sure he was dead until we heard it was murder.
4: I reckon you're going to have to come along with us. We'll send somebody out to get O'Brien.
2: No, just a minute, Sheriff. Miss,
7: yes.
2: Where does Johnny O'Brien come from, his home?
7: Boston.
2: City boy all his life?
7: Yes. Oh, now my father's going to find out we're married.
4: Married?
7: Yes, we were married last week.
2: Your father's going to find out, all right. But not from us, from you. I think you better tell him. Come on, Cheryl.
4: We're just going to leave her?
2: For now, come on.
4: Jase, I know she sounded like she was telling the truth.
2: She was telling the truth.
4: You know anything to back that up?
2: A few things. Whoever killed the old man bolted out the back door. One person running.
4: Yeah?
2: They found the old man conscious, still alive.
4: So she says.
2: And it fits. If the old man had died after the beating with no disturbance, the killer had spent some time looking for hidden money. He'd have moved things, left dust rings. He didn't because he had to run.
4: That brings us back to the fellow with the missing socks, Randazzo.
2: Yeah, he's not the one either. We're going back to the camp and talk to the men who drove those trucks in last night. We want the man who came into town on a truck and went back on foot. What we need is a missing passenger on the return trip.
4: If there was a missing passenger.
2: We followed somebody's trail all the way across Log Hill into the Piney Woods. Whoever it was kept going. They wouldn't have gone that deep if they were going to cut back to the road.
4: Okay. I guess somebody who'd been scared off like that would head for the camp instead of the town. Sure gives us a big bunch of suspects, though.
2: No, it doesn't, Sheriff. What chance would a man from the city streets have if he tried to make his way to a camp 9 miles deep in the Piney Woods? Especially on foot and at night, with no path to follow. It takes somebody who'd spend his life in open country.
4: Only men who fill that bill are the camp section leaders.
2: Yeah, and the truck drivers will be able to account for them. Out of the camp, the section leaders are bosses, and nobody forgets seeing a boss. It was 2 a.m. when we reached the camp and woke the major. He led us to the truck driver's tent. One of the drivers had the answer we were looking for. He'd hauled section leader Roberts into town Saturday night, but Roberts hadn't ridden back with him. We left the tent.
8: Roberts sleeps in the last tent, at the end of this line.
2: Alone?
8: Yes. He's a section leader. He has a private tent.
2: Hold it a minute. Where does Randazzo sleep? The fellow was missing the sock.
8: Let me see. That tent right there.
2: Let's wake him up first.
4: What do you want Randazzo for, Jase? He's clear.
2: I know it. But I want him to help us with something. We haven't got enough to make a case against Robert Stick.
4: What's your plan? I'll
2: tell you as soon as I get Randazzo out here. You know which bed he's in, Major?
8: Yes, first bed to the right as you go in the tent.
2: Wait till I get him. Randazzo. Randazzo.
9: One of them.
2: Shh. Get up and come outside. Don't wake anybody.
9: I can't come out without my pants.
2: All right, slip into them.
9: I look, I'm being pinched, am I?
2: No, we'll be able to make an arrest in a minute with your help.
9: You mean you know the rat that put his hooks on that sock I was missing?
2: That's right.
9: Oh, just laid me to him. I'll feed him a mouthful of knuckles.
2: Never mind that. Just do as I say. You ready?
9: Yeah.
2: Now, listen carefully. Here's what you do. I gave Randazzo the plan, and we went over with him to Robert's tent, ready to jump in if the plan worked.
8: This is the tent.
2: All right, Randazzo. We'll be right out here.
9: No, you just leave that crumb to me.
4: I hope he plays it right, Jay.
9: Shh. Hey, Roberts. Wake up, you crumb.
10: What? Who is it? Who's in here?
9: It's me, Randazzo.
10: What are you doing in here?
9: I've come to talk with you.
10: At this time of the night, get out of here. Get back to your tent.
9: Listen to me, you dewdrop. You'll talk to me right now, or I'll go to town and might talk to a ranger.
10: What do you mean?
9: You know what I mean, you crumb. That sock was stolen from me. I saw you take it.
10: Keep your voice down. What? Why would I take anything from you?
9: That's what I wanted when I saw you. That's why I didn't say nothing. Then I found out, all right. Well, you crumb. If I couldn't have told him where I was when the old man was knocked over, I'd have been a pigeon.
10: I don't know what you're talking about.
9: Don't worry. I can keep quiet. I can keep real quiet. All it's going to cost you is $100.
10: I haven't got $100.
9: Oh, you're kidding. Old guy had money hidden all over the joint. Everybody knew that.
10: But I didn't get it. I'll kill you, Randazzo. You open your mouth about me and I'll beat your brains out. You're ready.
9: Get away through you.
4: Chief, you better get it.
2: Yeah, come on. Yeah. All right, Roberts. Let him go.
10: Grab him, Ranger. He killed that old man. He just told me.
4: We heard what he told you. Try these trucks for size.
10: He's lying about those socks. I never had
2: You better shut up until you get a lawyer. You all right, Randazzo?
9: Yeah. Yeah, sure. I'd have flattened him if you hadn't come in.
2: Claiming Roberts is a prisoner, Major. Any objection?
8: What objection can I have? He's not military personnel. You're the law here.
2: Thanks.
11: I didn't mean to hurt the old fool. If he'd only told me where the money was, I'd never...
4: There wasn't any money, Roberts. The old man never had a dime.
11: But everybody said that
2: you
11: he
2: can
11: was...
2: save your story for your cellmates at Huntsville, Roberts. Get your clothes on. Let's go.

0: Harlan Roberts made a full confession to the brutal murder of aged and crippled Finley Swain. And the following year, he was sentenced to Huntsville Penitentiary for the rest of his life.
1: Next week, Joel McRae in another authentic reenactment of a case from the files of the Texas Rangers. Joel McRae is currently seen starring in the Universal International Technicolor production, Cattle Drive. The cast included Tony Barrett, Bill Johnstone, Tom Tully, Mike Barrett, Frank Gerstle, and Tom McKee. Technical advisor was Captain M.T. Lone Wolf Gonzalez of the Texas Rangers. 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
1: Stage is coming in. Stay put, partner. You're in Dry Gulch on Monster Cast.

0: Gunsmoke, starring William Conrad. The story of the violence that moved west with young America. And the story of a man who moved with it.
1: I'm that man. Matt Dillon, United States Marshal. The first man they look for and the last they want to meet. It's a chancy job, and it makes a man watchful and a little lonely.

0: sick. Doggone. 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Look, Mr. Dillon, there's times a man just don't use his head for nothing except to hang his hat on.
1: What are you talking about, Chester?
0: I knowed better than to keep on playing, but I went right ahead and done it anyhow.
1: Oh, the poker game last night, huh? Forget it.
0: Forget it? Mr. Dillon, I lost $9.45 in that game.
1: You'll live.
0: Yes, I'll live, all right, but I'm sure going to be eating mighty low on the hog for the rest of this week.
1: Wait a minute, Chester.
0: What's the matter? Well, now, what's the matter with her? Flying down that boardwalk like the devil himself was chasing her.
1: Yeah.
0: Well, that's Sally Bogan, Mr. Dillon.
1: Yeah, I know. Sally.
0: Seems like she's scared of something right now.
1: Hey, Sally, wait a minute.
2: What?
1: Well, it's too hot a day to be hurrying like that,
2: yes.
1: Isn't it?
2: Yes, I guess it is.
1: Oh, well, what's the trouble, Sally? Why were you running?
2: I don't know.
1: Something scare you?
2: Somebody I just saw. Man. Forget it, Marshal. I'm all right now.
1: Well, who was he? What did he do to you?
2: Nothing. I just didn't want him to see me.
1: Why? Who was he?
2: My husband.
1: Ben?
2: No, not Ben. The other one.
0: Forevermore, the other one?
2: The first one. Nobody knows about it. Not even Ben.
1: What's this all about, Sally?
2: Oh, I was 17 in San Francisco. He was second mate on a clipper. And about 4 years ago, it went down in a typhoon, and he's dead, Marshal. He's got to be dead, or else I'm not really married to Ben.
1: You should have told Ben about it.
2: I know, but I didn't. And now it's too late. It wasn't him. It couldn't have been him. Just somebody that looked like him, maybe.
1: Oh, that's possible.
2: But he wasn't drowned. He'd come back before this. It's been 4 years.
0: Oh, my gracious alive. No man wouldn't stay away from a pretty little...
3: Been a long time, Sally. You're prettier than ever.
2: Hello, Jeff.
3: Why'd you run when you saw me up the street there?
2: Well, I wasn't sure. No, it can't be.
3: Oh.
2: It just can't be.
3: Hey, no. Hey, what's the matter?
2: No. Don't touch me.
1: You better take it easy, mister. She's kind of upset. What?
3: Who are you, mister?
1: My name's Dillon.
3: Well, you just run along, Dillon.
2: He's the marshal here, Jeff.
3: We don't need no permission from the law.
2: Jeff.
3: Sally and me are going to spend some time together and maybe have a drink or two. And it's going to be just like old times now that I'm back.
2: No.
3: No.
1: You better tell him, Sally.
3: Tell me what?
2: Jeff, I'm married.
3: I ought to know better than anybody else that you're... You don't mean to somebody else.
2: I thought you was dead. The ship was sunk and you didn't come back. And I thought you was dead.
3: Well, you sure didn't waste no time hitching on to somebody else.
1: She waited 4 years, mister. That's a long time for a girl to try to make out alone, don't you think?
3: What I think is my business, Marshal. Come on, Sally. We're going to talk this over in private.
2: No, Jeff, I can't.
3: Now, this is no way for a wife to act to her lawful husband. You come on.
1: Just a minute.
3: What?
1: Now, Sally, do you want to go with him?
2: No. No. Marshal, I got to tell Ben. I got to decide what to do.
1: All right, mister, you heard her.
3: Are you aiming to come between a man and his wife?
1: You call it what you like, but you're not dragging her off somewhere when she doesn't want to go.
3: Is that so? Well, on board ship, Mr. Marshal, when a fella butts in like this, we just...
2: Jeff, no!
0: Oh. You better stand back now, Mr.
2: Oh, make them stop! Oh,
0: that wouldn't be too easy. No, no.
2: Oh.
1: All right, find some water to throw on it, Chester.
0: That's sure I will.
1: I'll take Sally over to Doc's. Maybe he can give her something to calm her down.
0: Boy, howdy. He's out colder than a Texas January.
1: Yeah, well, he may wish he'd stayed out when Ben Bogan learns about this.
4: Another visit with Joe and Daphne Forsythe.
5: Ooh, ow, ouch, ooh.
6: What's wrong, Joe?
5: Daphne, have you been using my razor again?
6: Just a little. I was peeling peaches.
5: Oh, fine. Why didn't you change the blade? It feels like you've been sharpening pencils with this thing.
6: Now, just a minute, buddy. It was you who said we could use more economy around here. And I've been saving wherever I can. And by shaving the skin off the peaches...
5: But look at my face. Think how the Red Cross could have used all this blood.
6: It's your own fault. You and your economy.
5: Well, being penny conscious isn't such a bad idea. Not if you use common sense. Take savings bonds, for instance.
6: Uh-uh. Here it comes.
5: Go right ahead and scoff. But I got 8 million Americans who agree with me. We all buy savings bonds on the payroll saving plan because we know that investing in bonds is the best way to use our money.
6: We could use some of that money around here.
5: Well, maybe, or maybe we just think we can. When we buy bonds, we guarantee we'll have the money in the future when we'll certainly need it more.
6: Stop waving that razor. You're splattering me with soap.
5: Oh, I don't mean to get excited, but who wouldn't? Where else can a man make an investment that's guaranteed to pay off $4 for every $3? And guaranteed by the credit of the whole U.S. of A. So there.
6: Bravo! Bravo!
5: All right, all right. Now let me change the blade and get back to shaving.
6: I think I'll stay and watch.
5: Why?
6: Because you're so cute when you cut yourself.
5: Oh, fine.

0: How is she, Doc?
1: Oh, she's all right, Matt. There's nothing wrong with her. A good night's rest won't cure. And one less husband, of course. Yeah, that's quite a situation.
0: Yeah, it sure is. It's going to be worse, I'm afraid.
1: Why? She didn't break any law. She had plenty of reason to think her first husband was dead.
0: No, I mean the trouble is going to stir up when Ben Bogan finds out.
1: Mm, she doesn't want to see Ben until tomorrow, Matt. She wants to stay here in town tonight and try to figure things out.
0: No, that's a good idea. She can get herself a room over at the Dodge House.
1: Wonder which one of those men she'll pick.
0: I don't know, Doc. I just hope she does it quick before the two of them meet head on.
1: You know, Matt, if I was 20 years younger, I might get into the fight myself.
0: Huh? An old goat like you.
1: Goat? Oh, Matt. I'll have you know, a few short years back when I was a mite slicker and spryer. I was a holy terror with the ladies.
0: Yeah, I can believe that.
1: Why, it wasn't until recently that I'd even accept a woman patient. They'd always up and fall in love with me. And a man just can't have it.
2: Doc, what's this I hear about my wife?
0: Hello, Ben.
2: Marshal. Somebody said they seen you bringing Sally up here a while ago.
0: Well, yeah, I guess they might have, but that...
2: Well, what's the matter with
1: her? There's nothing serious wrong with your wife, Bogan. She's a little upset, that's all.
2: Well, what do you mean? What's she upset about?
1: Well, I don't think the technical terms would interest you.
2: Now, never mind the terms, Doc. What's she doing here? What's wrong with her?
1: Well, maybe you could explain it better.
2: What's going on here, Marshal?
0: Well, Ben, it's, it's kind of like Doc said. It's, just...
3: Doc, I think I'd better go over to the Dodge House. Ben.
2: Sally, now, what's this all about?
3: Haven't you told him, Marshal?
0: Well, I thought I'd better leave that to you, Sally.
2: Tell me what, so help me. If somebody
0: now,
2: don't
0: just
2: say something...
0: Take it easy, Ben. Take it
2: There's something wrong with my wife. There ain't nobody will say nothing, and you say take it easy.
0: Ben, it seems that Sally here was married once before. Yeah, a man named Lightly, a sailor. Sally thought that he'd been drowned at sea years ago, but, well, he turned up here in Dodge today. He came looking for her.
2: Sally, why didn't you tell me?
3: It was all over and done with. I didn't think it mattered.
2: Oh, you didn't, huh? Well, you think it mattered if I whip you, son.
3: Ben!
0: Leave her alone, son.
2: You stay out of this, Marshal. Go run that skunk out of town if you want to do something useful before I get to him and kill him.
0: Killing won't solve anything, Ben. He's got as much right here as you have.
2: Has he got a right to come sneaking around my wife?
0: Could be. She's his wife, Ben. If it turns out he's still alive.
2: Well, he won't be alive long. And it's your fault, you little duck. See?
0: I said leave her alone.
2: I'll leave her alone as soon as I beat a little sense into her.
3: No! No, please!
0: All right. All right, Doc, he's all yours.
1: But I think that fella sure was mad when he come to, Mr. Jones. He was just stomping around.
4: Well, what happened to him?
1: He stumbled into Matt's fist, Chester.
4: My gracious, Mr. Dillon, you sure are keeping busy today.

0: What are you going to do about it, man?
1: Wish I knew, Kitty. You know, if those two get together, somebody's going to be killed.
0: Yeah.
1: I can't keep them apart forever.
0: No?
1: Yeah, if it was a drunken trail driver with a six gun in his hand, I could handle it, maybe, but... I don't know. These man and wife mix-ups are...
0: Two men and a wife, Matt.
1: Yeah. That's twice as bad. That's going to end up worse.
0: Well, I sort of figured Sally was heading for trouble. Not quite like this.
1: Oh? What do you mean?
0: Well, she doesn't belong in a place like Dodge City, Matt. She's too restless, too free and easy. She spends too much time in town.
1: Doing what?
0: I wouldn't have said anything if this hadn't come up.
1: Well, now, come on, Kitty. What are you getting at?
0: Do you know a whiskey drummer named Slim Randall?
1: Slim Randall? Yeah, I've seen him around.
0: Well, he and Sally have been together a lot the last few weeks. It's harmless enough, I guess. Well, you know how people talk and make something out of nothing.
1: Yeah. All right, I'll change what I said. It's three times as bad. Or it will be if Ben hears about Slim Randall.
2: Yeah, Matt? Oh, Matt.
1: Yeah, what's the trouble?
2: I want you to...
3: Marshall, I want to know what you two have done with my wife.
2: I've been trying to tell you that she doesn't want to see you tonight. She doesn't want to see anybody. She's got to be left alone so she can kind of get hold of herself.
1: Well, there you are, Ben. You heard what he said.
3: You're lying, both of you. You let her get together with that low-down sailor from San Francisco...
4: Hogan.

0: Blackletter. You've said your piece. Now get out.
1: See you all tomorrow. Drinks are on me.
2: I'll kill him. I swear I'll kill him.
0: Oh, calm down, Ben. Go buy yourself a whiskey.
2: Maybe I will. Well, it sure can cause a lot of trouble, Matt. A woman having one husband too many.
0: Maybe she won't have, Doc.
3: Oh, no.
0: Not for long, anyway.

0: another visit with Joe and Daphne Forsythe.
1: Joe?
2: Yeah, Daphne?
1: Look at this story about savings bonds in the paper.
2: Yeah, what about it?
1: Do you think that's the best way to tell people about savings bonds?
2: Why not? Look, see, it says here that savings bonds are a guaranteed investment. Right now, they pay off at the rate of $4 at maturity for every $3 invested.
1: Uh-uh.
2: You're not convinced?
1: Mm-mm.
2: Why not?
1: No salesmanship.
2: No salesmanship? What more do you need to know? Why, right now, more than 8 million Americans are buying saving bonds regularly through the payroll savings plan.
1: So?
2: So what?
1: That's what I say, so what?
2: Now look, Daphne, if millions of Americans are convinced that saving bonds are their best investment, not only financially, but for the future of their country, what the heck is bothering you?
1: Well, I think they could sell a lot more with salesmanship. You know, slogans and jingles. Listen, if you're spending more and saving less, try a savings bond.
2: Oh, boy.
1: Or maybe savings bond pay good, like an investment should.
2: Daphne.
1: You get a lot to like in a savings bond. Interest, earnings guaranteed.
2: Wow.
1: Well, did I sell you?
2: Yeah, but I forgot what it was you were selling.
1: Savings bonds.
2: I'll take 100.
1: Oh, Joe.

0: mine.
1: And you aiming just to sit there, Mr. Dillon?
2: Yeah, that's right, Chester.
1: Well, it's pertinent your time.
2: Yeah, I know that.
0: Oh, for heaven's sakes, relax, Chester. You got me just jumpy as a cat.
1: Well, ain't you going to do nothing to stop it, Mr. Dillon?
2: Not much I can do about it, Chester.
1: You can stop them.
2: No, just postpone it. As long as they feel like they do, it's going to happen later today or tomorrow or sometime. I can't ride herd on them 24 hours a day.
1: Well, I don't know, but there must be something you could do.
0: Well, how about a game of pinochle, Chester?
1: A pinochle? At a time like this?
0: Well, why not?
1: Why, I never heard nothing so cold-blooded in all my life.
0: Pinochle? Well, I never thought of it that way.
1: You know what I mean, Doc Adams. No, I don't want to play no pinochle.
0: Well, how about you, man?
2: Yeah, sure, Doc. Get the cards.
1: Well, I swear I never seen the likes of you two.
2: Oh, stop worrying, Chester. When it's time, I'm going to go down to the stable and I'm going to try to stop them.
1: Well, I'm proud to hear that.
3: Matt? Oh, thank heaven you're here.
2: What's the matter, Kitty?
3: Matt, you got to stop those two men from killing each other.
2: You're as bad as Chester.
3: Here's a letter. You read it.
2: Huh?
3: Yeah, it's for you. Jim Doby came out and gave it to me a few minutes ago when I passed the Dodge House. He didn't have time to bring it over. I think I know what it is.
2: I should have guessed it.
3: Who is it?
2: Oh, never mind, Chester. Come on, let's go.

0: That's him, Mr. Jones. Right in the door of the stable there. That's him.
1: I see him.
0: Looks like he's just standing there waiting.
1: Well, he picked the best spot he could. Jeff Lightly will have to come at him across the open.

0: I don't see Lightly around nowhere.
1: He's not far away. You can bet on that.
2: You stay out of this, Marshal. Law can settle up afterwards.
1: Now watch your gun, Ben.
2: Now, wait a minute.
1: I got no time to argue. Just hand it over. I mean it, Ben.
2: All right.
1: Thanks.
2: Well, it won't do no good. I'll find him later, is all.
1: I doubt it.
3: Quit hiding behind that marshal and come on out, Bogan.
2: Now what have you done? Set me up for him? Give me my gun. Come on.
1: Get back inside, Ben. You stay with him, Chester.
0: Yes, sir, I will. Come on now, Ben. Why you don't let it go?
3: I don't recollect giving you no invite to this party, Marshal.
1: I'll take that gun of yours, Lightly.
3: Well, I ain't so sure about that. Here, now, you're pretty high-handed, ain't you?
1: You're just lucky you didn't try to draw. Chester, bring Ben out here.
3: Well, all you're doing, Marshal, is just putting it off a while. It'll just happen later, is all.
1: That may be. All right, both of you. I want you to read this letter. It was handed me a couple of minutes ago. Go ahead.
2: It's from Sally.
1: Go ahead, read it.
2: Marshal Dillon, when you get this, I've left on the train for back east.
3: Huh?
2: I'm going with Slim Randall. He's a fine fella and treats me good.
3: She's
2: not
3: going
2: like
3: with...
2: Jeff and Ben. You tell them for me I don't want they should kill each other, but I don't never want to hear of them again.
1: Well, what do you think? Fighting over a woman who doesn't want either one of you.
2: Why, dirty little sneak. You know, come to think of it, I was getting so I didn't trust her at all.
3: Oh, I never did. That's why I wasn't in no hurry to find her. Here, now, Bogan, I'm going to buy you a drink.
2: And I'm proud to accept. And the second one's on me.
3: Hey, Marshal. You know, I guess you got here just in time to keep us from making a couple of fools of ourselves.
1: No, not quite in time, boys.
2: But what do you mean?
1: You both married her, didn't you?

0: 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The music was composed and conducted by Rex Corey. Sound patterns were by Ray Kemper and Bill James. Featured in the cast were Parley Bear as Chester, Howard McNear as Doc, and Georgia Ellis as Kitty. George Walsh speaking. 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
1: 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And the Undertaker. 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

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Around Dodge City and in the territory on West, there's just one way to handle the killers and the spoilers, and that's with a U.S. Marshal and the smell of gun smoke.

0: Gunsmoke, starring William Conrad. The transcribed story of the violence that moved west with young America. And the story of a man who moved with it.
1: I'm that man. Matt Dillon, United States Marshal. The first man they look for and the last they want to meet. It's a chancy job, and it makes a man watchful and a little lonely.

0: Them cussed smiling make me so mad. Act like they think about he ain't got a lick of sense in his head. Honest and truth. Honest. I swear to goodness, Mr. Dillon, there's times a man's got to choke his words right back down in his craw to keep from starting up a ruckus.
1: Oh, what's the trouble, Chester?
0: What? There's a fellow over at the Dodge House, a traveling drummer out of Baltimore, and you know what he said?
1: Now what'd he say?
0: He said they got a railroad train over there in England somewhere that goes 150 miles in 3 hours flat.
1: Oh, is that so?
0: He said they'll have trains like that here one of these days, going clean across the country. In 30 or 40 years, according to him, a man can get on one in New York City and get off a week later in San Francisco.
1: You don't say.
0: Well, now, you don't believe that, do you, Mr. Dillon?
1: Well, I guess we'll just have to wait and see, Chester.
0: Well, I don't believe it. A human body just ain't built to go that fast. It'd get a man's innards all out of whack, choke him to death trying to breathe.
1: Maybe.
0: The good Lord wanted a man to go 50 miles an hour.
1: He'd have put wheels on him.
0: Well, yeah.
2: Good morning, Matt. Hello, Chester.
1: Oh, come on in, Doc.
2: Oh, my, I just been at the livery stable, Matt.
1: Well, what's the matter? Is Ma sick?
2: No, it's old Crowbait Bob. Ma's Grimmett's been letting him sleep in the hayloft in return for helping with the chores.
1: Yeah, I heard he has.
2: Well, old Crowbait took sick in the night sometime. He couldn't get up this morning.
1: Well, what's wrong with him?
2: Yeah, nothing that 30 years off his age wouldn't cure. And 1,000 or so less bottles of rot-gut whiskey.
1: Well, if he's sick, we ought to get him out of that hayloft.
2: Well, but I can't figure any place to move him. He wants to see you, Matt. Right away.
1: See me? What for?
2: Well, I wouldn't say. But he claims it's mighty important. It's something he wants to do before he dies.
1: Before he dies?
2: I'm just trying to make him comfortable, Matt. That's all I can do.

0: Well, far as I'm concerned, Marshal, you're the only man in Dodge City that's worth a hoot and a holler. Except Moss Grimmick. Why, but for him and... Marshal, I'm a goddamn liar.
1: What do you mean, bud?
0: Oh, there's lots of nice folks here. Of course there is. I reckon the only ones I'm really talking about is that highfalutin niece of mine and that sneaky old husband of hers.
1: And I was wondering, Bob, if maybe we ought to let Ruth and Elbin know about your being sick this
0: morning. No, sir, no, no. Let them know nothing. Let them sit out there in the precious ranch and rot. They ain't showed me no care for years.
1: Yeah. Well, it's up to you, I guess.
0: Marshal, the reason I sent for you is... because I want to make my will.
1: Make a will?
0: Oh, I know. It don't seem likely a worthless old coot like me would have a reason to, but that's where you're wrong.
1: Well, Bob, I'll do whatever I can, you know that.
0: I only got one thing to leave. Let's see, it's here. Yes, it's right here in this here leather box. I want you to take care of it for me, Marshal. See that it ain't open till after I'm gone.
1: Ah, Bob, that'll probably be years from now.
0: No, you don't know. Doc's trying to fool me, too, but I know where I stand.
1: All right, Bob, I'll take care of it for you. Look, Doc's gone after a rig, and we're going to move you over to the jail, huh? At least you'll be warm there, and there'll be somebody with you. And I'll write up a will of some kind, and...
0: Oh.
1: You can sign it.
0: Yeah, I'm much obliged to you, Marshal. That there box is mighty valuable. I want to be sure the right party gets it.
1: Sure. Who does it go to, Bob?
0: It goes to Miss Kitty.
1: What? Kitty Russell?
0: Yep. Yeah, she's a fine girl, Marshal. Just a gall-darned angel, that's what she is. Just a gall-darned angel.

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1: Make today.

0: I've been looking for you, Matt.
1: Hello, Kitty. How does it feel to be an heiress?
0: Oh, stop it. That's all I've been hearing for the last 3 hours. How's the old man, Matt?
1: We got him moved over to jail, Kitty. Fixed up a cell for him, and Chester's staying there this evening to look after him.
0: Must be terrible to know you're dying. Be all alone like that with nobody of your own.
1: Yeah. I asked him about sending for his niece, Ruth Gudler, and her husband, but he was dead set against that.
0: And I don't blame him. Not the way they treated him.
1: Yeah. Seems like they might have done something for him.
0: They could have found a place for him out there on the ranch. So he drank too much. Maybe he had a reason to drink.
1: Yeah, maybe.
0: Maybe he is worthless. But he never meant any harm to anyone.
1: No. Crowbait's all right. I didn't know that you and him were so thick, though.
0: I treated him like a human being, that's all.
1: No.
2: Good evening, Matt
1: and
2: Kitty.
1: Hello, Doc.
2: Well, Kitty, I hear you're about to inherit $1 million.
0: That's foolishness, Doc. Old Bob never had 2 quarters to rub together.
2: Never can tell now.
1: Well, at least you get it, Kitty, whatever it is.
0: Well, I wish he hadn't done it, Matt. I didn't expect any payment.
1: Payment for what?
0: Nothing. Forget it.
2: Matt, you mean you didn't know?
1: Didn't know what, Doc?
0: Doc, you keep quiet.
2: Where
0: now.
2: Do you think Crowbait's been getting his meals?
1: I suppose Ma's delivery stable was feeding him.
2: Ma's has been letting him sleep there is all.
0: Doc, if you don't...
2: Why, Kitty's been feeding him for the last 2 years.
1: Kitty, is this true?
0: All right. What of it? They waste enough food here in a long branch to feed 10 men like him. Didn't cost me anything. It was just... Oh, come on, let's have a drink.

0: Well, how's it going, Chester?
1: Fine, Mr. Dillon. We got visitors.
0: Good evening, Miss Cutler. Alvin. What brings you people into town?
2: You know dang well what brings this, Marshal.
3: Poor Uncle Robert laying back there sick to his death, maybe. And this upstart saying we can't see him.
4: Yeah. Upstart? Well, I'll be...
0: Now, just take it easy, Chester. Take it easy. Poor old Uncle Robert, would that be Crowbait Bob by any chance?
2: Marshal, now you're insulting a dear relative of my wife.
3: What a thing to call Uncle Robert. Why, we had no idea he was took down and ailing this way.
0: No, I don't suppose you did, since you haven't spoken to him in the last 5 years.
2: Well, that was just a family misunderstanding, Marshal.
3: When one's own kin is took bad sick, a body'd be mighty heartless if they didn't let bygones be bygones.
0: Yeah, sure.
3: Well, I even brung him some nice chicken broth and baked him an egg custard pie.
0: That's real thoughtful of you, Miss Gutler. You must have heard the rumors.
3: Rumors?
0: About him turning out to be wealthy.
3: Why, we haven't
2: heard
3: a thing.
2: That dance hall girl ain't getting 1 cent, Marshal. No, sir. We'll take her to court.
0: Why don't you do that, Alvin, if you know some way of beating a legal will?
2: Well, he was out of his mind.
0: Doc and I'll say different.
3: We demand to see him. Right this minute.
0: I'm sorry. He left orders against it.
3: Well, then take that food back to him and tell him who brung it. That'll change his mind.
0: All right. Chester.
1: Yes, sir?
0: Take this back to the cell, will you?
1: All right. He was asleep for a little while.
0: Well, if he's asleep, just leave him.
1: All right, sir.
3: You be sure and tell him we brung it.
5: Oh, I'll hire a brass band and tell the whole country to come.
2: Now, Marshal, you know that's a terrible thing. A woman like that to undermine a man's feelings for his own kinfolk.
0: Look, Elbin, if you want to do something for him, why don't you pay off some of his bills around town?
3: Pay off his bills?
0: That's right. $10 or $15 to Moss Grimmick, $20 or so to Wilbur Jonas at the general store.
3: Why don't he pay him himself if he's got
2: now,
3: all
2: wait
3: that
2: a minute,
3: money?
2: Ruth. It might just make him stop and think twice if we was to pay him off.
3: Pay out good money on bills that worthless old...
2: Oh, shut up, Ruth. All righty, Marshal. We won't bother you no longer. We'll be going now.
3: Calvin, what are you...
2: Come on, Ruth. Good night, Marshal.
6: Mr. Dillon.
0: Huh? What's wrong, Chester?
1: You better find Doc in a hurry, Mr. Dillon. That old man don't look too good.

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1: Make your

0: And a mighty good pie, Mr. Dillon. Even if old Miss Guttler did bake it.
1: Yeah, it looks real good, Chester.
0: Makes a man feel kind of funny eating it, though.
1: No?
0: Well, I reckon old Crowbait wouldn't want to go to waste.
1: No, I don't think he would.
0: I wonder what is in that box, Mr. Dillon.
1: I don't know. But we'll find out as soon as Kitty comes over.
0: Died in his sleep, Doc said. Peaceful as anything. If you really ain't gonna eat that last peach pie...
1: I haven't eaten any of it, Chester. Well, why don't you finish it, huh?
0: Yeah, it oughtn't to go away, started.
1: No. Oh, Kitty. Kitty, come on in.
2: Doc told me, Matt. I'm real sorry.
1: Yeah, I'm not kidding.
2: Poor old fella. Well, I hope he had a good life somewhere back along the line. His last years sure weren't very happy.
1: Well, here's a box, Kitty. It's all yours.
2: I wish he hadn't done it, Matt.
1: Why not?
2: Oh, I don't know. Looks like I did things for him just because I expected something. I just felt sorry for him, that's all.
1: Well, I wouldn't count any chickens ahead of time.
2: I don't even care what's in it. It's just that I...
3: Marshal.
1: Oh, come in, Elvin.
3: Marshal, you tricked us.
4: All that good hard cash paid
1: you
4: out for...
1: You folks the... acquainted with Miss Kitty Russell here?
2: I know who they are, Matt.
1: Yeah. How do you figure I tricked you, Elvin?
3: How do I... Well, them bills are his. I paid out $86.40 in that old soak before I run into Doc, found out he'd died. And him without even knowing what we'd done for him.
2: You ought to be ashamed of yourselves.
4: Oh, mighty fine talk for you, doing his kin out of what's rightfully there.
5: Oh, you beady-eyed old ghost.
1: Take
5: why
1: it,
5: are
1: take
5: you,
1: it,
5: little
1: easy.
5: Girl?
1: Take
5: all
1: it
5: else you can do is whine.
1: All right,
5: heart.
1: Settle down. So you think I tricked you, huh, Alvin?
3: Well, you don't think I'd have paid them bills if I knowed he was that far gone.
1: I thought I was giving you a chance to do something decent for once in your life.
4: We ain't responsible for his debts.
1: No, not legally.
3: Well, now he's
1: not...
3: gone and died. He left all his wealth to this here woman.
4: The way I hear, that box is full of diamonds and emeralds.
1: Whatever it's full of, it belongs to Kitty, so you may as well forget it.
3: Forget it? When a fortune that's rightfully ours is laying right there on that table and about to slip through our fingers... You get your hands up, Marshal. You too, Chester.
4: Alvin,
1: that was a real foolish move you just made.
3: You know.
1: Now, you hand over the gun.
3: Stay back, Marshal. I'll shoot.
1: Alvin, I said hand over the gun.
3: Marshal, so help me, if you take one more...
4: You hit him! You hit Alvin!
1: All right, drag him back and lock him up, Chester.
0: Yes, Mr. Dillon. All right, come on.
4: You're locking up Alvin?
1: Assault with a deadly weapon. Judge Bentle figure it's worth about $100 in good hard cash, Miss Guttler. And court's at 10 in the morning if you want to be there.
4: But what'll I do tonight?
1: Why don't you get yourself a room over at the Dodge House and meditate on your sins?
4: My sins?
1: Good night, Miss Guttler.
4: Oh.
1: Well... Now, I suppose you want to take a look at your diamonds and emeralds, huh, Kitty?
2: Can't we just burn it, Matt? Not even open it?
1: Crowbait wouldn't have wanted you to do that.
2: Yeah, I know. But...
1: Anyhow, you got too much curiosity to do something like that, and you know it.
2: Well, you win, Matt.
1: Okay, let's see now. Yeah, I guess if we break the seal on the catch, there we go.
2: Matt, it's full of banknotes.
1: Yeah. Confederate banknotes, Kitty.
2: Well, what do you know? You suppose he thought they might fight the war over again someday, Matt?
1: Maybe. Now, wait a minute. There's something underneath here.
2: Oh, what is it, Matt?
1: It's an Army medal. Bravery in Action Field Citation. Awarded to Lieutenant Robert Danford Conroy.
2: That was his name.
1: For conspicuous heroism during the storming of Chapultepec Heights, September 13, 1847. Signed, General Winfield Scott, Commander-in-Chief, United States Expeditionary Forces in Mexico.
2: Here's a silver dollar, Matt.
1: Uh-huh. Well, at least that's worth something.
2: Oh, look.
1: It's a ribbon.
2: Silk hair bow. Tied to a curl. Lock of hair. Matt, I wonder who she was.
1: Well, whoever, it was a long time ago.
2: Metal, a curl, dollar, a box full of worthless paper. Story of a man's life, Matt.
1: Yeah. And there have been worse stories.
2: Well, I'll keep the curl and the metal. And you know something?
1: What?
2: We'll spend the dollar on a drink.
1: All right, Kitty, I think I'd please him.

0: In a moment, our star, William Conrad. Every year in America, property losses through fire amount to around $800 million, and 90% of these fires are caused by human carelessness. We put a match to $720 million bills every 12 months unnecessarily. Every 20 seconds, fire breaks out somewhere in the United States. Three fires will start while this announcement is being read. The cost in human life is even more shocking than the property losses. 11,000 people die every year in fires, and thousands more are severely burned and disfigured for life. These losses do not have to continue. Each of us can protect his home from fire by following these simple safety rules. Don't smoke in bed. Clean out flammable debris and have it carted away. Repair or replace worn and defective electrical equipment. Use cleaning fluids that won't burn. In other words, don't give fire a place to start. This has been a CBS Radio public service announcement.
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1: Wheaties presents Joel McRae in Tales of the Texas Rangers. 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

Texas Rangers, starring Joel McRae as Ranger Pearson. Texas, more than 260,000 square miles. And 50 men who make up the most famous and oldest law enforcement body in North America.

0: now from the files of the Texas Rangers come these stories based on fact. Only names, dates, and places are fictitious for obvious reasons. The events themselves are a matter of record. Case for tonight, The Trigger Men.
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3: 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We're gassing up right here. I got a tire you can fix.
2: Now, look, I told you I'm close
4: Take
2: for the night.
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3: You heard him, Hick. Now get moving, or I'll put a slug in you.
2: All right, mister. I ain't arguing with a gun.
4: He gets that pump going. Make him fill a couple extra 5-gallon cans, Pat.
5: All right, Joe. 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
3: Well, come on, Hayseed. Get with the pump.
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3: Well, let's get them. And while we're in here, you might as well open the safe.
2: I don't know the combination.
3: Yeah? Oh! I said open it, you hick.
2: All right, mister, I'll open it. But you ain't getting away with this. Not by a dang sight.
3: We'll talk that over later. Just you and me, Hick. Just you and me.
6: 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Oklahoma State Police advised that about 9 p.m. of 527, gas station attendant in Ada, Oklahoma, was robbed and beaten to death with tire iron. Subjects tentatively identified as, number one, Joe Gordon, average size, eyes blue, hair blonde, complexion fair. Number two, Tiny Gordon, 6'3", peculiar walk, pigeon-toed, same coloring as brother. Subjects now believed to be in Texas en route to Mexican border. Wanted six states and FBI for murder, bank robbery, narcotics, other charges. Use caution, these men are dangerous. KDXA, Austin.
0: Tales of the Texas Rangers will continue in just a moment.
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1: There were no further signs of the Gordon brothers on the night of May 27th. But on the morning of the 28th, Captain Stinson of the Texas Rangers received a report that looked like a lead and immediately sent for Ranger Jace Pearson.
8: You send for me, Captain?
9: Yeah, Jace. I want you to get right over to the General Hospital in Palo Pinto County. Been a double shooting. Deputy Sheriff and his son.
8: Where'd it happen?
9: Near Mineral Wells, but check the hospital first. Shooting took place during the night. Rancher found them in this morning.
8: Mineral Wells, that's on the road south from Ada, Oklahoma. You think it might have been the Gordon brothers?
9: It smells like them. They were headed south, according to all previous reports. I figure they're making their run for the border, and they'll kill anybody who tries to stop them.
8: Sure looks that way.
9: The deputy never saw who gunned him, Jace. If he can talk, get all the information you can. And if it looks like the Gordons, stay with it all the way. We don't want them to get across the border.
8: I understand.
9: Judging by their past movements, they steal cars and dump them for new ones at regular intervals before they get too hot. so don't pin too much in any car descriptions.
8: I won't. I'll see you later.
9: Oh, Jace.
8: Yeah?
9: You get anything hot, report it by phone. If I have anything for you, I'll have the radio dispatcher tell you to call in. The men we're after might have a short wave set.
8: Right, Captain.
9: One thing more, Jace. This department hasn't lost a man in a long time. Let's keep it that way.
8: Yeah. I wouldn't want to be the one to spoil the record. I checked my car out and headed for Palo Pinto County. I reached the hospital at 9:45 a.m. and saw the doctor in charge.
10: He'll pull through, I think, but his condition is critical. Shot three times through the back. One of the bullets is lodged in his spine.
8: Which room's he in?
10: I'll show you.
8: Deputy's son hurt bad, too?
10: Too bad, Ranger. Dead on arrival.
8: He know it?
10: Yep, he knows. Be better if you could wait.
8: I wish I could. I can't.
10: I understand. He's in here.
8: The deputy was lying on his stomach, a dazed look on his face like he was remembering something over and over, but still couldn't believe it. I knelt on the floor beside him so he could see me while he was telling me what happened.
11: You see, my boy built himself one of them hot rod cars out of an old chassis and spare parts. You know youngsters.
8: Yeah.
11: I broke down on him last night. Fooled with it and couldn't get it to start. Called up home about midnight. Tell me and his ma why I was out so late.
8: Sure.
11: I drove out in my car to meet him where he called from, up at Salesville. We both fooled around with his car some, but wasn't fixing to go at all.
8: Here. You sip a little water through this glass straw. Better?
11: Thank you.
8: You couldn't get the car started?
11: Yeah. So finally I told the kid to come on home. And we'd get it taken care of today. Reckon that don't matter none now.
8: What happened on the way home?
11: We passed the carpet place. Big place. It raises silkworms.
8: Here. Let me fix that pillow for you, Ben.
11: Thank you. Worms feed off the leaves of the mulberry trees. We was passing the grove, Carver's mulberries. I spotted fire, little campfire, like deep in the grove, almost out of sight.
8: I see.
11: Thought I better stop and have a look. The kid, he wanted to get out of the car with me. I don't know why I let him, but I had no way of knowing.
8: Now, of course, you couldn't know.
11: We walked in. I guess they heard us coming. One of them kicked at the fire. I saw his shadow. That's all. I yelled at him to stand where they was, and they started blasting.
8: Go on.
11: I turned, pushed the kid down. Something hit me in the back. I went out. When I came to, my kid was lying there, just a couple of feet from me. 15 years old.
8: All right. Don't try to talk anymore.
11: Get him, pull me, Ranger. Please get him. Me and my kid.
8: I left the hospital and headed for the Carveth Ranch outside Mineral Wells. Big Jim Carveth, the owner of the place, took me into the mulberry grove where the deputy and his boy had been gunned.
12: Well, this is the spot. Sheriff's combed it over pretty complete, though.
8: Had their fire right over here.
12: What are you digging out of them ashes?
8: Fire wasn't burning long. Started it with a road map and an envelope. A little corner of the envelope not quite burned. I can just make out the stamp.
12: Huh?
8: It's Mexican. Maybe our lab can make out the postmark.
12: Out of that charred hunk?
8: Yeah. If I can slide it into this fresh envelope without breaking it up too much.
12: You fellas sure can figure a lot from a little, I reckon.
8: Sometimes. When they left, they went through there toward the road.
12: How do you know that?
8: Here's the mark where the fire was kicked. Steps from it move that way.
12: It might have been the sheriff and his men.
8: Not in low heel eastern boots. See the impressions?
12: Oh.
8: One set, same as yours or mine, except for the difference in boots.
10: Hmm.
8: The other set scuffs in at the toes. Man who made those is pigeon-toed.
12: You sound like you could draw a picture of them.
8: I could now. Let's see where these prints lead.
1: They led to the road, or almost to the road, just at the edge of the grove were tire markings where a car had been backed into the mulberries to screen it from sight.
12: Yeah, this is it, all right. Can see where it scraped the branches.
8: Did more than scrape them. And this one's been torn off. The part that got torn off isn't on the ground. Low branch, too.
12: Oh, that means something?
8: From the tire marks and the height of the branch, it means the baggage compartment of the car was open and then closed down on the end of the branch. See, it snapped off when the car moved.
12: You sound like that's worth knowing.
8: It might be worth plenty. The highway patrol turns up an abandoned car with a piece of mulberry branch caught on it.
1: I drove back to headquarters and turned the charred envelope over to the lab. Then I went in and reported to Captain Stinson.
9: Sounds like the Gordon brothers are all right.
8: I'd bet on it. And if they're in the habit of ditching their cars, we better check on all the stolen and abandoned. We find the car, we'll know which way they're headed.
9: I'll send out a bulletin on it. What did Lab say about the envelope?
8: Burned pretty bad, Captain, but they think they can restore it. Take time, though.
9: Well, if they can bring out that Mexican postmark, it might tell us where the Gordons plan to cross the border.
8: That's what I was thinking. They won't go through a regular border station. It'll be an illegal crossing. And they'll probably have a hideaway arranged on the other side.
9: Yeah, probably other members of the Crawford gang.
8: I figure they'll try to make it before tomorrow morning. They'll be making their big run tonight.
9: Well, head south, Jace, toward the border. We'll relay all information to you as it comes up.
8: I'd better get charcoal out of the barn and hitch up my horse trailer.
9: That's a good idea. Wherever they try to cross, it's a cinch it won't be good territory for a car.
8: The border stations are covered, though, aren't they, in case they do try a legal crossing?
9: Now, their mugs are hanging in every customs house from Brownsville to El Paso. FBI has given them extra cover, and the Mexican police are helping, too.
8: I better get going, then. So long, Captain.
9: So long, Jace, and good luck.

0: I loaded charcoal into the horse trailer and headed south, aiming for the center of the border near Valverde County so I could change my direction fast either way. I kept a lead foot on the gas pedal. Towards sundown, I was just outside El Dorado when the radio dispatcher came through telling me to call headquarters. I got Captain Stinson on long distance.
1: That Mulberry branch is paying off, Jace. Abandoned car with a piece of it caught in the trunk has just been found in Fort Stockton, Pecos County.
0: How long ago?
1: Less than 15 minutes, and the motor was still warm. Highway patrol is throwing up roadblocks at all points, south and west. They can't be far out of Stockton.
0: Must be planning to try a border crossing in Presidio or Brewster County, then. Any report on that burned envelope?
1: Still working on it, Jace. You better head for Fort Stockton. If they do get past our block, they're within 90 miles of the border.
0: I'll do my best, Captain. So long.
2: Well, it's another baseball summer with ball fans all over the country watching their favorites and baseball champions all over the major leagues eating their Wheaties. Yup, and do they eat their Wheaties? The Philadelphia Phillies, Ashburn and Ennis. The Cleveland Indians, Lemon and Boudreaux. 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

0: I started for the roadblock area in Pecos County, but I never got there. I was still 50 miles away when headquarters radioed me to contact them by phone. Had a feeling the news wasn't going to be good, and it wasn't.
1: We can forget about Pecos County, Jace. The Gordons broke through our roadblock.
0: Where?
1: Back road near Hovey. They turned a Tommy gun on the highway patrol and a sheriff's car.
0: Kill anybody?
1: Two, and two more badly wounded. The men were just found when they didn't answer a radio call. Happened 2 hours ago.
0: Then the Gordons could be at the border by now.
1: The wildest part of it, Jace. And you'll have to guess what... Just a second.
2: Morrison, I didn't hear it, Morrison. Okay, thanks.
1: Here it is, Jace. Lab report on the burned envelope.
0: Where was it mailed from?
1: Boquillas, right across the Rio Grande from the Santiago Mountains. That country's murder.
0: Worse for them than for us. River swollen by spring rains. They'll need a boat to cross.
1: County sheriff can beat through the mountains with posses. 10 miles each side.
0: I'll get as close as I can by car and then Charcoal and I'll ride in. The posse will corner them, we'll have them.
1: You're the closest ranger unit, Jace. But those men are dangerous. You want to wait for some help?
0: No time for waiting. Now's the time for getting them. You'll hear from me.

0: the south of Brewster County, the world comes to an end. I drove as far as I could and met one wing of the sheriff's posse where Maravillas Creek runs into the Rio Grande. Any sign of them, Sheriff?
1: Nope. Got men working in from the other side of the mountains, though.
0: I'll get my horse and ride in with you, Ways. Then we can split and fan out.
1: Good. Mighty fine horse, Ranger.
0: The best. Come on, Charco. Hey, which of your men knows this section best?
1: Jaime Sanchez, I reckon.
0: I'd like him to ride with me when we split.
1: Oh, he'd be proud to. Sanchez! Hey.
2: You want me for something, Sheriff?
1: Ranger wants you to ride with him.
2: That's good with me.
0: Thanks, Sanchez. You got any signal arranged with the rest of your posse?
1: 3 shots. 2 seconds between each one.
0: Good. Well, let's ride.
1: All right, men. Mount up.
3: Well, we'll follow the river, and then you can drop off in pairs and head in toward the peak. The sheriff will pair you off. If you hit ground too rough for your horses, tie them off and move through on foot.
1: All got that?
3: All right. All right, let's move.
4: Come on.

0: We moved along the river, closing the circle and hoping that Joe and Tiny Gordon were inside of it. The country got rougher, and no horse could have taken it without the light of the moon. Posse paired off and thinned out. Finally, the sheriff and his last deputy turned off, and Sanchez and I went on alone. How far are we from Boquilla, Sanchez?
1: About 5 miles, senor, and it will be right across the Rio.
0: We better turn toward the peak, then.
1: We can't go in very far in the horses. Maybe we should leave them right here. Easier to find again.
0: You're probably right.
2: Whoa, boy.
0: Tie them off over here.
1: See? There are some cabins up here in the mountains, but the men we are after wouldn't know about them.
0: What kind of cabins?
1: Old hunters' cabins from long ago when there was good hunting. But most of the game is gone. Nobody lives in them anymore.
0: No, but the Gordons might know about them anyhow.
1: You say they do not know this country.
0: Yeah, they could have been told. They're meeting somebody in Mexico. Some of their gang might have come through here before. That's why they picked this spot.
1: They're in such a hurry, though, I don't think they would stop.
0: Yeah, they would if the big boy got tired.
1: The big boy?
0: Yeah, Tiny Gordon. He's pigeon-toed. Something wrong with his feet. He's big and heavy and carrying a lot of weight. He's going to slow down in this country.
1: I think you're right, Ranger Pearson. He ain't got good feet. He's so down plenty in here.
0: And the cabins in the territory we're covering?
1: See, two of them.
0: Now, let's take a look.
1: See, the first one is right up this way to the left, about 2 miles in.

0: Doesn't seem to be anybody in there.
1: No. Well, maybe they just wait in there.
0: Soon find out. Stay clear of the doorway and keep your gun ready while I go in.
1: See, but you better have your guns ready, too.
0: Don't worry. I got them. Watch it.
2: Nobody here. Come in.
0: Lamp here. I'll light it.
1: Something wrong with the lamp, senor?
0: No. But I don't think I'll light it after all. Use your flashlight instead.
1: See? There.
0: Feel the glass. The lamp chimney.
1: It's warm, senor.
0: Used less than half an hour ago. Could any of the posse have reached here before us?
1: I don't see how. They all turn in further back.
0: I mean the group working in from the other side.
1: No, they came all the way from Hot Springs, further than where we start. Mm. That's where the sheriff's deputy went to get them.
0: Flash your light around a little.
1: See?
0: Wait. Wait, turned on that chair again.
1: See?
0: Look. Dust wiped off it. Somebody sitting there not long ago. A scraped spot on the floor. Sat with his legs straight out. That scraping was done by his heels.
1: See, you have a good eye.
0: I think I'll sit down there and stretch my legs. My heels reach those marks?
1: No, not quite so far. But why do you do that?
0: Because I'm 6 feet tall. The man that sat in that chair is taller. Tiny Gordon is 6'3". Come on. Look around. See which way they headed.
1: See.
3: I think this way, Ranger Pearson.
0: Why? What'd you find?
3: Somebody step on this dead log, take off a piece of the bark.
0: Yeah. And prints there, too. Here, flash your light.
1: See? Here.
0: Two sets. One of them with the toes turning in. Now throw the light that way.
1: See? That bush.
0: First one through here held the branch back for the other to pass. Knocked off a few berries. Crushed them on the ground.
1: It's still wet from the juice.
0: We got the direction now. Let's move. You better put that light on.
1: They headed for the Rio, all right. Shouldn't we fire the gun now, the signal for the posse?
0: No, we're too close. Gordon's might hear it, too. Probably think they're safe in here. They don't know we've got a postmark. Better chance of getting them cold if they don't know.
1: See. You think they're going to fight if we catch them?
0: With murder charges in a couple of states, they got nothing to lose. They'll fight plenty. They left a trail all the way, easy to follow even by moonlight. Got fresher as we moved along and saw more and more spots where Tiny Gordon had stopped to rest, and the pace spots where Joe Gordon had moved around restlessly waiting for him. It wasn't long before we could hear the lapping of the Rio Grande as the foothills dipped down toward it. Then we heard them moving and talking in the reeds at the edge of the river.
4: All right, take it easy, man. How do you know they got our letter? They expected us last night.
5: Let's try again. No, we ain't moving on a train schedule.
4: Suppose they don't come? You'll be late in a couple of hours.
5: So we'll go back to that cabin and hole up again until tomorrow night. Besides, who's going to see us here?
4: Maybe an idiot or something. I don't know who's liable to be tramping around. What are you, Daniel Boone or something?
5: That dryer.
4: Don't you tell me to dry up, you little punk.
5: That tiny.
0: We figured that right. They're expecting a pickup from the Mexican side.
1: See, good thing the boat did not come yet.
4: Those
5: Tommy guns. You're lucky you could carry a .45. You tried to carry a Tommy gun away, you were flopping around in there. You'd have killed yourself and me, too.
4: I might kill you someday, Joe, shooting your mouth off.
5: Go on, try it. I'll blow your brain.
4: Why, you want to punch in the jaw, Joe?
5: Try it.
0: Well, they got .45s, but so have we.
1: See?
0: Let's move in and take them.

0: We slipped down to the edge of the reeds. I capped Sanchez to move off about 30 yards so they'd have to come between us if they made a break away from the river. We couldn't see them in the reeds, but they couldn't see us either. Sanchez reached his position, and then I straightened up.
1: Tiny! Hey, Joe!
2: Who's that? Get up, Tiny!
1: I'm a Texas Ranger. There's a posse of 20 men in the hills. You're surrounded. Will you come out? That won't do you any good.
2: This way, Tiny!
1: Open up, Sanchez!
2: Don't get through here!
1: That's a posse signal, Tiny. They'll all be heading this way.
2: You won't be here to meet them!
1: What's the matter?

0: All right, Sanchez.
1: You got it, senor.
0: Guess this job is almost finished.
2: Almost finished? They look like they finished good.
0: Yeah, I mean the rest of the Crawford gang from across the river. I'll have a nice surprise for them if they come over in their boat. Posse will be here soon, and we may be able to take them by surprise.
2: Easier than these two, senor. You know, I don't think they like us very much.
0: I saw what they did to a deputy sheriff and his kid. I didn't like the Gordon brothers very much either.

0: 2 hours later, other members of the Crawford gang were surprised and captured without resistance when they crossed the Rio Grande to keep their rendezvous with the Gordon brothers. They were turned over to federal authorities to stand trial for their crimes.
1: Well, partner, whether you're riding the Texas prairie or smelting steel in Pittsburgh, first you need your Wheaties. Yep, breakfast of champions for folks with big things to do. 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And here's why. There's a whole kernel of wheat in every Wheaties flake. 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Whole wheat vitamins and minerals, protein too. 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
2: Next week, Joel McRae in another authentic reenactment of a case from the files of the Texas Rangers. Joel McRae will soon be seen starring in the Universal International Technicolor production, Saddle Trim. Tonight's cast included Tony Barrett, Tom McKee, Tom Holland, Jack Crucian, Byron Kane, and Jay Novello. This story was transcribed and adapted by Joel Murcott, and the program was produced and directed by Stacy Keach. This is Hal Gibney speaking.
1: And this is the Wheaties man, Frank Martin, inviting you to listen Tuesday night to the Penny Singleton Show on the Wheaties Big Parade. See you then.

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1: Small town, big trouble, and one tired old marshal. This is Dry Gulch.

Around Dodge City and in the territory on West, there's just one way to handle the killers and the spoilers, and that's with a U.S. Marshal and the smell of gun smoke.

0: Gunsmoke, starring William Conrad. The story of the violence that moved west with young America. And the story of a man who moved with it.
1: I'm that man. Matt Dillon, United States Marshal. The first man they look for and the last they want to meet. It's a chancy job, and it makes a man watchful. And a little...

0: still frying my brain.
1: And it won't take long now. The Cates Ranch is just over this ridge, isn't it, Hank?
2: Yeah. Sure, I'm sorry to bring you out in this weather, Marshal. Back home, we never bothered the law with something like this. Always settled it personal.
1: Yeah, it works out better this way, Hank.
2: Well, seeing how Grover Cates feels about me, I mean, I reckon you heard how it was with me and Alma before him and her got married.
1: Now, you did the right thing coming to me with it, Hank.
2: I just thought it wouldn't happen again. I'd forget about it, Marshal, but it's the third time now. Doggone it, I can't afford that kind of a loss.
1: There's no reason why you should.
0: There's Kate over there by the bar, Mr. Dillon. Don't see the boy around nowhere, though.
2: Sure hate to have to do with it.
1: You let me handle it. Hello, Grover.
2: How are you, Grover?
3: What do you think you're doing here, Jurgen?
1: He's with me. I'm afraid it's not a social call this time, Grover. I got some business with your son.
3: Eddie?
1: Yeah. Is he here?
3: What kind of business can you have with a 12-year-old boy, Marshal?
1: Didn't you buy Eddie one of those light Winchester rifles a couple of years ago?
3: What if I did?
1: Yeah, it seems like he's been using that gun pretty freely. He's been shooting some of Hank's prized turkeys.
3: Who said so?
2: I seen him do it last time.
3: That's a lie.
2: You watch your tongue.
3: And you get off my property
1: right
3: now.
1: That's enough, both of you.
3: Marshal, there ain't a word of truth in it. My boy knows if he was to go do something like that, I'd will the daylights out of him.
1: I suppose we talk to him about it.
3: There's nothing to talk about. It's because some turkey farmer starts spreading lies around.
2: I'm a patient man, Grover, but you stop that talk about lying.
3: Then get off my property if you don't like it.
1: Easy now.
4: Grover? What's the matter?
1: Afternoon, Miss Cates.
5: Marshal? Hank?
2: How are you, Alma?
3: She's Mrs. Cates, turkey farmer, and don't you forget it. You go on back to the house, Alma. This don't concern you.
5: What do you mean? What is it, Marshal?
1: It seems young Eddie's been taking pot shots at Hank's turkeys.
3: There ain't no truth in it, Alma. Now, you stay out of it.
1: Grover, let's see what the boy has to say. Huh?
3: I ain't going to have the law pushing my young'un around.
1: The law's not going to. I just want to talk to him. Now, where is he?
3: He ain't here. I sent him into town.
5: Grover, he...
3: Shut up.
1: I think maybe he came back without you knowing about it.
3: No, he didn't.
1: In fact, judging by the way that dog's sniffing around at the cracks, I think maybe he's right there inside the barn listening to us.
3: No, he ain't, I tell
1: you. Grover, this is a matter of law, not a personal argument. Now, you quit stalling around and you call him out.

0: You gonna call your boy out, Grover?
1: I said he ain't in there.
0: All right. Eddie, come on out. I know you're in the barn there. I said come on out here.
2: I'm coming. Don't be too hard on him, Marshal.
1: He ain't done nothing, and the law's not gonna touch him.
3: You're the one that told him. You told him you seen me there in the barn?
2: I didn't, Eddie.
3: You was going to. The only paw stopped you. You're always doing something to get me in trouble.
2: I just tried to be a good mother to you.
3: You ain't my mom. You're never going to be.
2: Eddie.
3: Me and Paw had it all right here before you come.
0: Now, wait a minute, Eddie. Seems to me you got yourself into trouble. You were listening in there. Now, what about those turkeys?
3: I don't know nothing about it.
1: See what I told you?
4: Eddie, I seen you do it. I was walking back up the draw, I heard the shots, and then I seen you ride off on that pony of yours. And you had your rifle. If I hadn't have been afoot, I'd have chased you and caught you right then.
3: I ain't been near your place.
0: Eddie, why do you think Hank would tell a story like that if it wasn't true?
3: I don't know nothing about it, Marshal.
0: Well, I've known Hank now for quite a while, and I never knew him to lie before. Now, why do you suppose he'd start with you?
3: I told you I don't know.
0: All right. Well, I guess I'll have to take you into town with us, Eddie.
1: You aiming to jail this boy just on somebody's say-so?
0: I'm not going to jail him, Grover. He can bunk in with Chester tonight, and we'll see what Judge Bent has to say about it in the morning.
1: You know why Juergen made up this story, don't you? It's because of Alma here.
2: Grover, please.
1: He never could stand it because she picked me instead of him. Now he's trying to hit back at the boy to get even.
0: All right, Grover, you've said enough. Come on, Eddie, let's get started.
3: I don't want to go to jail.
0: Well, if you didn't do it, Eddie, you got nothing to worry about.
3: He just made it up like Pa said.
0: Oh? Well, why would he do that?
3: I don't know. Unless it's because I seen him come here when Pa was away.
2: Eddie?
3: Sure, he come lots of times, and he must know that I've seen him.
2: That's not true.
3: It is, too. That's why he's trying to get me out of the way, because he knows I've seen him.
2: It's not true, Grover. I haven't seen Hank since before we got married.
4: Grover, that's a fact, and I'll swear to it on a Bible.
1: Eddie, was that true? What you said about him coming here?
3: Of course it was true, Pa.
1: All right, then. Juergen, you better start wearing your gun.

0: Mac. Good to see you.
1: Hello, Kitty. Doc.
2: Well, hello, Mac.
0: Sit down. Have a beer with us.
1: Well, thank you.
3: Sam, bring Matt a glass of beer, will you?
4: Sure, Miss Kitty.
2: I heard you threw the Cates boy in jail this afternoon, Matt.
1: Oh, you heard wrong, Doc. I got Chester keeping an eye on him, that's all.
2: Oh, well, I did hear wrong, man.
1: You know, I've been talking to Eddie most of the afternoon and evening, and either he's telling the truth or he's the best doggone liar I ever saw.
2: Hey, youngsters are sometimes.
1: Doc, I wonder if you'd come over in the morning and try to talk to him, huh?
2: Me? Well, I don't know anything about kids.
0: Well, you ought to, Doc. You've delivered plenty of them.
2: Yeah, but not when they're 12 years old.
1: Well, a doctor ought to know something about human nature.
2: So should a lawman. All right, then I'll talk to him, but I won't guarantee anything.
4: Yeah. Here's your beer, Marshal.
1: Oh, thanks. Thank you.
0: Matt, Chester told me the boy says his stepmother's been seeing Hank Jerkin at home while Grover's away.
1: Yeah, that's what's kicked up all the trouble. What do you think, Kitty? Alma worked here. You knew her.
0: I don't know, Matt. She and Hank were real close, and then she quit work suddenly and married Grover. Since then, I haven't heard anything.
1: Well, I can see Hank lying to protect Alma, and yet Eddie swears that every word of his story is true, that he didn't kill those turkeys, and that he's seen Hank at the ranch. I don't know what to believe.
0: Wait a minute.
1: Huh?
5: How are you, Kitty?
0: Hello, Alma.
5: Doc.
1: Marshal. Hello, Miss Cates.
5: It's the first time I've been in the Long Branch since I quit and got married.
0: Well, it hasn't changed much, Alma.
5: Lots of other things have, though.
1: Don't you want to sit down?
5: No, thanks. I don't have much time. Marshal, how's Eddie?
1: And he's still telling the same story, Miss Cates.
5: He ain't never liked me. Always talks about how much better everything was before his ma died. But I've tried. I've tried every way I know how to.
1: Well,
5: Marshal, I was wondering, could I go over to the jail with you and try talking to him myself? He don't know what he's done, Marshal. I left Grover out there at the place just sitting and drinking and staring at the wall. He won't say a word to me. Won't even look at me. Will you walk down with me?
1: Sure, all right. Come on, Miss Cates. Let's go talk to him.

0: I'm sorry, Mr. Doone, but he still won't come out.
1: He won't.
0: I could have dragged him, but I didn't figure you'd want that.
1: No, you did right, Chester. I'll go back to try to talk to him.
0: He sure is a stubborn kid when he puts his mind to something.
1: Aren't you hungry, Eddie?
2: No.
1: You want to come up in the office with Chester and me?
2: Is she still there?
1: No. Your ma left. Crying.
2: She ain't my ma.
1: Oh, she's your stepma, though. That's the same thing. What? Why wouldn't you talk to her?
2: I don't ever want to see her again.
1: You know, Eddie, you said a pretty bad thing about her.
2: It's true.
1: Well, it may be so, but... Now, when a fellow says something like that about a woman, I think he ought to give her a chance to explain.
2: I don't want to see her.
1: Now, I can understand when a fellow's had a fine ma and he's lost her. It's kind of hard for him to get used to another woman trying to take her place, but he ought to try and not go around carrying a chip on his shoulder.
2: She hates me. She wants to turn proggy in me.
1: The thing is, though, that a story like that hurts more than just one person. Hurts your pa and Hank Jurgen. And you know something, in the end, it'll hurt you more than anybody else.
2: I told you I've seen him lots of times.
1: I can understand, too, telling a lie to get out of trouble. I did that myself a few times when I was a boy. You know why I quit doing that?
2: Why?
1: Because I found out that it felt worse to go around knowing that I'd lied than it did to admit the truth and take my punishment.
2: I didn't lie.
1: Now, killing a neighbor's turkey's a bad thing, all right, and your pa might strap you for it, maybe give you extra chores to help pay for them, but, well, that's not as bad as knowing every minute of the day that you've hurt three people without any cause. And you hurt yourself, too.
2: I said I wasn't lying.
1: Yeah. Well, in that case, you got nothing on your mind, so there's nothing to worry about, right?
2: Yeah.
1: You're still not hungry, huh?
2: No.
1: All right, then you better go to bed and get some sleep.
2: Marshall?
1: Yeah? Yeah, what is it, Eddie?
2: I shot them turkeys. And I didn't see Mr. Jurgen over at our place not once. I'm sorry. I knew Pa would be awful mad. I'm sorry, Marshall.
1: That's all right, Eddie. I'm just glad you told the truth.
0: Mr. Dillon?
1: Yeah, what is it, Chester?
0: Somebody just seen Grover Cates in town. He's drunk, and he's looking for Hank.
1: What?
0: He says he's going to kill

0: We can't find neither one of them, Mr. Dillon.
1: Well, Hank Jerkin may not even be in town, Chester.
0: Well, Grover told somebody he'd stop at Hank's place and he wasn't home.
1: And I hope he's not. Wait a minute. Hmm? Over there in Delmonico's, there's Hank. Come on.
0: Well, he must not have heard Grover looking for him. He wouldn't be sitting in there eating for peaceful life.
1: Yeah, I guess not.
2: Well, Marshal, we'll have yourself some supper.
1: Hank, we've been looking for you.
2: What for?
1: Because Cates is in town and he's looking for you, too.
2: Well, I figured he would. Sooner or later. I started wearing my gun.
1: And I guess it won't come to that now. The boy admitted that he was lying.
2: Oh, I'm glad for Alma's sake. If I'd have known it was going to lead to what it did, Marshal, I'd have buried them dang turkeys and forgot about it.
1: Well, I'll talk to Grover, see if he's willing to make good for the law.
3: Hey!
1: Get away from me.
0: It's Cates. He's out there in the street.
1: Stay back, Chester.
4: Come on out, Jerkin. You ain't afeard to.
1: Hank, right. Give me your gun.
2: Oh, no, it's my fight, Marshal. I'm going outside.
3: Cates, what you doing?
1: Here, Chester, take his gun and keep him covered and don't let him move.
0: Mister?
1: Now, if you went out there, Hank, you wouldn't get a chance to talk to him. Now, you stay put. Grover, hold your fire. It's Matt Dillon.
4: Matter with Jerkin? Too scared? You stay out of this, Marshal. Between me and him. He's in there. I seen him. Why won't he come out?
1: Because Chester's holding a gun on him. And I'm going to take yours now.
4: Stay back, Marshal. My fight ain't with you.
1: You haven't got a fight. Your boy just admitted his whole story was a lie from start to finish.
4: You're making that
1: up. I'm not going to argue with you. Now give me that gun. Now you better start coming to your senses, Grover.
4: You're saying the boy made it all up about Hank and Alma?
1: Yeah. You're going over to the jail and talk to him. You better figure on paying for Joe's window there along with them turkeys.
4: I should have known the young'un was lying to get out of trouble.
5: Marshal.
4: No.
5: I heard the shot, Marshal. Was either of them... Oh. Grover.
1: Oh, there was no harm done in this case.
5: I came back to the jail and saw Eddie. He told me.
4: I reckon... We better go get him, Alma, and head on out to the place.
5: You go, Grover. I'm staying in town a while till I decide what I'm going to do.
4: Gonna do? Well, you're coming home. That's what you're going to do.
5: No, Grover. You believed what he said about me. Just somebody's word against me, and you believed it.
4: Alma.
5: I'm not going with you now. And maybe not ever. We'll have to study it out.
4: Now, wait a minute.
5: Good night, gentlemen.
4: Alma. Alma, you come back here. She can't do this to me, Marshal. She's my wife. She belongs at home. Marshal, you gotta help me.
1: I'm sorry, Grover. This is something the law's got nothing to do with. You're on your own.

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The script was specially written for Gunsmoke by Les Crutchfield, with editorial supervision by John Meston. The music was composed and conducted by Rex Corey. Sound patterns were by Ray Kemper and Bill James. Featured in the cast were Parley Bear as Chester, Howard McNear as Doc, and Georgia Ellis as Kitty. George Walsh speaking. 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

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It's Dry Gulch on MonsterCast, and the drinks are on Deputy Buckshot.

Around Dodge City and in the territory on West, there's just one way to handle the killers and the spoilers, and that's with a U.S. Marshal and the smell of gun.

0: Gunsmoke, starring William Conrad. 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And the story of a man who moved with it.
1: I'm that man. Matt Dillon, United States Marshal. The first man they look for and the last they want to meet. It's a chancy job, and it makes a man watchful.

0: The blazing sun and dust. 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Yeah, that's what the summer days are like in Dodge City. But the nights are different. After sundown, when the warm dark lies soft and gentle on the prairie, then everything changes. Yeah, the nights are fine. And it's that blasting, killing heat of the day that breeds the trouble.
1: Well, I declare. Yeah, sure, it's her, all right.
0: Huh? Who are you talking about, Chester? Who's her?
1: Lucy.
0: Huh?
1: Well, you remember her, Mr. Dillon. That girl old Ethan Hunt took out of Long Branch Saloon and married last winter. Lucy was her name, Lucy Middleton.
0: Oh.
1: Come down the street there.
0: Oh, yeah.
1: First time I saw her in a month of Sundays. I hear old Lee Fried's pretty close herd on her.
0: Looks like she's coming here.
1: Never could figure them two, Mr. Dillon. Why she'd ever marry him, I mean.
0: And 800 acres of mighty good rangeland.
2: How are you, Matt?
0: Hello, Lucy. Won't you sit on?
2: I haven't time, Matt. I can't let Ephraim know I came here.
0: Oh, why not? Why did you come?
2: Ephraim is going to kill me.
0: What?
2: It's true, he told me so. I know everybody thinks he's so good. He studied to be a preacher and all, but he's not good. He's mean and he's cruel. I made an awful mistake when I married him, and now he won't let me go.
0: Well, why does he want to kill you?
2: He accuses me of things. Crazy, terrible things.
0: Oh, do you want to file a charge? Have him locked up?
2: My word against his? With him always quoting scripture and the like, and me 6 months out of the dance hall? People can't forget that.
0: Maybe it's only you who can't forget it, Lucy.
2: Matt, I've been reminded often enough. He keeps telling me I'm evil and that he tried to save me. He said when I married him, I led him into sin, and now I have to pay.
0: Well, what do you want me to do?
2: Will you talk to him? Warn him something? Oh, Matt, he's crazy. I don't know what he might do.
0: Well, see, I can't take a hand in this without more to go on.
2: Well, sooner or later, you'll have to take a hand in it. And if you wait too long, you'll have to bring him in for murder. My murder. Think about it, Matt.
3: Huh? Oh, thank you. Thank you, Kitty. That's good. That's good.
4: Oh, now, what are you grinning at?
3: Not grinning at anything. I suppose you think if you ply me with beer, you can get me fuddled enough to beat me.
4: Well, don't drink if it bothers you.
3: No, it doesn't bother me that much. Besides, I taught you everything you know about Chester.
4: Come on, Doc. It's your move.
3: I know. Don't rush me now.
2: Hey, that's my man.
3: I wasn't going to move it. I was just reaching over it. Don't get so excited. Yeah.
4: You sure that's the move you want to make?
3: Well, I moved him, didn't I?
4: All right. Jump.
3: Oh, man, you're so smart. You bet your life I'll jump. Now, what are you going to do? Huh?
4: This.
3: Yeah. Oh. Yeah, that's gratitude for you. I teach you how to play, and now you beat me.
4: Don't take it so hard, Doc. Have some more beer.
3: I don't try to get back to my good
5: friend. Hey, Doc.
3: Oh, Matt, there's Matt. Matt, over here.
5: Ah, Doc. Kitty.
4: Hello, Matt.
5: What are you looking so pleased about, Kitty?
3: Yeah, she just whooped me in a game of checkers, and she's vain as a peacock.
4: Sit down, and I'll play you a game.
5: Oh?
3: You know what I mean, Matt?
5: Oh, maybe later. I'm looking for Ephraim Hunter right now.
2: Oh, he was over there at the bar a few minutes ago.
5: Huh?
2: Yeah, there he is.
5: I want to talk to him for a minute. I'll see you later.
4: Oh, you get the sermon.
5: Maybe that's what I need. Evening, Mr. Hunt.
6: Oh, Marshal. Will you join me?
5: Well, thank you.
6: Glass for Marshal Dillon, lad.
7: Sure.
6: Evil it may be, but A vast help indeed in banishing the cares of the day.
0: A man like you shouldn't have any cares, Mr. Hunt.
6: Care looks everywhere in this vale of tears, Marshal. Man's brief joy is dearly bought. Your good fortune, sir.
0: Luck. How's the business?
6: Health is excellent, as it usually is in youth. Her state of grace may be somewhat uncertain.
0: No?
6: There's nothing that can't be dealt with. It's a man's bounden duty in this world to lend his own strength to the frail reeds of his household, to support them against the storm and strife of this temporal life. The man is a rock, sir, and the woman a reed swayed by the wind.
0: But if the rock happens to break the reed, what about that, Mr. Hunt?
6: I doubt the rock will break the reed, Marshal. Good evening, sir.
0: Good evening. You were right, Kitty. I got a sermon.
3: Thought you would.
0: Kitty.
4: Hmm?
0: You knew Lucy pretty well when she worked here, didn't you?
4: Sure.
0: Tell me about her. What's she after? What does she want?
4: Chance to be somebody. But she's hard on that. She'll use anybody to get what she wants. That's why she married old Ethan.
0: Yeah.
4: But there's something else you might not know, man.
0: Oh?
4: There's a young fellow working out there at Ethan's place. Booth Ryder.
0: Oh, you mean that kid who drifted in a couple of months ago?
4: Mm-hmm.
0: Well, how does he figure?
4: Well, I don't know. But I do know Lucy. And you can take it from me, Matt. He figures.

0: Well, it's been fine talking to you, Marshal, but I reckon I better get back to work. Unless you got something else in your mind.
1: No, nothing, I guess. I just wondered how things were going, but...
0: Well, I could find here.
1: Yeah, I understand Ephraim's a good man to work for.
0: I got no complaints.
1: Mm-hmm. How'd he get along with Miss Hunt?
0: Fine. Why?
1: No, I just wondered. Weren't you wearing a gun when you first rode into town?
0: Mr. Hunt don't hold with guns. He don't pack one himself.
1: Never had any reason to, I guess.
0: You got something on your mind, Marshal?
1: You're a young man, Booth. This is a big world. Why don't you go take a look at it? Some of the big spreads up north or on out west in the territories.
0: Marshal, with a setup like I got here, a man would be crazy to pull out.
1: He might be crazier to stay.
0: No, I like it fine here. Just fine.
1: All right. I can't run you out. It's your life, Booth. As long as it lasts.

0: gracious, it is hot.
1: Yeah.
0: What in the world are you sitting inside for? I mean, what little breeze there are, you'd be cooler sitting on the porch.
1: Yeah, I suppose so. Where have you been?
0: Oh, just kindly dogging around town.
1: Yeah, you picked a good night for it.
0: That ain't so hot if you don't move too fast. As a matter of fact, Jonas' store ain't half bad. We were just sitting there eating pickles and swatting flies.
1: Pickles? In this heat?
0: At least they're wet.
1: Yeah.
0: Hey, you know them new greener rifles that Jonas got in a couple weeks back?
1: Yeah, what about them?
0: Well, Jonas sold all 8 of them rifles in 2 weeks. Old Ephraim Hunt bought the last one just tonight.
1: Ephraim?
0: Yes, sir.
1: He never owned a gun in his life that I know of.
0: He does now. Say, if he never owned one before, I wonder why he bought one now.
1: I think maybe I know, Chester. I'll see you later.

0: Boat.
1: What?
0: Up here on the porch.
1: You out of your mind, Lucy?
2: Ethan's out in the barn.
1: Yeah, but...
2: Come here, Boat. He bought a gun, Bruce, in town this evening. He's got it out there with him now. He's drinking. He's going to kill us, both of us. He told me so.
1: What'd you tell him?
2: Nothing. Nothing. He's suspicious, that's all. Oh, but he's crazy, Bruce. He'll do it. You've got to get that gun away from him.
1: Yeah. Well, that might take some doing.
2: You can do it. You've got a gun, too, and you know how to use it. He doesn't know one end from the other. You've got to do it. It's the only way.
1: Maybe the marshal was right. The guy has stayed here too long.
2: You can't leave now, Booth. Can you?
1: You know I can't.
2: Then you've got to do it. It'll be better to face him. If you don't, he'll lay for you and shoot you in the back and then me.
1: I know.
2: Well, it's up to you. Am I worth it or not?
1: You're worth it.
2: Then go on. Now.

0: What are you going to do, Mr. Dillon?
1: Got me buffalo, Chester, all the way out from town. I've been trying to figure it. I still don't know.
0: But if it ain't stopped, you know where it's going to lead to.
1: Well, I haven't got a thing to go on. Because a man buys a gun doesn't prove he's planning a murder. And sometimes women get the crazy idea they're in danger when they're not. And a rumor starts easy with a hired hand around the place.
0: I know.
1: 10-1, Ephraim will order me off his property and tell me to stay off. And he's got a perfect right to do it. If I was in it. Come on, Chester.
0: I guess we should have got here sooner, Mr. Dillon.
1: Yeah. Yeah, over this way, Chester. I came from the barn, not the house. Came from inside, the way it sounded.
0: Mr. Dillon, look. There's somebody over there on a horse heading down into the river bottom.
1: I'll let him go. We'd never catch him in that brush. Not tonight, anyway. Just take it easy now. Mr. Hunt? Lucy? Over this way. Here, Chester. Mr. Hunt?
2: Marshal.
1: Who did this?
2: No matter.
1: It matters to me.
2: Marshal, I admire you. You have implicit faith in the law. When the law covers an old man being a fool, the reed survives.
1: Mr. Hunt?
0: What did he say there at the last, Mr. Dillon? What survives?
1: He meant Lucy, Chester.
0: Oh.
1: You stay here.
0: Yes, sir. Where are you going?
1: I have to carry this sad news to the grieving widow.
3: Out there, so
1: Matt. Who were you expecting?
3: Well, I thought it was my husband. What are you doing here? What does it matter? Something happened?
1: You heard the shots, didn't you?
3: Well, I heard some shooting a while ago, but what's happened? It's Ephraim, isn't it?
1: Who else would it be?
3: Well, I don't know.
1: It was Ephraim. You really outsmarted me, Ms. Hunt. You planned it and you carried it out and you'll get away with it clean as a whistle and I can't touch you.
3: What are you talking about?
1: Your husband's murder.
3: You're out of your mind.
1: I guess I should have figured what you were up to, but I didn't. You were too smart for me. You killed him without touching a trigger. You worked young Booth Ryder up to that.
3: Are you crazy?
1: You got Ephraim to buy that gun. You told him Ryder was bothering you, wouldn't leave you alone, that he was dangerous. And maybe even hinted he was too old to protect his wife. So he had a gun in his hand when Booth shot him.
3: If Booth Ryder shot my husband, I think you ought to be out looking for him instead of standing here and insulting me.
1: Oh, I'll get him, all right. He won't make it far. But what about Booth? You want me to kill him for you? Is he the next one in line?
3: Do you have any proof of what you're saying?
1: Not a bit. Like I said, I can't touch you. You're too smart for me.
3: Or else none of it's true. Have you thought of that?
1: Oh, yeah, I've thought of that. Yeah, there's not much point in talking about it.
3: Matt. I guess I'll be leaving Dodge soon.
1: I can't stop you.
3: You could if you wanted to, Matt.
1: Yeah.

0: No matter how their quips fall or how often, here are three people who can't help landing funny side up. Hermione Gingold, darling of the British concert halls. Parker Fennelly, famous as Titus Moody and scores more comedy characters. And Kenny Delmar, the man who turned the Claghorn into a national comedy institution. 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It's here on CBS Radio. Listen often for Hermione Gingold, Parker Fennelly, and Kenny Delmar in the bright new comedy hit Funny Side Up. A great companion to Arthur Godfrey time with Robert Q. Lewis and to Art Linkletter's house party at this same address.
1: With no sign of Booth Rider. I figured he was waiting it out somewhere around town, waiting to see which way the wind was going to blow, but I didn't know where. And I didn't have much case against him. It was probably a waste of time, but I still had to try. I had to bring him in and try.
2: My dreamers, Doom, I just ain't never saw a hawk spell last as long as this one. It's just enough to downright frazzle a person.
1: Yeah, it's a rough one, all right.
2: 8 o'clock. Almost dark. And that thermometer ain't dropped one notch yet. Keeps on like this much longer, I swear it'll drive folks back east.
1: Now, here comes somebody. I wish it'd drive somewhere.
2: What?
1: Charlie Belk.
2: Oh, reckon he's hunting somebody to stake into a bottle.
1: Looks like we're going to be honored.
2: Yeah, I'm afraid we are.
3: Evening, Marshal Dillon. How are you, Chester?
1: Charlie,
4: it's real hot tonight, isn't it?
3: Yeah.
4: Certainly is. Marshal, I heard the rumor going around. You might be looking for this fellow Booth Rider.
1: Yeah, that's generally known.
4: Well, I might be able to tell you where he is right now. I could, you know.
1: There's enough money for a bottle.
4: Well,
1: tell me.
4: Marshal, I dislike being an informer, of course. No, I feel it's my duty as a citizen.
1: Just tell me.
4: About. Well, Marshal, I want
1: if
4: you to...
1: If you got anything to tell me, say it and get out.
4: Well, he's hiding in the hayloft down the livery stable, but you got no call
1: You
4: to...
1: got your money, hey, Charlie. Now go on. Get out.
3: Well, all right. Well, evening, gentlemen.
1: All right, Chester. Let's go get Booth.

0: reckon he'll put up a fight, Mr. Jones?
1: I don't know, Chester. He's a half-baked kid. I'm afraid he might.
0: It's a doggone shame. He seemed real nice when he first come here.
1: Lucy was too much for him.
0: Mm-hmm. Here it is.
1: Yeah. Watch yourself, Chester. Stay clear.
0: Yes, Roger.
1: I know where you are. Why don't you make it easy on yourself? Come on down and give up. You got no protection up there. I can stand here and throw bullets up into that loft as long as I have to until one of them finds you. All right, your last chance, Booth.
2: Hold it, Marshal.
1: Stay back, Chester. Booth, you're under arrest.
2: No. I ain't giving up that easy.
1: Now, don't be a fool. You hand over that gun. You haven't got a chance. If you try to draw, I'll kill you.
2: And I reckon you better start your killing.
0: He won't have to stand no trial.
1: No, he's not dead, Chester. Come on, we'll get him over to Doc's.
3: Young fella, now, just take it easy now, if you can. We just about got a hold of it. I know this could have been a lot worse.
4: I wish it had been.
3: Yes, sure, sure. All right, now, boy. Just brace yourself, boy. There.
5: I'll get a bandage on that now, and you'll live to hang yet. Provided you don't get lockjaw. Why do you have to shoot people in stables, Matt? It's the worst place in the world for lockjaw.
1: I'll try to remember that, Doc. How do you feel, Booth?
4: I'll make out.
1: You've been hiding at the livery stable all the time?
4: No. No, I circled back, and I stayed in the barn up the hunt place. I figured you wouldn't be looking there.
1: You figured right.
4: That's about all I figured right. She was using me, Marshal. That's what it was. She told me I went back out there. She gave me 2 weeks' wages. Told me to drift.
1: Well, now you know.
4: She laughed at me and called me a green kid. I reckon maybe she laughed at him, too. She hadn't ought to laugh, Marshal. That's what she figured wrong.
1: What do you mean?
4: I choked her to death.
1: Well, Booth, they'd probably have let you off clean. You were in the clear. He had a gun in his hand, even if he didn't know how to use it. Not now.
4: Yeah. I guess it don't matter much now. It's a funny thing, too. I was heading up north when I stopped here. I hit Dodge long about sundown, so I figured to lay in for the night. And I met Mr. Hunt in the saloon, and he gave me a job. I wasn't aiming to stay here, Marshal.
1: You were, though.
4: I was just riding through.
1: Oof.
4: Yes, sir?
1: You ought to have kept on riding.

0: 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The tune-up in the can.
1: Fill it up, sir?
2: Yeah, regular's good.
3: Say, that engine of yours sounds like real tired iron.
2: Thanks.
0: Improved K-side tune-up. 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
3: You got a valve sticking, too. Oh, what do you get to a gallon?
2: Not much.
0: Improved K-side tune-up. 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

0: 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Featured in the cast were Lynn Allen, Dick Crenna, Joseph Kearns, and Lawrence Dobkin. Harley Bear is Chester, Howard McNear is Doc, and Georgia Ellis is Kitty.
1: 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Dry Gulch with Marshall Ramrod.

around Dodge City and in the territory on West, there's just one way to handle the killers and the spoilers, and that's with a U.S. Marshal and the smell of guns.

0: Gunsmoke, starring William Conrad. The story of the violence that moved west with young America.
1: And the story of a man who moved with it.
2: I'm that man. Matt Dillon, United States Marshal. The first man they look for and the last they want to meet. It's a chancy job, and it makes a man watchful and a little lonely.
1: In this land of plenty, we occasionally forget that millions of less fortunate people elsewhere in the world are hungry, sick, destitute. But the three great religious faiths of our country, Protestant, Catholic, and Jewish, haven't forgotten. They conduct annual campaigns to help the needy overseas. 80% of all volunteer aid is channeled through religious organizations here. Because of the scope of this great charitable work, United States government surplus food can be distributed at low cost. For example, $1 will send more than 300 pounds of food abroad. But the money you contribute through your church or synagogue goes for more than food. It helps send clothing, bedding, and medicine, too. It goes toward the maintenance of hospitals and orphanages to initiate and carry out self-help and resettlement projects. During this month of Thanksgiving, keep faith with those in need overseas. Give through your faith.

0: sure you know what you're doing, Berkey.
1: Yeah, I know. This here good enough place. Ooh. Well, come on, climb down.
0: Don't make no sense to me, leaving it here after all we've done to get it.
1: Bring the shovel.
0: Put your hands on so many of it and bury it. Makes no sense at all.
1: We're going down there near the creek. Right there under these bushes. All right. That's as good a place as any. All right. Start digging.
0: Now listen, Berkey, you
1: Crab,
0: should...
1: Now you start digging.
0: All right, all right.
1: Ain't gonna do us no good to have the money if they come take it off of us, is it?
0: Well, no,
1: ain't. No, it sure ain't. When we start spending any of it before the fuss dies down, they're gonna be looking our way, sure.
0: Well, I wouldn't spend much of it, Berkey.
1: Oh, you would. Just enough to keep yourself liquored up till it was run clean through.
0: Why, that ain't no...
1: We're going to lay low and dodge. And we're going to act like we never seen more than 6 bits altogether. Until they forget about that hole. And then I'll make you a bargain, Crab.
0: What's that?
1: I'll come dig up that gold myself. Yes, sir, you won't even have to touch a shovel.
0: Oh, I won't mind doing the digging then.
1: All right, then get on with it now. I ain't hankering to spend another night in this prairie.
0: I don't know why I'm going to do all the digging.

0: sure will be glad to get back to the Dodge this time, Mr. Dillon.
1: You know something, Chester? You're always glad.
0: Yes, sir, I know. It ain't so bad, these long rides, if we get something done, but to ride all that way for nothing.
1: It wasn't for nothing, Chester. We at least found out that the holdup men weren't there.
0: Oh, we did that, all right. We done that. We also found out that nobody don't know who they was nor where they went, if that's any help.
1: Might be more help than some of the false leads we get sometimes.
0: That could be true. Well, I do declare. Look at there, Mr. Dillon.
1: What?
0: Off to the right there. Just look, John.
1: Yeah. Come on.
0: He don't look like no Indian.
1: It doesn't look like he's got a horse. You're a long way from your horse, mister.
2: Yes, sir, I am. Matter of fact, I let him escape.
1: You let him escape?
2: I'm afraid that's exactly what happened. I'm not accustomed to horses. When I came back from the grave, the animal was gone. I guess I hadn't secured him properly.
1: Grave? Just what grave was that?
2: Why, an Indian grave back there a few miles. That's where I picked up this fine specimen of a bow and arrow.
1: Who are you?
2: My name is Milford, sir. Otis Milford.
1: I'm Matt Dillon, U.S. Marshal. You make it a habit to rob Indian graves?
2: No, sir, I do not. I have great respect for the Indians. I study them, you might say. I'm writing a book on every phase of their culture and of the

0: have studied to become expert.
1: Well, where are you headed for now, Milford?
0: I was heading for Dodge City before my horse ran off.
1: Now, we're headed for Dodge. We'll give you a ride in if you want it.
0: Be much obliged, sir. Very much obliged.
1: Sure.
2: Ride up behind me, Mr. Dillon.
1: All right, Chester, give him a hand.
0: Thank you. Be careful of the bull, please.
1: Yeah, Chester, be careful of the bull, please. All right, let's go.

0: I hope supper's not spoiled, Jim.
1: Sorry I'm late, but we're taking inventory. With the nagging backache I've had and sleepless nights it gives me, I'm all dragged out.
0: You've been complaining of backache long enough. Don't you want to get relief?
1: Of course. But how?
0: Try Doane's pills.
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0: Very interesting. Yes, I'll make a note of that. Let's see now.
1: Hey! Might I ask just what you think you're doing, Mr. Milford?
0: Mr. Dolby, this is all most interesting, very interesting.
1: You ain't got no right to be going through them papers in my desk.
0: Why, you're quite right, Mr. Dolby. I suppose I should have asked you first.
1: I don't allow prying, Mr. Milford.
0: I wasn't prying, Mr. Dolby.
1: I'd like to know what you call it, going through them papers.
0: I was merely going through the back registers, Mr. Dolby, to see who had stayed here at the Dodge House in years past.
1: That ain't any of your business, far as I can see.
0: It was in the spirit of pure research, Mr. Dolby. I was just looking for more background material for my book.
1: I don't care what you're looking for. I want you to get out of my office or stay out.
0: Certainly, sir, if you feel that way about it, but I don't...
1: No buts about it. You just get out, and I'll see that you stay out. I told him I wouldn't stand for it, Marshal Dillon. I want you to see to it that it don't happen again.
2: All right, Dolby. All right. Just calm down. Now, there wasn't anything missing, was there?
1: Well, nothing was missing, but that's not the point. I just don't want him snooping around.
2: Well, I don't think he'll bother you anymore, Dolby. He's not a crook.
1: Well, I'd like to know what you call it.
2: Milford was doing just what he said he was, looking up material for his book. He just neglected to ask your permission. Probably... never occurred to him.
1: Well, I ain't going to stand for it.
2: All right. I'll talk to him.
1: Well, that's the proper way to conduct your job, Marshal Dillon. Good day.
2: Good day.
1: Dr. Adams, I didn't see you coming.
3: Yes, well, you better be more careful opening doors, Dolby. You might become a patient.
1: Good day, Doctor.
3: Good day. What's eating him?
2: Come on in, Doc. Yeah, he's upset because our friend Milford started looking through the hotel records without Dobie's say-so.
3: Oh, Milford. I should have met that fellow's bound to get himself into some real trouble.
2: Ah, Milford's harmless, Doc.
3: Oh, sure, he may be harmless to other people, but he's not harmless to himself.
2: Huh? What do you mean?
3: He just doesn't belong out in this country. I treated him for his limp, you know, like you said. And I swear, man, I never saw such a pair of raw feet in my life. Well, he must have walked for miles. And his boots, well, they didn't even fit.
2: Oh, I grant that he's no frontiersman.
3: I should say he isn't. And he's not making any friends around Dodge, either.
2: Oh? What's he doing now?
3: Well, Matt, it's nothing criminal, but he...